0: there was a team that was disposing of the explosives from the warhead in an Iranian attack drone. Something went wrong in that controlled explosion, and another U.S. service member was killed. The identities are being withheld out of respect for the families of the fallen. Iran has menaced that base in Jordan and other bases in the region with drones and missiles. Most are intercepted, but on Friday, one got through the defenses. Central Command says this eighth night of intensified strikes is intended to punish the Revolutionary Guard forces who launched the attacks that killed the U.S. service members in Jordan.
1: Fox's Mike Tobin. Spain beating Argentina 1-0 to win the World Cup.
2: Poro chance to cross, hooks it in. Williams battling, knocks it down.
1: Ferran Torres' first goal of this year's tournament was the goal of his life, and it put Spain back on top of the soccer world.
2: Spain, for the second time in their history, have won the World Cup.
1: Fox Sports on that call. Vice President J.D. Vance and Second Lady Usha Vance are the proud parents of a new baby. The vice president issued a statement this afternoon saying, quote, "We are excited to announce that our baby boy, Alec Neil Vance, was born this morning. Usha and the baby are happy and healthy, and our kids are overjoyed to meet their little brother." The vice president also sending thanks to the staff at Walter Reed Medical Center and the White House Medical Unit. 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
1: Minneapolis police say nine people were hurt in a shootout outside Rain nightclub early this morning. Police say the victims included seven men and two women, all between the ages of 18 and 27. Two of them suffered critical injuries. Police believe that shooting started outside that event center after an altercation. So far, no arrests have been made. The Trump administration is ramping up its crackdown on migrant truck drivers by targeting schools that give out licenses.
6: DHS released photos from the ongoing investigation saying so far roughly 75 entry-level driving training schools are suspected of fraud. The accusations include using improper driving certifications, falsifying records, and failing to properly train drivers. Transportation Secretary Sean Duffy says the department has taken more than 24,000 drivers who cannot speak English off of the roads, forced states to cancel more than 28,000 licenses issued illegally, and gotten more than 9,500 unqualified training schools off the federal registry.
1: Fox's Natalie Chuck. The crackdown comes after a series of deadly crashes. New York City Mayor Zohran Mamdani is considering the arrest of Israel's prime minister ahead of his visit to the Big Apple.
7: New York City Mayor Zohran Mamdani says his legal team is reviewing whether the city could arrest Israeli Prime Minister Benjamin Netanyahu if he visits for the UN General Assembly in September. Mamdani claims that Netanyahu should be charged by the International Criminal Court with war crimes. Israel rejects the allegations and the U.S. does not recognize the court's jurisdiction. Israeli officials say Netanyahu plans to attend the UN gathering despite Mamdani's comments.
1: That is Fox's Chanley Painter. U.S. Ambassador to the U.N. Mike Waltz says Mamdani has no legal authority to arrest Netanyahu, adding that the mayor's comments are all for show. I'm Angelo Bavaro, and this is Fox News.
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0: WPG Talk Radio 95.5 AccuWeather forecast for South Jersey. Tonight will be clear with a low of 58. Tomorrow is expected to be mostly sunny with a high of 86. Tomorrow night will bring some clouds with a low of 67. Tuesday will see considerable cloudiness and humidity with a gusty thunderstorm in the afternoon and a high of 84. Wednesday will have clouds breaking, humidity, and widely separated thunderstorms with breezy conditions in the morning and a high of 87. I'm AccuWeather meteorologist Jason Caterina on WPG Talk Radio 95.5.
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3: We are now getting news that a Biden-appointed judge has blocked Donald Trump's new verification system to remove foreign nationals from our voter rolls. Yeah, you want to talk about fraud? You want to talk about people that shouldn't be voting in our elections actually getting to vote in our elections? Well, this is a perfect example of that. This federal judge appointed by President Joe Biden has blocked President Trump's administration from using an updated verification system known as the SAVE program to remove foreign nationals from state voter rolls. Now, on Monday, the judge appointed to the United States District Court for the District of Columbia by Biden issued an order specifically to prevent the Trump administration from using a streamlined version of the federal government SAVE program to combat voter fraud. Now, this is all about just combating voter fraud. Like, that's it. The update to SAVE allowed states to more quickly verify that only American citizens are voting in federal elections by no longer requiring that all 9 digits of a voter's registrant Social Security number have to be entered to verify eligibility. Quote, this case implicates two fundamental rights that protect Americans from government overreach. The right to privacy and the right to vote is what the judge said. This is incredible, by the way. In the past year, several federal agencies have joined forces to create a centralized federal database that contains the private information of United States citizens, including Social Security numbers, citizenship status, and other sensitive data. But decades ago, she went on to say, Congress put protections in place to prevent precisely this type of centralized data bank. And the record in this case shows that federal agencies that created this database knew that the database violated those statutory protections. The agencies were scrambling to comply with an executive order aimed at reshaping federal elections, which directs them to create a system for mass voter verification. So they combined and repurposed the private information of millions of Americans, including citizenship data, that they knew to be unreliable. Since then, states have partnered with the federal government to access the database and are actively removing United States citizens from voter rolls based on inaccurate information, quote unquote. All in all, the federal government has knowingly trampled on the privacy rights of American citizens in a manner that threatens the sacred right to vote. This court cannot stand idly by while this happens. Emphasis added, of course, there. Okay. So let me be clear. You have a president that's trying to make sure that people aren't voting in our elections that are here illegally, that aren't allowed to vote. And immediately a wacko Biden judge is like, nope, we got to let those illegals and people that are not eligible to vote, vote in our elections. Now, a U.S. Citizenship and Immigration Services spokesman previously said that the updated SAVE program was necessary to, quote, ensure America's elections are reserved.

manner that threatens the sacred right to vote. This court cannot stand idly by while this happens. Emphasis added, of course, there. Okay. So let me be clear. You have a president that's trying to make sure that people aren't voting in our elections that are here illegally, that aren't allowed to vote. And immediately a wacko Biden judge is like, nope, we got to let those illegals and people that are not eligible to vote, vote in our elections. Now, a U.S. Citizenship and Immigration Services spokesman previously said that the updated SAVE program was necessary to, quote, ensure America's elections are reserved exclusively for American citizens. By the way, what's like wrong with that? Like that should just be like very logical. Like, hey, know what else to say. If you think that people that are not in this country legally, and you think that illegal immigrants should be able to vote, and you then the question is why? What is the nefarious reason why? I think it's a pretty simple answer. I think the answer is pretty obvious, and that answer is because you want to defraud the will and overthrow the will of the people. You don't like the outcome of what the elections are going to be only with American citizens. So you want to pack the books to your advantage. And so that for you is like the Holy Grail. You're like, yep, that's all we need. Got it. Let's roll. Like, Mike, I that's all we got to do here. Let's just. And this was part of the open border strategy. You flood this country with illegal immigrants, tens of millions of them. You figure out a way to get them to vote in our elections. And then once you pull that off, how do you stop it? And you get them to vote in local elections. By the way, liberals have been advocating for them voting in local elections for as long as I can remember, which is also scary as hell. And then you can fundamentally change this country. That's what this really does boil down to at this point. Like, that is the actual ball game. You look at this judge, and what this judge is saying is, sorry, I can't let only American citizens vote. Like, American elections under the Democratic Party are actually not reserved exclusively for Americans. We're not going to allow that to be, even though that is what the law says. And I go back to the point on this, which is the law actually says that our elections are supposed to be only for American citizens. And so now what we have is a Democratic Party that has found activist judges and put them in office. And the activist judges are now saying, no, we're going to stop the law from actually being used and protecting that only American citizens are the ones voting. I ask the question, and I don't say it in a joking way, like, whose side are you on? I can tell you exactly whose side they're on. They're on the side of the illegal immigrant. These judges are on the side of the illegal immigrant. These judges that have been put into these positions of power want to remake fundamentally what the United States of America is. They do not want law and order for Americans. They want anarchy and chaos, and they want to give rights to the illegal immigrants in this country, and they want to ultimately give them what? Citizenship. I mean, ultimately, this is really just about citizenship, is it not? It's about flooding this country with people that came from other countries where Marxism and socialism and communism were the norm. They're way more likely, okay? I want to be clear. They're way more likely to be in favor of it or vote for it here in America. When you bring in people that are illegal immigrants from other countries and you say, hey, vote for me, right, so-and-so, I'll give you free stuff. Gavin Newsom's a great example of that. Hell, Joe Biden was a great example of that. Kamala Harris is a great example of this. If you can have every illegal immigrant and you bribe them with free government aid, we give illegal immigrants more in this country than other countries give their own citizens. Think about that. And what this judge is saying is, yeah, I'm going to be an activist. I'm going to make sure that as many illegal immigrants as I can help vote in the elections are able to vote in American elections. I'm going to fight against Donald Trump, and I'm going to fight against law and order, and I'm going to fight against what the laws say on the books because I was put here by an activist.

You have a judge now, a Biden radical judge, who has just stepped in here and said, I'm going to block Donald Trump's new verification system to remove foreign nationals from the voter rolls. And in layman's terms, I am going to make sure that Americans' elections are not reserved exclusively for American citizens. I'm going to make sure that America's elections are infiltrated by anyone that wants to defraud the system. That's what I'm going to do as a judge. And this is exactly why the midterms also matter so much.

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9: Welcome back. It is the Ben Ferguson Show. It's nice to have you with us. A judge, has shut down the Trump admin database used to remove non-citizens from voter rolls. And this is now being celebrated by the left. Now, this was, as I mentioned, I think it was yesterday, you had a Biden-appointed federal judge that not only shut down the database used to remove non-citizens from voter rolls, but now the left is saying that this is a massive victory. It's exactly what I predicted. They want lawlessness in our country and especially in our elections. Now, our elections are supposed to be American citizens vote, not illegal immigrants. What's even more interesting is the 75-page opinion that was issued by Sparkle L. Suknanan follows a civil action suit against the Department of Homeland Security, the Social Security Administration, and the state of Texas by parties including the League of Women Voters. Now, this was a very big opinion, and the decision set aside a modified version of the systematic alien verification for entitlements, known as the SAVE system. And that was all created following the Trump-signed executive order to verify the citizenship or immigration status of registered voters or individuals registered to vote. And this was all put in place by the Department of Homeland Security and the Social Security Administration. Suknanan justified vacating the SAVE system by citing, quote, two fundamental rights that protect Americans from government overreach. Namely, that she said the right to privacy and the right to vote. Now, she pointed to the 2025 modified version of the SAVE system as the, quote, overreach, as it included the records of natural-born American citizens. Direct access, she says, to SSA, Social Security Administration records, and allowed state users to conduct automated bulk searches rather than individual inquiries. Now, this is an activist judge. When you dive into more of what she said, you find out just how much more activist she actually is. She said the database shared among several federal agencies, so this is all federal agencies that have this information, they're cross-checking it basically, contained private information on U.S. citizens and thus violates protections put in place by Congress to prevent such centralized data banks, including the Computer Matching and Privacy Protection Act, she says, of 1988. All right, translation. I don't want you to be able to check in any way if someone is a citizen. So therefore, I'm going to say that all the databases that we have and the SAVE database that we have, you can't use because I want illegal immigrants and dead people to be able to vote in our elections. Why would you want that to happen unless it's solely for one reason, and that is for to commit voter fraud? Now, the defendants argued that other more specific immigration laws overrode the general restrictions of the 1988 Act. Specifically, they pointed to the Illegal Immigration Reform and Immigration Responsibility Act of 96, which actually mandates that the federal government respond to state inquiries to verify the citizenship status of any individual. By the way, Democrats hate that. The judge declared the argument not a winner, quote unquote. Like, that's her actual words, not a winner. I mean, one hell of a legal brief when you just say, quote unquote, not a winner. The judge also blocked the Federal Trade Commission's antitrust probe into media matters, by the way, just for point of clarity here, and barred the executive branch from deporting unaccompanied migrant minors and reuniting them with their families abroad. So you can't even do that now. This is the same crazy judge. Now, this ruling comes as both Republicans and Democrats are preparing for the upcoming midterm elections. That's why this is, has, like, it's a big deal.

0: and it has big ramifications. Republican Utah Senator Mike Lee, again, is attempting to advance the Save America Act in the Senate, but you have a problem there because you have basically four scumbag Republicans in the Senate that hate Donald Trump and don't look at the 80%+ of Americans that want the Save Act to pass. And so they want to stick it to Donald Trump. And so they're like, here's our middle finger. Like, that's just the truth of this. What is the Save Act? If you don't know, it's real simple. It requires a government-issued ID to vote. What a novel idea. Lee, Senator Lee, said this on Sunday on Fox News. Quote, the American people overwhelmingly support this, regardless of political party. Want to make it easy to vote, hard to cheat. I'm going to say that again. Want to make it easy to vote, but hard to cheat. That's what the House passed, and that's what the Save Act actually does. Couldn't, by the way, agree more with Lee on that one. So when you look at the Save Act and you look at this, what Democrats are now publicly saying and celebrating is lawlessness, is actually making sure that lawlessness continues. Now, the Save Act is also something else that is, by the way, not controversial. More than 80% of American voters, Republican, Democrats alike, want it. The voter ID bill is now becoming an even bigger issue heading into the midterms. And these Republicans are stopping it. Well, they suck. Now, what we're being told is President Trump is now gearing up and going to be attending a closed-door Senate GOP lunch with John Thune while pushing for the Save Act. Brett Baer, Fox News Channel, reporting this just a few minutes ago.
1: ...tonight as he pushes Senate Republicans to pass the Save America Act. But that is creating another political problem. Chief Congressional Correspondent Chad Pergram shows us from Capitol Hill.
2: President Trump fixated on a singular goal.
3: We have to pass the Save America Act, which is voter ID, which is proof of citizenship.
2: But he's not getting his way.
4: There's no doubt the president is very frustrated with the speed of the Senate, as am I.
2: The president is exasperated at the Senate struggling to approve the bill.
5: I suspect we'll get a talking to. But at the same time, we'll be able to convey back to him.
2: The GOP numbers don't work.
6: Talking's good. Save Act's a waste of time.
2: Some Senate Republicans are irritated that President Trump incinerated GOP plans to renew the anti-terrorism program FISA Section 702 and stymied rapid confirmation of National Intelligence Director nominee Jay Clayton.
7: We have very candid conversations. I am very direct with the president. I shoot straight with him and vice versa. And, you know, we at times have differences of opinion.
2: GOP Florida Senator Rick Scott bypassed Thune, inviting the president to Capitol Hill to pitch the Save America Act.
8: My experience in business is that we sit down with people and find out what their needs are and try to solve it.
2: The president is pressuring Thune.
3: John's a leader. That's what being is a leader about. John is a leader, and hopefully he can get the votes.
2: Democrats anticipate intra-party GOP fighting.
9: Trump only will talk to Senate Republicans behind closed doors, and from what it looks like, that ain't going to be pretty.
0: Now, the president clearly is trying to get this done. The Save Act isn't even controversial. American citizens should only be the ones that vote in our elections. That is not controversial. Congressman Wesley Hunt, African-American, talking about this issue, and it's an important one because Democrats say the Save Act is going to actually disenfranchise African-American voters. That, and you want to talk about racism, their actual argument is you can't expect black people, minorities, to have a form of government ID. Now, if that's not racism 101, I don't know what is. Wesley Hunt saying this in Congress. Take a listen.
10: If the United States is a country worth preserving, then I think we must protect the integrity of our elections and do everything in our power to do just that. I am shocked that the Save Act, which has already passed the House, is even controversial. And safeguarding our elections is the bedrock of our democracy, is something that both sides should easily support. They say that non-citizens voting in an election is not a real issue, or if some non-citizens are registered to vote, it's not a significant amount to make a difference. Well, in my home state of Texas, we just removed thousands of non-citizens from voter rolls. And in some of these recently hotly contested elections, that amount could even be enough to swing an entire election. Undermining the integrity of elections is not an oversight. It's a threat to democracy. I think it's time that we, as a body, acknowledge that threat. Now, I'm sitting here right now, and I got to tell y'all, I'm black, and I'm a veteran. I have six forms of government ID. Six. I've been black for my whole life. I've been a veteran since 2000 when I was at West Point. The insinuation that black and brown people cannot get an ID to vote like every other citizen, regardless of your race, religion, color, or creed, is insulting. I actually refer to this as the soft big

0: country of low expectations. We, as all Americans, should want free and fair elections. We aren't making it more difficult for people to get an ID to vote. Every last black person that I know in my life has a government ID. We as a country have got to clean up our rules to ensure that we have free and fair elections, regardless of your race, religion, color, or creed. And that's why I reject the assertion that we, no matter what color you are, cannot reach that very low bar of having a government ID to figure out how to vote for the leadership and the future of this country.
1: Could not agree more with what was said there by Wesley Hunt. All right, I want to get some of your phone calls in here on this as well. So we're going to open up the PatriotMobile.com phone lines, 1-800-474-9732. 1-800-474-9732. 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We'll get your phone calls in here, your reaction to all of this. Quick break. Ben Ferguson Show. More after this.
2: 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Tonight will be clear with a low of 58. Tomorrow is expected to be mostly sunny with a high of 86. Tomorrow night will bring some clouds with a low of 67. Tuesday will see considerable cloudiness and humidity with a gusty thunderstorm in the afternoon and a high of 84. Wednesday will have clouds breaking, humidity, and widely separated thunderstorms with breezy conditions in the morning and a high of 87. I'm AccuWeather meteorologist Jason Katarina on WPG Talk Radio 95.5.
3: Fox News, I'm Carmen Roberts. The U.S. military recovers the body of a U.S. soldier missing after Iran's Friday attack on a U.S. base in Jordan, which also killed two other soldiers. And now word of a fourth death.
4: Another unfortunate incident. Service members were disposing of the explosives in an Iranian attack drone with a controlled explosion. Something went wrong and another U.S. service member was killed.
3: Fox's Mike Tobin in Tel Aviv. The U.S. military is now carrying out a ninth straight night of attack to punish Iran for those deaths. Vice President J.D. Vance and his wife welcomed their fourth child today, a baby boy. And there is a new FIFA world champion.
5: Spain, for the second time in their history, have won.
3: And that call on Fox Sports, as Spain defeated Argentina 1-0. 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

0: A new warning from economists and artificial intelligence experts who say governments and businesses need to prepare now for the rapid rise of AI. Monica Nelson fills us in.
1: Researchers from Stanford University's Digital Economy Lab have released an open letter signed by more than 200 economists and AI experts. The group says artificial intelligence could become dramatically more powerful over the next decade, creating major economic benefits while also putting some jobs at risk. The researchers are urging policymakers and industry leaders to establish some safeguards and policies that ensure AI works alongside people and benefits society as a whole.
0: And OpenAI is reportedly working on a personal AI device that has a speaker but no screen and has the ability to move. Bloomberg says the device is still under development and it's designed to be a human-like AI companion that lives in the home. Reportedly, it's going to develop a personality based on a user's digital life. Tech Report, I'm Mark Mayfield.
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3: I'm Chad Pergam with the Speaker's Lobby. Tributes are pouring in to honor late GOP South Carolina Senator Lindsey Graham. Most know him as a longtime senator, first elected in 2002. But Graham rose to national prominence in the House. He was part of the historic class of 1994, which flipped control of the House to the GOP for the first time in 40 years. In fact, Graham was only one of two members of that class still serving in Congress. And Graham was the last prosecutor from President Clinton's impeachment trial still serving in Congress as well. The House tapped Graham, a relative newcomer, to serve as one of its impeachment managers or prosecutors, presenting the House case to the Senate in 1999. The Senate serves as a jury in an impeachment trial. At the time, Graham said impeachment was not about, quote, punishment, but it was instead about, quote, cleansing the office. This fall will be the first time since the mid-1950s that neither Graham nor late legendary Senator Strom Thurmond are on the ballot in the Palmetto State. With the Speaker's Lobby, Chad Pergram, Fox News.
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on social media and their propaganda media sources. Best way I can put it. The group, by the way, did not reveal the extent of the possible damage from the attack, which the U.S. has yet to even confirm. That also makes me smile. Now, as you know, two U.S. military personnel were killed and a third is still missing from that Iranian attack on Jordan in response to the earlier American assault on Iran. That was what they described as their, you know, their back and forth, right? Okay, this is our revenge. Now, the latest U.S. airstrikes on Iran began around 6 o'clock Saturday, same thing on Sunday, as President Trump's directed it. And according to a statement from CENTCOM, quote, the strikes are designed to further degrade Iran's ability to threaten commercial shipping in the Strait of Hormuz and swiftly punish the Islamic Revolutionary Guard, who launched the attacks against the American service members in Jordan last night. That is what CENTCOM said. Now, these latest attacks successfully targeted Iranian military coastal surveillance, we've been told, as well as air defense facilities, Central Command has confirmed. Iranian state media also confirmed that the U.S. carried out an attack near Sirik in the south of the country and a second location as well. The strikes, again, followed the heightened spell of tensions in the region in the wake of the breakdown of the proposed peace agreement signed in June and brokered by Pakistan. Now, in response to the latest U.S. strikes, Iran also carried out a drone attack targeting U.S. military assets and equipment, we're being told, in Kuwait. That, according to Iranian state TV reports on Sunday. So, again, this is actively happening as I'm recording this for you. Now, on Saturday, we also know that Iran destroyed at least two U.S. fighter aircraft during a missile and drone attack on a U.S. military base in Jordan, as well as killing those service members. Kuwait's army said Sunday that it had again intercepted Iranian missiles and drones earlier in the day after coming under sustained attack starting on Saturday. Bahrain's air defenses also intercepted an Iranian attack on Sunday, its state TV is reporting at this hour as well. Now, there were no reports of any casualties or damage in the latest attacks, and Iran has not claimed responsibility for them. Partially, that could be because, well, they don't want to admit that they were a failure. Now, on Sunday, the international airport and seaport in southern Jordan, they were evacuated because of a specific incredible threat, and they add the U.S. embassy in Jordan's capital, Amman, to that threat list as well. Again, Iran trying to do anything they can to hit America or Americans or American assets. Now, Jordanian authorities have also said they had detected, quote, no potential threats in the past few hours, and they hadn't issued an evacuation order. Now, what we do know is that Iran's Islamic Revolutionary Guard announced Sunday that it was, quote, continuing the blockade of the Strait of Hormuz. That will be very interesting to see how the president responds to that new word coming again from Iran's Islamic Revolutionary Guard saying there is a blockade over the strait, whether you like it or not. They also said the Islamic Revolutionary Guard announced Sunday that it would continue not only the blockade, but also they said four vessels attempted to pass through the waterway using an unsafe route with U.S. backing after ignoring the IRGC warnings. They said two of the ships abandoned their attempts while the other two were involved in an quote unquote accident. That is what the IRGC said. Now, all this, again, comes under the shadow of the sad news of those two U.S. service personnel. And that's bringing the number of American service members killed since the U.S.-Israeli war started in February to 16. There's also been 420 that have also been wounded, according to Central Command. So 16 have died, 420 have been wounded since the U.S.-Israeli war started. Now, obviously, the majority of those are going to be Israeli soldiers, not American soldiers, but we're doing this quote-unquote together. Quote, their sacrifice only stifles our resolve. That's what the U.S. Defense Secretary Pete Hegseth said. And on Saturday, Iran's health ministry said U.S. airstrikes had killed 50 people and wounded more than 500 in the past 3 weeks alone. The war, if you're wanting to know when it started, February the 28th, just to put it in perspective. All right, I want to get some of your phone calls in here. The number 1-800-474-9732. 1-800-474-9732.

0: 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We'll take a very quick break. We'll come right back. It is the Ben Ferguson Show. A lot more coming up.
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5: We hit Iran very hard tonight. I'm Carmen Roberts, Fox News. That's from President Trump as the U.S. military carries out a ninth straight night of attacks on Iran to punish the regime for the deaths of four U.S. soldiers since Friday. Fox's Mike Tobin has more from Tel Aviv.
6: There was that strike at the base in Jordan, and we reported that two service members had been killed and a third was missing. Well, remains have now been found, and steps are being taken for a positive identification. In northern Iraq, there was a team that was disposing of the explosives from the warhead in an Iran attack drone. Something went wrong in that controlled explosion, and another U.S. service member was killed. This totals four U.S. service members to lose their lives since that memorandum of understanding was signed. Iran has menaced that base in Jordan and other bases.

0: with the last chance of the game. He'll lift his ball for it. Simon thought about coming, stays at home. It's knocked down and only finds Ferran Torres. His final touch of the game. He had the decisive touch as well. Spain, for the second time in their history, have won the World Cup.
1: That call on Fox Sports as Spain beats defending champion Argentina 1-0 in extra time at the stadium in New Jersey. This is the first championship for Spain in 16 years. The reigning European champion stretched their unbeaten run to 38 matches over more than 2 years. And Allegiant Air flight had to make an emergency return to Phoenix yesterday after a bird strike, but officials say the plane was able to land safely and everyone got off okay. 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
1: A 5.5 magnitude earthquake rocked the Andes region of Peru last night, killing at least 6 people, injuring more than 30, and displacing some 300. No word on how many people may be missing. Several buildings, including a local church, collapsed and others were damaged. Earthquakes are frequent in Peru because it's located in the Pacific's Ring of Fire. A vote to end military aid to Israel exposes a rift in the Democratic Party.
14: Democratic Pennsylvania Senator John Fetterman threatening to desert his party if the party deserts Israel. The left says the party simply represents where its voters stand. Even Democrats who favor the aid pin the change on Israel. Missouri Democrat Wesley Bell opposed cutting off money to Israel. He faces Israel skeptic Cori Bush in next month's primary. Pro-Israel Republicans worry about the Democrats' anti-Israel tie. Fetterman says Democrats need him, especially if Democrats flip 4 seats to claim the majority. If Fetterman bolts, he could swing Senate control to the GOP. On Capitol Hill, Chad Pergram, Fox News.
1: And FIFA put on a first halftime show for the World Cup final. It happened at the New York, New Jersey Stadium today. And here's Justin Bieber singing a special version of Everything Hallelujah.
15: Hallelujah.

0: hallelujah. It's the World Cup, hallelujah.
1: And that is courtesy of Fox Sports. The show also included Coldplay's Chris Martin, featuring performances by The Muppets, Shakira, and BTS. I'm Carmen Roberts, and this is Fox News.
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2: Your WPG Talk Radio 95.5 AccuWeather forecast for South Jersey. Tonight will be clear with a low of 58. Tomorrow is expected to be mostly sunny with a high of 86. Tomorrow night will bring some clouds with a low of 67. Tuesday will see considerable cloudiness and humidity with a gusty thunderstorm in the afternoon and a high of 84. Wednesday will have clouds breaking, humidity, and widely separated thunderstorms with breezy conditions in the morning and a high of 87. I'm AccuWeather meteorologist Jason Caterina on WPG Talk Radio 95.5.

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1: All right, welcome back. It is the Ben Ferguson Show. It is nice to have you with us. And if you just joined us, we've got a lot to talk about this evening, including something very interesting that's changing within the Democratic Party. We've talked a whole lot about these Marxists and communists and socialists that have taken over the Democratic Party, the Democratic Socialists of America. But what's also very interesting right now is how there seems to be some people that are a little more sane. On Sunday morning on ABC This Week, HBO's real-time host, Bill Maher, actually called the Democrats cowardly. I'm going to say that again. Bill Maher said that the Democratic Party is cowardly. Not only did he say that, he also said that my vote is in play. Maher, quote, Democrats are cowardly. Their party is being taken over now. Every day I hear about a new, very radical guy. I feel very good about like 10 whenever years ago I did lose fans because I wasn't going to go along with some of this crazy stuff on the left, too. I didn't change reality. Let me rephrase that. I didn't change really on what I thought about the right, but I can't sit and just not notice stuff, which people seem to want to do more, and they want to do because it's all about my team or your team. But yeah, there's some crazy stuff, you know, when we're cheering for the infittata. Cut, I'm out. Jonathan Carl then said, your vote is up for grabs? Question mark. Bill Maher then responded with this. Yes, my vote is in play because I can't be Trump running. So I'm not living in communist America. I mean, I know what the talking point is, that it's not communism, it's socialism. Okay, I've read the quotes from the DSA, Democratic Socialists of America's platform, from their own mouths. Don't tell me I'm not seeing what I'm seeing. And DSA, again, they say things like takeover of key industries. That's communism, you know. There is a definition. Now, Bill Maher saying this is really interesting on multiple different levels. One, it's showing you just how fast DSA, Democratic Socialists of America, have actually taken over. I do think that is part of why what you're witnessing right now is some of these Democrats that they used to be like the left of the left. Like, I'm not kidding. They used to be the left of the left. In fact, I want to play for you Bill Maher talking about the Dems are being taken over by the socialists. Listen to him in his own words.
2: You get some Democrats.
3: Democrats are cowardly.
2: Yeah.
3: They're cowardly. Their party is being taken over now by, you know, every day I hear about a new, very radical. I feel very good about like 10 whenever years ago, like I did lose fans because, you know, I wasn't going to go along with some of this crazy stuff on the left, too. I didn't change really on what I thought about the right, but just I can't sit and just not notice stuff, which people seem to want to do because it's all about my team or your team. But, yeah, there's some crazy stuff. You know, when we're cheering for the Intifada, I'm out.
2: Well, I don't know if you saw Jay Clayton.
1: You listen to Bill

0: I wanted you to hear the quote that I read you a moment ago because I think it's important you can hear him say it in his own words. The part about not living in communist America, I read the quotes. You can tell he is very concerned. Listen to it in his own words, in his own voice.
1: Mm-hmm. So I'm not living in communist America. I mean, I know the talking point is that, well, it's not communism, it's socialism. Okay, I've read the quotes from the DSA platform, from their own mouths. Don't tell me I'm not seeing what I am seeing. And DSA, again, they...
0: You listen to Bill. There's a certain part where what he's saying, he's just... It's almost like he's exhausted. Because think about it. He did all of this good, right? For the Democratic Party. And like he was a king of the Democratic Party. And now he's like, hold on a second. You guys allowed, like the Democratic Party allowed communism to fester and take over. Bill Maher lives in California. I'm assuming L.A., Burbank, wherever, where he does, you know, real time on HBO. This is a Hollywood liberal who bluntly just said, I'm not living in communist America. And what he also is saying, and it's, again, pretty clear. Actually, it's not pretty clear. It's very clear. He is now being pushed out. He is no longer liberal enough for the new Democrat socialist wing. And I don't even think it's a wing of the party anymore. I now think they are controlling the Democratic Party. Like, this is the Democratic Party. That, and I've been saying it now for years, and some people, when I said this, they kind of rolled their eyes. I said the Democrats are filled with Marxist, socialists, and communists that have to lie to you and tell you they're Democrats because they knew you weren't ready for those words. Now it seems like there's enough voters out there in the Democratic Party that are ready for those words that now they're just telling you, okay, that's exactly what we are. And what Bill Maher is saying is, well, I'm not going to live in a communist America. So the alternative to that is the conservative Republican movement, America First, a.k.a. Donald Trump's agenda. There was also an interesting moment on Fox News Sunday where they were talking about the Democratic Socialists updating their policy platform. And one of the Democrats on the panel said this. Listen carefully.
2: Promises.
3: Let me say, is this Republicans are kind of celebrating this as a win. They're like, great, this is something that we can campaign on. We're going to run these sound bites and it's going to be a winner for us.
4: I think it puts a lot of candidates on the Democratic side that are running in purple, those very key swing districts, at a risk of having to answer for a lot of this platform, which we know will never be enacted. We're never going to abolish the Senate. But I think this is the short-sighted view of a lot of folks on the far left in DSA. They are more interested in making blue districts more blue, and the math doesn't math that way. If you want to win the gavel, if you want to be a party that actually gets to make a difference in power, you have to get the majority. And that doesn't seem to be a concern of them, and it puts a lot of the weight on those that are more pragmatic running in areas that we can actually flip.
5: All right, we're going to put up just as kind of a scrolling banner of some of the things that they want. Abolishing ICE is part of this.
0: By the way, they want to abolish ICE. They want to abolish this, the Senate. They want to abolish the Supreme Court. Like, they put this all up on their campaign platform. But Yemisi, what she said there as a sane Democrat, and she said, well, they're never going to do this. I actually disagree with her on that one. Okay. Like, I disagree with her in a major way. I think the Democratic Party will get to the point where this becomes a real thing. I really do. I think that there's no way that the Democrats don't move to do this because they're now saying it publicly and they're not going to stop. They're not going to pull back. The radicals are in control and they're going to continue to be more and more and more and more and more radical. That is what you're dealing with here. 1-800-474-9732. 1-800-474-9732. 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I want to get your thoughts, your reaction to all this.

0: 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It is the Ben Ferguson Show. A lot more coming up. 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I'll keep you updated on the latest news wherever you get your podcasts.
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9: All right, welcome back. It is the Ben Ferguson Show. It is nice to have you with us tonight, wherever you are around the country. As a reminder, we do this show as a podcast each and every day, so you can download the Ben Ferguson podcast wherever you get your podcasts. I want to get you an update on the latest that is happening now with not only ICE, but also the new attacks on ICE by the left. Tom Homan went out on Face the Nation after the deadly shooting involving ICE in Maine and Texas. And I want you to hear what he had to say about body cameras. And there's been this obsession over body cameras. I want to be clear, I'm in favor of body cameras. We would have had body cameras for ICE agents much sooner if Democrats wouldn't have defunded ICE and stopped the funding for ICE. So now the problem they actually caused is now what they're demanding be fixed, which is just so rich and filled with hypocrisy. But I want you to listen to what Tom Homan had to say after these two shootings involving ICE in Maine and Texas.
10: As far as the cameras, Margaret, you know, everybody in ICE would have a camera now if the government wasn't shut down by Democratic members of Congress. There was money in that bill that they held up.
11: Yeah.
10: I think it was $120 million to equip all ICE officers with cameras, but because the government shut down, we're behind on that.
11: But they got $20 million in April.
10: Purchased. Mm-hmm. It wasn't enough. The $20 million may have bought some cameras, but it doesn't buy the storage. It doesn't buy the resources we need for the thousands of FOIA requests we're going to get. There has to be storage capability to hold these videos for a long time. So it didn't fund everything, but now we have the funding after reconciliation. The cameras have been purchased. Right now they're training the trainer and deploying the cameras nationwide.
11: Do you think it was a mistake for the Trump administration to have proposed the body cam expansion at the beginning of the term? Because I know you have advocated for body cameras, and now you're playing catch up, right?
10: I think body cameras are the way to go. I think body cameras let the American people know what that officer sees when he takes that action.
11: When will everyone get one?
10: You can have a cell phone camera from a witness on the side. You can have, you know, city cameras or whatever. But I want the American people to see what that officer sees when he makes, when he makes the decision, takes an action.
11: Yeah.
10: I think the American people need to see what that officer sees and hears. I think it's important.
11: Yeah.
10: And if you look at the data, body cameras actually exonerate agents more than they, you know, provide evidence of wrongdoing.
11: Well, yeah, and it would certainly help with reporting and public knowledge.
9: I think it's interesting that Democrats are so obsessed with body cameras, but they hate the police. And they want to defund the police. They want to defund ICE. They turn ICE into what they say are the terrorists. They don't give them the funding for the body cameras. Then when something happens, they demand the body cameras, and they say that ICE is hiding or covering up, quote, crimes or murders. And then after they're the ones that didn't give the funding, they're now saying somehow this is the fault of Donald Trump. Now, I think Tom Homan did an excellent job there of explaining this. Tom Homan also defended ICE's use of unmarked vehicles. And the reason why this is an issue is, again, Democrats are obsessed with outing ICE and putting ICE on maps where you can find ICE agents and where they're active and where they are. And so they've now made it where ICE needs to basically be undercover to even do their jobs, because you have all these ICE maps and these apps and these radical lefties that are like, we're going to tell you where ICE is so that if you're a legal immigrant, you can get out of the area. Like, it's insane what the left has done. Well, now they're angry. They say, well, it's not fair in these traffic stops because they use unmarked cars, and people don't really know if they're actually ICE agents that are pulling them over. That's their new argument. I want you to hear Tom Homan also deal with that.
11: These were fatal shootings, of course, in Houston and in Maine. And in Houston, it was an unmarked car. So when you're saying don't resist, these individuals who were chasing.

0: the man who died, they didn't have markings on that vehicle that would allow for him to know that they were ICE. It just looked like a car coming after them in the videos.
1: No, they have emergency lights. Officers have insignia, so when they get out of that car and approach the car, you can clearly see the law enforcement officers.
0: Well, in the video that has been public, it's not a marked car.
1: These people, I'm not saying it's a marked car, but they have emergency lights and sirens, so when they pull somebody, they want to activate the emergency lights. A lot of police departments, I'm in New York City right now, a lot of NYPD officers are driving unmarked vehicles, and that helps them find people that don't want to be found, right? So, you know, but bottom line is, we'll see when the investigation plays out, but they would be alive today if they simply complied with a vehicle stop by federal law enforcement. Just comply. You can, if you don't think you're being treated right and they had no reason to stop you, then there's avenues to take them to court, to sue.
0: Well,
1: to
0: the family of the man in Houston said that he thought he was being robbed because it was an unmarked vehicle. Not that it was law enforcement at all.
1: They had emergency lights. They activate emergency lights, blue and light. You know, in my vehicle I drive where I'm with my security detail.
0: You've seen that on video? Because we haven't.
1: Seen what on video, ma'am?
0: That there were lights, because in the videos that we've seen, there aren't. And because there weren't body cameras, it is hard to substantiate some of what you are saying.
1: Okay, well, I have not seen the videos, but I'm saying our vehicles are equipped with emergency lights. Now, if they didn't activate the lights, again, I haven't seen that video. If they didn't activate the lights, then there's an issue there, right? But I'm saying they are equipped with lights, so let me just caveat that. They should have been equipped with lights and sirens, but I do not know specifically if they activated those lights.
2: You listen, and again, this is, as he described it, if you comply, you would still be alive. Tom Homan also said on the recent ICE-involved shootings, law enforcement deals with misidentity every day across the country, not just ICE. And Ms. Producer, how much time do I have? All right, let me play for you part of Tom Homan talking about that as well.
0: I saw that two immigrants were shot in the span of a week. There was that one in Maine that was fatal just days after, another one in Houston. We also saw that man fleeing agents in Florida who then was struck and killed by a tractor trailer. I know you've been trying to keep the department out of the headlines ever since that streak in Minnesota that was deadly. How do you respond to those who say what's happening now looks like very little has changed?
1: Well, you know, first of all, we'll wait and see what the investigations, how they play out, right? Because, you know, I don't want to get ahead of investigations on who's at fault, what exactly happened. Because we all know when these investigations happen, there's going to be cell phone video. There may be city cameras. And, you know, of course, you got witness statements and affidavits from the officer and witnesses. So we got to let the investigations play out. So I don't want to really comment on investigations themselves. But, you know, I think, Mark Wayne Mullen, you know, took some action. And in concern of safety of the agents and how we do operations, and that's why he did that, you know, that pause on enforcement on vehicle stops. But, you know, I've done this since 1984. My concern is, I think a lot of the rhetoric that you see every day, especially in sanctuary cities and at these protests, that resist. Members of Congress saying ICE isn't a real law enforcement agency. I actually think that emboldens some people say, I'm not going to comply with ICE. And I think no matter what people think of ICE, no matter what you think of immigration law, you should always comply with law enforcement.
0: Yes, but in the shootings in both Houston and Maine, the people who were killed were not the intended targets. Have you caught the people you're actually looking for?
1: One of them, I believe we did, but, you know, that happens to law enforcement all the time. I mean, we're working, you know, we get leads on individuals, and you say, okay, well, this subject lives at this house, he drives this car. And when that subject leaves that house, you know, 6 o'clock in the morning, and someone gets in that car from that house, you know, they assume, okay, this is our guy, and they'll do a vehicle stop. And depending on when they make that stop and that person complies, either they're going to be arrested or released. That's the way it's supposed to be. So, you know, law enforcement deals with misidentity every day across the country, not just ICE, every law enforcement.

0: See, I was a cop. I know that happens.
1: You listen to him, and he's absolutely right. I love how calm he is, how clear he is about this as well. That's very important. I want to get to your phone calls. 1-800-474-9732. 1-800-474-9732. It is the Ben Ferguson Show. We'll take a quick break. We'll come right back. A lot more, and your reaction to Tom Homan, what he had to say, also the president in Iran, all that. Your phone calls, 1-800-474-9732, up after this.
2: 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Tonight will be clear with a low of 58. Tomorrow is expected to be mostly sunny with a high of 86. Tomorrow night will bring some clouds with a low of 67. Tuesday will see considerable cloudiness and humidity with a gusty thunderstorm in the afternoon and a high of 84. Wednesday will have clouds breaking, humidity, and widely separated thunderstorms with breezy conditions in the morning and a high of 87. I'm AccuWeather meteorologist Jason Caterina on WPG Talk Radio 95.5.
3: Fox News, I'm Angelo Bavaro. The U.S. has carried out a new round of strikes on Iran. Earlier, CENTCOM announced another death of a U.S. service member.
4: Service members were disposing of the explosives in an Iranian attack drone with a controlled explosion. Something went wrong, and another U.S. service member was killed.
3: Fox's Mike Tobin, the U.S. military also says it found the possible remains of a service member who went missing after an Iranian attack in Jordan that killed two other troops. There is a new World Cup champ.
5: Spain, for the second time in their history, have won the World Cup.
3: Fox Sports with that call. Final score against Argentina, 1-0.
6: We started the final 15-minute period of this World Cup final, and Ferran Torres, who had been sent on as a substitute, scored that goal.
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0: All right, welcome back. It is the Ben Ferguson Show. It is nice to have you with us tonight. I want to get to your phone calls. The number 1-800-474-9732. 1-800-474-9732. 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Also, President Trump seen at the World Cup final with the president of FIFA. The President Trump also presented the 2026 FIFA World Cup trophy on the field as well. I'm sure that will make those on the left go crazy. And it happened at the New York, New Jersey Stadium in East Rutherford, New Jersey. Here's part of that moment of the World Cup. Really cool moment there, obviously hosting the World Cup. They have won that World Cup. And again, not only was the president there, but aboard Marine One, Trump flies over MetLife Stadium. And ahead of the World Cup, people went nuts in the crowd when that happened as well. It was a really cool moment, whether you like soccer or not. I'm not a huge fan, I'm not going to lie. But it is cool that America hosted the World Cup, and it was such a huge success. It was also really, really, really fun. I mean, really fun to watch how many people from foreign countries came to America and absolutely loved American hospitality, loved American freedom, loved American food, loved everything that, by the way, I love about this country. That was one of the most fun things to see, the people that went viral online just talking about how they had one perception of the United States of America, and then all of a sudden, they get here, and they're like, it's nothing like we were told. It's amazing. It's incredible. Which goes back, by the way, to Speaker Johnson over the weekend, warning that America is in a battle against Marxism. You lose your freedom, it's a road, as he described it, to tyranny, which, by the way, is what some of these people were running away from. Many of these other countries, they come here, they see our freedoms, like, this is unbelievable. Listen to the Speaker of the House with this warning.
1: They deny the Marxists have it wrong because they deny the existence of your creator himself. And that means you're just another social animal. You're just part of the herd. That's the basis of socialism. And you know what happens in that scenario? The people that amass the power will control and direct the herd. You lose your freedom. It's a road to tyranny.
0: It's a road to tyranny. You lose your freedom. That's one of the, I think, most important things about this midterm election is where are we going to go? You hear Bill Maher, by the way, on Jay Clayton refused to answer who won the 2020 election. They knew Trump is watching. He talked about the frustration in his mind as a, quote, liberal on that, but then says, I'm not going to live in a communist or a socialist America. Right? Because the left has become just so incredibly radical that the Democratic Party is dead. It is now a socialist, Marxist, communist party. It's something, by the way, that Senator Fetterman, John Fetterman, slamming, for example, Hassan Piker, saying this.
2: Hassan Piker? I mean, how can you embrace people like that, that Hamas is 1,000% better than Israel? You know, if we became the kind of party that would embrace someone like Hassan Piker, you know, maybe my party doesn't want like a reasonable, common sense kind of Democrat that reminds people that standing with Israel, that at least used to be part of our core values and one of the reasons why I've been proud to be a Democrat.
0: There are

0: more Democrats now that are what I refer to as sane Democrats, who are understanding what a threat this Democratic Socialist of America is. What a massive threat it is to, I mean, you look at, I'll give you another example of this. Look at the New York governor, Hochul. She is proud of now having a one-year ban on large-scale data centers. She said local governments lack the leverage to ensure community benefit from it. And she said the state has to lead here. Now, that's a win for communist China. And by the way, if you don't want these centers in New York, which she clearly says she doesn't, and why is she doing this? It's because she has so much pressure from the extreme Marxist socialist left to kill business that that's what she's doing here. But her logic is also flawed because now all these jobs are going to go to other states like Texas, for example. They're saying, we'd love to have your data centers. We don't want China to lead in AI. And here is the governor in her own words.
1: Ask you about a decision that you made this past week that made very big headlines. You signed an executive order to ban large-scale data centers for a year. These are those big buildings that help to power artificial intelligence technology centers. It was just a few months ago you said data centers were a local decision for municipalities. What changed for you?
2: I would say what changed was talking to the localities and realizing they don't have the negotiating ability to, or have the clout to be able to demand that their communities benefit from this in a more dramatic way. They also don't have the ability to insist that these companies bring their own power or pay more for the grid. They don't have an ability to say no to tax breaks. And so I decided that I could do much more, especially in this, basically flooding the zone is what's happening now. We have over 30 applicants. So in a very short time, I changed my position, saying, you know what? The state has to lead here, but it's not about being the first. Mm-hmm. It's about being the first to get it right. And we will get it right over the course of this year and help those localities negotiate the right way, make sure keeping track of how much water is being consumed, doing a study of that during this year, but also insisting that these companies, and they're welcome with the conditions and the rules that we set forth, that they also contribute to the larger grid, because this is a huge tax on our grid. And I want to make sure that the power is there, our limited power is there for the large companies that are creating jobs, like the Micron that we recruited here with 50,000 jobs. So mm-hmm. We'll get the right balance, but I'll tell you this, people want protection. New Yorkers want protection. There's a lot of anxiety. Companies want certainty. We'll give them both.
1: Well, governors from red states like Missouri, Montana, Wyoming, they signed this White House ratepayer protection pledge, which I guess has AI data centers sign on to promising not to increase consumer prices. Like companies, AI, OpenAI and Amazon say they'll help cover the cost of infrastructure upgrades. Have you talked to companies, these companies, about doing the same in New York? Why isn't a White House pledge like that sufficient?
2: Asking these companies to keep their word on how much they're going to consume, I'm more realistic than that, perhaps. I'm willing to say, I will get it right in New York. We'll work with the companies, but also, and we're open to AI. Absolutely. This is a place for innovation is mm-hmm. welcome and celebrated. But my view is, if you're going to succeed in New York because of our talent and our resources and our people, I want to make sure that New Yorkers succeed as well. So it's not a one-way street. I don't want the companies coming in and telling us how to do things in our state,
1: yeah.
2: But they could be welcome when I lay out the rules of the world of the road, which they will embrace. I mean, once they know how to play the game, how to do things in New York, they'll want to come, but I need some breathing room. So my agencies, I've got 7 agencies dedicated to different elements of this, the economic development benefits for communities, how we manage how much they're going to be consuming in water, how we make sure that, I mean, just to say, make sure the ratepayers don't pay more. How do you enforce that? I'm more realistic. I want to get things done and make it really be effective.
0: This is what socialism and communism looks like towards businesses. That is the part that should scare so many people. You've got a governor here that just says, because of the left, because of the radical left, I'm going to ban AI data centers for a whole year. By the way, the majority of, I don't know of any AI centers now that are not being built with a closed loop system for cooling. So it's not

0: it's not continually needing a lot of water. So that's fear-mongering 101. Also, the data centers that are being built, for example, in most parts of the country, they actually add to the grid, okay? They add to the power grid because they improve the power grid and actually gives more power to the community. It actually improves the power grid, and they're the ones, these AI centers, the ones paying for that power grid improvement, much of it. So it's improving your community. Again, this is another example of just straight up fear mongering. This is the Democratic Party now, under every scenario where they can do something stupid, it's almost like it's like guaranteed that's what they're going to do. If it doesn't make sense, we'll do it. If it hurts business, we'll do it. If it makes people lose their jobs or the ability to provide for the family, we'll do it. That's now become the Democratic Party. I don't know any other way to put it. This is now what they do. I want to get your phone calls in here. 1-800-474-9732. 1-800-474-9732. 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Phone lines are open. I want to get your reaction, your thoughts on all of this, and see what you think about it. Again, 1-800-474-9732. We're also getting word right now that the U.S. is blitzing Iranian missile depots, air defense, on an 8th consecutive night of strikes. I'm going to give you the latest on that coming up in a moment as well. Apparently, it's getting very lethal, and America is taking charge on this one. So we're going to have that for you in a moment as well. Don't forget, I do this show as a podcast each and every day. You can download the Ben Ferguson podcast wherever you get your podcast so you don't miss a single episode. And if you want to know what happens every morning at the White House, download the 47 Morning Update. You'll know everything that's going on in like 10 minutes. It's pretty awesome.
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1: Donald Trump's America.
9: Renewed airstrikes against Iran the past several days is renewing concerns in some circles about U.S. stockpiles for critical weapons systems. President Trump told a conference of defense contractors and tech companies in Pennsylvania.
10: That's true with all of the munitions people, actually. Faster, we need a little more speed. We have the best quality in the world, but we need a little more speed.
9: An analysis in May forecasted defense contractors could need as much as 3 years to replenish stockpiles depleted in strikes against Iran.
10: If you look at the Patriot missile, if you look at the Tomahawk, which is the offensive, if you look

0: look at all of the things that are better. We have to make them faster. That's the only thing.
1: President Trump is proposing Congress sign off on more than $1.5 trillion in new spending for the Pentagon and defense programs next year, a record-setting budget request. At the White House, Jared Halpern, Fox News.
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5: All right, welcome back. It is the Ben Ferguson Show. It is nice to have you with us, and I want to get more of this update about what has happened with the U.S. is really blitzing Iranian missile depots, air defense, as they are now in the eighth consecutive night of strikes after two U.S. service members were killed by Iran in Jordan on an airbase there. What we're being told now, and this is the latest news for you, U.S. forces launched their eighth consecutive night of attacks targeting Iranian military infrastructure. The latest round of strikes struck coastal surveillance and air defense facilities, maritime capabilities, and missile and drone storage sites to continue degrading Iran's military capabilities. U.S. Central Command announced fighter jets and missiles were launched off aircraft carriers and destroyers as explosions took out targets in mountainous regions of Iran. According to video that's been shared by the U.S. Central Command and the Combatant Command as well. So this is what they're saying now. More than 50,000 U.S. men and women in uniform are operating across the Middle East. They remain highly vigilant, focused, lethal, and ready. That is what the statement released by the Combatant Command said earlier. This blitz began at 6 p.m. It will end around 11:30 p.m. as well. CENTCOM also said the attacks on Tehran were intended to swiftly punish the Islamic Revolutionary Guard. The American attacks are the latest back and forth between the two nations and come after a wave of Iranian ballistic missile and drone attacks that killed two U.S. service members on that airbase in Jordan, with a third still MIA. Now, four other service members, we were also told, were medically evacuated to Jordanian hospitals but were later discharged. That is the good news there. And President Trump also called the deaths a shame, but argued the mission remains critical, saying they did it because they don't want to see Iran have a nuclear weapon. That's what Trump said to the troops in an exclusive call with the New York Post. And it just shows how bad the Iranians are. Now, following the deadly attack, U.S. forces also targeted the Islamic Revolutionary Guard forces that launched the Jordanian strike as well. The service members killed Friday are the first U.S. fatalities since the president declared the ceasefire with Iran over last week. That following Tehran's targeting of three ships in the Strait of Hormuz. Iran also was supposed to have reopened the strait as part of the Iran-U.S. Memorandum of Understanding that cemented the ceasefire. We now know that is not going to happen. You look at all of that we just went through there. And it's clear that the president's very angry over these American military men and women that died, or men that died, and is very, very, very, very, very frustrated with where we are right now with Iran, especially when he's tried to clearly, in good faith, get a deal done with the Iranians. What's also interesting is what Brent Sadler had to say on Fox News Sunday about Iran and the oil going to Europe and the Strait of Hormuz and them closing it and what this means. I want you to hear this update.
6: So let's talk about the Strait, because we're beefing up our naval assets there, our blockade there. That has been reconstituted. But you mentioned the Red Sea may be closed off. At least Iran, the reporting is from Reuters, that they're asking the Houthis to be ready to choke off that point as well.
7: Yeah. Well, a couple of things on the Houthis that why I would not be too worried about it. One is much of the global shipping that's already adjusted. They avoid that area. You have the Saudi east-west

0: pipeline that's 600 miles to the north in the Red Sea from the Houthis. So much of the oil that goes to Europe and elsewhere doesn't even go by the Bab el-Mandeb, that strait the Houthis are trying to close off. The Iranians have tried to get, they had two plane loads of folks. The Saudis tried to intervene there, brought in some more IRGC folks, perhaps with leadership and technical support. But whether they've got the missiles or the capability, they're not going to have a whole lot to shoot at again because the world's adjusted. Different story on the Straits of Hormuz, the U.S. blockade. It's not necessarily a physical presence outside of each of the Iranian ports. That's not how this has been done. It's not how it's waged. One is financial. When you had the Secretary Bessent actually revoke the waivers, that's perhaps the biggest part of this because no one's going to buy oil if they can't get it from the Iranians. Mm-hmm. The next thing, and again, the waivers make that very hard to move the money. The next thing is the actual shipping. Mm-hmm. And you don't, and the ships, the U.S. Navy is not up inside and near the Iranian ports for this blockade. They're sitting off here in the Gulf of Oman. Mm-hmm. And this is the cork of the bottle. Mm-hmm. You can't get any oil in or ships in or oil out if you can't get mm-hmm. past that line.
1: So let's talk about where we're striking as well. This yes. is over Friday, Saturday. If you could quickly wrap us up.
2: So you listen to the blockade. This is Iran is going to probably do everything they can to continue to disrupt shipping there. It is what they see, I think, as their one leverage point. The one thing that's a problem here is, as Brent Sadler also said, Iran has alienated and surround themselves with active military threats because they've attacked all of their neighbors. And this is how much Iran has isolated themselves. Now, many of their neighbors, they're a little bit more careful, I guess is the way you could put it, are cautious, maybe is another way to put it, in a big way, because they're next door, and they don't have the military power the same way or technology that the United States of America does. So that does change things up a little bit. I promise you, this is going to be something we cover all week long. So make sure you download the Ben Ferguson podcast wherever you get your podcasts. Okay. 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

0: president issued a statement this afternoon saying, quote, "We are excited to announce that our baby boy, Alec Neil Vance, was born this morning." The vice president also sending thanks to the staff at Walter Reed Medical Center and the White House Medical Unit. 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
0: NORAD says more than 10 aircraft entered restricted airspace over Bedminster and East Rutherford in New Jersey today. Those restrictions were in place as the president made his way from his property in Bedminster to the site of the World Cup. Of those 10, NORAD says it had to dispatch F-16 fighter aircraft to intercept three of them. The Trump administration is ramping up its crackdown on migrant truck drivers by targeting schools that give out licenses.
3: DHS released photos from the ongoing investigation saying so far roughly 75 entry-level driving training schools are suspected of fraud. The accusations include using improper driving certifications, falsifying records, and failing to properly train drivers. Transportation Secretary Sean Duffy says the department has taken more than 24,000 drivers who cannot speak English off of the roads, forced states to cancel more than 28,000 licenses issued illegally, and gotten more than 9,500 unqualified training schools off the federal registry.
0: Fox's Natalie Chuck. The crackdown comes after a series of deadly crashes. New York City Mayor Zohran Mamdani is considering the arrest of Israel's prime minister ahead of his visit to the Big Apple.
4: New York City Mayor Zohran Mamdani says his legal team is reviewing whether the city could arrest Israeli Prime Minister Benjamin Netanyahu if he visits for the UN General Assembly in September. Mamdani claims that Netanyahu should be charged by the International Criminal Court with war crimes. Israel rejects the allegations that the U.S. does not recognize the court's jurisdiction. Israeli officials say Netanyahu plans to attend the UN gathering despite Mamdani's comments.
0: Fox's Chanley Painter, U.S. Ambassador to the U.N. Mike Waltz, says Mamdani has no legal authority to arrest Netanyahu, adding the mayor's comments are all for show. I'm Angelo Bavaro, and this is Fox News.
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0: PG Talk Radio 95.5 AccuWeather forecast for South Jersey. Tonight will be clear with a low of 58. Tomorrow is expected to be mostly sunny with a high of 86. Tomorrow night will bring some clouds with a low of 67. Tuesday will see considerable cloudiness and humidity with a gusty thunderstorm in the afternoon and a high of 84. Wednesday will have clouds breaking, humidity, and widely separated thunderstorms with breezy conditions in the morning and a high of 87. I'm AccuWeather meteorologist Jason Katerina on WPG Talk Radio 95.5.
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1: Whipping out the First Amendment and holstering the Second.
2: And again, we're asking, when do you cross the line?

It is the Anthony Cumia Show. How is everybody? Hope you're having a great weekend. A lot of fun. Are we, we're done with soccer, right? Right? Are we just done with it? Every few years, they try to make it like people really care here in this country. It could be entertaining. I went out to a couple of the local bars in my area with some friends and watched some of the games. But it's just never gonna take off and be one of those huge sports in the United States. Maybe after the demographic shift, when the white people in this country become the minority, then maybe. But right now, I don't think a lot of people really care that much about soccer. It's fun, you know, like I said, to go out and maybe watch a game at the bar or something, but it just doesn't have, it's not baseball. That's our sport, baseball, football, hockey. I can't stand basketball personally, but people seem to like it. I don't know. So Spain won. Spain scored a one goal against Argentina. And that really is the problem, isn't it? It's just not a very exciting game. There are moments, but it's not a very exciting game to watch when, a couple hours goes by and it's 1-0 or nothing. It just doesn't thrill me. I think scoring is a big part of what makes a sport entertaining, don't you? Mm-hmm. That's also why I don't think basketball is a very exciting sport, because they score too much. You're sitting there, and every couple of seconds, they score. And that's supposed to be a big thing. When someone scores in hockey, and you get that horn goes off, and everybody goes crazy, it's exciting. A touchdown in football, a home run in baseball, very exciting. Soccer, if you don't score at all, what are you doing? You're watching a bunch of men kick a ball around a giant field. And basketball, oh, wow, another 2 points. Oh, wow, there's 3 points. Oh, boy. Oh, another two. What's the score, 105 to 108? It kind of takes the thrill of the scoring out of the sport. But that's just me. I know some people really do enjoy basketball and soccer, football. They tried to do that too for a while. They were trying to get us to call it football, and you could go screw with that one. We have our football, and we will continue calling that silly game soccer. But that's it. Trump was on hand for the Spain victory over Argentina, and he's very Trump. He would not leave the stage while Spain, the entire team, was celebrating up on the platform midfield. They had the

0: trophy, and they were celebrating. And there's Trump just standing right there on the stage with them. It was kind of, it was a weird moment. I think even the team's like, what is this guy doing up here? He's got to make, Trump's always got to make it about him. They loved me, loved that I was up there with him. But it's over. And I say, thank goodness. There's a few people that get turned on to it, I guess, and they'll start watching games. But that's got to fade pretty quickly, especially once football kicks up. And you won't hear about soccer anymore. You'll go to some bar occasionally and there'll be a soccer game on. Usually it's at bodegas or some Spanish or European restaurant. And then you'll see the game on. And but for the most part, people don't care. They just don't. But congrats to España for their thrilling 1-0 victory over Argentina. Thrilling. Hey, you want to get involved with this very program? 800-848-9222. 800-848-9222. Talking about a few things this evening, as we usually do. We cover a lot of area on this show. And Hunter Biden has been doing interviews. The ball's on this guy. You know, if there's a person who should have hid under a rock or just counted his blessings, he wasn't either in prison or dead of an overdose or whatever, it's Hunter Biden. Count your blessings and go away. Figure out what you want to do with your life without trying to talk to the American people like you're a good guy. This guy's a piece of garbage. Just utter and complete garbage. The laptop story that came out and all the photos we saw, the drug use, the girls, just a degenerate. And I don't want to hear drugs or booze being an excuse. Just stop it. You're a grown man. You know, and I know people do drugs. They're addicted to drugs. I get it. But I honestly believe that is a personal choice that you make to be such a degenerate while you're doing your drugs. What, you can't do a little coke and act like a normal human being? I knew a few people in the 80s, did a bump or two, and I don't know. They acted like themselves, but just sped up a little bit. With a lot more energy, it seemed. But this Hunter Biden is just out and about bashing the Trumps, talking about Zora Mamdani. He's praising Zora Mamdani. No one wants to hear Hunter Biden's take on politics, that's for sure. Considering his dad goes down as one of the worst presidents this country has ever seen. Here's Hunter praising Zoran Mamdani. I think that's AC7. Let's listen to him on Mamdani.
1: They are, you know, they look at people like Zoran Mamdani and they go, oh my God, it's the end of the Democratic Party. I look at Zoran Mamdani and I go, there's a leader.
2: I completely agree.
1: Every single thing that they talked about, it was, you know, people are going to flee the city and they're going to go crazy. And, you know, it's the worst thing that could ever happen. And, you know, the Democratic Party is going to be tagged with, you know, this Muslim blah, blah, blah, blah, blah. And here he is. And he made promises. And you know what he did? He kept them.
2: Yeah.
1: He kept them.
2: Mm-hmm.
1: He's lowering rent. He's building co-op grocery stores. He's
2: free
1: doing
2: school.
1: Something about, I mean, yeah, kindergarten, pre-kindergarten.
2: Yeah. Mm-hmm.
1: I mean, like, that's what people will care about. They care
2: and
1: about
2: that.
1: He's
2: not a dick. He doesn't throw
1: he's
2: anybody
1: really,
2: under.
1: Really good.
2: He's really, really, really good.
0: Please. First of all, he's been in there, what, 6 months? Let's be real here.

0: What do you think he's been doing? The keeping promises? What? The one store? Thank God he can't keep his promises, because the free busing, did he keep that one? That's a disaster in the making if he ever does do that, which he won't. It just costs too much money. He lied about it during his campaign. And there you go. People bit. They bought his line of crap and voted for him. The state-run grocery store? Yeah, there's one. Good for him. What is it really going to do? Is it going to shut down other grocery stores? No, it's just another one of these socialist programs that he wants to put in place that really aren't going to do anything, positive or negative. I don't think it's going to do anything. It's just a showpiece. It's like, look what I'm doing. People leaving the city? Yeah, Hunter Biden. They are. How do you deny that? The rate people are being taxed, the prospect of more taxes and rent freezes. He froze the rent for a certain few people in New York City. And that's at the cost of the landlords. Now, you might not like the New York City landlords that much, but they do have to make enough money to keep their buildings running and functional without it coming out of their pocket. So, again, this what do they call it? Democrat, socialist, communism. It's communism. And to hear this Hunter Biden out and about on the interview circuit, it's disgusting. No one wants to hear from this guy. And like I said, how does he show his face with those pictures that were all over that laptop? Does anyone ask him questions about that? And does he just use drugs and booze as an excuse? Because that's a hell of an excuse. I don't think it works, quite frankly. I think people are disgusted by this guy, as they should be. And he ought to, like I said, hide, count his blessings, and go back to painting. Go squirt paint out of a straw on a canvas and then sell it for hundreds of thousands of dollars to foreign dignitaries who wanted access to your dad. We all saw that money laundering scheme. Let's be real here. No one cared about Hunter Biden's artwork. Unbelievable. All right, we are just getting started. 800-848-9222. And we will return with more of the Anthony Cumia Show in moments.
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4: The FDA has just approved a new cholesterol-lowering pill. It's made by Merck, a New Jersey pharmaceutical giant, and will be marketed under the brand name Lipfendra. It's a daily medication that's been shown to lower cholesterol, way below what's currently achieved with statins, the current gold standard. Clinical trials showed that the drug can reduce LDL, or bad cholesterol, down to 50 or 60 and even lower. The American Heart Association recommends getting LDL below 70 if you have an above-average risk of a heart attack or stroke, and under 55 if you've had a heart attack. The multi-state outbreak of cyclosporiosis has prompted Dr. Emily Landon, an infection prevention expert at University of Chicago Medicine, to weigh in. She recommends avoiding fast food chains if you're immunocompromised or have gut health issues. She says eating at home or at a local, smaller restaurant is safer. Health update. I'm Sarah Lee Kessler.
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1: It is the Anthony Cumia Show. And a lot of, you know, I was just talking about the degenerate, disgusting degenerate that is Hunter Biden. It's just become commonplace and accepted. And if you don't accept these ridiculous degenerates, you're the problem. You're the bigoted person, you know? You're the one that isn't tolerant. And I think it's terrible that we've gotten to that point where we don't look at some of these people and just go, get away. Just leave, shut up. We don't want you as part of our society. And we're seeing a lot of this in the transgender community. I am certain there are some transgender people that are just wonderful, wonderful people. But it just seems like everyone I see on the news or on social media, in politics, they're all crazy. They're just crazy men dressed like women, male pattern baldness, skullets. And we're supposed to go, oh, no, that's a woman. That is as much a woman as your wife or your daughter or a woman coworker, just as much of a woman. And that's insane. That is so crazy. That has been beaten into people's heads. And so many people have been forced to accept that and recite it back like it's fact. And if you have a difference of opinion, you are a terrible bigot, transphobic, whatever you want to call it. So there's this Ashley Webb. This, it was like something from either SNL or even a horror movie. A lot of these transgender women, again, they look like men because they're men with dresses on. A lot of these transgender women, they look nuts. And if they were to, in a movie, let's say, open up a door and like a jump scare, just kind of come out, the audience would jump. They'd go, oh, my God, what is that? You know, look at Buffalo Bill, you know, from Silence of the Lambs.
2: Would you? Oh.
1: Remember that guy? That was scary. He was a scary person. And a lot of these guys, they're scary looking. And I will not be party to their degenerate fantasy that they are women and they must be treated as such and addressed as such. It's insane. So, you know, Graham Parker had to bow out of the main Senate race. He was the Democrat with the Nazi tattoo. And then they said he sexually assaulted a woman. It was just this thing to get him out of there. So they have a bunch of candidates, and they were doing a debate, the Democrats, and Ashley Webb is one of these candidates. And this guy looks like Meatloaf in a dress, either the singer, the beloved late singer Meatloaf, or literally a Meatloaf in a dress would look prettier than Ashley Webb. So Ashley is in a debate and being asked questions. And here is one of the responses. This is nuts. Let's listen to Ashley Webb. There it is, AC 2.
3: Oh, I ran for office several times. Didn't run. And I'm a songwriter, and then I write my own books, and then I suppose my

0: transparency. I wouldn't lie to the people, and I wouldn't deceive the people like we're being deceived right now. Like, we get lied to, smoke and mirrors, like what's going on with ICE. And I suppose the biggest thing is, like, I'm just an angry citizen now, and if I got elected, I'd be an angry senator.
1: Grandpa, Eddie, where's Spot, Eddie? Well, I am an angry person. What the hell? And really, looked like Meatloaf in a dress. Yeah. Absolutely. It was frightening. It was frightening. And then that was a question. What do you feel qualifies you to be a senator from the great state of Maine? And,
2: well, I play guitar. I write music and books.
1: Yeah? And what the hell does that mean? What is that supposed to get you, that you do that stuff? And I don't deceive people. I'm not a liar. And don't deceive people. Your entire life is a lie and a deception. You're very bad at it, because I don't think you're fooling anybody, but you're certainly trying. That whole life of yours is a deception. Here is another clip from Ashley Webb. I don't even know what to say about this one. Let's listen, though. Another Ashley Webb clip, AC3.
0: And then with the trans community, like, we're being dehumanized. They say that we want to hurt people. I don't want to hurt anybody. I just want to use the bathroom. If they want me to use the men's room, I will, but I don't want to be assaulted.
1: Yeah, there's a problem in it. You don't know which bathroom to use. Maybe since you're a man, you should use the men's room. And if you're going to be going out and into the men's, maybe you could dress, you know, like a man. Maybe you got to understand that you are mental. You have psychological problems. I can't play along with this anymore. I'm not playing along with this farce that these are women and should be treated as such. Yeah, you're a guy. Use the men's room. If you want to go into the men's room with your wig and your dress and your high heels, look, I don't advocate violence against anybody. That's for sure. I would never say that anyone deserves to be thrown a beating. What I'm saying is, you're probably going to feel uncomfortable in there, that people will say things, make jokes, laugh. You could hope no one physically assaults anybody, but this is the life you chose. And you chose a lifestyle where people are going to look at you and laugh. Drag, you know, men dressing as women, has been a staple in comedy for years, because it's funny to straight men. To see a guy in a dress, you go, oh, this must be some form of comedy. Because there's no way that this guy thinks he looks like a woman. And I certainly am not going to play the game and lie to myself that this is a woman. You know, Klinger from MASH is a great example. Klinger goes into Harry Potter's office in his dress, a big floppy hat, and the canned laughs. We're going off. Laughter abounds because it's funny. So if this guy, Ashley Webb, they always pick those names like, oh, Ashley. If you want to go into the men's room, well, that's on you. First of all, yeah, you shouldn't be allowed in the women's room or locker rooms or anything else that are dedicated spaces for women who want privacy in those spaces. You should not be in there. So if you want to use the men's room, if you're going out to a restaurant, how about you put on a pair of pants and some shoes? Don't wear a wig. Don't wear makeup. And then you could use the men's room and no one's going to bother you, because that's who you are. We shouldn't have to play your stupid game. That you're abroad. You're not. Plenty of phone calls up there. We'll get to

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0: separated thunderstorms with breezy conditions in the morning and a high of 87. I'm AccuWeather meteorologist Jason Caterina on WPG Talk Radio 95.5.
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2: It's the Anthony Cumia Show. We're talking about this mental patient, Ashley Webb, who's trying to become the Democrat candidate for Senate in the state of Maine. What a proud moment for the state of Maine. Long shot Maine Senate candidate Ashley Webb is how the media is running this. And not just the voice, not just the delusion, walking around dressed like a woman, that people should have to address this guy as a woman. He's even nuttier. This Ashley Webb is even nuttier than we had imagined. I don't even know how to do this story on traditional over-the-air radio, FCC-compliant radio. I'm going to do it, though. I'm a professional. I will rise to the occasion. But this Ashley Webb has said that she, I'll play the game for a moment, that she gets her period. She menstruates every month. This is a person with male genitalia, no female reproductive organs, that insists that because of the hormones that he has taken over the course of the years, that monthly Ashley gets her period. This should prevent somebody from doing anything, walking around in public. This person should be locked up in a mental hospital. And here's one of the statements that Ashley made. When I'm having my monthly period pain, and it's not too bad, I feel something on the right side about where my appendix is located and something above the bladder. But when the monthly pain is real bad, I'm feeling something in both my right and left side above my bladder. All right. When you don't have the proper exit, bodily exit that women have, it finds one of two other exits. Yeah. Yeah. I'm sorry you have to hear this. I apologize profusely. But if I had to read it, you got to hear it. That's my job. Because when I get this monthly pain, that is where the blood comes out. I don't know how much further I could go. I don't think I want to go much further. But this person, Ashley, is suggesting that a man has a menstrual period once a month, and that the result of that comes out in a terrible, horrible place that could only a man would not have the. Whew, I don't even know how to. I'm getting so grossed out here. You know, women. It's a biological thing. Women have wombs. Every month when they are fertile, before menopause kicks in, a woman's body gets the uterus prepared for a baby. It prepares it with all the proper tissue and nutrients that would be needed if one of her eggs are fertilized, for that to anchor itself to the wall of the uterus and grow into a beautiful little baby. If that is not fertilized, none of that is necessary for that month, and the body

0: body expels it through the female genitalia. That's what that is. There's no way a guy can have that. And I'll tell you, if you are having a bleeding issue from a certain area as a guy, you best get yourself some medical attention pronto, because something is really, really wrong. You're not having a period. Oh, whew. Did I do okay? All right. Make sure I don't get the license revoked from the radio stations. Could you hit the continue button on the phones, please? I'd like to take a phone call from our wonderful audience, 800-848-9222. Let's go to Justin. Justin on the Isle of Long Island, New York. What's up, Justin?
1: Hey, Anthony. How's it going, buddy?
0: Good, good, good.
1: So I'm a huge fan of you for the last 20 years, and you know, I listen to you every week. But I have to counter something that you've been talking about on Twitter.
0: Always welcome.
1: I know you're against this new Odyssey movie that has come out due to some of the casting choices. But I genuinely think you are missing out on a very well-made movie that I know you would like. I know you like good movies. I just, you know, I think it's goofy. I'm not a fan of the casting either. But there's been so little good movies this year that this movie has great special effects, great sound, great music, and really good acting. So I really think if you see it in IMAX, you might like it.
0: Yeah, you know what? I probably will. I'm not that nuts where I'm like, oh, I don't like the idea that Helen of Troy is a black woman, or that one of these mythical warriors is a transgender gentleman, a little minute, minuscule transgender woman man walking around. I get it. I probably would like the movie. I do like movies like that. My problem is, and it isn't even that they chose those people to cast, my problem is it will immediately remove you from the movie. I could be watching a movie, you want to be immersed in it, a good movie, you forget you're watching a movie, and you feel for the characters, you feel like you're in the movie. The second Helen of Troy pops up, you're out of the movie for a second or two, and it's a distraction. Why the hell would you do that to your own movie? You're watching, you're loving it, having a great time, and then you go, oh, right, that's the woman that was cast in the place of this, and boom, you're out. You're out of the movie. That's the only problem I have with the casting, Justin.
1: Well, I think with this movie, you know, even some of the other actors, I personally think, took me out of it more than those characters, because someone like Zendaya is in every movie, and to me, she gives the same performance in everything that she does, the same facial features. So having a megastar like that, I think they could have actually cast somebody that is unknown in that role.
0: Right.
1: But I get what you're saying. But again, Anthony, I'm going to continue listening to you like I do every single week, because you're the man, dude. You're the
0: Thank you, Justin.
1: Best at what you do.
0: I do appreciate that, my friend. Thanks for the phone call, and thanks for the support. We do appreciate it. What about the other guy? What's his name? The guy that's the Punisher, you know? What's his name? Berenthal. Yeah. What about him? Does he play the stoic, mean, nasty guy, kind of emotionless? Boy, what a one-trick pony that guy is. I mean, every single thing he's in, he is the same exact character. Walking Dead, he was that guy. The Punisher, he's that guy. Fury, he's that guy. And then I've seen the trailer for Odyssey, and he seems to be that guy. I talk about overrated as far as acting goes. I like Matt Damon. I think Matt Damon's a legit actor, you know. He does a good job.

0: It wouldn't take me out of a movie because he's acting in it. You know, I'm not that crazy. We know they're actors. But if you're all of a sudden seeing that little Elliot Page running around as a warrior, you're out. You just plucked right out of that movie.
1: Huh?
0: Yeah. So I don't know. It seems self-destructive. Christopher Nolan, you know, you're putting so much money and time and effort into this movie. How do you make casting decisions that are going to do nothing but distract from the movie? They might be good in it. Like, I don't know, I haven't seen it yet. They might be good, but you're still putting in something that isn't making your movie better. Like, oh, I'm going to cast this black woman as Helen of Troy to make the movie even better than it would have been if I cast someone else. It's not true. Oh, I'm going to cast this tiny little hobbit as a Greek warrior. And you're like, no, that doesn't make it better. You're self-sabotaging a very expensive, sweeping epic of a movie. So when the audience is sitting there and one of those people pops on the screen, you go like, oh, that one. I wonder if there are any chuckles. I should have asked Justin. Are people laughing when Elliot Page first comes on the screen? Or when Helen of Troy, the most beautiful woman of the time and place, pops on the screen? Do people go like, oh, what? Huh? Launched 1,000 ships, huh? Are they using her face to christen all of those boats that they're launching? Because I don't see it. I don't see her as being this beautiful woman that was the cause of war between nations. You know. Let's go to Ben in Bayside, Queens. What's up, Ben?
2: Hey, good evening, Miss Anthony. Hello, buddy. Amy, whatever. He's just trying to try something new. He's trying to pull like a George Soros kind of thing. Obviously, he just started this not too long ago. If he walked into any gay BLT club, BLT, extra mayo, club in New York City, my best friend happens to be homosexual. He's not just homosexual. He's supposed to ask me, homosexual is he? Anyways, he's a homosexual. I'm not homosexual. Anyways,
0: when you get a ride from him, do you say, will you drive me homo?
2: No? Not at all. Right? No, he happens to be a really... Jeez, that was a good setup, and I blew it. Still gonna miss. Anyways, he's just trying something new. And if he went into any club in the city, is what I'm trying to say, he would be so frowned upon. I mean, like, he just threw on a dress, no makeup, no nothing. I mean, some of these trannies, especially Ethiopians, I mean, they're like a size 2. You got to like double take them, you know, and really take a look. Again, I'm totally hetero. My best friend, Patrick, is the nicest guy in the world.
0: I gotcha. You know, I have friends that are gay. I have friends that are married to transgender women. I know all that, but I'm not going to play this stupid game that this Ashley Webb is a woman. It's not.
2: And that's all it is, a game. He's trying something. He's trying to hit a check mark with everybody. Yeah. Look at me, look at me, look at me. And that's all it is.
0: Yep.
2: And in Maine, it might work because they're not that bright up there.
0: Yeah, I never thought Maine was as crazy as it is. It really was a surprise to me over the course of the years to see how nuts that state is.
2: I worked in a bunch of depots up there, and they're not that bright. It's almost, they're really not that bright. Nugans, good night.
0: All right, thanks, man. Yeah, you can't get there from here. Yeah, it's a crazy state. I assume they were kind of, you know, backwards country kind of a thing. But the liberal take on it, it's like Boston. You know, Boston used to be pretty conservative. And they were really segregated along racial lines and class lines. You know, you got your Irish Southie and your Italians in the North End, and

0: most people didn't go into other areas unless there was a reason to. And now they got that mayor woman, Wu, her name, Wu. And they cannot be more horribly liberal. And Boston just isn't the Boston of old. I don't know. Well, also talking about the transgender thing, the Women's Tennis Association, the WTA, has implemented sex screening for all players to preserve the integrity of women's professional tennis and to maintain fair competition conditions for all players. And I guess tennis stars Martina Navratilova and Chrissy Everett were involved in having this done. They've been very outspoken in their advocacy of women in women's sports. And then, of course, the Supreme Court making that decision that a state has the right to determine if they want women to have to compete against men in their sports. And as we've seen over and over and over again, it is not fair. And their only excuse, when you have people that are advocating for transgender women in women's sports, all they can say is, well, there's not even that many of them. That's their big thing. Not whether it's right or wrong, not whether the transgender women athletes have an edge over the women athletes. It's like, oh, come on. How many are there really? How many are there? I don't know, but I'll tell you one thing. I bet the girl that has been working her whole life in her sport and was hoping for a scholarship to go to college or a spot on the Olympic team, I bet they care about how many there are playing against them. When they get left out, would have made the cut to be to get a scholarship and go to a college or go to the Olympics. I bet they're not squabbling over, well, there's only that many. Yeah, one is too many if it takes your spot that you've worked your life for. And that's another thing. These women train. You see, when they become successful Olympic athletes, let's say, and the Olympics does the retrospective on their life, they have film or video, depending on how old they are, of them as toddlers. As toddlers practicing, doing the sport, their parents driving them all over the place to have them train and become the best at their sport. And then some guy a year or two ago decides, oh, I want to be a track star or I want to do this or whatever. And they can just pop in and already, just because of their physical, the fact that they're men physically, they can kick ass. And now all that work, an entire life of work that these women put in is just wiped out. But don't worry, there's only a few. That's their big excuse. How about no? How about if you're so good, you compete as a guy? Yeah, you compete as a man. How good were you on the track and field team in high school as a man? Most of these women, trans women, they were never in competition. They were terrible against the men. And then they go into the women's class of sports and they're killing them. It's ridiculous. And I'm glad the Supreme Court made that decision. And I'm glad the Women's Tennis Association decided that they won't be partaking in that nonsense either. All right, we will be right back. Stick around.
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7: The Anthony Cumia Show. Thank you so much for tuning in on this fine Sunday evening. We do appreciate it. I'm told by the crack staff up there in New York that the other Hunter Biden clip, we were talking about Hunter a little earlier in the program, and the fact that he's doing these interviews and he should be in hiding after what a piece of crap this guy's been. You know, your dad was one of the worst presidents we've ever had. You are a degenerate. I think he still is. And he's out there now doing interviews and trashing people like the Trumps. So we got a clip of Biden, Hunter Biden, talking about the Trump family. Who there's definitely no love lost there. So let's hear from Hunter Biden.
8: I would tell him to go f*** his f*** self. That's what I would tell him. And please leave. I mean, like I can be civil and I can tell you, like, oh, well, listen, he's a president. I don't want him to be pissed off at me. It's president of the United States. Well, obviously, wouldn't you want to have a constructive dad? This man has tried to torture me for 10 years. The that he says about my dad. The that he says about my dad. His obsession with tormenting my dad. Hanging a picture of an auto pin on the colonnade. Demeaning him and all the things that he said about him. And anyone would expect me to do anything outside of which I would never do is physical violence against that person. Well, what the kind of man would I be if I didn't tell him to go himself? What kind of man would I be? And I ask that to all of you UFC fans. I'm a UFC fan too. You know, I've challenged Don Jr. to a cage match 3 times now. Never heard back from him. That's how I'm going to pay all my debt.
7: Oh, my God. Language, Mr. Biden. Language. Yeah. What he said about your dad. Oh, he said terrible things. The auto pen. Yeah. It's been proven. God knows who was in charge during your father's tenure as president of the United States, because it certainly wasn't him. The guy was just riddled with dementia of one form or another. And yeah, he called it out. He said he didn't know what Joe Biden was doing. None of us knew what he was doing, what he was capable of. They lied. Hunter Biden lied. Your mother lied. All the Democrats lied. And now they're all like, well, yeah, we just didn't know. There wasn't a clue that Joe Biden had any issues. Not a clue. We were all talking about it. What was it, a coincidence that before Joe Biden was even elected on the campaign trail, when they hit him in the basement during COVID, we were all going, this guy's bat crap crazy. He doesn't know what he's doing. He's in the throes of Alzheimer's or something. And then just coincidentally, that happened the last year he was in office, the last 6 months. He actually did get some type of dementia, and you people started to notice that something was amiss. Or what's more reasonable? How about you lied, you knew, just like we did, it was very obvious, and you didn't say anything. And because Trump pointed it out and said this

0: guy is absolutely not fit mentally to be president. And now that's a problem that you got to, you know, throw the F word around and threaten violence. He was saying stuff about wanting to fight Don Jr. and Eric. And you're a degenerate. You're just a piece of garbage. No one has any respect for this guy. He's a joke. He's a joke. You apparently had a pretty respect-worthy brother in Bo Biden. You know, we never saw what Bo Biden could have been made into by his dad and the corrupt system and whatnot. But, you know, tragically he died. And what does Hunter do? He has sex with the guy's wife. Holy moly. Could that be the worst thing you could do? It's one of them, I think. Good way to pay tribute to your dead brother. F his wife. And then he has a kid with a stripper down in New Orleans or something. Arkansas? I'm not sure. It's all the same to me down there. That whole coast. Filthy. And then she has a kid that's his. It's not even debated. And he could not abandon that kid faster. The whole crap family. They talk about family, you know, Dr. Jill and Joe Biden and their family. Meanwhile, none of them have acknowledged that there is a daughter of Hunter Biden, a grandchild of Joe Biden and Dr. Jill Biden. And they've just taken this poor girl and thrown her away. I don't care if her mother was a stripper, who, whatever. And obviously her father's a piece of garbage. But a kid doesn't deserve that. A kid doesn't deserve to be cast aside because the drug-addled father was banging a stripper. And now you're just taking no responsibility in helping this kid out, and the entire Biden family has just abandoned that kid. Just garbage. The whole Biden family, trash. And Hunter fits right in on that bill, doesn't he?
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4: And here's Heather with the weather.
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0: If you have an above average risk of a heart attack or stroke and under 55 if you've had a heart attack. The multi-state outbreak of cyclosporiosis has prompted Dr. Emily Landon, an infection prevention expert at University of Chicago Medicine, to weigh in. She recommends avoiding fast food chains if you're immunocompromised or have gut health issues. She says eating at home or at a local, smaller restaurant is safer. Health update. I'm Sarah Lee Kessler.
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2: More service members have died. I'm Ted Lindner, Fox News. CENTCOM announcing this weekend another U.S. service member died after a controlled explosion in northern Iraq. This comes after news that two troops were killed Saturday in an Iranian strike in Jordan, and one reported missing has been found dead. The latest tonight from Fox's Mike Tobin.
3: The remains of that third missing U.S. service member have been recovered. So you're talking about three people killed by that strike. Service members were disposing of the explosives in an Iranian attack drone with a controlled explosion. Something went wrong and another U.S. service member was killed. All of this according to Central Command. The U.S. responded to the U.S. loss of life with an intensified round of strikes into Iran. This marks the first time the U.S. has had any loss of life since that memorandum of understanding was signed, which is now largely disregarded.
2: Meantime, the Times of Israel citing media in Saudi Arabia that Iran's supreme leader Mujtaba Khamenei has left the country, although Tehran has not confirmed that. There's a new FIFA World Cup champion.
4: And with the last chance of the game, he'll lift his ball for it. Simon thought about coming, stays at home. It's knocked down.
2: Call on Fox Sports. Spain defeating the champions Argentina 1-0 in extra time at the stadium in New Jersey. The first championship

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2: House Republicans moving forward with a budget reconciliation package that includes funding for the ongoing war in Iran, national defense, and voter regulations. Texas Republican Congressman Jody Arrington says time is ticking for Congress to act.
3: We have to get started now because the window's closing. We have about 100 days left before November, and these are the two policy imperatives that we must advance.
2: The budget reconciliation bill contains portions of the election integrity legislation known as the Save America Act, including grants encouraging states to adopt voter identification requirements that Democrats are opposed to. A vote to end military aid to Israel, exposing a rift in the Democratic Party. Fox's Chad Pergram with more from Capitol Hill.
4: Democratic Pennsylvania Senator John Fetterman threatening to desert his party if the party deserts Israel. The left says the party simply represents where its voters stand. Even Democrats who favor the aid pin the change on Israel. Missouri Democrat Wesley Bell opposed cutting off money to Israel. He faces Israel skeptic Cori Bush in next month's primary. Pro-Israel Republicans worry about the Democrats' anti-Israel tie. Fetterman says Democrats need him, especially if Democrats flip four seats to claim the majority. If Fetterman bolts, he could swing Senate control to the GOP. On Capitol Hill, Chad Pergram, Fox News.
2: At least three mass shootings across the U.S. this weekend. Two people killed, three more hurt during an Oklahoma City party. Police say they're still talking to witnesses, hoping to find a suspect. Nine people injured outside a nightclub in Minneapolis. No arrests in that case yet. And 10 people hurt in downtown Tucson, Arizona, including a suspect who was shot by police as he tried to take off. And Vice President J.D. Vance and Second Lady Usha Vance welcoming their fourth child of the world Sunday morning, baby boy Alec Neal. He was born at Walter Reed Medical Center in Maryland. The proud parents announcing they were expecting in January. The couple has three other children, aged 9, 6, and 4. I'm Ted Lindner. This is Fox News.
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0: Talk Radio 95.5 AccuWeather forecast for South Jersey. Tonight, expect clear skies with cooler temperatures, reaching a low of 57. Tomorrow is forecasted to be mostly sunny with low humidity and temperatures climbing to a high of 86. Tomorrow night, anticipate some clouds moving in with a low of 67. As for Tuesday, expect considerable cloudiness, high humidity, and the possibility of a gusty thunderstorm in the afternoon. The high temperature will be around 84. I'm AccuWeather meteorologist Jason Caterina on WPG Talk Radio 95.5.
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2: The Anthony Cumia Show. And, you know, Sonny Hostin, right? Everybody knows good old Sonny Hostin. One of the gals from The View. Ugh. That show, my God, how long's it been on? That like Barbara Walters many years ago. Yeah, they've had a cast of characters over the course of the years since the old days, and of course Sonny Hostin, she's one of the women on the show now. She is a person of color, as she likes to refer to constantly. She talks about things like white privilege. She talks about how she had to take her son, physically take him to the police station. She lives in beautiful Purchase, New York, in an amazing Tudor home, like a mansion on a lot of property. This is just the idea that she felt she had to do this. Take him to the police station to show him to the cops and say, this is my son. He jogs, so he'll be jogging around the area. Don't, you know, shoot him, I guess. She was worried about the police doing things. She wants to be a victim. She lives a very privileged life and lifestyle. But since she's a person of color, she needs to tell everybody that she will be a victim. She's a perpetual victim, and that there's dangers that are inherent with being a black person as far as police are concerned, and white supremacists, and the privilege of the system, and all that happy horse crap. So Sonny got into a bit of a jam. He was jogging, and he went on to one of the MTA property where, you know, the train tracks run through the property, and it's fenced off. There are no trespassing signs. And I guess he thought it was a good place to run. So he did that. The cops caught him. And that's about that. You're going to get a ticket. You're going to get an appearance ticket. And you have to go to court, pay a fine, perhaps. It really doesn't seem like that big a deal. This doesn't seem like something you really need to take care of. Look, I've known some cops over the course of the years. I've had some run-ins as far as speeding tickets go and things like that. And back in the day, you could actually talk to one of your cop friends. They call up the cop that gave you the ticket, and the cop goes, oh, yeah, okay, I'll rip up that ticket. And then it just became, everything's computerized. The second they start writing a ticket in the ticket book, they have to complete it and put it in. They're all numbered. It's all digital. So that became a thing of the past. And you got to eat it. And then you got to go to court and take care of business. So it's kind of the same thing that happened here to Sonny's son, Sonny Hostin. He's 24 years old, by the way. And he gets in trouble and calls his mommy. Is that what I'm being led to believe? He called his mommy to get him out of trouble because she's on The View? Who cares? Who cares? So here's Sonny Hostin on the phone, I guess, talking to the police, trying to get her little boy, her little 24-year-old man, out of trouble over here.

0: misdemeanor charge. We're dumbing it down to a violation, okay? I know you're upset. We just do it as a deterrence because, again, like I explained to you on the phone, besides being illegal, which is far from the subject, it's dangerous.
1: My mom's a lawyer, by the way.
0: It's okay. What's your name?
1: What's your name, sir?
0: I'm Brian.
1: Brian, is that your badge number 2814?
0: Yes, yes. So the reason we're stopping you, this is trespassing right here.
1: Oh, I'm sorry. It was open over there. I was just walking on a run here.
0: Where are you coming from? All the way over there?
1: Yeah.
0: Okay.
1: So I just looked open for me. So I just walked in.
0: So this is considered trespassing. It's criminal trespass. Reason why this is a big deal, people get hit by a train all the time. We want to prevent it, obviously.
1: Okay? Can you please...
0: You want me to hold it for you?
1: Yeah, my mom, the phone's at 2%, FYI. Here you go.
0: So this is your trespassing, a big deal. We don't want people to get hit by a train, which is why we came running over, okay? Do you have any ID on you?
1: Yes.
0: Okay, where is it?
1: It's in my phone, if you take off the case.
2: Tell them your mother is a federal prosecutor.
1: Yes.
3: Oh.
0: Hey, Mom, how are you? This is Officer Gomez. Your son's fine,
2: right? Officer Gomez, how are you?
0: Yes.
2: Federal prosecutor.
0: Okay,
2: that's
0: fair enough.
2: My son. Yep. He's a Harvard graduate.
0: Yep.
2: He's not a criminal. He has no criminal record, no criminal history.
0: Mm-hmm. Yes. No, I understand that. The issue is, like I told your son, is this is considered criminal trespassing. So besides being illegal, it's actually very dangerous for him to be around the railroad tracks. You know, we get people that get hit all the time.
1: Oh, yeah, let's get my mom on the phone.
0: Of course, yeah.
1: Hey, Mom. Hey, so he said that, can I grab my phone?
0: Absolutely, go ahead.
1: And if the phone dies, can we call her?
0: Absolutely.
1: Yeah,
3: Mommy.
0: Miss Austin, it's Officer Gomez.
2: Hi, Officer Gomez. I'm about 4 minutes away.
0: Okay, that's fine. So I just wanted to...
3: She's driving to the scene of the crime.
0: I am going to be writing your son what's called an appearance ticket. I'm sure you know what that is. I'll explain everything, where he has to report, all that stuff, because it is criminal trespass where he was. It's normally...
4: Charlie,
0: hold on for 1 second, miss. It's normally a misdemeanor, obviously.
3: I'm a former federal prosecutor.
0: Listen, there's nothing on his record. He's been very cooperative with us. But as of right now, we will have to issue him the appearance ticket.
2: Officer, is that really necessary? This is a kid that doesn't do anything. He's a Harvard graduate and a Yale researcher. He teaches geometry to f***ers and folks.
0: I understand that.
2: Why would you put something on his record like that?
0: No, it's not anything criminal. He just has
3: on
0: to
3: his
0: appear.
3: Record.
0: I'm dumbing it down to a violation. That's all it is. So it's not a misdemeanor. It's just going back down. I'm writing him literally for the 140.05. It's a trespass violation. He would have to appear, which is an inconvenience. I understand that. But with all due respect, ma'am, I still have a job to do. And we have to deter people from being on the tracks. Because again,
2: I understand, but what I'm asking of you is once a judge gets this, all he would have to do is pay a fine anyway. There is a path.
1: What happens if you didn't do it?
0: Wait a minute.
1: What happens if you're like, oh, I'm going to write this?
0: Well, you know, we have cameras everywhere.
3: Yeah, they're trying to get him to not do his job.
5: Correct.
3: As a cop.
5: There was too many trains coming in and out of there to not.
0: I hate to say it. It's like my partner said, our hands are tied. It is what it is. Listen, I really appreciate you being cool about this. You know, put you in handcuffs, and we do that for our safety.
5: That's
0: and all
5: safety
0: stuff.
5: Reason,
0: hi, miss. How are you?
3: He's in cuffs.
0: I'm Officer Gomez. No problem.
3: Well, I'm Sonny Hostin from The View.
0: So, like I explained to you, normally it's a misdemeanor charge. We're dumbing it down to a violation, okay? I know you're upset. We just do it as a deterrence because, again, like I explained to you on the phone, besides being illegal, which is...
3: Yeah, they just keep going. You could cut it here because they just go on and on. It's the same nonsense. Her trying to get her son out of trouble, using her privilege as a TV personality, trying to throw her I'm a former... state prosecutor out there, all the things that privileged people do when they get jammed up to try to get out of that trouble is exactly what she's doing. Something she rails against constantly with the rest of those hens on The View. And as a matter of fact, we have Sonny Hostin here talking about that very thing, the law, and how everybody must obey that law and nobody should have any special treatment when it involves obeying the law and maybe paying some

0: consequence when you break that law. So here's another clip of Sonny from the show The View.
1: I mean, you can't commit so many crimes and think that you are above the law, even if you are the president.
2: So it really is a celebration of the law.
1: It's a celebration of the law and how it applies to all of us.
0: How it applies to all of us, except my Sonny. My little Sonny, 24-year-old little child. Where he's concerned, I'll pull out all the stops. He's a Harvard graduate. He's doing work at Yale. And they bleeped a couple of words out. This is insane. But I read the transcript of this exchange she had with the cops. And it looks like she was saying he teaches the F word for gay people. He teaches the plural F word for gay people and dykes. That it sounds like those were the words that were bleeped out. She's telling the cops, my son teaches those people. What? And then I'm trying to read all the comments did someone pick up on the words she was using. Like, oh, he teaches gay men and women. But she used two unbelievably derogatory terms for gay men and women. Where was that? Unless I'm wrong, but then why would they bleep it out? There would have been no reason to bleep out what she said. I'll get to the bottom of that, believe me. Because that should make people more outraged than her trying to get her son off the hook. You know, that's something a lot of parents do. And they'll be like, well, you know, yeah, I said the law is for everybody. But this is my son and a mother's love. But if you're calling gay men and women the horrible F word for gay men and dykes for women, holy geez, that seems like it's problematic as she sits there at the table of The View. All right, your calls and plenty more to come in moments.
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6: The Anthony Cumia Show. And this is great because, again, how phony these Democrats are, and plenty of Republicans are phony too, but the Democrats just have a real penchant for being phonies, liars, hypocrites, and whatnot. This is something we see all the time, and I can never get enough of it. It's always so funny. AOC is out and about. She's giving speeches and talking. Anytime you get a few months away from an election, they all crawl out of the woodwork and start selling their wares and trying to promote their team. So she's out on the trail, and she was down south. She was down south, and it's always so fun to watch them take on the accent of the people they're talking with. And we've seen it in the past. They're in front of black people. They'll take on this black dialect, sort of a ghetto. We've seen Jasmine Crockett do this all the time. "That's right, honey." Like, what? I saw you speaking, like, you know, because she speaks very well. She wasn't raised in a ghetto, Jasmine Crockett. But when she's around her people, she got to, you know, ghetto it up a little bit. So AOC puts on this accent, and it's so embarrassing. They do this all the time. So here's AOC. Let's listen.
7: "We cannot afford to leave Tennessee behind. We cannot afford to leave Kentucky behind, Alabama behind, Mississippi behind, Georgia behind, South Carolina behind."
6: How about your behind? How about that AOC behind? Yeah. That's embarrassing. That is really, really embarrassing. I guess they get caught up in the moment. I don't know. It's reminiscent, of course, of Hillary Clinton, one of my favorites as far as this stuff goes. "I ain't no ways tired." Remember that? She got out in front of a black church and started, you know, you'd think she was a black woman from the 50s. "I ain't no ways tired. We've come too far." I'm getting embarrassment chills just remembering it. So that was AOC. Oh, yeah. Grab the Hillary one. Let's listen to Hillary doing that. So fun.
8: "I don't feel no ways tired. I come too far from where I started from. Nobody told me that the road would be easy. I don't believe he brought me this far to leave me."
6: Oh, God. "Hey, go too far. I ain't no ways tired." Oh, phonies. Fantastic. They just do these things.
8: "I don't feel no ways tired."
6: "No ways tired." Oh, my God. Give it a rest with her.

0: There's a couple of celebrities, and of course Don Lemon, who just do the same. They use the same language, and I believe it incites violence against Republicans, MAGA, conservatives, whatever you want to call it. It's using Hitler. You know, they're worse than Hitler. They're Nazis. This is rhetoric that promotes violence. We see these Antifa morons calling people Nazis. Then they start throwing things and swinging bats. And it's because the media and Hollywood and Washington have labeled people that don't agree with them as Nazis. And Richard Gere, you know, the actor Richard Gere, what's he known for? What movies? And, yeah, is that one? Oh, right. The gerbil. Taking a gerbil and putting it, I don't believe that's true. But isn't it something that is really what he's been known for so many years after so many good movies? It's like, oh, yeah, he's the gerbil guy. And how the hell did that happen when there was no internet? How do you spread a rumor like that goes worldwide before we had the ability to just type it in and hit send? But it did. It took off. No one asks him about it on interviews. I would ask him in a second. Look, Richard, I got to ask you. And he'd be thinking, oh, it's probably about my involvement with the Tibetan monks. No. It's the gerbil thing. You think he'd just get up and walk away? He'd walk away, but you could tell by how he's walking that it is true. Richard Gere is, again, using Hitler when describing what language Donald Trump and MAGA and people use when they're speaking. So here's Gerbilmeister General Richard Gere.
1: Is you don't have to demonize people in their suffering. Trump uses the same words that Hitler did, calls them vermin. They're not. He's a human being, you know. I've met them. He's never met a refugee or a migrant. In his whole life, he's never met someone like that. These are human beings like us who are usually running from a fire. One kind or another. They have mothers and fathers. They have kids. They have brothers and sisters. They suffer the same mental issues or physical issues that you and I and Trump and anybody else does. We're all in the human family.
0: Wow. Isn't he special? Trump isn't calling immigrants vermin. It's illegals that perpetrate horrible crimes. He's called them vermin. And that's the least you could call them. These are people that commit horrific acts of violence against other people. They are vermin. But once again, just like all the rest of them, they lie. They take something someone said and twist it and turn it and attribute it to something that it was never attributed to in the first place. Like, fine people on both sides. He called Nazis very fine people. No, that absolutely didn't happen. But that's what he asked Russia to help him win the election against Hillary. No, that isn't what happened. But they twist it for their own agendas. And Richard Gere, of course, a flaming liberal, using the Hitler. That's a pretty big step. When you're trying to say that somebody is acting like a bad person, that he's using the same language as Hitler. Yeah, did Hitler use vermin? Oh, right. Goebbels used vermin when referring to Jews and this and that. Yeah. Well, let me tell you something. There are people in this country that are here illegally committing horrible crimes, and I would call them vermin in a second. I would call them a lot worse than vermin. But Richard Gere thinks they're all human. They have mothers.

0: mothers and fathers. And when Nancy Pelosi said that, Trump called somebody inhuman or a monster or whatever it was. And Pelosi's like, that's terrible. You shouldn't say that about these people. They all have the spark of God in them. And how about the spark of the electric chair in them? He's not talking about fine people that are struggling to raise their families and had come here to get away from war and persecution. But again, that's how they twist it around. That's what they want you to believe, that he's villainizing the most wonderful people that are just have been chased from the four corners of the earth and found some semblance of peace in the United States of America. And Trump called them vermin. And now he's trying to kick them right back to the horrible death trap that awaits them from where they came from. Not true. Not true at all. Everyone he's called vermin or horrible people, monsters, they all have earned those names by being monsters, murdering people. It's going on as we speak, and I couldn't be happier that we're heaving their asses out of this country, right? Richard Gere could heave his ass toward a gerbil, but he don't want Trump hurting anyone's feelings. Back in a minute.
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2: This next election, this is about them really taking control of the country. 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And they want the trifecta. 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You know what else they're going to do that's not being talked about? Massive amnesty. They brought their people here under Biden. They're trying to protect them by destroying ICE. And then they're going to give them massive amnesty.
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3: 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Tonight, expect clear skies with cooler temperatures reaching a low of 57. Tomorrow is forecasted to be mostly sunny with low humidity and temperatures climbing to a high of 86. Tomorrow night, anticipate some clouds moving in with a low of 67. As for Tuesday, expect considerable cloudiness, high humidity, and the possibility of a gusty thunderstorm in the afternoon. The high temperature will be around 84. I'm AccuWeather meteorologist Jason Katarina on WPG Talk Radio 95.5.
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4: They were doing what they were paid to do. Shot.
0: It's the Anthony Cumia Show. Let's go to Nate in the Bronx. Nate, what's up, man?
5: Hey, Anthony. So pretty much, I wanted to talk about immigration.
0: Yeah.
5: And before I get to my comment, I want to point out that the best way to get out of a problem is to understand how you got in that problem to begin with, to make sure you don't repeat it.
0: Sure.
5: Okay. So that being said, in order to understand the genesis of the current immigration mess, at least through legislation, I recommend, again, I've done it before, The Culture Critique by Dr. Kevin MacDonald.
0: Yeah.
5: It talks about the 1965 Immigration Act. That is the act that opened the borders to the third world.
0: Right. And yeah, we had pretty much European, white European immigration before that. And after that, yeah, the four corners of the third world were opened up, and we opened their doors to them. And it has not been good for the United States.
5: Right. And the insidious thing about the 1965 Act is that when it was advertised, it was not advertised as a law that would overturn the ethnic balance in the country. No, no, far from that. Because if Lyndon Johnson and Hart's son, Emanuel Seller, the guy who sponsored the bill in the Congress, if they had told the American people the truth, there would have been a revolution in this country, and they'd all be hanging from lampposts in Washington, D.C. So they didn't tell them the truth. They told them that, again, it would only be a small percentage of the population that would be admitted as refugees.
0: Of course,
5: fast forward 60 years later, white Americans, make no mistake about it, even if immigration were halted tomorrow,

0: are going to become a minority in this country. And that is entirely due to our open borders immigration policy over the last 60 years. Now, make no mistake, this is a law that was aimed at white Americans, against white Americans, I should say. Mm-hmm. And like so much left-wing propaganda, like so much left-wing policy, it is a policy of nothing short of genocide against people of European descent. And what's really tragic is that not only are leftists doing that in this country, they're doing it in every white country on earth, and only white countries on earth. China isn't in inviting the third world into its borders. They don't get castigated as racists. Japan isn't inviting the third world into its borders.
1: Yeah.
0: They don't get denounced as being nativist or xenophobes. It's only whites and Europeans that are designated as racist. Because if you go to a college course, full disclosure, I'm an adult college student. I'm pursuing a degree. And all the undergrad classes that are in the humanities, all the undergrad classes in the humanities, number one, you don't need them to graduate. And number two, they're all indoctrination sessions
1: of course,
0: about how evil and racist white people are.
1: Yeah, we've seen
0: it's
1: that.
0: It's a civilization.
1: Because, Nate, we've seen it because they have to convince the very people they're trying to get rid of that they're not trying to get rid of them. If you bitch about it and you say, hey, I don't like the idea, and it has names, you know, the Great Replacement Theory and all these other conspiratorial names for it, but they need people to believe that so that if you mention it, they could turn around and say, oh, you're talking out your, you know, rear end, and this isn't happening, it's a conspiracy theory. And then when someone like Jimmy Fallon gets up and goes, hey, you know, by the way, in a couple of years, white people will be in the minority in this country. And the audience cheers and applauds and, oh, it's fantastic. How are you applauding that? How do you think that's a good thing for not only the country, but for you, you dummy? These are white people that sit in the audience of Jimmy Fallon and Jimmy Kimmel. Let's be real. And they're clapping at their own demise.
0: Sure.
1: Yeah, it's insane, Nate.
0: If you want to know exactly what's going to happen to white Americans when they're a minority in their own country, just take one look at what's going on in South Africa today
1: with the farm murders
0: of the Afrikaners and the street crime and the fact that white women are raped and infected with AIDS by gangsters in the streets of Johannesburg and other big cities in South Africa. That's your future.
1: Where's Bono, by the way?
0: If you don't do something.
1: Where's Bono and all those? Remember those bands that played We're Not Going to Play Sun City years ago in the 80s? Stars Against Apartheid. And they would play songs and they'd bitch and complain, apartheid this, and we're not playing South African theaters anymore. And then apartheid goes away. South Africa turns into one of the biggest garbage crap holes in the world. Does Bono go down there and play now that there's no apartheid? All the other bands that were involved in the making of the anti-apartheid videos and songs, do they go down there? Are they still being booked down in South Africa to play some of the venues down there? No. They got their point across. It destroyed a country, and they just go to the next thing. Thanks, Nate. Appreciate your call, man. Well, you know something? Maybe President Don Lemon can help. Oh, yeah. Don Lemon, he's mulling it over. Because what this country needs right now is a gay black man president. Oh, yeah. I could see the entire country rallying behind that. But first, before we play any of his presidential aspirations, let's listen to Don Lemon again. Just like Richard Gere, they have something in common. Something tells me it might not be a gerbil with Don Lemon, but you get my drift. He says that MAGA are a lot like anyone. Yes, that's right. Nazis. Of course. What else could they possibly be like? They're not.

0: Nazis. Let's listen to Don.
1: You think that once Donald Trump is gone, it's the end of MAGA? I don't know if it's the end of that sort of attitude. I mean, the MAGA is the closest thing to the modern version of a Nazi party. This is
0: what?
1: America's version. It's the closest thing without the Holocaust and all that stuff.
0: Oh.
1: That sort of mindset. That's what MAGA is, because most intelligent people or logical people, when they get new information, and if that information is not, is negative or not factual, then they change their minds with, they go, oh, well, I wish I had known better. And now that I have this information, then I can readjust. No matter what you, no matter how many facts and how much information you give him, you give them about this presidency, about the policies, they don't change their minds, because they're really not voting for the price of eggs. They're voting for white supremacy.
0: Oh.
1: They're voting for power. They're voting to have a preeminent voice. They don't, they're afraid of, they've been co-opted by many people in the Republican Party and Donald Trump to think that their failures are due to something else, the other, the black person, the woman, the Latino, the immigrant, the migrant. That person is taking your job. That person is the reason that you don't have the financial or career success that you think that you should have. It's because of them. We want to take our country back.
0: DEI programs.
1: That's what MAGA is.
0: Nazis. Really? MAGA is the closest thing to the Nazi party here in the United States. Really? Worst Nazis ever, if that's the case. And you want to talk about tyranny and Nazis or people that are intolerant. You're talking about the left and groups like Antifa, anti-fascists. Really? They act exactly like fascists. I look online all the time, social media, and I see videos of people with microphones and cameras that go to these left-wing protests and meetups, and they will not allow them to come into their gathering and ask questions of these people. No, get out of here. You're not welcome. Get the F out of here. And they're yelling and screaming, calling them Nazis. Wouldn't you want your viewpoint, your politics, what you stand for? Wouldn't you want people to know that, especially your opponents? Isn't that what lively debate is about? If someone with a microphone comes up to me and I'm very passionate about an agenda that I support and I'm educated and knowledgeable about it, I would be chomping at the bit or champing at the bit to let people know, hey, I'll talk to you. Let me talk. Here's how I feel about this this issue. They don't want to talk to anybody. And if they do open their mouths, they're imbeciles. They're complete idiots. It's all about emotion and violence and threats. Get out of here. And they have their burly friends that push the people with the cameras and microphones and tell them to leave. And these are public places. That's another thing that's great. We don't want you here. Get out. And the guy goes, yeah, it's a public place. I'm allowed to be here. I'm just asking questions. Yeah, well, you're not allowed. We don't want you here. And we don't have our permission to video. They don't know some of the simplest of rights that Americans have in this country. And they certainly don't want to allow you to exercise your God-given rights. That's for sure. And those are the people calling you a Nazi. Those are the people saying you're a fascist. Again, worst Nazis ever, worst fascists ever. If you see a group of right-wing people, a good example are anti-abortion activists. I personally, as far as abortion goes, I'm very wishy-washy one way or the other. Sometimes I'm like, yeah, fine, I don't care. Other times it's like, look, there's no denying that is a life that you're taking. But I don't even want to get into the actual abortion argument. I'm just talking about people that are abortion

0: activists, anti-abortion activists. And they will stand there with signs. They'll be harassed to no end by Antifa and liberals and women who apparently love abortions. And they are really educated about abortion, what it is. They're also, they have a spiritual angle toward it, their religion, of course, if you're a Christian, and they're knowledgeable about that. Obviously, people have their own take, which is fine, but they are met with violence so many times, and they are wide open to be able to want to speak with people that don't agree with them. They don't chase people away. Yeah, I'm anti-abortion. Get out of here. They want to talk. They want to inform people about their take on it and their stance. But the left, man, do they just not want to allow people to hear opposing viewpoints. And their people are so brainwashed. When you're brainwashed, you don't have to know why you support a cause. You just support it blindly. And that's what they do. They are incapable of conveying why they are there. Why are you here today? What are you protesting? What are you in support of? What are you against? Get out of here. You're not welcome. It just dopes. So Don Lemon calling MAGA Nazis. It's so typical. It's a hacky response at this point. It comes off as like, oh, really? Is that where you're going to go? Interesting. But Don Lemon has other things in mind besides just calling Trump supporters and MAGA and conservatives Nazis. He wants to be the president of the United States. And I don't know. Some people get excited. They have delusions of grandeur. And I think Don Lemon is falling into this category. He says he wants to run for president because so many people have said to him, you should run for president. Really? How many people do you think have gone up to Don Lemon and said you should run for president? Huh. A dozen? Let's just say I'm going to go crazy and say it was a dozen people. Yeah. What does that mean? Do you honestly think at some point in the future you're going to see CNN go, well, we've just called it. The next president of the United States is Don Lemon. I mean, I know we saw that happen with Trump, and that was a surprise, but he had an agenda. Trump had this, people were ready for a business guy. They wanted someone that wasn't a politician. They want, and he fit the bill of what a lot of people in this country wanted as a president. Do you really think Don Lemon fits the bill of the majority of Americans? A dozen people, if that. There's probably three. And they were probably all having a steam bath together, quite frankly. So here's Don Lemon saying that he is ready, maybe ready, to announce his candidacy for the presidency of the United States. Don?
1: Your political ambition, is that true?
2: No, but people keep asking me if I'm running for president. And I don't know, I might. I'm serious. I don't know. I might because people keep asking me to do it. And or if I'm going to do it. And I look around, you know, and I see the folks who are, you know, possibly in the running. And some of them are impressive. Many of them, most of them are not. Oh. And seems in this day and age, you don't have to have a ton of political experience because our current president has none, had none. And, right. And that's very obvious. I think that he could have done a better job if he would actually listen to people, but he doesn't. He thinks he knows everything. But I actually think I would be a really good president of the United States.
1: Okay, like you're being serious. You're,
2: no, I'm being totally serious.
3: So what would it take?
2: For the people to want me, what it would take is if I ran a political campaign, a presidential campaign,
0: CNN.
2: I would like to run it, and I don't know if this is realistic or not, without having to beg for money. I would like it to be a voter citizen-driven campaign
0: grassroots,
2: for as much
0: man.
2: As it can be. Maybe it's

0: some point I might have to take a donation. I would rather not do that, but I would rather the people of the United States to say, that's the guy that we want. I'm going to give him $5 or $10 or something that doesn't break the bank, because I know that the economy's tough. The current president is not doing a great job for the working class people, for the American economy. He's doing a fantastic job for his rich friends and for people who happen to have 401ks and investments. He's doing a great job for those folks. I'd say us folks. I'm included in that. I'm the beneficiary of his tax policies, but I don't think it's fair for the working class people and for the average American.
1: Give some of your money away, you know. Don.
2: Let me dig into this for a second, though. Have you looked at the logistics of doing this? Have you looked at potentially putting a team together, an exploratory team? Like, how far into
1: this guy?
0: I've stuck my toe into it, if you want to put it that way, or I've dabbled.
1: Stuck his toe into it?
0: People who have been in politics before, what would it take? When would I have to get in to do it? And I'd have to be really serious about it. And then they tell me, you can't tell these types of stories during dinner parties if you want to be president of the United States. But yeah, I'm saying, you know, because I like to have fun.
1: Yeah, we know what that means. Sticking his toe in it. Richard Gere sticks gerbil in it, but he sticks his toe in it. What are you entertaining this guy? Have you checked out the logistics and what it would take for Don Lemon to run for president? Get out of here. Just stop. I'd want the people, you know, that's what it is. The people have to want it. Want a Don Lemon presidency. Yeah. You got thrown out of CNN. No one watches your podcast. If it's a popularity contest, Joe Rogan has a much better chance of being president than Don Lemon does. Oh, but the people want me. That's the only way I'd run. And I'd want to run with no money. Oh, really? Considering it takes about $1 billion to win the presidency. Yeah, I want to run with, no money. $5 here and there would be good. I'll put my toe in it. All right, don't go anywhere. Back with more of the Anthony Cumia Show in moments.
3: 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And we're live here outside the Perez family home, just waiting for the... 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
2: The Anthony Cumia Show. And, yeah, talking about stupid Don Lemon. President Don Lemon. That's all we need. Trump is very upset with Canada. I guess the fires in Canada, I don't remember this being a yearly occurrence or even a couple of years. You know, when I was living up in New York, last time, I think it was probably, 2022, around there, and we had these Canadian fires, and you leave the house, the sky was red, orange, reddish. You could smell smoke, like there was a fire a block away, that strong. And it's something, you know, you think, how the hell is that possible? I understand upper atmospheric conditions can bring debris and whatnot, great distances. And that's what happens. It gets up in that that jet stream area, wherever, weather frontal systems, and pushes it into New York. And Trump is now going to raise tariffs again on Canada because they don't know how to deal with their forests. We heard Trump say this out in California, too. He gave Gavin Newsom some guff during the fires that they had in California for not allocating money and resources to cutting back the dried brush in a lot of these areas of Southern California that gets so dry. And when they catch on fire, there's no stopping it, especially you get the Santa Ana winds involved. And so now he's mad at Canada for that. And I when I heard him talking about it, or I read one of his social media posts, I was like, what is that going to do, really? Is Canada at any point going to go, uh-oh, Trump's mad at us. I think we better get the rakes and shovels out and make sure this doesn't happen again. Do you think it's just a natural occurrence, something that we have to deal with? I'm certain some people think it's climate change. Anything that happens naturally, whether it's a fire, perhaps lightning caused it, these things would happen throughout history. But before there was a population, no one really knew about it. But now, of course, we know. So is it this climate change? Has the environment changed in a way where forest fires are a lot more common now than they used to be? I don't think so. I don't really think anything can be attributed to climate change. I'm one of those guys. They hate me, the left, because I am a climate change denier. I just can't imagine that we have the capability of really, really damaging the environment enough where the earth can't heal itself. We've done some damage. I'd say that. I just don't think it's as important as people say. And I don't think it's the United States' responsibility to be the world police as far as paying the bill for things like climate change. You got countries like India and some parts of China, other third world nations that are trying to drag themselves into the industrial age that are just that. Their technology and the way they do things are like the United States had in the early 1900s. And they're just billowing smoke into the atmosphere. But then again, guilt-ridden, stupid America has to say, well, we need to pay for these climate change summits and retrofitting our factories and this, that, and the other. We have done more to combat pollution in our country by using technology invented here to make sure that our factories are cleaner, emissions on cars are cleaner. And then you got these countries like India that don't give a crap. Well, they give a crap, plenty of it. It's filling their rivers and any body of water.

0: water. Just disgusting. But why should we be the ones that have to keep saying, well, I guess it's our responsibility. We got to get in there and make sure we shovel over a bunch of money to some climate, you know, the Paris Accord and all that nonsense. I am not in that camp. That's for sure. So you want to bitch about the fires in Canada or the ones in California or erosion, hurricanes, tornadoes. I saw some dummy blaming earthquakes on climate change. That I'd like to say. It's the HAARP system. That's what they use it for. They turn it on and the earthquakes start. It's all about climate change and mind control. Yeah, I swear. That's what I've learned from Jesse the Mind Ventura. Yeah, they get a little carried away with the climate change thing. Again, yeah, we probably changed a few things. But when I look at Plymouth Rock, a picture of Plymouth Rock from 100 years ago and one from yesterday, that water level is exactly the same. So I don't know where this flooding is coming from and melting of the ice caps and all the other catastrophes that Al Gore and company has told us is happening and how we have 5 years left before everything's underwater. It's a bunch of crap. But raise the tariffs. I don't care. I'm not friends with Canada anyway. All right. We will be back in moments. Stick around for more of the Anthony Cumia Show.
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5: Casualties mounting. I'm Sue Guzman, Fox News. And CENTCOM unleashing a new wave of strikes against Iran for a ninth straight night. CENTCOM Sunday announcing another U.S. service member died after a controlled explosion in northern Iraq. This after two troops were killed Saturday in an Iranian strike in Jordan that left one service member missing. The latest from Fox's Mike Tobin.
6: The remains of that third missing U.S. service member have been recovered. So you're talking about three people killed by that strike. Service members were disposing of the explosives in an Iranian attack drone with a controlled explosion. Something went wrong and another U.S. service member was killed. All of this according to Central Command. The U.S. responded to the U.S. loss of life with an intensified round of strikes into Iran. This marks the first time the U.S. has had any loss of life since that memorandum of understanding was signed, which is now largely disregarded.
5: And the Interior Ministry in Bahrain says the sirens are now sounding there. Meantime, the Islamic Revolutionary Guard Corps says it launched ballistic missiles and destroyed U.S. transport planes and P-8 aircraft, alleging they were heavily damaged. This has not been confirmed. There's a new FIFA World Cup champion.
7: With the last chance of the game, he'll lift his ball for it. Simon thought about coming, stays at home. It's knocked down.
5: Fox Sports, Spain beating defending champ Argentina 1-0 in extra time at the stadium in New Jersey, the first championship for Spain in 16 years. NORAD says more than 10 aircraft entered restricted space over Bedminster, New Jersey and East Rutherford today. The restrictions in place as the president made his way from his property in Bedminster to the site of the

0: 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Tonight, expect clear skies with cooler temperatures reaching a low of 57. Tomorrow is forecasted to be mostly sunny with low humidity and temperatures climbing to a high of 86. Tomorrow night, anticipate some clouds moving in with a low of 67. As for Tuesday, expect considerable cloudiness, high humidity, and the possibility of a gusty thunderstorm in the afternoon. The high temperature will be around 84. I'm AccuWeather meteorologist Jason Katarina on WPG Talk Radio 95.5.
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3: It's the Anthony Cumia Show. And can't do a show without talking about Zoran Mamdani and some of his great ideas and things he's doing and things he's done. And the World Cup, big thing for New York and for the country. It was kind of cool to watch people come here and love America. A lot of foreigners, a lot of people from Europe coming over and Australia and just loving the hell out of this country. It gives you a little perspective. You start thinking, hey, maybe I'm being a little harsh. Maybe I'm black-pilled a little too much, and I'm just all about doom and gloom. Maybe it's better than I think. Maybe I'm in a bubble. Maybe. And these people are having a great time. They go to Bucky's, a truck stop, and they're loving life. They go to a gun store, forget about it. I saw some guy, he must have been from Japan, and they put an AR-15 in this guy's hand. Oh, was he loving it. People love shooting guns, especially when you're not allowed to. If you're from a place that they don't have a Second Amendment like we have here, the enjoyment on their face when they're rattling off a few rounds, at first shot especially, they always... they take the shot and then they'll turn to the camera and go like, whoa, just start laughing. It's an amazing, fun experience. So, yeah, it was kind of nice to see people that aren't jaded and don't have some of the amazing things that we have in this country. Good to see them enjoying themselves and giving us a little perspective about how lucky we are to live here for the time being. Believe me. Don't take me long to get right back into the whole, oh my God, we're doomed phase of things. But Zoran Mamdani was enjoying the World Cup and watching it with some fellow soccer enthusiasts at Rikers Island. Yes, that's right. Zoran thought it would be a great idea to spend the day watching the World Cup, not with the guards, or the corrections officers, or with the convicts. You know, the murderers and rapists. Because that's who you want to sit down with and talk about the game with. This is so typical of a commie like Zoran Mamdani. He'll see the prisoners as the victims of the oppressive system. And then it's like, no, I'm the guy. I'm the voice for these poor people that have been locked up, many of which I'm sure he thinks they've been locked up illegally, or they there's some grave injustice that took place. So he decided to sit down with the prisoners at Rikers and watch the World Cup. What a guy. Let's hear his take on that, shall we?
4: I hope that this shares with people who are incarcerated here on Rikers that they too are a part of New York City. The World Cup has been a magical moment for the entire city. These are New Yorkers, and they will be New Yorkers when they get out of Rikers. They're New Yorkers today, and I wanted to make sure that we can celebrate this moment together.
3: Celebrate this moment together. Wants to make sure they could celebrate this moment together because they're New Yorkers. And they'll be New Yorkers when they get out. Is that a good thing to say? Is that a selling point for New York? Hey, don't worry.

people. The convicts, the murderers, rapists, the people that rob and assault and burgle, the carjackers, the arsonists. They'll all still be here when they get out. Don't worry. We're going to pack the streets with some hardcore criminals. And that's really what it is. Because Rikers isn't full of people that are there for smoking a joint on the sidewalk. People could commit some pretty ridiculously bad crimes and be out a couple of hours later. We've seen this happen. You really have to be a problem for them to toss you in Rikers at this point. So it's not, you know, oh, well, I'm not sitting with hardened criminals here. This guy forgot to pay his Easy Pass bill, and he's here at Rikers. That isn't happening. These are some real criminals. As a matter of fact, the one guy that was featured in the story that Zoran was buddying up to at the seat to watch the game was accused. He hadn't been convicted yet. I believe he's awaiting trial on abusing children. Abusing children. And there's Zoran. Hey, let's watch the game, shall we? Let's watch the game. Was the guy, he was waiting for the part at the beginning of the game where the soccer players walk out with the little kids. Hey, when's that happen? Is that the beginning of the game, Zoran? I love that part where they bring the little kids out. Zoran's like, great, you'll be in New York when you get out, right? We could expect you to stay. All those pesky billionaires, I'm glad they're leaving for greener pastures. But you prisoners, you convicts, we sure want you to stick around in our fair city. Oh, this guy is just a problem. Zoran Mamdani. He's got something else going on, which is fascinating. Babysitting. Oh, yeah, yeah. Mamdani offers free babysitting for parents who want to have like a night out. I think this is so far, I think it's kind of a one night thing that he's doing. The 16th of August, I think it was. Looking for the story here. Babysitting. There it is. This is so crazy. He wants to let people, yeah, get him out of the house. So I guess it's first come, first serve. You make arrangements. There's a website or a phone call or something. And you make arrangements and tell Mamdani, the city, his staff. I don't know who you're telling. Hey, I need a babysitter. Me and the little woman want to go out. And we have a couple of kids. They're 6 and 7 years old. And we want to just deposit them with city workers. Can we just drop them off at what amounts to a homeless shelter for kids while we go out on the town and celebrate? Would you trust your child with the city of New York? I know you have to trust them in schools. I get that part. And that's bad enough. But you assume that the teachers and staff at a school have some type of training to deal with kids. There's got to be a certain amount of responsibility for taking on that many children for that many hours a day. What type of training? Who are the people that are going to be watching your kids under a Zoran Mamdani babysitting program? You really got to be a crappy parent if you're going to leave your kids with the city of New York so you could grab a few beverages and dance the night away with your wife. That is a scary, scary prospect. But who am I to say? Who am I to say? Maybe it's me. I don't have kids. So maybe if I was a parent, I'd be like, oh, that doesn't sound fishy at all. Of course. Of course you could take my young child and do what you please, because New York has proven

0: itself to be great and responsible, wonderful, wonderful people. All right, let's talk to Steve in Toronto, Canada. Put your fires out, Steve. You're ruining it down here.
1: Hey, Anthony, before I get into my main point, I just want to congratulate you on your continued success and any future weekday projects. Wink, wink.
0: Oh, you know, I don't know. We're loving life here on Sunday evening. But, you know, we never know what the future holds, especially in the business we call show. Thank you. What's up, Steve?
1: Well, you know, I'm watching Sunday Night Baseball, the Dodgers versus your Yankees, and it goes to a commercial for Progressive Insurance. Mm-hmm. Now, you've shown these television ads before of a man breaking into a house all dressed in black, and he is clearly a certain race. Now, this one features the lovely Flo, the chubby, aesthetically challenged spokeswoman for,
0: yes, for many years,
1: sitting in her chair reading a book while this guy dressed in black is stuffing all her stuff into a sack. Now, here's the kicker, Ant. He's not wearing a mask.
0: No?
1: No, he's not wearing a mask. And this is followed by Farmers Home Insurance Company with a very good-looking black gentleman, well-dressed, sitting behind the desk, selling us home insurance.
0: Now, the guy not wearing the mask but burgling Flo's house, what persuasion was he?
1: Well, I think it's commonly known as Caucasian.
0: Yeah, yeah. It's such an obvious agenda when they do that. I guess they don't want people to say, oh, really? You're stereotyping? But they always put a white guy as the bad guy. And then the cops come in, and they're black dudes or an Asian woman and a black guy. And then, yeah, the responsible person at the desk saying, hey, there's a, you know, you got to get insurance. That'll be the black guy or a Spanish gentleman. White men, straight white men, let's say, they can cast them as the worst people on earth. And they know this, so they do it. It's a form of indoctrination and brainwashing, because statistically, I don't think there's a lot of white dudes burgling people's houses. But, you know, it's part of the greater overall agenda, Steve.
1: Yeah, it certainly is. I don't know about you, but I, for one, I'm just absolutely ashamed of myself for being Caucasian.
0: Yeah, we should be. We should be. We're all amongst the worst people ever if you watch movies and commercials and listen to Washington and celebrities. But thanks, Steve. Appreciate that. I have noticed. All right, don't go anywhere. Back in a flash.
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6: The Anthony Cumia Show. And the last week, during last week on my podcast and on last week's show right here, I was talking about the Trump family and just a bad look with some things that they are involved in. Some of this financial business dealings and wranglings and things. And of course, everyone knows I'm a supporter of Trump. There is no way in hell anything would have changed my mind voting for Donald Trump and not Kamala Harris. There is nothing that could have transpired that would have made me vote for that woman. And I support Trump. And I think overall, over the first term and the couple of years in this term, almost, I think he's doing a good job. Good, not great. There are certain things I'm not happy about at all. I brought up the Iran thing. And I said, I just do not know what we're doing. I don't know what this war is all about. If it's about the nuke thing, we don't want Iran to have a nuke. That makes sense. A rogue nation, if you could prevent them from getting their hands on atomic weapons, that sounds noble. That sounds like a cause that you could get behind, considering their sponsorship of terrorism over the course of decades now. Them having an A-bomb would be an issue. All right, we supposedly bombed all of their nuke sites, a lot of the bunker busters in the mountains, and there were intelligence reports that we pretty much put the kibosh on their nuclear program, refining uranium to make it weapons grade is not going on. It leaves a pretty sizable footprint for our intelligence technology to pick up. It would be very difficult for a country to start refining uranium into weapons grade uranium without us figuring it out. So if that's taken care of, what are we doing? Trying to keep the Straits of Hormuz open. All right. Once again, America's got to be world police. This seems like it should be a concerted effort of all the people in the region. And then if we're keeping the Straits of Hormuz open, why are we bombing Tehran? What, I don't understand this. We're not getting answers, really. I would like more answers. I would like to know absolutely why we are there, what we're doing, and what the end game is. Because it's on again, off again. Let's be real. How many times have we heard a treaty where a ceasefire? It's written down. And then the next day, these are the worst people in the world. We have to blow them off the face of the earth. And it gives mixed signals. It gives it confuses people. They have no real faith in what's going on to get behind it and go, okay, here's our goal. He's pushing toward it. So I don't know. I don't like that. The other thing that that I'm not very happy with is how it looks in some of their business dealings. Now, I understand Donald Trump has this Trump empire, and it's been a part of the world, especially if you live in New York. You knew about Trump so long ago, even before The Apprentice, things like that. So you knew about Trump, business guy, developer, and you knew that this guy had business dealings, and when he became the president, that he would have to push those business dealings off and not have a personal hand in them. His kids, Don Jr. and Eric, can run his various businesses, and they're allowed to make money. I don't know where this illusion comes from that they shouldn't be able to make money while he is the president. This is a business. He has businesses. They need to continue and move forward. You can't just halt a business and then 4 years later blow the dust off the door, open it up and go, well, we're open again. Businesses need to continue moving forward. So I don't fault anybody for doing business. When I see, though, I see some of these dealings, Trump Jr. and Eric involved in

0: Department of Defense contract work. They're part of these entities, these businesses that are doing work with the government, getting grants, getting contracts, and they sit on the board or are somehow involved with these companies. That does not look good. I don't care if it's legal. I don't care if you're technically allowed to do it. It's a terrible look because they're making a hell of a lot of money, apparently. And I don't like having to say this stuff. Like I said, I support Trump. When I first heard this, it was out of stupid Hunter Biden's mouth. And I heard it and said, no way. I am going to do a little research here and find out how big a lie this is. And then I start looking into it, and I'm like, holy moly. They are doing exactly what dumb Hunter Biden said they're doing. They're capitalizing, making money as members of these entities that are getting government contracts. It's a grave conflict of interest. At the least, it could be more than that. Look, again, I don't fault anyone for doing business, making a buck. It's our right as Americans. But you can't look at a situation like that and go, oh, no, that's fine. This is a good look. This is great. They're making a hell of a lot of money. And Trump is the president. And this is his sons. And they're getting government contracts on things like drones, drone companies, military contracts. So I don't like that at all. The other thing that we see recently, another horrible look, Trump or the Trump Organization. When I say Trump, I mean his kids, his businesses. I don't think his hands are directly on it, but he sure as hell knows about it. And I don't know how involved he is with this thing, but this seems insane. Trump Media is going to sell faster access to Truth Social posts. Truth Social is like X, like a lot of these social media platforms where you can ramble on about things and whatnot. And Donald Trump is the number one person on Truth Social. He owns it. And he has more followers than anyone else. Now, this prospect of selling instant access before everyone else can get it of posts from prominent people that are posting on Truth Social for a price is insane. This really resembles insider trading. It really looks like insider trading. You're allowing people faster access for money, faster access to the president's take, views, policies on things that affect the market. And you will then have an upper hand in making trades on stocks that are going to be affected by Trump's policy or a speech or dropping a name of a company, whatever it might be. Now, look, I don't care how big a supporter of Donald Trump you are. That looks terrible. That is not something you look at and go, oh, wow, yeah, let's do that. No, I don't see any problem with it. I am really surprised that this at least went through to the point where they're talking about it. I don't know if it comes to fruition, but it shouldn't even. This should have been something someone said as a joke in the back room. Hey, why don't we sell these access to these posts? So not a good look for the Trump family. Back in a minute.
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1: Your WPG Talk Radio 95.5 AccuWeather forecast for South Jersey. Tonight, expect clear skies with cooler temperatures, reaching a low of 57. Tomorrow is forecasted to be mostly sunny with low humidity and temperatures climbing to a high of 86. Tomorrow night, anticipate some clouds moving in with a low of 67. As for Tuesday, expect considerable cloudiness, high humidity, and the possibility of a gusty thunderstorm in the afternoon. The high temperature will be around 84. I'm AccuWeather meteorologist Jason Caterina on WPG Talk Radio 95.5.
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2: 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Shot.
3: The Anthony Cumia Show. And, you know, I said earlier, I'm not a big fan of basketball. I just don't find it exciting. But boy, this WNBA, isn't that exciting? I don't mean with basketball. Not at all. I mean with the shenanigans on and off the court going on in the WNBA, women's basketball. They're just terrible. Who's that? What's that girl named Reese? You know that one back at Mission Control? This is how much I don't know about it. She got eyes like a flounder. Angel Reese, yes, eyes like a flounder. Angel Reese, yeah, apparently one of the coaches for an opposing team felt that they didn't call Angel Reese for a foul. And then she said on mic, you know, as they were mic'd up or a microphone was pointing in her general direction, she said Angel Reese is a protected species. Because the refs, the officials on the court protect her when she fouls people. She seems to be constantly hitting people. She hits more people than baskets. That's what I know for sure. She's really terrible. She goes in for these crazy layups and just misses. They're, you know, there's a couple of girls that are pretty good, I guess, but she's not one of them. But she's outspoken. She's a loudmouth, and she seems to get a lot of attention. But this coach said she is a protected species. Well, oh my goodness gracious, did everything pop off. They've suspended the coach for a game. The coach had to give one of these groveling, from the bottom of my heart, apologies. And she's from Australia, the coach. So, she, you know, there's a whole different vernacular. Things mean something else. I don't know. But the take that a sane person would have is, yeah, she's not a protected species. Don't bring race into it. Most of the girls out there are black girls. They're lesbians. If you say a protected species, well, then if you mean color-wise, if you mean race-wise, doesn't that mean every girl that's playing pretty much? But you're singling out Angel Reese because she gets preferential treatment as an individual. You know, the way everybody says you should treat people. But how can you turn down the opportunity to play that card and be that victim? So Angel Reese gave a little speech. She accepted the apology and then goes on with the whole thing of, you know, racial hatred and bigotry have no place in this sport or any other sport. You're like, you know, any opportunity to try to throw race into it. And again, this poor woman having to grovel, having to be suspended. It's just ludicrous. It's one of those ridiculous things that you see and go, why are we still doing things like this? Why is this still a thing that people have to go, oh, see, we're still a horribly racist country. We're really not. We really aren't. People aren't just blatantly doing and saying racist things in many places. It happens. It happens as much as it happens with anything else. Any other bad, unpleasant, offensive things that happen in our country, it's just another one of those things. People use offensive terms. They're intolerant. You're going to get that. But to say it's this overall, all-encompassing issue that we have in this country is insane. It just isn't happening. So to see it happening again publicly with something like this in the WNBA,

0: But again, it makes it exciting because the game certainly isn't exciting. That's for sure. How about Larry, Staten Island? Larry, what's up, man?
1: Hey, how you doing, Ed?
0: Good, buddy.
1: Let me just say, start out with about Sonny Hostile. We just got off a major celebration of this nation's 250th birthday.
0: Yep.
1: Festivities all over the country. People were proud. And here comes Sonny Hostile, who has the gall, to say she gets nervous when she goes through neighborhoods and sees numerous American flags.
0: Yep.
1: Because the flag reminds her of white supremacy.
0: Yeah.
1: I would challenge her to bring apart on that show, The View, whatever you call it, a group of a mosaic of men and women who fought for this country, sit them down and ask them how they feel about the American flag.
0: Yeah.
1: If it was a flag of white racism. And I have a little bit of a concern for Whoopi. I would give her a little suggestion. Be very careful, Whoopi. Sonny here is looking to get that seat. She wants to take the reins off.
0: Oh.
1: So get yourself a food tester, a bodyguard, and watch yourself.
0: Is she bringing in some of that explosive diarrhea Taco Bell for Whoopi? Maybe... get her out of the seat for a little while. I don't know, Larry. Thanks for the call, buddy. Yeah, Sonny Hostin, when she said she sees American flags in neighborhoods, she gets nervous. Can you imagine a safer place? Is there a safer community than one you can ride your bike, drive, or walk through where you see nicely manicured lawns, clean walkways and streets, and American flags on the sides of the houses celebrating and showing people that your pride in nation? They have turned the American flag into some horrible symbol of hate and racism and tyranny, oppression. And it's all par for the course. All par for the course. That's what they want. Any sense of nationalism is looked at as one of the worst things you can have in a country. Pride in your nation is a terrible thing because they know that they could say whatever they want, these interest groups and people that just hate history, real history. They could say what they want, but they know how, when, and why this country was built and the ideology it was built upon, and they don't like it. They don't like it. They want to make it seem like it was a diverse melting pot all over the country and everyone had a hand in building. It's not really the case. This country was built on settlers, refugees from England, of course, and settlers from other European nations that came here with unbelievable courage and gumption. And went west and continued. Many of them didn't make it. It was a very hostile environment. And that's who built this country. And it is something to this day to be proud of. And if you're contributing to that lineage of people that built this country, if you're working, doing something good for the country, you pay your taxes, fair taxes, not the nonsense they want you to pay. But if you're doing everything you're supposed to do as a citizen of this country, you're part of that lineage and you can be proud of this country. They don't want that. You have to be guilt ridden. You have to hate our ancestors and hate yourself for your horrible racism and your horrible, you're on stolen land. We hear that one all the time. And there's plenty of people that fall right in line and they'll self-flagellate. They'll just beat themselves and hate themselves. See it all the time. It's disgusting. It's disgusting. But, what are you supposed to do? You can't tell these people anything. They've been brainwashed. So we're in a couple of different camps.

0: in this country these days. I am firmly seated in the proud American camp. And I hope, I have hope that we can get back to some of the traditions and some of the ideology that made this country great, that enticed those settlers to come here and in the face of danger, move west and build this great nation of ours. Thank you. Thank you. And now it's off to, what? We're going to go to Florida and to St. Louis, and we're going to go to Ohio, and we're going to, yeah. One of my favorite presidential F-ups ever. Some guys, boy, they tripped on their own shoelaces on the way to the White House. And that was one of my favorites. Yeah! Oof. It's like Dukakis. Remember him with a big, dumb tank helmet on? He looked like a bobblehead doll. Right then and there, it was like, well, you're done. Your presidential run is done. And then there was it Gary Hart? He was photographed on a boat called Monkey Business with a stripper on his lap. Goodbye. There goes your presidential run. It's been some fun ones over the course of the years. That's for sure. Let's go to young William. Woo! Oh, dear. What's up?
1: Anthony, great to hear from you, man. You're the greatest.
0: Thank you, sir.
1: Real quick, I wish there would be more USA rallies in stadiums, and Mr. Trump would make an appearance. I like that charge. And also, I hope, you know, that you were talking about American flags. I love it when I see those 4x4 pickups that are out there, and they got a flag flying. I'm like, yes. We are living in this country. You know, I go through neighborhoods and they're like, and in parts of Central Jersey, and you see all kinds of other flags. I'm like, no, you're in America, man.
0: Yeah.
1: And people fought and died, and freedom is not free. And everybody in the world wants to come here, and yet they still hate us. And every time I see the flag, I'm like, my uncle, you know, was in WW2, and he was hit, you know, out on a ship, and, you know, suffered from PTSD. My father was in the Navy. My brother was in the Army. I mean, I love my vets, man. And every time I see them, I have an enormous amount of respect for them.
0: Yeah, and people should. And it's, you know, like I said, a lot of the people that came here for the World Cup looked around and appreciated this country and loved seeing. I saw some woman, I think she was from the UK, and she's walking around saying, one of the things I really love about America is the amount of American flags you see everywhere. People are proud of their country. And just to think, people like Sonny Hostin, and she's not alone, that look at the American flag and see a symbol of hate, division, the Ku Klux Klan, white supremacy. It's agenda driven. I think it's done on purpose. They have a mission to try to degrade everything we hold dear in this country. And they're doing it. They're doing it, William. Thanks for the call, buddy. It's from Central Jersey. It is they're doing it on purpose. They're doing it on purpose. This is an agenda from the liberal left wing to undermine everything we hold dear. Every tradition, family, you know, traditional family, mom and dad and the kids living in a nice neighborhood where you might fly an American flag, backyard barbecues, like-minded people, a neighborhood that you can talk to your neighbors and they understand what you're saying, literally through a common language, but also an understanding of what it was like for them growing up, maybe even in that same neighborhood, riding bikes with their friends, going to a park, playing a ball game, whatever it is, there's a common interest because they grew up with common values, ideology, environment. That's important. That's why you can't just have people that have been here a couple of years who then decide to run for office. Oh, that's interesting. Does that

0: just happen? Or is it another agenda-driven thing financed by the likes of Soros and company? And then they get these seats, and the first thing they do in this wonderful new country that they escaped their oppression and tyranny and risked their lives to come here is sit down in a seat of power and try to change every damn thing that we hold dear. Every tradition that was handed down that is exclusively American. They want to destroy it. They want to set up little camps, little enclaves of their foreign countries. A little offshoot, satellite Somalia, or a little satellite South America, or what have you. And completely undermine everything that made America, America over the course of its history. I don't think anybody that was not born here in this country should be allowed to hold a seat of power. I think it should be just like the presidency. You are not allowed to hold office if you are a citizen that you came here from another country, you immigrated here, you got your citizenship, whatever it may be. Sorry. You don't have the experience of being an American. Growing up as an American, how much did you learn from the time you can remember anything as a small child up until you were 18? There is so much in there that you learned about America, how we operate as a people, how we speak to each other, how we treat each other. It's an important part of your life and your American experience. So you just cut all that out, plop someone here and say, yeah, you run things for a while, even though you have no understanding as to what it's like to grow up as an American. You look back at some of those amazing times as a kid and realize how important that was. How do you have somebody sitting now making decisions on how other people should live their lives when they have no understanding of that very important time in people's lives? So no, they come here like that Indian guy, oh my God, whatever his name is, and he gets up there and goes, yeah, guns, no. No, we want to try to curtail anyone's Second Amendment right. Who are you? Who are you to come here and get elected somehow, again, I don't know how that's done, and then just try to change some of the most important rights that we have, to infringe on some of our the most important rights we have as American citizens. No, sorry, not allowed. I don't know how that was ever a thing. You probably look back, and it probably made sense when they penciled it in. Like, we needed a lot of immigrants. They came here, but they assimilated. They had kids. The kids grew up. But I don't know how that was ever a thing. It should be changed. You know, they were trying to get the birthright citizenship thing changed. And then we had some turncoats in the Supreme Court. But that's something that really should be changed. If you were not born in this country, I don't want you as the dog catcher in East Alabama. You're done. Thank you. Back in a minute.
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2: It is the Anthony Cumia Show, and we're going to wrap up the show here with Secretary of Defense Hegseth. This is great, and it's just really annoying a lot of the liberals, of course, and for lack of a better term, the fruits in this country. Remember, I used to have an uncle that would be like that. Ah, oh, that guy's a fruit, like Archie Bunker. Ah, oh, the fruits over there, hey? Defense Secretary Peter Hegseth announced Wednesday the Pentagon will require service members over the age of 30 to be screened for testosterone deficiencies annually. That's right. If they're recommended for treatment, they may choose to receive testosterone replacement therapy. I'm authorizing a new screening program for testosterone deficiency for our service members to ensure you have the right testosterone levels to operate at your absolute best, Hegseth said, announced in the video on X titled High T Department. There you go. Just a bunch of jacked up steroid monsters in uniform with guns. I'm all for this. I'm all for roiding out the military for 3-foot-high flyovers by some of our airmen and a real powerful, strong-looking army. How many years under Democrats and during that Biden thing, that whole debacle? It was embarrassing to see ads for the military. I am so happy with Defense Secretary Hegseth because what we had previously was an embarrassment. I'd scroll on social media and what would you see? Chinese Army. Watching the Chinese Army was frightening. Just perfect step. Every face looking exactly like the other, determined, passionate, and deadly, in lockstep with each other, taking up acres of roadway as they're marching. And you're like, huh, that looks formidable. And then an ad for the United States military would come up, an Army, Navy, Air Force, Marines commercial. And it's, I don't know, a transgender woman and a gay man with makeup on, putting his uniform on a carrier. And I mean, it was disheartening. It was disheartening. I recall some of the ads of the past. One of the greatest campaigns were from the Navy. They'd have Godsmack playing. Godsmack. And they'd show a submarine coming up and just missiles and bombs. And you're like, yeah, with Godsmack blasting. I was ready to run to the recruiter. Just run. Too old. Oh, my sacroiliac. I'm sorry. I can't join up, fellas. But and then we started seeing some of the commercials coming about under the Trump administration and, you know, approved.

0: by Hegseth, I'm sure. And they're back to showing, you know, guys rappelling out of helicopters with vicious Malinois wearing goggles. And they're dropping them on the beach. Guns, mortars, bombs. It's the military. Isn't that what you want? How did they get to the point where they thought a good military commercial to try to recruit the people that were best suited to defend this nation with prissy guys, transgender people, and showing girls in classrooms? This is the Army. What? Don't look like the Army. Looks like high school. I am so glad we are returning to some of those traditions. And speaking of the flyovers, that was amazing. Watching the Blue Angels practice in Pensacola. They're based out of Pensacola. The people there know the Blue Angels. They adore them. They're part of the community. The people in Pensacola, Florida, very, very proud of the Blue Angels. And the media, again, trying to lie about how disturbing it was. The screams of people that were frightened at this low altitude pass. And I watched the stories, and you could see where, because I watched the videos on social media, and you could see where mainstream media news, the networks, clipped the people on the beach, the interviews. Oh, it was frightening. It came out of nowhere. I thought it was going to hit us. And then they cut it right there. Meanwhile, you watch the whole clip and she goes, I thought it was going to hit us. It was one of the greatest things I've ever seen. They had a great time. And they show the tents getting blown over and a few chairs flying, some sand being kicked up. And the people are like, wah! And then you just hear them wooting and hollering and clapping and going, holy crap. And it was amazing. It was so American. And look, I'm sure it's not the safest thing. I get it. These are some of the most skilled pilots, if not the most skilled pilots in the world flying those things. And I've seen them live a few times during Memorial Day over at Jones Beach in on Long Island. And when those things pass, you get the bulk of them will fly and your eyes are on them. And then one sneaks up on you from the back. It is so fast and so loud, but you're just like, damn, that is awesome. America, yeah. I love it. Just love it. So good to see us get back to some of those traditions. Yeah, roid them up. Roid up our military, Hegseth. We're all with you. All right, people, thanks for another being an audience for another Anthony Cumia show. And we'll see you right back here next week. Anthony Cumia on X. Follow me there.
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4: Death in Iran. I'm Ted Lindner, Fox News. CENTCOM unleashing a new wave of strikes against Iran for a ninth straight night Sunday. CENTCOM announcing another U.S. service member has died after a controlled explosion in northern

0: Its voters stand. Even Democrats who favor the aid pin the change on Israel. Missouri Democrat Wesley Bell opposed cutting off money to Israel. He faces Israel skeptic Cori Bush in next month's primary. Pro-Israel Republicans worry about the Democrats' anti-Israel tie. Fetterman says Democrats need him, especially if Democrats flip four seats to claim the majority. If Fetterman bolts, he could swing Senate control to the GOP. On Capitol Hill, Chad Pergram, Fox News.
1: At least three mass shootings across the U.S. this weekend. Two people killed, three more hurt during an Oklahoma City party. Police say they're still talking to witnesses, hoping to find a suspect. Nine people injured outside a nightclub in Minneapolis. No arrests in that case yet. And 10 people hurt in downtown Tucson, Arizona, including a suspect who was shot by police as he tried to take off. Vice President J.D. Vance and Second Lady Usha Vance welcoming their fourth child of the world Sunday morning, baby boy Alec Neal, born at Walter Reed Medical Center in Maryland. The proud parents announcing they were expecting in January. The couple also has three other children aged 9, 6, and 4. I'm Ted Lindner. This is Fox News.
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3: 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Tonight, expect clear skies with cooler temperatures reaching a low of 57. Tomorrow is forecasted to be mostly sunny with low humidity and temperatures climbing to a high of 86. Tomorrow night, anticipate some clouds moving in with a low of 67. As for Tuesday, expect considerable cloudiness, high humidity, and the possibility of a gusty thunderstorm in the afternoon. The high temperature will be around 84. I'm AccuWeather meteorologist Jason Katarina on WPG Talk Radio 95.5.
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4: 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Sitting here with my caramel macchiato with a little too much heavy cream, and I say that as a good thing. It's dang good. I've got this lower voice thing going on right now. We just came back from traveling, had a fantastic time. My voice is just, it's crazy low. It was so worn out. We laughed till we were sick. We were with family and friends, had a great time. So now this week, you've got the Demi Moore voice. Enjoy. Frugal related headline number one. And I got more comments on this than I thought I would. The lady in Australia, beautiful young lady, gorgeous. She passed away after the extreme protein dieting she was doing. I got a few comments on this. This was, first of all, so sad. It started off so good. This young lady, a new mom, God bless, was trying to get back in shape, got into the fitness craze, which is good. So many great things from that. Upped her protein intake, another good thing. Lowered her sugar intake, also very, very good. And then started to overdo on the protein shakes. That is what they're blaming on this, which are great in moderation, but you can't overdo it. It's like anything else in life. My big takeaway from this and the frugal message is that, thank goodness, it's an easily avoided danger. And another takeaway, these protein powders, I've used them myself a good number of times. I'll stir the protein powders like into my coffee and stuff. It's not what you want to power your entire life. It's meant to accent it. You know, go for the regular proteins that your body can handle. Here's the frugal tie-in. They're far less expensive. The turkey, the eggs, the lean hamburger that you buy in bulk when it goes on sale, all of that, your body can recognize it better and take it easy. Like any fad, of any kind, whether it's

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We all know somebody who still has one of those. Fads never survive the long term, okay? Keep it old school. Cook up an egg on your still functioning fabulous avocado stove. 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It's less expensive. It's healthier. It is much, much more sustainable. Lowering your weight is honestly just like lowering your debt. There are no quick fixes. They don't exist. Now, listen to me preaching here. When it comes to lowering your debt, I'm your gal. Lowering your weight, run in the opposite direction if I start giving you some advice on that, because I got to practice more what I preach on that. But in all seriousness, if you're keeping it old school and you keep your head and you keep your patience when it comes to your weight and your finances, there are no quick fix. Take your time and you will get the results you need. I got an interesting note. One of the reasons I bring up this whole subject matter to begin with, Dr. Nika Jay, Indianapolis, chimed in via email. Nika, thank you so much. A very long email. I'm going to summarize it. He had some great comments saying flat out, and this is so brilliant, if it's a food source that didn't exist 100 years ago or more before the big explosion of machine-made, expensive machine-made products, I might add, you want to keep those to a minimum. Keep it to the food sources that existed 100 years ago or more. The complex carbs with the multigrains and the vegetables and the fruit and the lean proteins and some dairy thrown in there if your body tolerates dairy well. Don't I sound like an old lady when I talk like that? Nobody gets me here in the studio. But in all honesty, if it's food that existed 100 years ago, go for that. Find those items on sale. They go for sale far more often than you might think. Stock up on those for you, for your health, for your family's health. And you're going to find, you know, my earlier comments, eggs, high fiber fruits and veggies, the meats, the high fiber carbs. That's what you want to lean into. Why? Because not only, of course, it saves you money because those convenience products are so hugely expensive per ounce. Just do a little bit of, you know, cost comparison, but it's going to save your health. And based on today's headlines, it may just save your life. So frugal on with that one. Next up, this week's Craigslist update. I got so many comments on this. On social media, I got some texts regarding this. I got some great emails. I am still working on the gray bathroom upstairs. It is a huge bathroom in my Victorian fixer-upper, so it needs some furniture to flesh it out a bit. And what I'm learning time and again, I got to stop being so shocked by this, by how flippin' expensive furniture is. It's ridiculous. Now, in this bathroom, in this huge, oversized bathroom, it used to be a different type of room than in the 40s, long before we owned it. It got converted into a larger kind of bathroom. It's just a 38-inch sink in there, but it works well because the towel racks, you know, on the tile to the left and right, it balances it out. I got great comments on last week's faux marble vanity makeover. I took our truly ugly, ugly, capital U, ugly, yet functional, therefore we still love it, old Englished the heck out of the sides. And it brought back the grain so beautifully. Talk about old school. Old English absolutely rocks. I just love that stuff. The dings and the dents and the chunks, the little things out of it. Old English. Old English, baby, you will love it. Then I took my rolls of beloved faux marble contact paper, which I am coming to adore more and more and more. Used it on the ugly 70s Formica fake, yet still tough and rugged, sink top. Added some new pulls to the front cabinets. It came out great. Guys, if you want to freshen up some part of your house and you're thinking, I need a new piece of furniture here, you're just dreaming about it. But then with like a thunderbolt, you realize that you want the same size and dimension on the next piece of furniture as you have right now. Take a good hard look at your existing piece and then put on your bold imagination cap. All right. And realize that there are some spectacular products out there. New products, products that didn't even exist, you know, 10 years ago, 5 years ago. The paints, the stains, the varnishes, the contact paper. You know, I was going to throw that in there. Products you may not have even heard of that can transform that old piece like you would not believe. I took a crummy, truly crummy, yet functional, ugly old 70s vanity.

0: NSYNC, and it's now exactly what I wanted to buy. It looks antique. It looks Victorian. It looks fantastic. And I did it for less than 10 bucks. When these new vanities out there with a straight face, they're saying that they would charge me like 500, 700, ridiculous amounts. We did it for less than 10 bucks. All right. Susan T., I love you, Susan, listening in from LA, reminds me, and she is so right, holy criminy, that I didn't even take into consideration that the instant you're trying to update or upgrade anything in a bathroom or a kitchen or anywhere with plumbing included, that you will, without a doubt, whether you're in new construction, you're in an old Victorian, anywhere in between, you will run into problems. If it's involving pipes or anything else, you know, leaks, new pieces that won't line up, you name it. And now this product is costing, you know, the project's costing even more. And she is so right. So again, if you can upgrade your existing pieces with some of the new products out there, go for it. So we have the sink done. I am so happy with how this turned out. It's now looking like this antique dark wood vanity covered with Italian marble, topped with, I barely mentioned this, a gorgeous, large, antique, gilded, detailed mirror. Boomalicious. It's fabulous. So now I am looking for a nice, what do they call it, like an armoire, you know, a nice larger wardrobe on the other side of the bathroom that I can keep towels in, that sort of thing. Victorians were not known for their storage space. You know why? Because they didn't have as much crap as we have today. They thought they had plenty of storage space for their time and their era, and they did, but now we have far more crap, so now we have to find a place to store it. So we've got tall ceilings in this house, so I can go tall with this thing. I saw gorgeous armoires and cabinets online, some new, some antique, all leaning towards the, I can't even say it, all leaning towards like the $500 and up category. So clearly, no. Got back onto Craigslist and within 20 minutes found a lovely, tall, darker wood with a good number of scratches. This thing's been through stuff. I love it. Great upper section that opens up like a classic armoire, lots of shelves. Lower part has big wide cabinets for additional towels and the soaps, you name it. I love it. It's exactly what I need. I checked the dimensions and it's going to work perfectly in the back of the Blue Bombers. So no additional charge to rent a U-Haul. Go me. And they're only asking 40 bucks, which my research tells me is more than reasonable. So by the time this is going to air and you're listening to this, it is mine. It is installed. I'm going to stain the heck out of it with the fabulous Old English. Add some marble accents. It is officially a Hagopian piece. Frugal on. That's what I'm talking about. Guys, hang out for a minute. More after this.
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0: 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Military Matters.
1: Fox News got an inside look at the drone boat Corsair, used to help rescue two American pilots after it ran down their Apache helicopter near the Strait of Hormuz. It marked the first publicly known rescue mission involving a U.S. military drone boat. The drone picked the pilots up and transported them to a safe location where they were hoisted up to a helicopter. The drone, designed by Saronic, a defense startup based in Austin, Texas. We spoke with the CEO.
2: We were able to rescue them with an autonomous platform without putting additional sailors or soldiers in harm's way. That is a massive, massive accomplishment.
1: The CEO says China can outbuild the U.S. in shipbuilding capacity and that the Navy needs autonomous vessels it can deploy at scale. He says Corsairs can already be built by the thousands each year in Austin and at a fraction of the cost of traditional warships. The company now building larger autonomous ships like the Mirage. With Military Matters, Brooke Taylor, Fox News.
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14: And we are back with the Kristen Agopian Show. And ever since I was a kid, you know, I loved taking these personality quizzes. You know, the ones I'm talking about, like, what kind of dresser are you? What kind of a student are you? What kind of a driver are you? It's

0: like we're at a middle school sleepover all over again, right? Well, here's a question for you. What kind of money person are you? You know, what's your money personality? Because for a lot of hardworking people out there, and I'm talking all ages, all backgrounds, it's time for a money reality quiz. Are you ready for these numbers, guys? You're not going to believe this. According to a new Bankrate study, 47% of Gen Zers and 50% of millennials say money has a negative effect on their mental health. And that's not good. You know why? Because money is just a tool to get us from point A to point B. Nothing more. A tool is something in control, in your hand, to make your life what you want it to be. It's nothing to fear. You have nothing to fear from a hammer. You have nothing to fear from anything else. It's just nothing you want to give control over your life. You know, you are the one in charge of your life. Money is just a tool to get you where you want to go. And struggles with, I'm talking basic budgeting, guys, here, something that's never taught in school, but that's a conversation for another day. Financial planning, you know, something kids aren't learning from their parents. You know, I was very lucky. I learned buckets of it from my parents, but it's not happening in a lot of households. You know, kids now think that they are at the mercy of money rather than the other way around. Not good, because when you feel like you're not in control of your finances, your future, your life, that's a bad nosedive that you got to throttle back from. And with that in mind, who better to join us via our newsmaker line than Jessica Patel from Groove, with an even deeper dive into these crazy numbers and some outstanding tools and resources that can turn these numbers around. Jessica, welcome.
1: Thank you, Kristen, for having me.
0: It has to be a little crazy making for you when you read these numbers. You know, you're just as deep into this subject matter as I am. You know, it's something we kind of both study. Give me a feel for your take on this and, you know, what your thoughts are on the ripple effects. You know, how does poor financial health affect people's lives in the workplace?
1: Yeah, your workplace is so affected and impacted by your financial well-being. And people oftentimes don't even think that it goes together. And part of the reason is because they think that, well, I can't pay this bill at home. I'm just going to go to work and make more money. But if your car breaks down and you can't get to work, then you can't make that money, right? Or if you are so stressed that it makes you physically ill, then you can't go to work. So that's a really big impact that people don't often connect those dots and put those things together so that they see those two things. So if you're not financially confident and competent and have that wherewithal, then you can't be getting to that point where you need to be financially.
0: Yeah, you're right. And you know, there's so many moving parts to that, Jessica. There's so many different facets of all these kids growing up today. You know, I could be dating myself. You know, I grew up in a time where, and a lot of people still are today, but you know, by the time I was out of high school, I knew how to check the oil on the car. You know, I knew how to change a tire. It would take me about 10 times longer than any competent person, but I knew how to do it, right? And they teach you your money lessons. There's nothing like your parents or like a strong family figure to teach you this stuff. A lot of people don't have those blessings, and that's okay. Those problems can be surmounted as well. But when we're talking in school today, and this makes me nuts, so don't get me off on too much of a crazy tangent, talk me down out of my tree. But in these high schools where we're teaching kids how to put condoms on bananas, but we're not teaching them how to balance a checkbook, I feel like we're going down kind of a slippery slope. But there's got to be ways that we can pull out of this. And it's not up to the, you know, well, you don't think it is, but you think it's not up to corporate America to teach kids how to, you know, handle money or to use it as a good tool. You know, higher institutions of learning, by the time you're 18, 20, you know, in your post-high school stuff, a lot of these lessons are already ingrained. But if you're going to try to reverse some of this damage and some of this kind of poor thinking, those are the places that are stuck with the job. You know, how can corporate America and higher institutions of learning, and they've got their own agenda, they're trying to make some money and they're trying to stay, you know, afloat, but how can they help with educating younger people? What do you think their job should be?
1: I think it's a really important piece here, right? When you think about this financial literacy, whether it be in high school, whether it be in college, whether it be after college, if you don't have those, that financial knowledge and that financial wherewithal, you're not going to be able to do the things that you need to do to succeed, right? And like you said, you can look on Google or you can hope that your parents taught you, but if they didn't, where are you left? And a lot of times to check that box, you're just given, here's a bunch of text, here's a book to learn, here's a quick video to watch, but it's not engaging and it doesn't actually teach you how to do the thing, right? It doesn't teach you, here's how to go into a bank and open up a bank account. Here's how to understand your finances. Here's who you are emotionally with your money. And this is why you're spending the way you are. And that's where it gets really tricky. And so with Groove, like we've created

0: a product that really helps individuals to learn exactly what they need to learn when they need to learn it, because it's nice to have a safe place to go to ask so that you don't feel that less than kind of place. And with corporations and businesses and universities, if they offer this to their students and they offer this to their employees, they're going to be in a better place because you're going to have employees who are actually knowledgeable, who are more financially stable, and who want to be there because you're really showing them that you care in a deeper way than just checking that box.
1: It's so true. It totally is. And I'm taking notes as we're talking here because you're bringing up so many important points. And the mission of your organization, it's daunting. You know, I love a good challenge, but what you are facing, you know, the tiger that you're facing is really remarkable. So I tip my hat for you, you know, going after it and making this your, you know, the new reality. Financial literacy, you know, learning it younger, as young as you can, but, you know, 30s, 40s, that's fine too. But the earlier you know it, I seem to think that it has a ripple effect that is so powerful. You know, the people who have financial literacy are going to be, you know, these young ladies and young men are going to be far more likely to start their own business, to own their own home, you know, to buy a car rather than lease it. All of these various things. You must be getting remarkable feedback for your efforts so far. What's been the general, comeback from the public on this?
0: Yeah, you know, what we found so far is that people, because of the different way we go about it, because it's not just learn this or this is a really like in-depth spreadsheet for Excel, it really has allowed us to open it up in a different way. And people feel less fear around money because there is so much fear, like you said earlier, and there's stress and there's anxiety. And we take that away and we give them a place where they feel welcome, that they can learn on their, at their own pace. And when they do that, you create this shift. You create somebody who, instead of like shutting down when they think about money, they are open. They want to learn more. They ask people. They don't feel fearful or less than because they don't know something. They now are equipped with the tools to ask. They're setting up money habits. They're creating goals that they're achieving, and not unattainable goals like save 20% of your paycheck, but like they went from saving nothing to saving 1% or 5%. And that's a big shift for somebody who's never saved anything before, because getting people to go from 0 to 20 when they've never done it before or fill out that excessive Excel sheet is a really big difference, right? And it's hard to make that giant leap, but it's really great to start people on small steps.
1: Outstanding. It's so true. And I'm ad-libbing this Chinese proverb, but they say a journey of 1,000 miles begins with a single step. And if you're getting, you know, 1% saved, that is a huge boon down the road. You know, you and I can talk about compound interest, you know, till we're blue in the face. That's just sexy talk for you and I. But a lot of people don't have that down yet. And what you're doing is going to have a ripple effect for generations to come. It's remarkable. I knew the time would fly. Give us a website where our listeners coast to coast can go to learn more about this.
0: Wonderful. Yeah, you can go to groovemoney.org to learn more and feel free to reach out with any questions.
1: Jessica Patel, you got an open mic anytime. Please join us again when you can and have a fabulous summer.
0: Thank you. You do the same, Kristen. Thanks so much.
1: You bet. We'll be right back, gang, right after this.
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3: I'm Sue Guzman. U.S. CENTCOM says the remains of a third U.S. service member were found after an attack by Iran killed two other U.S. troops. CENTCOM also confirming a separate U.S. service member was killed in Iraq.
4: The U.S. responded to the U.S. loss of life with an intensified round of strikes into Iran.
3: Fox's Mike Tobin. Sunday afternoon, the 2026 FIFA World Cup champ was crowned.
5: Spain, for the second time in their history, have won.
3: That call on Fox Sports as Spain defeated Argentina 1-0 in extra time for the crown. For the first time in 150 years, there's a new second baby born to a sitting vice president. J.D. Vance and his wife Usha announcing the birth of their fourth child Sunday. The baby named Alec Neal joins three other siblings, both Usha Vance and Alec Neal, said to be doing well. America's listening to Fox News.

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0: 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Tonight, expect clear skies with cooler temperatures reaching a low of 57. Tomorrow is forecasted to be mostly sunny with low humidity and temperatures climbing to a high of 86. Tomorrow night, anticipate some clouds moving in with a low of 67. As for Tuesday, expect considerable cloudiness, high humidity, and the possibility of a gusty thunderstorm in the afternoon. The high temperature will be around 84. I'm AccuWeather meteorologist Jason Caterina on WPG Talk Radio 95.5.
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2: And we are back with the Kristen Agopian Show. Half past the hour, you know what that means. Time for another fabulous episode of Dad and Daughter Talk Real Estate with the man here in studio in person, John Harriott, here to break down all of this week's headlines and how they translate into a fantastic, unbelievable real estate market for you.
3: And hello again, everybody. This is John Harriott with Keller Williams Real Estate with another edition of Dad and Daughter Talk Real Estate, trying to give you some good direction on what you need to know and think about with respect to making the biggest investment of most people's investment lifetimes. And sometimes people will buy two and three houses, occasionally four and five houses in a lifetime, or more if you're thinking about investing. But Chrissy, what have some of our listeners been coming in with questions about for this last week?
2: We have the most awesome listeners, and we get these wonderful collections of emails, texts, that kind of thing. Mainly it's via Facebook and emailing right now. Three really jumped out at me because you've got a lot of people out there. You hear all of the various news out there. We've got jobs numbers. We also have interest rates. First question, which one should we go with first? Here we go. James in Montgomeryville, still concerned, and this is valid. There's economic news out there, but he is still concerned about a potential housing, you don't want to say collapse, but let's face it, that is what we came out of before. And he just needs a little reassurance that the numbers right now are going in a good direction to continue the fabulous real estate market with no huge looming real estate collapse on the horizon.
3: Okay, and James, this was? Okay, James, listen, concern is very, very well placed because I remember I was in the real estate business back in 2008. I got into the real estate business in 2000. And in 2008, we were all fat, dumb, and happy, thinking this gravy train is going to go on forever. And lo and behold, it blew up, and we were on a roller coaster down for the next 5-6 years. Took us until 2012, 2013 to hit the bottom and then begin to recover. But that was all because the federal government made it so easy to get mortgage loans. And one of these days, we'll devote a whole program to that. But it was nothing wrong with the housing market other than the federal government goosed the money supply to a point where it was totally irrational. And that's what caused that bubble to collapse. One way to look at this is mortgage debt out of control, because mortgage debt getting out of control back in 2008 is really what caused the problem, Chrissy. And if you take a look at history, back in 2007, the first part of 2008, and I'm going to get a little bit policy wonky here and get a little bit out in the weeds with some numbers, but in that period of time, late 2007, early 2008, mortgage debt, household debt service requirements for mortgages expressed as a percentage of disposable personal income. In other words, taken nationwide, how much money were people making and how much money did they have to put up for their debt service on the mortgages in order to keep them current? That percentage was 7.2%. Now, that may not mean much. Didn't mean much to me when I first read this article as I was doing the research for answering your question. But that was the highest that it has ever been in the United States in our history. 7.2% of disposable income being required to pay off mortgages and keep them current. Now, there were some times that got up fairly high. 1991, for example, got up as high as 6.2%. 1998 got up as high as 5.5%. But if you look at that bubble, that peak in 2007-2008, which really precipitated this disastrous fall that we had, and it was disastrous. Kids not being able to go to college, people being forced out of their homes, lots and lots of bad stuff. Now, if you look at what percentage of disposable income is required to keep mortgages current in the United States, that percentage is 4.25%, about 3 full percentage points lower than the 7.2% we had back in 2007-2008. So that is well below the levels at which we saw back in 2007.

0: in 2008.
1: Sure?
0: Disposable personal income is up a lot higher now than it has been in for a number of years. And mortgages are a lot more secure now than they have been for a number of years. You know, the personal disposable income needed to service mortgage debt in this country and keep it current, it's only 4.25%, lowest in a long, long, long, long time. And it is true, by the way, that corporate tax rates were cut. And some people think that any corporate tax rate cut is a giveaway to the rich. Well, guess what, folks? Those rich folks running the corporations are the same ones who take those increased profits and reinvest them for more jobs. And the cumulative effect of those kinds of increased profits, that kind of increased investment over a 10, 15, 20, 30, and 40-year period is immense. And any people who do not understand that and recognize it are just operating from a very, very immense and arrogant form of ignorance about basic economics. There. I said it. I'm probably making a few people mad, but that's exactly the way I feel
1: it's
0: about
1: all right.
0: it. Because
1: we're just doing our job.
0: That's where we are. So anyway, to the person who asked that question, is mortgage debt getting out of hand? No, not yet. Now, I would still, as listeners to this program perhaps recall, I would still love to see a system that we get back to a system where mortgage lending decisions are made locally, something like a savings and loan association or a bank focused on mortgage lending, where they evaluate the applicant and they decide on the basis of, is this person probably going to be able to repay me? And then their profits and loss and their corporate livelihood really depend upon how many of those loans get repaid and get repaid on time. Right now, the way it works is about 95% of all mortgage loans that are made. You may think that you're getting a mortgage loan from Wells Fargo Bank or Waterstone Bank or the local lender at Berkshire Hathaway. Not the way it works, folks. As soon as that loan gets settled, that lender, that broker actually, resells it to Fannie Mae or Freddie Mac, most likely Fannie Mae or Freddie. And right now, their standards are not all that liberal. They're a little bit too liberal in some situations. But as soon as the politicians think they can buy your vote and mine by easing those mortgage standards, guess what happens? They will.
1: Yep.
0: But for right now, I don't see it. The disposable personal income is at a level that it's very, very capable of supporting the mortgage debt in the country. And I don't see any real chance for a bubble like we had developing in the past coming through right now. And I hope that's reassuring. And if you'd like to discuss that anymore or see some more information on it, please give us a call to Dad and Daughter Talk Real Estate Hotline and say, hey, John, I'd like to chat with you some more about the real estate mortgage debt and how that's being handled in the country. And Chrissy, give them that number again.
1: Absolutely. That number is 484-574-4088.
0: You can also go to dadanddaughtertalkrealestate.com. None of that is going to cost you a cent. I tell people I give advice that's free. That is actually worth something.
1: And it is.
0: Okay.
1: And it is.
0: Now, Chrissy, how much time we got left in this segment there, kiddo?
1: We have got about 3 minutes left in this segment. Plenty of time for one more question.
0: Yeah.
1: This one grabbed me. This is from Richard in Lansdale. Now, he has several renters in his family tree.
0: Mm-hmm.
1: Not a lot of homeowners. He has, however, for a good while, had a dream to own his own home. Now,
0: yep.
1: Of course, you sit around the dinner table with a lot of people who rent, wonderful, well-meaning people, and you might get the impression from them that it's smarter to rent than to own. And he's listened to your show for a bit. He'd love a little reassurance on that, especially with all the latest numbers out there. Let's talk him down out of his tree and tell him why now's a great time to own.
0: Okay, good. And Richard was the fellow in Lansdale?
1: Right.
0: Okay. Richard, I'm actually working with a young couple now who have a home, but for family reasons, they want to move out of it, get into a little different school district, plus the fellow's parents are moving in with him and the house is going to be a little bit too small. And so they're looking at selling this house and moving into a larger home. And one of the things they're now considering is, since selling may take a while, even though we're in a very fast market, is they're considering renting their house out for 3 or 4 or 5 years. And I've told them, based upon the projections I see, in 3, 4, or 5 years, their house that's now worth probably $300,000 is probably going to be worth $40,000-$50,000 more in 4 or 5 years. And
1: wow.
0: That might be worth sitting around waiting for. And these people are qualified enough so they could go out and buy another house and rent this one out. And I asked them the last time we were together, I said, how much is your mortgage payment? And they said, well, it's about $2,000 a month.
1: Okay.
0: And we believe we can rent the house for $2,500 a month. So guess what?
1: There you go.
0: There you go. Holding out of the house, renting it, is probably going to generate about $500 a month positive cash flow.
1: Brilliant.
0: Okay.

0: Plus, they still get to retain all of the tax advantages of owning. They have a tax leverage investment. And that's what people are going to find just about no matter where they look. The cost of renting is going to be equal to or greater than the cost of owning your own home. True, you do have to come up with a down payment.
1: Right.
0: Chrissy, I'm going to talk about ways to really minimize that down payment so if people want to get into a home they own,
2: they can do it. That's fantastic. And we will definitely touch on that next week. The time has flown. Guys, hang out for a second. We're going to take a quick break, pay a couple of bills. More of the Kristen Hagopian Show right after this.
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1: Game. New Game Plus with Oxy makes your laundry smell incredible and fights stubborn smells, like the ones your dog Biscuit brought into your freshly made bed last night. But you wash that all away with Game, and now you're drifting asleep to the scent and sound of waves. Ah, no, that's a dog licking your ear.
2: Biscuit.
1: It just might be our greatest scent ever. 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

We're all feeling the same way. The vast majority of people out there are wearing themselves out every single week, not only with work, but with worry. And there's a serious, serious backlash to that kind of thinking. There's a ripple effect to when you are constantly stressed out. You know, I'm getting slightly off point here, but no one should be surprised by this. You know, when all of the paleontologists say that our fight or flight system was meant to get us to race away from a threat, it was meant to help save our lives, it was meant to be, you know, do this adrenaline rush to help us race away from some man-eating dinosaur-sized cougar or whatever it is. Okay. Now, we have currently got a state of being where we get up in the morning waiting for the man-sized tiger to pounce on us at any time. That's the way we're all feeling these days. And the man-sized tiger is debt, all right? And we can't escape it. Why? Because all of our practices are putting us further into debt. Oh, you know what? I'm going to take the guys out for a drink after work. We deserve it. We're all stressed out. Till the next morning when you're hungover and even more stressed out because you're even more in debt. You get the point. With that in mind, back on point, back on topic, more net worth statistics. See if this sounds like you. If it does, take it to heart. Take it as a badge of honor because you and your neighbor and the obnoxious coworker and the crazy person down the street and the people that you see that you think they're walking around with a Rolex because they're super rich, chances are outstanding that they are not. 31% of people. This is according to the Bureau of Labor Statistics. They ask so many people these questions, they pretty much lose count. Said their biggest obstacle, 31% of Americans said their biggest obstacle to savings was living paycheck to paycheck. That means 70% of people aren't living paycheck to paycheck, but chances are outstanding, they're close. Next up, median retirement savings, and this is in like a 401k or an IRA, well below the recommended retirement savings by age. Does this sound like anyone you know? Okay. The average American household has, between the house that they own and retirement accounts, has about 180 grand in net worth. All right. Median savings and retirement account balances, you've got people saying in their 40s, 50s, 60s, oh, I've got $1 zillion in my account balance for my retirement account. No, the median savings and retirement account balances, 12 grand for the average American household. I'm going to say that again. Median savings and retirement account balance for the average American, 12 grand. All right? You're not alone in this, you guys, but let's turn it around. The top 1% of households, 1% of which I myself am not a member, but I long and aspire to be one day. The top 1% of households have average savings of over $2 million. Good for them, man. You know why? Nobody handed it to them. They earned it. They got it on their own. The bottom 20% average, oh my God, the bottom 20% of households, one in five, the bottom 20% have an average savings of $8,000. The vast majority of us are somewhere in between. 21% of Americans have zero retirement savings. One in five, and we're talking about hardworking people out there. Now, what's the difference between the hardworking people who have no retirement savings and the hardworking people who do? A couple of frugal, you know, tricks and tips and ideas that I have proven time and time again, guys, that our blue collar, you know, we work hard, we earn what we can, and we spend as little as possible while still living a luxurious lifestyle. We have made every misstep in the book, but you know what? We learned from it and we didn't repeat it again. Okay? I want you guys to have the same thing. Man, I had people sending me texts and emails. They are in dire straits. And we're not talking about people who threw their money, you know, off a lamp or whatever. Hey, take it, whatever. These are people who had to spend money on unexpected expenses, things to their house, things to their car, things for their kids, things for their parents. These people are earning money. It's just leaving their household far faster than it's coming in. I dig it. I totally do. Here's where we turn that around. One in four Americans, see if this sounds like you. If it doesn't, pat yourself on the back. If it does, know you're not alone. One in four Americans say they flat out every month do not pay their bills on time. 29% of Americans are, I'm happy to say, saving more now than a year ago. 61% of Americans added to their credit card debt in the last year. 55% of Americans, here's the funny part. 55% of Americans, more than half, give themselves a grade of A

0: or B, for their personal finances. That is how we have lowered our standards. And you know what happens when we lower our standards and we see other people lowering theirs? Hey, I know they've got tons of debt and they, you know, leased a new car. Hey, I know they've got tons of debt, but they're still going on this incredibly expensive vacation. Hey, I know they've got tons of debt, but they just, you name it, whatever wild, crazy, unnecessary expenditure, they go out to eat five times a week. And it becomes the norm. You know what else is becoming the norm? Huge, uncontrollable, crazy stress. And you know what stress does to you? It kills you from the inside out. It kills your relationships. It kills your happiness at the simple things. All about money. The good news is you can reverse this crap, people. Sit down, take a quiet minute. The Kindle's off, the phone's off, the television's off, the telephone's in another room, your house phone if you still have one. Take a quiet minute. What are your goals? You want to retire before you're 80? Are you on path to do that? If you're not, let's talk. If you're spending way too much on groceries, this is crazy, all these prepackaged foods, my God, but I'm so busy. Guess what? We can fix that too. With some simple, simple ideas that are going to feed your family and the people you love like kings. And we're going to slash your food budget. You know what I want for you guys? I want you to enjoy the personal finance loveliness of going to bed at night and knowing that your hard work translated into all of your bills being paid early, into your house being paid off ahead of time. Forget 30 years, forget even 15 years. What if you'd like to pay it off in 10, half the time? Maybe you're not in a house yet. You think it's impossible. It's not. Maybe you want your kids to know a household where you're not constantly bickering about money. You love your spouse, they love you. But everybody's stressed out. And when you get stressed out, the voices get loud. I know this firsthand. We got a loud family. We do anything for each other. We got a loud family here. But you know what we have? We have a family where the personal finances are on track. And I'm here to tell you, walking around in a body where your personal finances are on track, it affects everything. It affects your sleep. It affects your relationships. It affects your work ethic. You're not, working to pay off some credit card debt. You're working to put money in the bank to buy your next house, to put on your next vacation at no cost to you. It's all cash. That's what I'm talking about. And until next week, save those pennies, pay with cash, and you all stay frugal out there.
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0: was cutting off money to Israel. He faces Israel skeptic Cori Bush in next month's primary. Pro-Israel Republicans worry about the Democrats' anti-Israel tie. Fetterman says Democrats need him, especially if Democrats flip four seats to claim the majority. If Fetterman bolts, he could swing Senate control to the GOP. On Capitol Hill, Chad Pergram, Fox News.
1: Three mass shootings in the U.S. this weekend. Two people killed, three injured at a party in Oklahoma City. There have been no arrests. Nine people injured outside a nightclub in Minneapolis. No arrests there. And 10 people hurt in downtown Tucson, Arizona, including a suspect who was shot and injured by police as he tried to take off. I'm Sue Guzman. This is Fox News.
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5: Your WPG Talk Radio 95.5 AccuWeather forecast for South Jersey. Tonight, expect clear skies with cooler temperatures reaching a low of 57. Tomorrow is forecasted to be mostly sunny with low humidity and temperatures climbing to a high of 86. Tomorrow night, anticipate some clouds moving in with a low of 67. As for Tuesday, expect considerable cloudiness, high humidity, and the possibility of a gusty thunderstorm in the afternoon. The high temperature will be around 84. I'm AccuWeather meteorologist Jason Caterina on WPG Talk Radio 95.5.
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7: 866-90-RED-EYE is the phone number, 866-907-3339. 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I'm always happy to fill in, and you can find out more about me on the socials at Dan Mandis Show. I'm on X. I'm on Facebook. I host a morning show in Nashville, Tennessee, Super Talk 99.7 WTN. And if you can't call in, you can text in 615-737-9986. A lot of folks asking the question. It's a good question. I mean, is everything okay with Gary's dad? As far as I know, everything is okay with Gary's dad. This fill-in date for me was scheduled actually several weeks ago. As far as I know, it is simply put a scheduled day off for the guys. And again, they'll be back tomorrow. There's a lot going on in politics. I'm going to get right to it. The shocking headline, Bill Maher is now out there saying, and he told Jonathan Carl, that he is going to quite possibly vote Republican. And I got to tell you, as far as Bill Maher goes, I can't imagine why.
8: ICE has nothing to do with immigration. ICE has nothing to do with the southern border. ICE is about normalizing paramilitary force on our streets. ICE is about weaponizing the idea of immigration against the Constitution itself. ICE cannot be reformed. ICE cannot be retrained. ICE has to be abolished. You're not getting another dime of our money. Not one more dime.
7: That is Democrat Abdul El Sayed. He is running for Senate. And I got to tell you, this guy is one of the Democrat Socialists of America. You can call him communist, whatever you want to call him. I've got a few names for him, although I can't say them on the radio. But I'm just telling you that this guy is a new breed of Democrat. And so the Democrats now, of course, if you have been paying attention, you know that they really, truly are changing. And that's why they've gone from, you know, Democrats to socialists or communists. So one of the things that I find interesting is that people like even Bill Maher have been out there saying, you know what the Democrat Party is turning into? And Maher has been a long time Democrat. And even he is saying, I can't tolerate this.
9: You told J.D. Vance you're open, your vote is up for grabs.

0: This is House Call for Health. Losing just 80 minutes of sleep per night could contribute to weight gain. That's according to new research published this month in the Annals of Internal Medicine, showing a possible link between sleep and weight changes. The study looked at adults who normally get 7 to 8 hours of sleep a night and told them to delay their sleep time by 90 minutes. Participants who got just 5 to 6 hours of sleep every night gained 1 pound on average over 6 weeks. The study also found those who slept less than 7 hours a night had more brain lesions associated with dementia and Alzheimer's. The research emphasized how sleep is essential for the brain to perform functions like cellular repair, memory processing, and the removal of toxins and waste. Unrelated to the study, the CDC and the American Academy of Sleep Medicine recommend adults get more than 7 hours of sleep per night. For more health news, go to foxnewshealth.com. 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I'm Lisa Brady, Fox News.
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2: It's Red Eye Radio, 866-90-RED-EYE is the phone number, 866-907-3339. I played some audio. Hope I got time to do this. I was playing some audio earlier where Jonathan Karl was talking about how Donald Trump was doing, you know, essentially the same thing as the DSA, as the Democrat Socialists of America were calling for basically government-run control of corporations. And so I said, I didn't know what the heck Jonathan Karl is talking about. I have not seen where President Trump is doing the same thing. Jonathan Karl said that he was. So I said, if you know of what is he's talking about, let me know. So a guy on Twitter, thank you very much. Follow me on Twitter at Dan Mandis Show, says this is what Jonathan Karl is talking about. And basically the Trump administration taking a stake in five public companies. They talk about various companies. Let's see, Lithium, America's Corporation, Trilogy Metals, Intel as well. 10% stake in semiconductor giant Intel, 15% stake in rare earth producer MP Materials, and so forth. There is a difference, though. And the difference is that the DSA, they want to completely control, they want to completely own these companies. The Trump administration and their stake in these, various companies, well, they're not calling to make any decisions within these companies. They're not asking for, you know, a seat on the board of directors or anything like that. They describe it more as buying some stake in these companies to keep China at bay. That's number one. And number two, they're not asking, again, for any seats on any board of directors. They're not asking for any kind of input on how the company is run. As far as I can tell, this is essentially just an investment. Now, is it a good idea? I don't know, probably not. I haven't really thought about it all that much. But as long as they're not trying to take over the companies, as long as they're not trying to take over the running of these companies, it's a far, far different scenario than what the Democrat Socialists of America, are trying to do, which is a complete takeover of American companies.
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3: News. I'm Ted Linder. The death toll of U.S. soldiers killed in action since Friday in the Iran war now up to four. The U.S. military found the remains of the missing soldier in Jordan, where two others died in Iran's attacks.
4: Iran has menaced the base in Jordan and other bases in their neighboring countries with drones and missiles. Most are intercepted, but on Friday, one got through the defenses in Jordan.
3: Fox's Mike Tobin, the fourth U.S. service member, died in Iran during a controlled detonation of a downed Iranian drone. On Sunday afternoon, the 2026 FIFA World Cup champ was crowned.
5: Spain, for the second time in their history, have won the World Cup.
3: That call on Fox Sports as Spain defeated Argentina 1-0 in extra time for the crown. 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
2: Your WPG Talk Radio 95.5 AccuWeather forecast for South Jersey. Tonight, expect clear skies with cooler temperatures reaching a low of 57. Tomorrow is forecasted to be mostly sunny with low humidity and temperatures climbing to a high of 86. Tomorrow night, anticipate some clouds moving in with a low of 67. As for Tuesday, expect considerable cloudiness, high humidity, and the possibility of a gusty thunderstorm in the afternoon. The high temperature will be around 84. I'm AccuWeather meteorologist Jason Katarina on WPG Talk Radio 95.5.
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5: 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If you can't call in, text in. I got this from West Virginia. Hey, Dan, for weeks now, I've been hearing the Democratic Party refer to themselves as the, quote, the Big Tent Party. He says they need to be honest and call it exactly what it is, the Bigot Tent Party. Everything they believe is based on jealousy, envy, and hate. If you have more than they have, they hate. If you believe differently than they do, they hate. Everything the Democrat Party believes is based on identity politics and hate. He says it is about time the Republicans start calling them exactly what they are, the Bigot Tent Party. And that is from West Virginia. Appreciate it. If you've got some comments, you can always text in 615-737-9986. My name is Dan Mattis, in for Gary and Eric. I host a morning show out of Nashville, Tennessee, on Super Talk 99.7 WTN. If you are interested in that, you can always find us on YouTube. 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You can follow me on the socials, Facebook, Instagram, and of course X, all at Dan Mattis Show. 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
7: 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Tonight, expect clear skies with cooler temperatures, reaching a low of 57. Tomorrow is forecasted to be mostly sunny with low humidity and temperatures climbing to a high of 86. Tomorrow night, anticipate some clouds moving in with a low of 67. As for Tuesday, expect considerable cloudiness, high humidity, and the possibility of a gusty thunderstorm in the afternoon. The high temperature will be around 84. I'm AccuWeather meteorologist Jason Katarina on WPG Talk Radio 95.5.
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9: 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This is a really interesting story out of Memphis, Tennessee. I'm in Nashville. This is the headline. Tennessee mom accused of executing a young man on her front lawn. Apparently, the guy was hiding under her daughter's bed. Her daughter is 13. The guy that is now dead was 20. Apparently what happened is that the 13-year-old daughter invites this 20-year-old man into the house. They are doing what they were doing at about 1 or 2 o'clock in the morning. The mom hears the commotion inside the bedroom, finds him hiding under the bed, allegedly takes him out to the front lawn, and shoots him in the back of the head. She's now been arrested for murder. So there's so many things, as I go through this story, there's so many different, things that are running through my head. Number one is that she shot him in the back of the head. Now that in and of itself, and by the way, again, she's been arrested for murder. Tennessee has some stand your ground laws. But it doesn't look like this guy, I mean, yes, it was statutory rape, right? If he's 20, she's 13, that is rape. So there is that. So let's get that out of the way right now. And I'm not sticking up for the murderer. I should say I'm not sticking up for anybody here, all right? So I'm just kind of asking questions. On the one hand, you say, well, dude was messing around with a 13-year-old and he was 20, so the mom felt like she had every right to take him out. Okay, how do you know that the 13-year-old was honest about her age to the 20-year-old? How do you know that she didn't say, I'm 18, I still live with my mom, come on over, right? There's a lot we don't know. But this is the story. A mom in Tennessee arrested for murder when officers found a man dead on her front lawn after she claimed that she caught him hiding under her daughter's bed. Kendra Scott, 36 years old, was taken into custody by the Memphis Police Department after officers responded to her home just before 2 a.m. on Thursday for reports of a shooting. Police made the grim discovery of a 20-year-old man unresponsive with a gunshot wound to the back of his head on Scott's front porch. Scott's daughter, who has not been named due to her age, apparently though she's 13, identified the victim as a man named Rodarius Morton. She told police that she'd invited Morton to the home and he came in through the back door at 1 o'clock in the morning. About 20 minutes later, her mother, Scott, came home and knocked loudly on the door, yelling, "Who is at my house?"

0: 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Your foot was on the gas and her life was on the line. 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
7: 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William, thanks for calling in. Go ahead, sir.
8: Hey, good morning, sir. That's called home invasion, okay? Someone did that at my house, I wouldn't even think twice about shooting them, okay? I don't care what state you're in. That's home invasion. That's a federal crime.
7: Now, so you're saying that it's a home invasion robbery. And by the way, for folks that are just tuning in, there is a story out of Memphis, Tennessee, where a mom found a 20-year-old man, 1 a.m., in the bedroom of her 13-year-old daughter. Apparently, the 13-year-old daughter invited the 20-year-old into the home. He came in. Mom comes home, finds him hiding under the bed, takes him out to the front porch. Ultimately, the guy ends up dead from a gunshot wound. Mom shot him in the head. She is now being charged with murder, first-degree murder. So I looked this up, William.
8: It's still home invasion, any way you look at it. He's an adult. She was a minor. That is where the crime is, right there.
7: Okay, so I'm not arguing with you, although we don't know if the girl lied to the 20-year-old about her age. But putting that aside, this is where you might be right here, actually. So I looked it up. Home invasion in the state of Tennessee, commonly used to describe aggravated burglary or of a habitation or a dwelling. So basically, they say, without the effective consent of the property owner, enter a habitation or remain concealed in one with intent to commit a felony, a theft, or assault inside. So if a 20-year-old is having sex with a 13-year-old, I'm pretty sure that's a felony. I don't know, but I'm pretty sure that that's a felony. Then maybe they could make that work as a defense.
8: Yeah, well, either way, it's going to get thrown out, even if it has to go to an appeals, whatever. I'm just saying it's wrong. If it happened in my house, I wouldn't even think twice about it. Okay.
7: Hey, William, listen, I get your passion and I totally do. But to play devil's advocate, because this is talk radio and it's what we do. So just to play devil's advocate, he wasn't, from what I can tell, he's not fighting back. I mean, we don't know what ultimately happened in the seconds before she pulled the trigger, but she had him, he was unarmed, and she had the gun pointed at him, and she shot him in the back of the head. So why couldn't she have just called the police and let the police deal with it?
8: Okay, it doesn't matter. He entered her house illegally, and this is what they call the castle law, all right? Mm-hmm. I don't know what it is in Tennessee, but I know what it is in most states. You got the right to defend your property against, how do I say this correctly, unlawful entry. And if someone does that, they're at the gates of hell.
7: You know what? You bring up an interesting point, and my counter to that would be, and please understand, I'm not defending anybody here, but the daughter let him in. The daughter let him in.
8: Well, that's between her and her mother.
7: Yeah.
8: I mean, but at the same time, you know, 20-year-old man with a 13-year-old girl? Yeah, no, that doesn't work in my world.
7: No, listen, William, I get it, and I appreciate the call. Thank you very much. The phone number is 866-90-RED-EYE, 866-90-7-33-39. I'm not defending anybody here. I'm not defending the mom who, in my opinion, it sounds like she shot him. She shot him in cold blood in the sense that he was

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4: Red Eye Radio, 866-90-RED-EYE is the phone number, 866-907-3339. People are laughing at that DSA leader when he was given the opportunity to give a 30-second elevator pitch for socialism. He was talking about how people can talk to each other and hug on each other. And people texted in at 615-737-9986. Dude's talking about being social, not actual socialism or communism. Clearly, the guy had no idea what he was talking about. I found the whole thing rather humorous, actually, whatever. But he definitely not a good messenger for the DSA. I'm going to go ahead, follow me on X at Dan Manda Show. I'm going to go ahead and repost that. If you want to see it for yourself, it'll be there. Thanks for listening.

0: Democracy 2026.
1: Democratic socialists are winning Democratic primaries across the country. Progressive Congresswoman Pramila Jayapal argues these candidates are successful because they're selling attractive solutions to economic problems.
2: They're winning on platforms like Medicare for All, universal health care, universal child care, raising the minimum wage. And the reason that Donald Trump has to pivot from saying socialist to saying communist now is because socialism is actually quite popular.
1: Democratic socialist candidates have also campaigned against Israel, and many have called to defund the police and eliminate ICE. Moderate Democrats say the DSA's ideas are electoral poison. Democratic Senator John Fetterman says these socialist wins are a major problem.
3: Our party's becoming an orgy of socialism, and I think I've been vindicated with to see the way these elections are working out.
1: Axios reports former Vice President Kamala Harris called New York Mayor Zohran Mamdani and has been meeting with other prominent progressives. Rich Edson, Fox News.
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8: 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Dan Mandis in for Gary and Eric. By the way, people asking, is Gary's father okay? As you know, I think he's 100 years old. And now, as far as I know, Gary's dad is okay. This was not a last-minute fill-in request. They actually asked a while ago now. It's just a one-off. So they'll be back tomorrow. As far as I know, everything is okay. You can text into the show, 615-737-9986. Dan Mandis here. I do host a morning show, Nashville, Tennessee, Super Talk 99.7 WTN. Always happy to fill in. So the headline from the Washington Post, U.S. teeters on return to all-out war with Iran after more troops killed. You know, just talking about this, I know that a lot of people, this is very controversial, but I think that I would prefer to just rip the Band-Aid off. I mean, we're already dealing with this. Can we just get it over with already? If we need to just blow the living crap out of Iran to get the, and I'm not talking about nuclear, but if we, whatever we need to do to get this over with is what I feel we need to do. You know, we could do this the easier way or we could do this the really hard way. And I think that at this point with Iran not willing to negotiate in good faith, I think that we need to just get this over with. And we can have the debate all day long about whether or not we should have started this in the first place. I'm of the opinion that Iran started this many, many, many, many years ago, and Donald Trump is simply finishing it. But that is a conversation that people are having. But President Trump telling News Nation in what the outlet said on Sunday was a brief telephone call that he, quote, couldn't care less about Iran's announcement that it would no longer abide by the bilateral memorandum of understanding reached a month ago. Well, I think we already know that they have no interest in abiding by the memorandum of understanding because they attacked those two ships a couple weeks ago. That's what started this whole resumption of hostilities, the resumption of attacking on both sides. Is the memorandum of understanding was in place, then Iran, in its infinite wisdom, decided to attack a couple of ships going through the Strait of Hormuz, and we said, screw it, this is what Iran's going to do. Okay, let's go. And that's what we did. Honestly, the next move, a lot of people are talking about what the next move is Karg Island. And this is where most of Iran's oil, I'm sure that you know this by now, most of Iran's oil

0: goes through Karg Island. Other countries use it as well. But some people are talking about how these Middle Eastern countries need to take Karg Island while we control the air. So Energy Secretary Chris Wright has said that one way or another, we will get control of the situation. This was on, I believe it was CNN.
1: We did a pause to try to get an agreement with the Iranian people to allow oil to flow without them attacking it. They've proven unwilling to do that, and we've pivoted. Now what we're doing is assuring that oil and gas and other products can flow through the Strait of Hormuz with or without Iranian cooperation. And we've continued to degrade their offensive military capabilities. The president is always looking for the diplomatic off-ramp. President.
0: Yeah, well, the diplomacy certainly has not worked. And got a little bit more on this and a whole lot more straight ahead on Red Eye Radio.
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3: This next election, this is about them really taking control of the country. Not just the midterms, but 2028. And they want the trifecta. They want the House, the Senate, and the presidency. They do not want to deport illegal aliens. You know what else they're going to do that's not being talked about? Massive amnesty. They brought the people here under Biden. They're trying to protect them by destroying ICE. And then they're going to give them massive amnesty.
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4: News, I'm Ted Lindner. U.S. NCOM saying possible remains of a third service member were found after an attack by Iran killed two other U.S. troops. CENTCOM also confirming a separate U.S. service member was killed in Iraq.
5: The U.S. responded to the U.S. loss of life with an intensified round of strikes into Iran.
4: That's Fox's Mike Tobin. Bahrain, meanwhile, announcing Monday morning they sounded their missile alert systems. And Kuwait said that their air defenses were working to intercept incoming Iranian fire as well. On Sunday afternoon, the 2026 FIFA World Cup champ was crowned.
6: Spain, for the second time in their history, have won the World Cup.
4: That call on Fox Sports as Spain defeated Argentina 1-0 in extra time for the crown. And Vice President J.D. Vance and his wife, Second Lady Usha Vance, announcing the birth of their fourth child Sunday in a joint Instagram post. The couple said their baby boy, Alec Neil Vance, was born Sunday morning. America's listening to Fox News.
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2: Your WPG Talk Radio 95.5 AccuWeather forecast for South Jersey. Tonight, expect clear skies with cooler temperatures reaching a low of 57. Tomorrow's forecasted to be mostly sunny with low humidity and temperatures climbing to a high of 86. Tomorrow night, anticipate some clouds moving in with a low of 67. As for Tuesday, expect considerable cloudiness, high humidity, and the possibility of a gusty thunderstorm in the afternoon. The high temperature will be around 84. I'm AccuWeather meteorologist Jason Katarina on WPG Talk Radio 95.5.
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0: Police say 55-year-old Batardi Gabbard allegedly approached the children, including a 9-year-old boy, at the pool area of a hotel in Waikiki and offered them gum and money to get them to join him. He's charged with second-degree custodial interference. I'm Ted Lindner. This is Fox News.
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Tonight, expect clear skies with cooler temperatures reaching a low of 57. Tomorrow is forecasted to be mostly sunny with low humidity and temperatures climbing to a high of 86. Tomorrow night, anticipate some clouds moving in with a low of 67. As for Tuesday, expect considerable cloudiness, high humidity, and the possibility of a gusty thunderstorm in the afternoon. The high temperature will be around 84. I'm AccuWeather meteorologist.

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1: An expanding war. Good morning, I'm Gordon Deal, along with Nicole Murray. On this Monday, July 20th, glad you could be with us. Here's what we have for you this hour.
2: More American service members have been killed in the battle with Iran. Meanwhile, it's now been 9 straight days of U.S. strikes.
1: The FDA now says a sample of lettuce that tested positive for cyclospora was a false positive. We'll have an update.
2: A mass shooting in Tucson, Arizona leaves at least 10 people wounded.
1: And the importance of $9.99 as a price point.
3: I feel like I do this. If something's $9.99 or $10.02, for some reason, $9.99 seems so much cheaper, even though actually it's really 3 cents difference, right? So I think maybe it's the three numbers versus four numbers when it's, you know, 10-something, 11-something.
1: Natasha Khan at the Wall Street Journal on how $9.99 became the most compelling price in retail. The U.S. military says it's recovered unidentified remains while searching for an American service member reported missing after an Iranian missile and drone attack in Jordan. U.S. Central Command said 2 U.S. service members were killed and a third was missing following Iran's attack Friday on U.S. partner forces in Jordan. Separately, CENTCOM said a U.S. service member was killed Saturday in northern Iraq during the controlled detonation of unexploded ordnance from a downed Iranian one-way attack drone. Reaction from President Trump.
4: Great people, those great patriots are out there fighting that Iran cannot have a nuclear weapon.
1: 17 U.S. service members have now died in the war with Iran. Virginia Democratic Senator Mark Warner on ABC's This Week.
5: This war of choice has been a disaster. It has been a disaster militarily. It has been a disaster in terms of how we're viewed around the world. It has been a disaster to our friends and the allies who question whether we will keep our promises.
1: Meanwhile, American forces hit Iran for a 9th consecutive day today as concerns grew over shipping through the Strait of Hormuz after Iran said 2 oil tankers had exploded and been immobilized. The Food and Drug Administration now says a sample of lettuce from Taylor Farms that had tested positive for cyclospora was a false positive. In a statement, the FDA said that as of yesterday, it had not found any confirmed positive results. We get more from this morning's Mike Gavin.
6: Taylor Farms said yesterday in a statement after the false positive was announced that it's committed to working with public health authorities as the ongoing investigation continues. The company previously said it was voluntarily removing iceberg lettuce sourced from central Mexico after the lettuce had been linked to one of the largest outbreaks of cyclosporiasis in the U.S. recently. 4 days ago, the CDC identified lettuce supplied to select Taco Bell restaurants as a source of the multi-state outbreak, more than a month after cases first began to appear.
1: Gordon. Thank you, Mike. Public health experts say cyclosporiasis is a food and waterborne illness caused by the cyclospora parasite, which causes long-lasting, watery, and sometimes explosive diarrhea. Authorities in southern Arizona say at least 10 people have been wounded in a mass shooting in a busy commercial district near downtown Tucson. Police say after the suspect ignored repeated commands, a uniformed officer fired his weapon, striking the fleeing suspect. The alleged gunman was given first aid and transported to a local hospital with life-threatening wounds. It happened around 2 a.m. yesterday. 9 other people were wounded, apparently before police arrived on the scene, many of them with gunshots to their extremities. All the victims were adults. Tucson Police Spokesman Frank Magos.
7: Tucson Fire Department personnel responded, assisted in rendering medical aid, and transported all of those victims to an area hospital. Right now, the investigation is continuing. It is a rather large crime scene, as you can imagine.
1: TV station KGUN says the shooting grew out of a confrontation between 2 groups of people known to each other, and bystanders were struck by gunfire. The Gun Violence Archive, by the way, says it's the 257th mass shooting so far in the U.S. this year. 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
4: Thanks for spending time with us. Welcome into Monday. Wrestling with massive amounts of data will define modern warfare as much as battling the enemy. John Seward, defense and national security correspondent at the Washington Times, says inside the defense industry, companies are locked in a highly competitive race to build cutting-edge tools designed to bring secure, artificial intelligence-powered decision aids and communications to combat. John, what have you found?
5: Effectively, you know, we've seen all of these really interesting new tools, all the autonomous vehicles, the drones, all this sort of stuff coming out. And all of that information has to go somewhere. And what the military has been trying to figure out is how to make all that information a lot more useful. And what we're seeing is basically companies start to build like a data center in a box that they can take to the front line, feed all of that information in, and then use a lot of artificial intelligence to help the military do their job, conduct war fighting.
4: Jeez, that could like an example would be what? How could this work?
5: Yeah, so one of the most fascinating things I saw when reporting for this story was I actually saw a demonstration of one chat window with a drone that was being simulated, and the guy kind of showed me. He said, "Look, so here's a target. In the chat window, it sort of told him, hey, this target might be an enemy. What's going on?" And he said, "All I'm going to do is say I want you to take a closer look." And basically what happened was an AI agent then built out a new flight path for that drone. The drone automatically redirected itself on that flight path and started taking a look and trying to figure out if this target was a bad guy, right? So when you start to break this down, I mean, the folks that I talked to, specifically in this case, Anduril, they have their platform Menace, which is one of these data centers in a box. They talked about using that for mission plans for the F-35. So when you start to put these building blocks together, you're talking about basically a service member being able to sit down and in a chat window direct a bunch of AI agents to try to come up with plans for the military to execute, and those things just going straight out to where they need to be, whether that's drones, the fighter pilot, whether that's rockets on the ground, all of the above. Now, I want to caveat all this to say that it's still sort of cutting edge here, and a lot of this, as I said, is demonstrations. It's not actually the task itself. There's still a lot of questions about the reliability of some of these programs.
4: We're speaking with John Seward, defense and national security correspondent at the Washington Times. The story is called How Data is Taking Over War Fighting for the U.S. Military. What about the energy and computing power required here?
5: Yeah, well, that was another part of this that seemed like a little bit of a stretch. So there's definitely this desire to have more computing power on the front line, but there's a limit to that. We have, you know, it's a big conversation around the country right now, just how much we want to invest in these data centers and how much energy they take up. While I was talking to some of the folks for this story, one of them said, you know, what we're worried about down the road is having to basically have a small nuclear reactor powering a mobile data center. That seems like a long ways off.
4: Jeez.
5: But both of those are things that the military is actually investing in right now and that defense companies are trying to figure out. The ones that I looked at specifically, they were still using like your standard military generator to generate the power.
4: Okay. Yeah.
5: But a gentleman I talked to from DARPA, he actually said, you know, on the other end of this, the military is looking at trying to make these things more efficient. So they're kind of playing both sides of the coin, right? They're trying to make sure that the processing power, these mobile data centers are available to use all these cool new toys that they're developing for warfare. But on the other end of it, they're trying to make sure that these AI programs are much more efficient so that we're not actually having to use as much computing power, as much energy to get the job done. So like I said, kind of playing both sides of the coin to get it done and not quite sure where it's going to shuffle out at this point. But either way it goes, they're starting to show that you can actually use a lot of artificial intelligence

0: conduct war, which is just a massive leap in the past 2 years.
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2: And now, the three big things you need to know. Number one.
3: The U.S. military announced it has recovered unidentified human remains while searching for an American service member reported missing after an Iranian missile and drone attack in Jordan on Friday that killed two other Americans. President Trump speaking with reporters at Joint Base Andrews.
4: Iran has been very, very badly damaged. They've lost everything almost militarily. They've got very little left. They've got some missiles. They've got some drones. They've got some manufacturing ability, not much.
3: Officials said an examination of the remains is underway. Separately, another U.S. service member was killed in Iraq on Saturday.
2: Number two.
3: The FDA says a sample of lettuce from Taylor Farms that had tested positive for cyclospora was a false positive. The company added that the agency has since apologized. Taylor Farms on Friday said it was voluntarily removing iceberg lettuce sourced from Mexico after the product had been linked to a cyclosporiasis outbreak.
2: Number three.
3: Influencer brothers Andrew and Tristan Tate have been arrested by federal officers in Miami after British authorities issued 38 new charges against the brothers, including rape and human trafficking. Karina Thomas is with the Bedfordshire Police.
5: The charges relate to 7 victims spanning a period from 2010 to 2017.
3: Britain is seeking to extradite the brothers to face prosecution for both the new and pre-existing charges. Boston police are investigating the discovery of a dead body that was found at a property owned by the husband of Congresswoman Ayanna Pressley of Massachusetts. President Trump says the Qatari-donated jet that serves as an Air Force One plane will soon be sent away for upgrades, following questions about the plane's security features.
4: So they're going to be sending it, and they'll have it be maxed out. It'll take about a month.
3: Trump started flying aboard the jumbo jet on July 1st after accepting the plane as a gift last year. Spain is back on top of the soccer universe for a second time.
6: Poro, chance to cross, hooks it in. Williams battling, knocks it down.
3: The call on Fox as Ferran Torres scores the game-winning goal in extra time against Argentina in the World Cup finals. The final score, 1-0. It's Spain's first World Cup victory since 2010.
1: All right, best team won the tournament. Thank you, Nicole. 23 minutes now after the hour.
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0: this month in the Annals of Internal Medicine, showing a possible link between sleep and weight changes. The study looked at adults who normally get 7 to 8 hours of sleep a night and told them to delay their sleep time by 90 minutes. Participants who got just 5 to 6 hours of sleep every night gained 1 pound on average over 6 weeks. The study also found those who slept less than 7 hours a night had more brain lesions associated with dementia and Alzheimer's. The research emphasized how sleep is essential for the brain to perform functions like cellular repair, memory processing, and the removal of toxins and waste. Unrelated to the study, the CDC and the American Academy of Sleep Medicine recommend adults get more than 7 hours of sleep per night. For more health news, go to foxnewshealth.com. 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I'm Lisa Brady, Fox News.
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2: Thanks for being with us. A new survey of investors by Allianz has found that despite sky-high market valuations, Americans are decidedly leery about putting their money into the stock market right now. Why the hesitancy? Here's Martha White, reporter at Money.com. Martha, what are you hearing?
3: I talked to a lot of financial planners about this, and one thing that came through pretty consistently is that people feel that the economy is in a very uncertain place right now. The stock market might be notching record highs, but they look at their own household budgets and they see things going in the wrong direction. Their pay hasn't gone up, their bills have, and that feeds into their sentiment about investing.
2: So this is mom and pop investors, or this is also folks with, say, a 401k?
3: All of the above. It's retail investors as well as retirement savers.
2: And I guess, I mean, this is not the first time we've seen this, right? This was, what, similar sentiment 4 years ago when inflation was a big concern?
3: Yes, 4 years ago and going way back, the Great Recession. And there have been pockets since then where the stock market has been on an upswing, but people are very leery of it. And that's one of the main reasons why financial professionals advise people against trying to time the market, because if you're going to try and pull out of the market, you have to know when to pull out and when to get back in. And it's too scary for people to contemplate going back into the market when prices are at a trough.
2: We're speaking with Martha White, reporter at Money.com. The story is called Stocks Are at All-Time Highs, So Why Are Americans Afraid to Invest? And as you point out in the story, the economy is expanding right now. So what do advisors say about folks who are leery about putting money in the market?
3: The typical advice is to stay the course. People should continue investing. People who have automatic payroll deductions that go into their 401ks should continue doing that. And really, the best thing is, if you're not close to retirement, just don't look at it. Just let the money keep going in and don't think about it. You're not going to need that money for 10 years, 20 years. Don't think about it now.
2: Yeah. Is it natural to have that feeling of, well, things can't go up forever?
3: It is. Again, as I said, people are looking at the numbers in their own household budgets. They're seeing that their paychecks haven't gone up. They're seeing that their bills, gas prices have come down a tick, but they're still quite a bit higher than they were a year ago. Grocery prices are still up. Costs for subscriptions and just everyday expenses keep going up. And for people who are struggling to make ends meet, that matters more than some number on a ticker.
2: Generally speaking, do Americans fear recession? Do we have polling on that or anticipate one?
3: I've seen some polls that do suggest people think a recession might be coming. That doesn't necessarily mean that it is. Most of us, even financial professionals, tend to do a lousy job of predicting.
2: Thanks, Martha. Martha White, reporter at Money.com. 30 minutes now after the hour on This Morning, America's First News.

0: Fox News. I'm Sue Guzman. The U.S. has carried out a new round of strikes against Iran, and it comes as CENTCOM announced the death of another U.S. service member.
1: Service members were disposing of the explosives in an Iranian attack drone with a controlled explosion. Something went wrong, and another U.S. service member was killed.
0: Fox's Mike Tobin. The continuing conflict resulting in a rise in gas prices this morning, dumped to an average of $4 a gallon, according to AAA. This after the U.S. and Iran launched new attacks. There's a new World Cup champion.
2: Spain, for the second time in their history, have won the World Cup.
0: Fox Sports with the call. Final score against Argentina, 1-0.
3: We started the final 15-minute period of this World Cup final, and Ferran Torres, who had been sent on as a substitute, scored that goal.
0: America's listening to Fox News.
4: I'm Taylor Riggs, and this is the Fox Business Report.
5: The major average is ending lower for the week as the semiconductor sector continues to drag markets lower. The market's tech-driven rally has been put to the test as companies' massive spending on AI clouded optimism for the AI trade. Chip stocks posting their worst week since April of 2025. U.S.-Iran tensions adding to market jitters, with oil gushing to a five-week high, fueling inflation fears. Economist John Lonsky is still optimistic that crude oil prices will be coming down.
6: Once we get this matter with the Strait of Hormuz out of the way, this conflict with Iran comes to an end, the price of oil, I think, is quickly coming back down to something no greater than $65 per barrel.
5: The AI rally faces a major earnings test this week, with Google parent Alphabet, Tesla, and Intel releasing financial results. That's your Fox Business Report. I'm Hillary Barsky, invested in you.
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0: WTMJ, Talk Radio 95.5. No fear, just facts. This is America's First News, This Morning with Gordon Deal.
1: Thanks for spending time with us. Welcome into Monday, July 20th. Gordon Deal with Nicole Murray. Some of our top stories and headlines. U.S. military recovers unidentified remains in Jordan that could belong to an American service member after a deadly attack by Iran. The FDA now says a sample of lettuce that tested positive for cyclospora was a false positive. 10 people wounded at a mass shooting in Tucson, Arizona. Vice President J.D. Vance and his wife announced the birth of their fourth child, a boy named Alec. Labor Party leader Andy Durham is the seventh British prime minister in 10 years now. Spain won the World Cup. And the deformed raccoon that's gone viral in Seattle. That story in about 20 minutes. 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Companies are redesigning packaging and slashing marketing budgets to maintain the psychologically important threshold of $9.99. More on the psychology of pricing from Natasha Khan, business reporter at the Wall Street Journal. Natasha, what's up here?
2: One of the things is traditionally $9.99 has always been one of these psychologically important thresholds for consumers. So that's sort of long been a number that consumer companies or retailers really try to keep prices at $9.99. Other numbers that have been important is like $4.99 or $19.99, $14.99, right? One of the things, though, that we were hearing recently was that to keep that number prices under that price threshold has become more difficult, and there's been more trade-offs that companies have had to contend with.
1: Yeah, it's like it's not been indexed for inflation or something, I guess, right? What's happening?
2: Right. I mean, I think, you know, from shipping costs to ingredient costs to packaging costs, things like that, that's really been, you know, I think companies have had to get a bit more creative in order to keep prices at a level in which consumers, I mean, as we've seen, inflation has been still a persistent issue for consumers. So for companies that really aim to be under that price point, they've really had to come up with a lot of different ways to manage costs and price.
1: And we as consumers do what? I think you said we sort of create buckets in our mind of like what items should be $9.99 or less.
2: Right. And that's really interesting. So I think, I mean, I feel like I do this. If something's $9.99 or $10.02, for some reason, $9.99 seems so much cheaper, even though actually it's really 3 cents difference, right? So I think maybe it's the three numbers versus four numbers when it's, you know, 10 something, 11 something. It really feels that even though it's a penny of difference, it kind of shifts it into what value that is in a consumer's mind.
1: Yeah. And it's not necessarily that it's just three digits, right? The 999 versus a 1099, because you said sometimes like 1999 is important versus 20.
2: Right. And I think exactly. So I think there's like buckets where, you know, one of the companies we spoke to in the story is a skincare company, and they really have been in touch with their customers since starting the company. And they had heard that basically $20 really was their price ceiling for many of those products. So all along when this company had been growing, they had used sub $20 to be their sort of guiding price point, if that makes sense. Of course, there's products that are way under that price or such, but, you know, and what we were hearing is that even if it goes to, let's say, a few pennies more, then it kind of goes to another category in consumers' minds.
1: Yeah.
2: So that's quite interesting.
1: We're speaking with Natasha Khan, business reporter at the Wall Street Journal. The story is called How $9.99 Became the Most Compelling Price in Retail. Some of the big names that are doing stuff in this space are who?
2: Hasbro, for example, the toy maker. One of the things they've been doing is, for example, making adjustments to their packaging. So for one of their new Monopoly editions, I think it's a World Cup edition of Monopoly Deal, you know, the case that it comes in is the package. You know, it doesn't have a separate box or something like that. Or they're having a plastic

0: sleeve instead of another separate package. We've heard from Twisted Teas, which is Boston Beer makes them. They have like a 4-pack that's under $10, that rather than a 6-pack that's a little bit over $10. So Michael's, a craft store chain, they're really trying to increase their selection of under $10 items by 10% by the end of the year. So a lot of retailers and consumer companies are making changes or considering this when they're planning and developing their products.
1: What does Amazon do here?
0: Well, one of the things for certain categories for Amazon, and in our story, we talk a bit about the personal care and baby care sector. Amazon actually takes a lower referral fee for items under $10. So from our reporting, it was about 8% referral fee for items in those categories under $10. But if it's over $10, then the fee is 15%.
1: Thanks, Natasha. Natasha Khan, business reporter at The Wall Street Journal. Hey, if you've missed anything from today's show, there's an easy way to catch up. All you have to do is tell Alexa, Siri, or Google to play This Morning with Gordon Deal. 20 minutes now in front of the hour. Coming up next, the performer who may have sunk Argentina in the World Cup.
2: It's game day. 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
4: For spending time with us. Welcome into Monday. It's time now for the mic drop with this morning's Mike Gavin.
5: Good morning. Well, we have a few World Cup notes to talk about as the tournament wraps up. Let's start with some cold, hard numbers. Through the first 90 minutes of play in yesterday's final, Argentina failed to register a shot on target. And according to ESPN, since 1966, this has only happened three times in a World Cup final, in 1990, 2014, and again this year. All three times, the team that was blanked was Argentina. But that's not the only humiliating stat that's been making the rounds. This one is reserved for the stadium's two permanent residents, the New York Giants and New York Jets. It was pointed out by several on social media that Spain now has as many playoff wins at New Jersey's MetLife Stadium as the Giants and Jets combined since the facility opened back in 2010.
4: Oh, man.
5: That's a little bit of a technicality. I mean, as you know, the Giants won a Super Bowl since then.
4: Correct.
5: But they won those games, I guess, on the road, except for one. They won the games on the road. Yeah. They only won one game at home. They have played other playoff games, but they've been on the road. So, you know, it's a bit of a technicality. As far as the Jets go, though, that's just, you know, that's just pure shade.
4: Disaster. It's total disaster.
5: Yes.
4: The other thing is, listen, Argentina has at least been to World Cup finals.
5: Yes.
4: They might not be registering a shot here and there, but they get there and have a chance to win.
5: You have to get there to not register
4: shot.
5: So they're there quite a bit.
4: That's right.
5: That's for sure. And here's another number to throw at you. $1.5 million. That's how much Drake bet on Argentina to win yesterday's World Cup final. As you can imagine, that made everyone supporting Messi's club nervous when it happened, since Drake has become known almost as much for his sports betting curse as his music. Now, it seemed for a time that the curse of Drake was overblown, since according to websites that track such things, and there are a couple, he was firmly in the black with his betting until recently. This $1.5 million loss reportedly puts him more than $3 million in the hole since 2022. That coincidentally was the year that Drake bet that Argentina would win the World Cup in regulation time. Unfortunately for him, they needed extra time to beat France that year, which counted for Drake as a loss.
4: You probably did the story at the time.
5: Oh, probably, yeah. We've been doing a lot of these Drake betting stories. And we even did the story where, like, it seemed like the whole thing was very overblown. Like, I think he had lost more bets than he had won, but as far as money's concerned, he was in the black.
4: He was on top. Yeah.
5: Right. But I guess he's made a few high-profile misses recently that have really kind of sunk him. Like, just in the last year or so, he's really been sunk. But I also saw, too, that I believe he made something along the lines of $74 million last year. No, $78 million last year. So none of this means anything to him at all.
4: Still, that's just it's a staggering amount of money just to bet.
5: Yeah,
4: I can't even relate.
5: Yeah, just to feel something, Gordon. Just to feel something while you're watching the games, I guess.
4: I want to know, Mike, by the way, since you're good at these stories, in the third place World Cup game on Saturday, England beat France 6-4.
5: Yeah.
4: I want to know who had like the over of 9 goals.

0: goals or something like that. Who said it was going to be a 10-goal performance by those two teams?
1: Yeah,
0: who cashed in on that one?
1: Man. Yeah, they're feeling good today. That one person.
0: Yeah.
1: Literally one person.
0: Probably,
1: because who else on earth would bet that much on a third-place game, right?
0: Man, 13 minutes now in front of the hour.
2: Man, I love this place. I've been surfing here since I was a kid. Now, seeing my grandson out on the water, it means everything to me. 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
5: Fox News got an inside look at the drone boat Corsair, used to help rescue two American pilots after it ran down their Apache helicopter near the Strait of Hormuz. It marked the first publicly known rescue mission involving a U.S. military drone boat. The drone picked the pilots up and transported them to a safe location where they were hoisted up to a helicopter. The drone, designed by Saronic, a defense startup based in Austin, Texas. We spoke with the CEO.
6: We were able to rescue them with an autonomous platform without putting additional sailors or soldiers in harm's way. That is a massive, massive accomplishment.
5: The CEO says China can outbuild the U.S. in shipbuilding capacity and that the Navy needs autonomous vessels it can deploy at scale. He says Corsairs can already be built by the thousands each year in Austin and at a fraction of the cost of traditional warships. The company now building larger autonomous ships like the Mirage. With Military Matters, Brooke Taylor, Fox News.
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0: Just pockets of very heavy rain. Some flooding alarm bells there. Mostly cloudy, very humid tomorrow. High 84. Get weather 24/7 wherever you are. 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
2: Thanks for being with us. Here's one for coffee lovers. Research by Texas A&M University and published in the journal Nutrients has identified a biological pathway that could help explain links between coffee and healthier aging. The researchers found that compounds in brewed coffee may activate a receptor involved in stress response, inflammation, metabolism, and tissue repair. Coffee, as you know, is one of the most widely consumed drinks in the world, and earlier research has linked it to lower risks of chronic diseases, and the new findings may help explain why. That said, a separate study finds consuming popular sugar substitutes may be linked to a faster decline in memory and thinking skills. Research published by the American Academy of Neurology found an association between sweetener consumption and cognitive decline. 8 minutes now in front of the hour on This Morning. Once again, here's Nicole Murray.
1: And now, the three big things you need to know. Number one.
3: U.S. forces have hit Iran for a ninth consecutive day this morning as concerns grow over shipping through the Strait of Hormuz after Tehran said two oil tankers had exploded and been immobilized. President Trump reacts.
4: We control the strait. They don't control anything. So we'll see what happens. But we hit them very hard again tonight.
3: Central Command reports that two U.S. service members were killed in Jordan and one was killed in Iraq over the weekend, bringing the death toll among U.S. service members in the war with Iran to 17.
1: Number two.
3: 10 people, including a suspect, have been wounded in a mass shooting that erupted near Tucson, Arizona. Officer Frank Magos.
5: There's a number of victims who were struck by gunfire. As I understand, many of them were struck in extremities. However, additional responding officers were able to immediately render aid to them using individual first aid kits.
3: All of the victims were adults and no police officers were injured.
1: Number three.
3: City health officials say an outbreak of Legionnaires' disease on the Upper East Side of Manhattan has claimed a second and third victim. The first death in the outbreak was announced on Friday. As of yesterday, 74 cases of Legionnaires' disease have been reported and 8 people are being hospitalized. Health officials say at least 930 people have died in Congo's Ebola outbreak. As of Saturday, roughly 2,300 cases have been confirmed. AAA data says that the national average price for regular gasoline hit $4 per gallon again today as the renewed conflict with Iran and Ukraine-Russia attacks rattle energy markets. It's the first time that the national average has been at $4 or higher since June 17th. Vice President J.D. Vance and his wife, Usha, have welcomed their fourth child, Alec Neil Vance. The couple, who have been married since 2014, also have 3 other children.
6: I could take the throne.
7: They're not giving up power to you or Odysseus. Do you think life goes back to the way it was?
3: Christopher Nolan's The Odyssey raked in $124.5 million in domestic ticket sales during its opening weekend. The Universal film tallied just over $264 million globally, making it Nolan's best opening weekend performance ever.
2: Yeah. Is that on your list?
3: It's not one of my favorites, not my go-to. What about you?
2: 3 hours? Gonna have to pass on that one.
3: I don't know if I can stay quiet for 3 hours.
2: I'm gonna watch it over a period of 6 days, maybe break it up into chunks.
3: Oh, that might be somewhere. The way to do it. There you go.
2: 6 minutes now in front of the hour.
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8: Thanks for being with us. A strange-looking raccoon in Seattle has gone viral due to his apparent shortened spine, giving him an unusual appearance. A woman captured the non-traditional trash panda on video emerging from beneath a car. She named it Jimothy. The Seattle Times says smaller than a house cat and usually round, the furry creature loped on long legs across a patch of grass and up a nearby staircase before climbing over a fence and out of sight. It actually looks like he has no neck. Marcy Logsdon with the Washington State University Veterinary Teaching Hospital says Jimothy's abnormally shortened neck is likely caused by a congenital deformity of the spine. The video's collected millions of views and thousands of comments. Some compare Jimothy to mythical creatures like cryptids and chupacabras. One recognized Jimothy as an oddly shaped raccoon their security cameras had captured last month crawling on their patio. Oh, by the way, a person dressed as Jimothy even won the Salmon Run, which happens, I think, nightly at the Seattle Mariners game. It happened yesterday. That'll do it for this hour. For Nicole Murray and Mike Gavin, I'm Gordon Deal. Thanks for listening to This Morning, America's First News.

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1: Hitting Iran a ninth straight night. I'm Dave Anthony, Fox News. This after Iran's deadly attacks in neighboring countries housing American bases. Fox's Trey Yinks reports from Tel Aviv.
2: According to U.S. Central Command, a variety of different targets were hit, including Iranian military command centers, surveillance sites, maritime capabilities, missile and drone launch positions, and communications networks. The strikes do come after three U.S. service members were killed by an Iranian ballistic missile attack in Jordan on Friday. A fourth soldier was killed in northern Iraq during a controlled detonation of an unexploded Iranian drone. President Trump reacted to the deaths of these soldiers Sunday.
3: We feel very badly, but you know, those great people, those great patriots were out there fighting that Iran cannot have a nuclear weapon.
1: The president also again maintains the U.S. controls the Strait of Hormuz, which Iran also claims to control with recent attacks on ships. Oil prices aren't moving much today, but their recent rise back up have lifted gas back to $4 a gallon. And AAA's national average for regular, that's 13 cents more than last Monday. A changing of the guard is coming this morning in Britain, where Fox's Jeff Paul reports from London.
4: In a short time, we expect Keir Starmer to appear outside of 10 Downing Street and address the media for a final time as prime minister. Then he's off to Buckingham Palace to meet with King Charles and formally resign. And then in comes to the picture Andy Burnham, who will also meet with the king and be asked to set up a new government. Now, the former mayor of Manchester has so far made a lot of promises about restoring hope, improving quality of life, and making things more affordable.
1: Soccer's big tournament is over.
5: Spain, for the second time in their history, have won.
1: The final call on Fox, dominated by Spain in the final, beating defending champion Argentina 1-0 in extra time, outshooting him 20-2. None of Argentina's shots were on goal. Spain set a World Cup record, only getting one goal in the tournament. America's listening to Fox News.
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9: Good morning. 68 degrees, sunny, partly cloudy today. I'm Christina Lang with everything you need to know. An Illinois man in trouble after an accident in Margate yesterday involving an e-bike. The crash occurred on Amherst Avenue Sunday afternoon. 67-year-old Andrew Silverman of Bloomingdale, Illinois, was turning into a parking space, and Silverman allegedly turned into a path of an e-bike operated by a 19-year-old from Margate. Jack Lieberman was thrown over the handlebars of the bike but refused medical treatment. Silverman was ticketed for driving with a suspended registration, and the car was towed from the scene. Police continue to investigate the death of a swimmer who was pulled from the water off Sea Isle City Friday. Beach Patrol and lifeguards were alerted to an unidentified male swimmer who had gone under Friday afternoon off the 59th Street Beach. Lifeguards brought him to the beach. Paramedics administered life-saving measures. The man was pronounced dead a short time later at a local hospital. One of New Jersey's last free beaches may soon be a thing of a past. Officials in Strathmere are considering a seasonal tag program to help support beach maintenance. At last week's Upper Township Committee meeting, officials outlined a program that would levy a $45 fee for a summer pass, with daily and weekly passes selling for $10 and $20. Strathmere is one of only four Cape May County towns that don't require beach tags. A preliminary committee vote will be held next month. 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Meteorologist Dan Sarrow's forecast is next. 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

0: we find ourselves in a very nice slice of the atmosphere to start the week, but tomorrow will be a very different story. Look for mostly sunny skies across South Jersey today. Dry air, dry weather, and comfortably warm temperatures once we get going here. High this afternoon, around 85 degrees. Clouds and humidity on the rise tonight, low 69. And then tomorrow, occasional thunderstorms rolling through, which could produce pockets of very heavy rain. It'll be mostly cloudy and very humid, high of 84. A few more showers and thunderstorms on Wednesday. I'm Chief Meteorologist Dan Zarrow on WPG Talk Radio 95.5.
1: Attention, salute. I pledge allegiance to the flag of the United States of America and to the republic for which it stands, one nation, under God, indivisible, with liberty and justice for all.
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attention to this AQI, Air Quality Index, because many people, not even those, I mean, look, there's no doubt if you have asthma or any other type of breathing difficulty, then this bad air has been dramatic. If you've gone outside even for a short while, you probably noticed that you have a headache, maybe even your ears get sort of pressure. And that is because the air quality was just awful. There were many times where we were over 150. So I spent some time and looked into this 0 to 50, and they call that green. Good air is fresh with no health risks. 51 to 100, that's yellow. Moderate. Air quality is acceptable, but sensitive individuals such as those with asthma may experience mild symptoms. You might be a bit out of breath, might even be hard to talk because you get out of breath. Whereas if you're not talking, you're holding on pretty good. 101 to 150, we were all over this. Orange, unhealthy for sensitive groups. Members of sensitive groups should limit prolonged outdoor exertion. And this is what you don't want. 151 plus, and we were there as well for several days. Red or purple, unhealthy to hazardous. Everyone should begin limiting time outdoors or avoiding prolonged exertion. So what I did was I looked at Northfield. I looked at, and I only did that because that's where I am right at this moment. I looked at Egg Harbor Township and I looked at a few other towns. So right now, we'll call it in the metro market area, we are 50 to 70, which indicates that the air quality is generally moderate to fair. Here's the other thing I was looking into. What is the dominant pollution? And it is the fine particulate matter known as PM, particulate matter, PM2.5, which can occasionally cause mild respiratory discomfort for sensitive groups. This is not hard to find. If you use any search engine that you're comfortable with, you can get it. All you'd have to do is, and probably not even have to type it, just use your voice command and ask for the current air quality index. And you could say at my location presently, or maybe you're going somewhere and you want to know. Because what could be bad in one area, it could be very good in another area. I don't know if you could pick up on it, but I am very sensitive to smell. And I just kept smelling something that was extremely unpleasant. And who knows, you know, that burning stuff that's coming at us, that's cars, trees, houses, the furnishings within the houses. None of that is good. None of it. So what we did, and it was good for sleeping purposes, but I'll tell you, when it was at its worst, I could still. Now, maybe sometimes it's just, if you've ever had that, and I'll just speak for me, but if I've been around and there's a smell, I can't get that smell out. And maybe it's psychosomatic. I don't know. I don't think so.

It just, you keep smelling it no matter what. So we have a, I guess you'd call it a HEPA, 4 or 5 inch thick, not one of those 1 inch jobs, nice filtration filter. And we have a second filtration machine in our room. And when it was at its worst, I could still smell that awful burning, whatever it is. It's too hard to even, and I don't, you know, sometimes you don't even want to think about all the stuff that's in that. I mean, I just gave you a short list. Why do you think, and I'm not saying that's going to happen to anybody, so don't overthink the room, but why do you think so many thousands, tens of thousands of people got sick after the plane crashes of September 11th? Because the amount of chemicals, if you watch the movie with Steve McQueen and Paul Newman, O.J. Simpson's in there too, by the way. A lot of people, Fred Astaire, and I'm talking about The Towering Inferno. And Steve McQueen is talking as the one of the battalion chiefs, I think is his title, but he was like the head battalion chief at the fire. And yet Paul Newman, who was the architect, he called him architect too, by the way. So he's asking him, you know, what kind of businesses do you have up there? And Paul Newman doesn't understand, you know, like the building's on fire. What are you asking me? And he said, well, because, and I'm, this is not accurate, but it'll serve the purpose of describing, because I just don't have the script committed to memory, but I do love the movie. So Steve McQueen says, well, if you have a carpet manufacturer in there, the burning carpet throws off cyanide. He's just talking about all these chemicals and what they do. So in that burning garbage is all kinds of bad stuff. None of it's good. And then breathing that in to your lungs, your beautiful, pure lungs, is very irritating. Few people very close to me, non-family members, but very close to me, said I have a sore throat, my throat feels scratchy. I really did everything I could to avoid anything like that. But I know why they're saying it and how easy it is for it to happen. What I tried to do during the peak of all that was stay inside, house cat, and whenever I needed to, just go out to the car. And I would still do this because this is not completely out of here yet. Make sure that your car is on the recirculation button. And I'm confident you know the difference between recirculating the air that's in the car as opposed to bringing in the air from the outside. Right now, that's the worst thing that you want to do. You want to keep that away from you. You don't want to bring it into your life. You want to keep it out of your life. And I don't know if your car is the same, but if you're taking a longer trip, I don't know why. I'm thinking that I don't remember this ever being the case, but in my particular car, which is a very expensive, nice car, the recirculate button turns off in like a half hour. And I always am looking down at it because if you want to keep, for me in the spring, it's to make sure that I'm not bringing the air, the tree pollen in. And I don't know if your car holds it the whole time, then, you know, good for you.

0: but mine doesn't. I've been taking a weekly trip to Cherry Hill. I would say I have to hit the recirculate button maybe on the round trip 5 times, maybe more. I don't know why, but mine only stays on for a certain period of time. Then it goes out, and I just have to look down at the light, and I go, it's out again, boom, hit it, and then it's back. But you definitely want to, and sometimes you notice that because you would smell a little bit of the smoke, and it's like, boom, hit that quick. Maybe that's not the case. I might actually, I'm going to break now anyhow. I'm going to look up why that is the case. Because I don't, I know that the car's been great to me, and they designed it that way. Maybe because they think you only want it for a limited period of time and then it just automatically shuts it off. But I think if you put that on, your intention is for it to be on and you would take it off when you want it to be off. But that's not my experience in my particular car. Back in a moment. Oh, a lot to talk about. Something happened for the first time in 150 years. We're going to talk about that. My wife and I and my son, and we saw his birthday is today. He's our youngest. He's celebrating his 37th birthday. He has a 40-year-old sibling and a 43-year-old sibling. So we surprised him with some presents, and Margie made his favorite cake. It was very nice. Very nice visit. So we were watching a movie, and then I remember saying, hey, you know what? I know it's halftime. I looked at the clock. It was an hour into the game. I said, it's halftime. So we put on the FIFA World Cup, the final match, Spain versus Argentina. It was 0-0. And I knew it. I said, the halftime show is about to begin. I think it was about an 11-minute show. Let's see if I can remember everybody real quick. Then I've got to get the break in. There was Madonna, who went first. I think I'm forgetting somebody. There was Justin Bieber. There was Shakira. And she performed with someone that I don't know. And I think I'm forgetting. Oh, BTK. And each of them did a short little concert, sort of Super Bowl halftime-ish. And I looked it up. They did not get paid. They followed the Super Bowl model. They figured that about 1.5 billion people would be watching, and that their remuneration was the global exposure that you get. And nobody's ever complained about that and demanded to be paid. I think the value is absolutely there to do the trade. Trade your services for what you get in return is incredible. Brief timeout. We'll be back. A lot to unpack since we were last together. Sad to report multiple deaths, Americans who died in the war with Iran. Back in just a few minutes. Don't go away. It is the Hurley in the Morning program. Thanks for being with us.
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4: 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When every entertainer became an activist, everything went downhill. Nothing is better since we lost common culture. Common culture, sports, music, comedy, places where we would go to put our political differences aside. What he understands that Bruce Springsteen doesn't is, one, he's immortal. He'll be relevant forever. Bruce Springsteen is kind of dabbling in late-stage activism now because it's the only way he can game the system to be relevant. Okay, Mick Jagger doesn't need that, number one, but more importantly, they've lasted. That band's been together since, I believe, they played the Lincoln inauguration in 1861. They've been around a while. Okay, but they understand a rock concert, of all places, is a party. People are going to detach from the rigors and torments of everyday life.
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0: 25 minutes past the hour. All right, so I've mentioned this to you often, but I mentioned it to my son for the first time yesterday. We were having a conversation about something, and I said that every day I have a goal of learning one thing. And I think it's a really good policy. I want to learn one thing that I didn't know before that given day. And if you think about that, if you did that every day, and it's a leap year even, you get an extra one in, but you would learn many hundreds of new things every year. So guess what I learned? And this is kind of remarkable that I never looked this up before, because I always wonder why it happens, but I guess I never cared enough to spend any time to look it up. So my Mercedes E350 automatic, and I'm just being specific, not to mention, oh, I got a Mercedes E350. It's 14 years old, okay? So I'm not a car snob. But I want to tell you the make, because maybe yours does the same, maybe yours is different. But I learned a lot about this during our little break there. Your Mercedes E350 automatically shuts off recirculation to prevent oxygen depletion and moisture buildup, which causes foggy windows on long trips. So it

0: 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It brings in fresh air to keep the cabin comfortable and alert. 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The answer is yes, but let me share with you what came up. 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Leaving your AC or ventilation in full auto mode means the car's computer will override your preferences based on humidity, temperature, and air quality. 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By the way, I'm not going to do any of this. I'll just push the darn button. I want to keep it how it's supposed to be. Use MaxCool or car wash features. I didn't even know there's a thing called car wash feature. While these are not permanent solutions, selecting the Max AC button will lock the system into recirculation to rapidly cool the car. Alternatively, some Mercedes models use, quote, a charcoal slash rest, end quote, which mine has, filter, or a dedicated air quality sensor that will manage prolonged recirculation for you when activated through the climate menu on the center console infotainment screen. Note, for safety, Mercedes-Benz usually defaults to turning off recirculation after 5 to 30 minutes, depending on the outside temperature and year of your E350, so that the cabin doesn't trap exhaust fumes or become overly stuffy. So I knew it was for a reason, and now I know, which is pretty cool. It's 30 minutes past the hour. When we come back, I'm going to share with you something that took place yesterday for the first time in 150 years. Back in just a few. Wide Open Forum coming up. Your senator, my senator, Vince Palestina, on a special day and time, usually the first Friday of the month, but the first Friday was right slap in the middle of July 4th. So we moved it to today. And Bob Progner in this morning's 9 o'clock hour. This is the one and only Hurley in the Morning program. Thanks for being with us.
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0: Yes, it is. And I'm Harry Hurley with three stories that you can follow on the WPG Talk Radio 95.5 app. Are there more than 35,000 non-citizens registered to vote in New Jersey? Read my article. Surprising town will see the biggest home value increase in the state of New Jersey. I think you'll be shocked. Atlanta County Sheriff will unleash more than 12,000 signs. Check it out.
2: We find ourselves in a very nice slice of the atmosphere to start the week, but tomorrow will be a very different story. Look for mostly sunny skies across South Jersey today. Dry air, dry weather, and comfortably warm temperatures once we get going here. High this afternoon, around 85 degrees. Clouds and humidity on the rise tonight, low 69. And then tomorrow, occasional thunderstorms rolling through, which could produce pockets of very heavy rain. It'll be mostly cloudy and very humid, high of 84. A few more showers and thunderstorms on Wednesday. I'm Chief Meteorologist Dan Zarrow on WPG Talk Radio 95.5.
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0: This is Harry Hurley for Gary's Restaurant, located at 831 North New Road in Pleasantville. 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They are service-minded. 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For

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2: 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There's a new wave of construction in New Jersey, and it's making a huge impact across South Jersey. 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
2: So let me share with you a little personal anecdote. Margie just sent me a photo, and it's one of our three turtles that we have. Now, for like 30 years, and I guess you could always have had more than one and just never saw them, but that's unlikely because we're out and about, and they peacefully coexist. You know, we've had, I haven't seen the rabbit lately, but we've had a rabbit or rabbits. We've had the big turtles, and they get really big. And now we have three turtles, but one of them, and I think Margie will correct me if I'm wrong, but I think it's the littlest one, but he's still big. Big turtles. Much bigger than Cuff and Link, if you're a Rocky Balboa fan. Much bigger. But this one keeps going into the swimming pool. And once he goes in, he can't get out. It's impossible. I'm thinking if he's smart enough, I'll buy a little ramp. They do make that. You can get a little ramp, and then they can go up the ramp and get out. They're animals are smart. But this turtle keeps going in the pool. And it's usually Margie who catches him. I caught him once. So Margie sent me a photo. And honestly, he was just like inches, if that, maybe closer than inches from going in again. So I looked up, can turtles drown? And the answer was unequivocally yes.

0: They can go a long time, but they will get tired. And so the definitive answer was yes, they can drown. Also, in the advice, when I looked all this up, it said when you bring the turtle out of the pool, hose it off with water, because the chlorine's not going to kill the turtle, but it can irritate the turtle's eyes. So it's a good idea to rinse off the shell, you know, and you could rinse off, but likely when you start putting the water, the turtle's going to retract the head. But it'll, you know, the water will do the trick and keep the turtle from having irritated eyes. But we have this industrious turtle that keeps going into the pool. So, I mean, if we go away or something, he might check out. I mean, because I don't know how long they can be in there. I sense it's quite a while, but they will get tired, and they can float. But also, I've seen, we had one, and it was Hurdle. Hurdle was the original. I think Hurdle is gone. These other three look a lot like Hurdle, but I think Hurdle is gone. But I saw Hurdle every year for almost 30 years. And one time I rescued Hurdle from the bottom of the pool. Only one time, though. This fellow goes, it's like almost every day now. What to do, right? Just have to stay on top of it. It's called a reaching rescue. Sometimes you can just pick him up and he'll let you, but sometimes he scoots off and then you got to get the net and then scoop him out. So I mentioned that we had something happen yesterday in America for the first time in 150 years. Let's see who was president 150 years ago. Who was president of the United States 150 years ago?
1: Okay, I found this on the web for who was president of the United States 150 years ago. Check it out.
0: Oh, I will, Siri. You know, Siri has been, I think Siri and I have a definite, not love, hate, dislike, too strong dislike relationship. A normal assist there would have been just tell me who the president is. But instead, I get the whole list. By the way, this is a very cool list, though. The way this is laid out is very nice. All right, so thank you, Siri, for all the work you've given me when you could have just told me who the president was. Let's see. We want 1926. Who was president in 1926. That's 100 years. We want 1874. 1874, the president of the United States was none other than Ulysses S. Grant. Wow. How about that? That's amazing. So that's who was president the last time this happened. And that is the first child born to a sitting vice president. Because yesterday, Vice President J.D. Vance and his wife, Second Lady Usha Vance, announced the birth of their fourth child. And again, the first born to a sitting vice president in more than 150 years. Alec, A-L-E-C, Neil, N-E-E-L, Vance. Alec Neil Vance, who now joins older siblings. I think it's, even though it looks like Ewan, it's pronounced like Ian, I think. So they have Ewan or Ian, who's nine, Vivek, who's six, and Mirabel, who is four.

0: So they have three boys and one girl. Quote, we are excited to announce that our baby boy, Alec Neil Vance, was born this morning. Usha and the baby are happy and healthy, and our kids are overjoyed to meet their little brother. And they thank the doctors and the staff at the Walter Reed National Military Medical Center and the White House medical team. So there you go. The vice president is 41, and Usha Vance is 40. I have to say, she looks like a very young 40, and that was the age that my mother was when I was born. And, of course, she had twins at age 40, even though Dr. McGann told her for the entire pregnancy, my mother said, I'm having twins. No, you're not. You're having one big baby. And my mother said, nope, I'm having twins. So I did have a chance to have that conversation with my mother. And she said, yeah, I kept telling him that I'm feeling a kick here and a kick way over here. And it's just no way that this is one baby. But in those days, they could only tell if you were having twins, which is kind of amazing when you think about it. I mean, the wheel existed when I was born. It wasn't exactly like ancient history, but even then, so the heartbeats of the twin brothers Hurley were identical, which is not a surprise because one baby, we're identical, not fraternal. If you're having fraternal twins, you would know there's twins because the heartbeats would be at different times. So ours was just the doctor only ever heard one heartbeat, which meant that we were perfectly in sync. So the two became one. But I always say, don't mess with mom. Moms are always right. And so was mine. She knew she was having twins. At age 40, Usha Vance having her son, her fourth child, at age 40.
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0: All right, this is, I guess, the morning of personal anecdotes because I'm going to share one more. But there's a reason. I'm going to then tie it right into a national story, which really is very unfair what's been done to a company that you actually could destroy that company by what's been done. Where do you hear this? It's getting no publicity whatsoever. But it got a ton of publicity when they made the allegation. So I thought that I had just written an article on Saturday, and I loved the way that it came out. I talked about the different cheesesteaks in the area. Atlantic City Sub Shop, White House Sub Shop, Dino's, and I put a few others in there. And Capri Pizza that has a very good cheesesteak. And I talked about those that have only ribeye, some that use like a top sirloin, and you know, it's all, you know, personal taste. I love the ribeye. It's so incredibly tender. The texture is wonderful, the taste, because it's marbleized. Oh, it's so good. So I wanted to order subs for my son's birthday. So I texted him to get his order, and he wrote, hey, turkey, lettuce, tomato, provolone, oil, vinegar. And then he wrote, thank you, ! But then like a second later, he put, maybe no lettuce. Never know. I thought that was hilarious. But I agree with the no lettuce. So here's the deal. Check this out. This Taylor Farms, which has gotten the snot kicked out of it because the U.S. Food and Drug Administration did a test and their lettuce tested positive for this cyclospora, which is the, I don't even know what to call it. There's a word that I'm forgetting that they put before it, but we'll just say massive diarrhea. Now, the one thing about cyclospora is that they say it's not deadly, but you get very sick from it.

word I'm looking for, almost like nonstop diarrhea, but it's one word. Oh, well, but you get the point. I don't have to belabor that. Well, check this out. The U.S. Food and Drug Administration said on Sunday that laboratory experts rechecked lettuce samples results from Taylor Farms in an investigation into an outbreak of the Cyclospora parasite and concluded the finding should be considered a false positive. In other words, there is no confirmed positive sample for Cyclospora. How do you like that? Now, this company was singled out as patient zero, exactly where this started. Now, think about this, and all kinds of companies stop buying their lettuce. I don't even know, like Raymond Donovan said, where do I go to get my good reputation back after he was exonerated? The FDA on Saturday had said that a sample of shredded iceberg lettuce supplied by Taylor Farms tested positive for the parasitic illness that has sickened thousands of people in the United States. The FDA, in its latest update, said it has, quote, notified Taylor Farms and continues working with the firm to ensure product implicated in this outbreak has been removed from the market, end quote. Taylor Farms had earlier confirmed that the product was not part of its current recall, according to the FDA. So how do you like that? They've been crushed and they did not have a positive reading of any of their product. I hate to pay for it, but I think the government should reimburse this company for any lost income that they've had. Because let's face it, everybody canceled. Yeah, send me that lettuce. Send me that Cyclospora lettuce. I can't get enough of it. Cyclospora, which has been linked to shredded iceberg lettuce served at Yum Brands Taco Bell restaurants in Indiana, Kentucky, Michigan, Ohio, and West Virginia, has so far resulted in around 100 hospitalizations and no deaths. And the reason is that nobody really dies from this. And that's according to the Centers for Disease Control and Prevention. The lettuce, which the FDA said late on Thursday came from Mexico, was produced as 5-pound bags at Taylor Farms facility in Mexico. Now, I'm going to tell you what's going to be, I think, a lasting impact here. If you go to Sam's Club or Walmart or I'm sure Best Buy or any big box store, and I'm sure elsewhere for that matter, any of your big food market chains, those salad bags, many of them have like a, if you get the Caesar salad one, has the Caesar salad dressing. And it's really convenient because it's all in one bag and boom, there's your salad. I think that industry is going to take a big hit, certainly temporarily. One thing I will say, we Americans have, and it's, I think it's good in a way, unless it's a life lesson that you don't want to learn a second time. But we usually forget and then go back to exactly what we were doing. And it's just human nature how that works. But I'm leery of that bag salad stuff. And you know, because you've heard it over the years, we've mentioned it on the show and news reports that happen on this show and throughout the day on WPG, Talk Radio 95.

1025, you would hear about these certain salad bags sold at, you know, XYZ and this and that. It's not, this cyclospora might be new, but not listeria and some other things. So I think my game plan is, I'm not a huge salad guy, but I do like salad once in a while. I'm going to avoid those salad in a bag. Now, that's, of course, terrible for companies that have made tremendous bank marketing that product. But I'll tell you, I feel bad for this Taylor Farms, the old false positive. Not good. Because it's already built in that you're not getting anything from them. And that should end. Because they got accused of something that they didn't do. It's a shame. Final minute. Let me get this in because you know I am a space nerd. I love it. I love the space program and I love what Elon Musk has been doing with SpaceX. SpaceX is targeting this Thursday, which is July 23rd, happens to be Jay Hurley's birthday, for another attempt to launch its Starship rocket. And they announced that yesterday. I caught it. SpaceX CEO Elon Musk posted on X later yesterday, it was, that the next Starship launch would occur on Friday. So, of course, that contradicts the earlier statement from the company that said that it would be on Thursday, and it was just a mistake. They got the date wrong. It's going to be on Friday, I think, or maybe he was wrong and it's going to be on Thursday. But either or, I'm not 100% sure about that. This is a $15 billion rocket development program. And it is going to be incredible in terms of engineering feats and all kinds of things that they'll be capable of. Open Forum begins right now.

0: throughout their fighting that Iran cannot have a nuclear weapon.
1: The War Department's identified two of the soldiers killed in an Iranian attack in Jordan Friday. Army First Lieutenant Tyler Fien from Eva Beach, Hawaii, and Private Isabella Gonzalez from Carrollton, Texas. A third soldier's missing. Remains, though, have been found. Another service member killed Saturday in Iraq. Britain is about to get a new leader.
2: I'm about to visit His Majesty the King to offer my resignation and close the book on my time as Prime Minister.
1: His replacement will be Andy Burnham, who will meet with King Charles this hour. Burnham has been critical of President Trump, but Fox's Jeff Paul reports from London.
3: Burnham is also drawing a bit of praise from President Trump. After reports surface, Burnham will announce plans for new oil and gas drilling in the North Sea. The president saying the people of Aberdeen in Scotland are dancing in the streets because the new Prime Minister, Andy Burnham, has stated that he will be opening up all the way the invaluable North Sea oil. It is one of the greatest sources of quality oil on earth.
1: Now, speaking of oil, prices barely moving this morning, but they've risen lately. So gas is $4 a gallon today. That's AAA's national average for regular 13 cents more than a week ago. They keep celebrating a World Cup championship in Spain.
4: A cacophony of car horns and firecrackers on the streets of Madrid, Spain. Becoming soccer's world champions for only the second time, a cause for national celebration. An altogether different atmosphere in Argentina's capital, Buenos Aires. Officers hit by stones, rioters run from police gunfire and water cannons.
1: That's Jonathan Savage. Spain beat Argentina 1-0. 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
8: 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South Jersey News.
9: Good morning. 67 degrees, sunshine, partly cloudy today. I'm Christina Lang with everything you need to know. A new set of laws now in effect across the Garden State aimed at improving safety for those who ride electric bikes. Under the new rules that went into effect on Sunday, those under the age of 15 can no longer use e-bikes. Drivers will need a special license or standard driver's license to operate the vehicles. Helmets are required and bikes need to be registered with the MVC. However, registration fees will be waived until January 2027. Upper Township is ordering a home on Woodbine Road to be torn down due to severe mold infestations. The Cape May County Herald reports construction official Dory Cooper called the mold the worst he's seen in his career. Owner Frank Boker told officials he's actively working to remediate the problem. Spain are World Cup champions. The Red Fury took down Argentina 1-0 in extra time to secure their second ever tournament win. Enzo Fernandez received a second yellow card and got sent off for Argentina, which was trying to defend its World Cup title from 4 years ago. Lionel Messi created several dangerous chances late in the second half of extra time, but the shorthanded defending champions could not find an equalizer to send the match to penalties. This one by New Jersey Department of Health. 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I'm Christina Lang.
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1: Hey, thanks. Welcome back. Margie gave me some very good advice to pass along to you. Also, I want to urge you, if you haven't, but the thing went absolutely viral. So many thousands of people read the article that I wrote about this situation involving the cyclospora. But the key was that no New Jersey farms have had any issue whatsoever. So Margie said, buy your lettuce at your local farm market. Know your farmer, know your food. And she said also look for the Jersey Fresh label. So good advice. Thank you for it. 609-407-1450. You know what's going to happen? I'm going to make a Hurley in the Morning Pocket Kreskin moment prediction. Here's what's going to happen. And it's unfortunate. Democrats are going to do pretty well in the midterm election. However, these policies of Zohran Mamdani and the rest of these radical socialists, they are going to become unbelievably unpopular with the American people. So they're going to have success, but it's going to be short-lived. And the success will not be because of socialism. They're going to win in spite of that. I mean, for example, Mamdani keeps on blabbing his mouth about arresting Benjamin Netanyahu when he comes to New York City. I guarantee you that that will not happen. I guarantee it. He's just flapping his gums. But I love Netanyahu finally had enough of this punk, and he said for him to, quote, focus on fixing the problems your policies have caused in New York City. So Netanyahu struck back. They usually say don't punch down because he is a pipsqueak, this little punk socialist, this little Roman candle that's going to go poof, poof, poof, and burn out in 10 little puffs of light. Then you get the sulfur smell. This guy has no future outside of being in a radical area where they will vote for someone like this. His policies don't work. Hey, where's your free rent? Where's your free transportation? Didn't happen, did it? He's been in long enough that free should have happened, but it didn't. It just sounded good. 609-407-1450. We're in Wide Open Forum. You're on the air. Good morning.
2: Good morning, Harry.
1: Morning to you.
2: Let me say I am at the health care center at Galloway, and it sucks. Okay, and I want to go back to New Standard, but I guess I'm stuck here. So I just want to say that the healthcare center at Galloway really sucks. Well, I want to get out of here.
1: Well, let me ask you though, but they're maybe not letting you leave because they don't think that you should leave. You know, sometimes the patient wants to leave, but it's not the right thing. So I don't know the circumstances of what's going on, but my experience is usually healthcare facilities want you to leave at the earliest possible time that it is safe to leave.
2: Well, let me say this, Harry. I live at New Standard. And there are lots of people in wheelchairs.

0: stairs, and I walk, okay?
1: Right.
0: And I really want to go back to where I belong, okay? I don't want to be here, but I guess I'm stuck here.
1: Well, here's the deal. You're never stuck in a medical facility. You can always say you want to leave, and they have to let you leave. You would have to sign documentation that you are leaving against their recommendation and that kind of thing. Where it gets a little bit complicated in your situation is if the place that you were at before you had the accident is in play where they're recommending you not come back until the hospital says that you're well enough to come back. So I don't know all the ins and outs of your particular situation, but is there a collaboration between multiple entities regarding where it's safest and best for you to be right now?
0: I'm not really sure.
1: Okay. Ask.
0: Yeah.
1: Say why can't I leave? And they might say, we don't think you should. Here's why. Or, you know, and then the place that you were, ask them if you can come back. Are they saying no?
0: I'm not really sure about that, Harry.
1: All right. Well, then you don't have it all buttoned down yet then. You want to...
0: Yeah.
1: So I would ask your questions that you want answered and then see what the responses are at that point. Maybe it's not as bad as you think.
0: Okay.
1: All right?
0: Okay.
1: Okay, my friend.
0: Yep.
1: See
0: you. Thank you.
1: Yeah, you're welcome. Take care. Yeah, got to get the questions answered before you trash everybody. I don't know exactly what's going on there. I just saw a comment from a listener that I found very interesting. I will address it. In other news, and you know what I want to do? I want to get the break in right on time. It's 15 minutes past the hour. Let's get to the break. And when we come back, this is very, very strange. But a body has been found, follow along, at the Boston home owned by the husband of a Democrat congresswoman. And the congresswoman is Ayanna Pressley. And this thing has nothing to do with what I'm about to say, but I find her to be one of the worst members of Congress in American history. So I'm going to tell you everything that I've learned about this. Very strange, very rare. We're in year 36. I don't think I've ever shared a news story like this. Pressley represents Massachusetts' 7th congressional district, and she was first elected in 2018. Can you imagine? Can you even imagine what the composition of the 7th congressional district must be that they would elect someone like this to be their representative, or that the constituents that elect AOC or the rest of these socialist communist freaks that think that they are on to something great. They think that America really wants to be like that. But I'll tell you who really exposed himself. This Hassan Piker, wearing some kind of Mao jacket and yelling all kinds of crazy stuff. But then he got questioned, like, hey, listen, pal, you live in like a $1.7 million house. You know, you don't live like you talk. And he said something like, I'd rather be a rich socialist. And I forget exactly what it was, kind of like, I'd rather be a rich socialist than a capitalist or something that was so.

0: so incredibly revealing. But I'll do the best I can. It's a really weird story about this body found in a Boston home that's owned by the husband of Congresswoman Ayanna Pressley. Why is it always these same people that you hear all these never before heard things like we hear now? Back after this.
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4: 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I know all about wildfires in Southern California. I know all about predictable Santa Ana winds. I've lived through them. And I remember, you know, after I moved out of Santa Barbara, I was the poorest person in town. I didn't have any money at that point in my life, not much. And I remember, you know, I went back at some point a couple of years later, and an entire neighborhood near the Santa Inez Mountains, it was a wealthy neighborhood, was it Hope Ranch, I believe it was called, you know, had burned to the ground. Again, Gavin Newsom's communist state of California, where, you know, follow the science, let's put masks on kids, let's keep kids out of in-person learning, except for his kids, they went to private school. You can't go to restaurants, but he can go. He's going hanging out at the French Laundry.
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0: 22 minutes past the hour, 609. 407-1450, open phone line. So I'm going to tell you what I learned yesterday just before 7 p.m. And it goes as follows. Boston police are investigating the death of a person whose body was discovered at a rental property owned by the husband of Democrat Representative Ayanna Pressley. And this was CBS News first reported it. I picked it up from Newsmax. Police responded to a home on Malta Street in Boston's Mattapan neighborhood at about 1:52 p.m. Saturday. After receiving what a department spokesperson described as, quote, a report to investigate a person, end quote. Police officers arrived to find the individual dead. Boston Police Department spokesperson James Mosha said, quote, he declined to provide additional details, saying the department's homicide unit is leading the investigation, end quote. On Sunday, police said they had no additional information to release about the death. A police cruiser remained outside the residence Saturday evening, and the property was cordoned off with crime scene tape as investigators processed the scene. City property records identify the owner of the Malta Street home as Conan Harris, Pressley's husband. The two-story, seven-bedroom house, built in 1910, has an assessed value of about $919,000. The property is not the couple's residence. It is a rental home that is currently listed for sale with an asking price of $1.15 million. A spokesperson for Pressley said the Massachusetts congresswoman offered her condolences following the discovery. Quote, the congresswoman extends her deepest condolences to the impacted family. End quote. Authorities have not identified the deceased or disclosed the cause and manner of death. Investigators have also not indicated whether foul play is suspected. Pressley represents Massachusetts' 7th Congressional District, and she was first elected to Congress in 2018. There you go. I mean, I don't hold them responsible. You rent a property out and something terrible happens. It's obviously terrible, but there doesn't seem to be anything that implicates Pressley or the husband. I would say at all, but certainly at this point. I'm probably going to wait for it to be on TV, but I have been tracking even in advance of this big weekend opening, which I knew it would have, the movie The Odyssey, Christopher Nolan's latest movie. And I'm going to tell you what I love about Christopher Nolan. When you see 1,000 people out there, warriors, fighting, it's not CGI. It's not artificial intelligence. It is really 1,000 people.

0: They're really out there on the battlefield. They're really out there in the water. So it's kind of like a James Cameron type of philosophy of it's harder, but it's better. It's so, I'm sure, tempting to take the easy way out. So here are the numbers. The Odyssey launched over the weekend with an estimated $124.5 million in domestic ticket sales and another $139.6 million from overseas. It's bigger than Oppenheimer, and it's the best result for a film since 2012's The Dark Knight Rises. $264.1 million. Now, you know, Siri's been letting me down a lot lately. Worse than ever, actually. And I think I've actually antagonized Siri so that she's intentionally not helpful to me. I'll ask like for a very easy answer, and then I'll just get a link to something. In the old days, she would just say the president in 1871 was Ulysses S. Grant. Instead, I got this list that I had to comb through and figure out 150 years ago what year it was even. So let's see what happens now. I don't think I'm going to get much help, but I'm going to try. Siri, Christopher Nolan has made a movie titled The Odyssey. How much did that movie cost to make?
1: The movie The Odyssey by Christopher Nolan was made on a budget of $250 million. This answer is from CBR.com.
0: Thank you, Siri. Oh, usually Siri says something like, don't mention it, or you're welcome. Nothing. But guess what? That's progress. That's why I wanted to be very nice and give that nice little thank you at the end, although no recognition. So guess what? This movie already has made money. Now, look, there's an advertising budget and all kinds of things, so probably not. But it cost $250 and it made $264.1 million in the first weekend. That's just Friday through Sunday. I think that's really good. If a movie makes back its budget in the first weekend, because you can only imagine it's going to have a very strong few weeks at least. Then it'll have another push when it comes out and you can buy it on demand. Just to give you an idea, this was bigger than Oppenheimer. Oppenheimer ultimately went on to gross, because I checked, $975 million. I don't think I said that in English. Oppenheimer ultimately grossed $975 million worldwide. So ticket sales this summer are running about 10% ahead of last year. There's a outfit called RentTrak, R-E-N-T-R-A-K, RentTrak. The industry is expecting the first $10 billion year at the domestic box office since the pandemic. And I think it is fair to say that, and I was concerned, seriously, for the movie business. Could the movie companies and such, movie houses, whatever they call them, could they still make? Like, I know Tom Cruise can make, like, Top Gun Maverick. And I keep saying that Tom Cruise is the last movie star. But the movies are definitely coming back, which I'm really happy to hear and to report, because I love movies. I'd like to watch a new movie at least every week. If I had the

0: time, I'd watch a movie every day. I'd love to. This Christopher Nolan's The Odyssey, though, I know that Chris Coleman has seen it. And they say if you're going to go, pay the extra, go to IMAX, because the technology, Chris could explain it better than I can, but it is amazing. They have this IMAX 70 millimeter, and theaters have been adding midnight and 3 a.m. screenings, and they're selling them out. So this is really good. The movie was shot entirely with IMAX cameras. And they are saying that the format drove a huge piece of the ticket sales. 29.6 million domestically on IMAX, 51.8 million globally on IMAX. So IMAX is dedicating its screens entirely to The Odyssey for 3 weeks. How about that? But there's only 41 IMAX screens that can screen The Odyssey in 70 millimeter. So that's a little fun fact there. You have Tom Holland and Zendaya coming out with Sony's Spider-Man, Brand New Day. That's on July 31st. That's going to do huge numbers. In case you don't know, The Odyssey stars Matt Damon as Odysseus. Holland is in it. Holland plays Matt Damon's son. So that's pretty cool. Anne Hathaway is in there. Zendaya seems to be in everything. This American Idol contestant is now like a movie superstar. She plays Athena. The cast is really excellent. Robert Pattinson is in the movie. Charlize Theron, she's in the movie. So no surprise, it's doing very, very well. 34 minutes past the hour. We'll be right back. Don't go away. Phone lines are open if you want to jump in. And it is our only open forum this morning. So we have 26 minutes. Let's make it count if you want to get in. 609-407-1450. We have an open phone line.
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0: 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Mark Wayne Mullen thinks so. Check out my story. Surprising town will see the biggest home value increase. And where do you see who it is? And the Atlantic County Sheriff Joe O'Donohue will unleash more than 12,000.

0: we find ourselves in a very nice slice of the atmosphere to start the week, but tomorrow will be a very different story. Look for mostly sunny skies across South Jersey today. Dry air, dry weather, and comfortably warm temperatures once we get going here. High this afternoon around 85 degrees. Clouds and humidity on the rise tonight, low 69, and then tomorrow, occasional thunderstorms rolling through, which could produce pockets of very heavy rain. It'll be mostly cloudy and very humid, high of 84. A few more showers and thunderstorms on Wednesday. I'm Chief Meteorologist Dan Zarro on WPG Talk Radio 95.5.
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0: into his Hawaii hotel room. And this story is just, you should see this guy, the mugshot. You just can't even believe it. They found, I see if my notes are close enough where I can find what he told law enforcement what they were going to find in his system. And it was a bunch of stuff. I remember marijuana for sure, but there were other things. Okay, yeah, here it is. He told the doctor they would find cocaine, ice, and pot in his blood tests. So there you go. 609-407-1450, an open phone line. Welcome to Hurley in the Morning. You're on the air.
1: Hi, good morning. Thanks for taking my phone call.
0: My pleasure. Good morning.
1: So I remember talking to you a while ago about back in April or Easter when we had a round on the ground. We had our foot in their on their neck, and we just didn't get the opportunity. Remember, you and I were discussing this.
0: By the way, my friend, according to General Jack Keane, he said we were basically 2 weeks away from ending them. We could have done it, and we stopped.
1: Exactly, and we didn't. So now here we are. We let him back up and gave new life. But my question to you is this. I don't understand, but, you know, you have a Strait of Hormuz the way Iran set up. Wouldn't it be where we could maybe put a Navy destroyer on the other side where the neighboring countries are and just shoot down their missiles and drones so they don't reach your intended targets? Or would that be too difficult?
0: I don't know, because I'm not experienced enough to venture even a guess on what you just said. I know we had three Navy destroyers right in the Strait of Hormuz, and we still really didn't button it down completely. And these drones that Iran has are also problematic, you know, because they sink these drones and they're underneath at a certain depth, and they're a real problem. They have to be dealt with as well. I like the solution of doing a pipeline, and to hell with the Strait of Hormuz. You know, let's avoid it. You know, it was like in Atlantic City, everybody was confounded. Oh my God, if we move and take apart the monument at Albany Avenue, it may just be destroyed. We may never be able to put it back together. And I got to give them credit. Jim Whalen was in office at the time, and I don't know that it was his idea, but the engineers came up with the idea of not moving the monument, but instead moving the road. So instead of trying to fix all this stuff at the Strait of Hormuz, why don't we do a pipeline and just avoid the Strait of Hormuz?
1: Right. I think that's a good idea.
0: And
1: that's not a bad idea.
0: Thank you.
1: My other thing is there's one of the senators on one of the morning shows yesterday. He's on the Senate Foreign Affairs Committee, and he said basically Ukraine offered us the technology where we would have the anti-drone where they shoot them down. It's only about $5,000, and it's a lot cheaper than we're paying $2 million a missile. Why do you think we're not doing that, Harry? Don't you think that would be more cost-effective?
0: Well, it sounds like it to me. I mean, one thing I will say, and expressly because of John Zarek, I've learned more about Ukraine than I ever thought I would know, including meeting some Ukrainians because of John. We've had FaceTime conversations and really have learned a whole lot. Ukraine has capabilities. We obviously have the most capabilities in the history of the world, but Ukraine has certain capabilities in terms of drone technology that they are the best in the world. So yes, exactly what you said, and even other things that Ukraine could help us with, including, and it was very smart, I think you'll agree with this, President Trump gave them permission. They're going to be able to manufacture Patriot missiles. We gave them license to be able to do it. That was a smart thing, because now we're going to have what we need for that war, and plus more for us.
1: Right, and because Ukraine doesn't have an air force, they're getting killed with those ballistic missiles, and that would be huge. That would be a big difference maker if they get them. You're right, I agree with you.
0: Well, I think it actually ends the war.
1: Yeah, it does. Might be the end of Russia, because that'll put an end to it. And my other thing is, what happened to Israel? All of a sudden, you're hearing

0: crickets. I don't hear anything about Israel, Harry. How come they're not helping us?
1: Well, there's some difficulties right now. President Trump didn't like some of the things that Israel was doing while he was trying to negotiate this memorandum of understanding and a ceasefire and a deal. Israel was still bombing, you know, Lebanon and others. So I think there's some difficulties there. We're still, you know, pals, but everything there isn't smooth sailing at the moment, I think.
0: Right. And now the last thing is, it might be good news with John Fetterman. He said basically it's a red line in the sand because the House Democrats vote not to give aid to Israel. And he said that's it. He might want to leave the party.
1: Hope he does.
0: Come on our side.
1: Yeah, keep his word. Become a Republican. Now, Republicans are going to have to make a deal. Because if all of a sudden somebody runs against him from the right, you know, I think he would have already done it, but he's not sure that he's not just, you know, committing his own political suicide.
0: Right.
1: But he has to look at it this way. The Democrats are going to run against him from the left. So he's going to lose as a Democrat. He may as well make what I would do is, and it's been done before. It was done for Jeff Andrew. It's been done before that. It's been done for senators. I'm thinking of a Louisiana Democrat that flipped over and became a Republican. You give him his seniority, you give him his committee assignments, and you take him as your incumbent Republican. And I think they have to make a deal that the Republican National Committee is going to support him for reelection so that even if somebody tries to run against him as a Republican, they won't have the support of the organization. I would take John Fetterman without delay, post haste, right now.
0: Oh, hell yeah. Yeah, he's a great guy. I think he'd do a great job. And the only last thing is when I go to the Tillman Theater, you go to the one in Northfield sometimes?
1: Oh, yeah, to IMAX. Yeah, yeah. My goal, I was going to say my goal. My decision regarding a movie, if it's available on IMAX, that is the only way to see it.
0: Right.
1: It's worth the extra. It's just so much better an experience. Now, I've never seen an IMAX 70 millimeter. Have you?
0: It's been a while, yeah. I can't remember which movie, but yeah, it's a big difference. You definitely notice a lot of intricacies you don't see in a 35 millimeter theater. But
1: right. But for example, I don't know where he went, but my friend Chris went. Not a considerable distance, but a little bit of a ride because you couldn't see the Odyssey in 70 millimeter here locally. I'm not sure that there's ever been a 70 millimeter. Like when you see the Tom Cruise movies, Mission Impossible, and these different things he does, I don't know that if you've gone locally, and that's what I've done, IMAX doesn't mean 70 millimeter. IMAX 70 millimeter is only 41 screens in the entire country, I think.
0: Right. And I did read that. And the other thing I was going to tell you is like that movie, I don't know if you saw the preview, I Play Rocky. It's coming out in November.
1: Oh, my God. I can't believe how good this kid is as Rocky. I can't wait for this. And the Stallone family, both Sylvester and his brother Frank, they love what's going on here.
0: Yeah, and but the only thing, a mistake I think they might be making, Harry, they're not consoling Stallone on this movie, which I can't understand why. Wouldn't you want to talk to him about getting certain what things they did back in the day?
1: And I didn't know that until you just said it, and I think it's the stupidest thing that I've heard. Maybe they didn't want to pay him.
0: I think that's what it is, but that could be a big downfall. That's the only thing I worry about. You know.
1: Well, remember this, though, if they stay true, and it looks like it when you see the what we've seen, but sometimes you see the best and then it's like the rest of it's not as good. But if they stay true to the story, they really don't need to consult. They're not looking to break new ground. Then you really need, I think, the brain of Sylvester Stallone. But if it's only to recreate what we already know, maybe they feel they've got what they need. They've got the product.
0: Yeah, and the only mistake he made when he made Rocky, I mean, you probably know this, he made a deal with Erwin Winkler, the creator or the producer, that they own the rights to Rocky. He doesn't own the rights to that production. I don't know if you know that or not.
1: I do know that, so, and I've actually done a full monologue on

0: that the two of them, the level of hatred almost isn't even, it's palpable. It's, you can't even describe it, the difficulties between them and now the next generation of Erwin Winkler. I am fully aware, I'm a huge fan, but here's the thing though. They wanted to get it from him for like $50,000. Then they upped it to like $500,000 finally. He said he wouldn't even take $1 million for it. He was very smart. He was poor. He sold his dog. You do know that, right?
1: Yeah, I did. I remember reading that, yeah.
0: He had poor as dirt. He didn't have food. And he held out. So he didn't know everything about Hollywood. He held out to be able to do what he did, and that was star in it. It is his intellectual property, but I know what you're saying about the distribution end of things.
1: I mean, he wants the movie made, obviously, and yeah. It's a decision he made. But the thing is that Erwin Winkler, what a jerk he was. That's my opinion.
0: I think so. I agree.
1: You think they could have worked something out? I don't know why he did that. You know, so
0: I know. I'm with you on that. I've got to get this break in. I'm running out of time. Good to talk to you.
1: Thanks, Eric.
0: Yep. Thank you. Enjoyed it. We'll be back. Don't go away. Your senator, Vince Palestina, less than 15 minutes out.
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I, twice in my lifetime, learned an instant lesson. When I was interviewing very early, he was our, I'm trying to remember, third interview. Jim Florio was first, Congressman Bill Hughes was second, and the mighty burner Larry James was third. I incorrectly introduced him as former Olympic champion. Well, he took me to school real quick, even though we were fast friends, we were really good friends. He said, Harry, you're never a former Olympic champion. Never made that mistake again. Then one time, about 30-some years ago, I said, well, it can't get any worse. And a guy told me, Harry, it can always get worse. And I never said that again, because guess what? If you thought Keir Starmer was bad, Keir Starmer was terrible as British Prime Minister, UK Prime Minister. This new radical socialist Prime Minister that just took office, Andy Burnham, this guy is a socialist freak. This is going, he's been trashing Margaret Thatcher. This guy who was mayor for like 2 years, another lefty with no experience, is going to change the world. This guy is going to be the worst.

0: Police say the crash occurred on Amherst Avenue Sunday afternoon. 67-year-old Andrew Silverman of Bloomingdale was turning into a parking space, and Silverman allegedly turned into the path of an e-bike operated by a 19-year-old from Margate. Jack Lieberman was thrown over the handlebars of the bike but refused medical treatment. Silverman was ticketed for driving with a suspended registration, and the car was towed. One of New Jersey's last free beaches may soon be a thing of the past. Officials in Strathmere are considering a seasonal tag program to help support beach maintenance. At last week's Upper Township Committee meeting, officials outlined a program that would levy a $45 fee for a summer pass, with daily and weekly passes selling for $10 and $20. Strathmere is one of only four Cape May County towns that don't require beach tags. 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I'm Christina Lang.
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0: delicately frame this question because I realize that there's always an opportunity to renegotiate. So at this point in time, how did the district do relative to the next budget?
1: So this year was not as good as past years. You know, the first year of the Sherrill administration, of course, the initial budget message was delayed. And so that created some issues. And then, you know, getting her feet under her, what they did, you know, they went through, I guess, a process where they took a look at the increased federal spending from COVID 3 years ago. And so that resulted in some, I think, oversights that should not have happened. So we did not make out as well. AtlanticCare did get some funding. Atlantic City Boys and Girls Club got some funding. Stockton, of course, got funding, but not as much as we had gotten in the past. And, you know, there was an article over the weekend, the $2.3 million that Stockton was cut in the debt service for phase two of Atlantic City is something that I just think was an oversight. I just think that the administration didn't realize what that was and that the commitment was made from the state. So I'm still talking to them. We're going to go have a meeting in Trenton with them to talk about the restoration of that money, because that was a commitment that the state made for doing phase two of the campus. And of course, you know, Stockton is critically important, especially now, to the future of Atlantic City when you see the additional competition in gaming happening in New York and other places.
0: Yes.
1: And so we are still incredibly focused on, you know, the AtlanticCare partnership with Temple, the additional partnership with Stockton. And that funding is critical for Stockton to continue to expand in AC and do what is necessary to diversify and create some other opportunities in the city of Atlantic City.
0: Could not agree more. We're visiting with Senator Vince Palestina at 10 minutes past the hour. So I want to make it clear, this comment, it's not from you, it's from me, but I want to get your take on it. My observations, unfortunately, because I really don't want to say what I'm about to say, but it looks like our state is being run by Washington, D.C. consultants, and that it's not really a local operation anymore. Now, again, I distance you from my comment unless you want to come on board and agree with that, but that's what it seems like to me. What are your observations?
1: So I think your observation is spot on as it relates to some of the administration. You know, she was a congresswoman for 6 years. You know, that's how she started her career, you know, as a Washington, D.C., congresswoman. And so that is, you know, her life experience up to the point where she took over as the governor. And clearly, you know, some of the people she brought along with her from Washington, D.C. have an eye on what is going on down there. And, you know, you do see some elements of trying to wade into some of these national things and trying to do no harm to her profile as a Democratic politician nationwide. And so I think that your observation as it relates to some of the administration is exactly spot on. But there are other people, career people, who have been more Trenton people that get it, that get the state, that we have worked with. You know, Tim Lydon now is the general counsel to Governor Sherrill, was formerly the executive director of the Senate Democrats. And so there are people that she has put in place in Trenton that are more Trenton-centered people. And so,
0: and by the way, you jog my memory, and I'm very happy to hear all this. Jacqueline Suarez is still there, so she would not qualify regarding the comment that I made either.
1: Correct. And so you do see some of those people who continued in their service. Jacqueline is another great example of it, that are, you know, they've had their careers in Trenton. And so, you know, you're seeing a mix. You're definitely seeing some of what you're alluding to, you know, with the eyes on Washington, D.C., but you also have some people there who are Trenton people and get the state. And I think that, you know, what we're faced with this past budget year and just the new administration, you know, I think Governor Murphy had been there a while, and we had developed a great relationship with him, and he knew what the priorities were down in South Jersey. And I just think there just wasn't enough time for her to really dig in. I mean, I know she came down here and did the one meeting in Atlantic City, but more of what you saw from her, which I thought was great, but, you know, hopefully it doesn't lead to just more like ribbon cuttings and stuff. But, you know, she was going and flipping pizzas and doing the ribbon cuttings and doing the, you know, the things that were great photo ops and promoting businesses in the state. But kind of didn't really dig in, you know, no real substantive talks or discussions about the future of Atlantic County, the future of South Jersey. So I'm hoping that that turns around from

0: in the administration, and I think it will. I feel like she is going to be a little different as a chief executive once we get through this initial process and her first budget, and you know, recognize that there are priorities down here. When you think about the FAA and the William J. Hughes complex out there, when you think about the airport, you think about trying to promote air service, you think about Atlantic City. We have such a fabulous, fabulous region on so many respects, and we just need to, you know, have Trenton recognize how important it is to reinvest back down here in South Jersey and do the things that are necessary to expand our opportunities to diversify the economy. And I think that we're going to get there. I hope we're going
1: to
0: get there.
1: You've been so strong in that area that what I'm about to broach is heartbreaking. And that is that it seems like North Jersey is back in their mood of, hey, let's have a convention center at the Meadowlands. Let's have North Jersey casinos. All of that is directly to our detriment.
0: Without a doubt. And, you know, and you try to understand, you know, people's mindsets. And so, you know, talk to my colleagues in the Senate about the topic specifically. And, you know, horse racing, when you look at Monmouth Park, that we were subsidizing purses for so long. We were artificially increasing purses at Monmouth Park. And so we propped up horse racing for a lot of years, whether you're talking about, you know, Atlantic City race course for a period of time, Monmouth race course, Meadowlands. But that is a sport that is just suffering, and you can't have all that competition in racing. And so, like, Monmouth Park now is suffering. There's no question about it. The future of Monmouth Park is not going to be in thoroughbred racing. They have to look at alternatives. And of course, the easy alternative for them is to say, let's put gaming there. And so, you know, you get it from that standpoint because they are being parochial and looking at the interests of Monmouth Racetrack. But they have to also keep in mind, if they did that at Monmouth, you know, so close to Atlantic City, and create that additional competition, there is no question whatsoever it is going to have an impact on Atlantic City. And, you know, they try to say, all right, we'll give you some of the money generated, whether it's Monmouth or the Meadowlands, but that is not what is needed for Atlantic City. We need to preserve these facilities and preserve these jobs, because if we lose jobs associated with any of those casinos in Atlantic City, no amount of money is going to be able to replace them in the short term. We're going to lose those jobs. That's going to have an impact on retail, on housing, on every other sector of the economy. And it's going to be devastating for a period of time. So we continue to have those discussions. And I think with you seeing it being pushed off this year, they're understanding it and they're getting it. And hopefully we're going to be able to stave this off and not have it even come up again next year.
1: Beautiful. Love what you just said. We'll be right back. Already, we're talking about how fast everything goes, already to the first break. Segment one, already out of here. 16 minutes past the hour. It is Senator Vince Palestina, presented by Palestina and Associates. We'll be back. Got a couple things on my mind. Number one, I want to get a comment from our esteemed senator on the reelection of Dom Purdy to a whole new term as chairman of the Atlantic County Republican Party, which I endorse and support wholeheartedly. It will blend for stability, and the results have been deserving of a new contract, if you will. We'll get the senator's take on that. Also, I want to see to what extent the senator is concerned about Secretary of Homeland Security Mark Wayne Mullen's letter, which he sent to multiple secretaries of state around the country. The federal government is looking into the voter rolls. Mark Wayne Mullen, if folks listening right now want to get a little bit of a head start before I come back with Senator Palestina, go look at the WPG Talk Radio 95.5 app and the article that I wrote this morning about this issue. We have the Mark Wayne Mullen letter where he is saying there may be more than 35,000 non-citizens who are registered to vote in New Jersey, and we just can't have that. It's unacceptable. Now, look, in all fairness, Mikey Sherrill won by almost 600,000 votes. So even if all 35,000 illegals voted, and I suspect that nowhere near that did, still, if you gave her all 35,000, it doesn't change the result of the election, but it also does not inspire confidence. A lot to unpack. We'll be right back after this.
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3: 23 minutes past the hour, visiting with your, my, Senator Vince Paolostina. Senator, right before the break, I teased two topics. The first was the reelection of Atlanta County Republican Party Chairman Don Purdy, which I wholeheartedly endorse as an Atlanta County Republican. Stability. It was deserved. Results matter, and the results have been impressive. No one even ran, is my understanding, so there was no consternation or any conflict or anything like that. So to me, that's stability. That's good news.
7: Yeah, it was very good news, and it was a very good event for the Atlanta County Republicans held at the Smith Lane in Galloway. You know, and there was some chatter. There are some, of course, some malcontents out there in the party right now that are unhappy with this or that. And so you have some people that are, you know, not necessarily focused on the right things at the moment.
3: Well, they weren't unhappy enough to have the guts to run.
7: Correct. And so, but we're working through that, you know, but you had some chatter before that there was going to be a challenge or this or that, but no challenge. Nobody said anything. It was a great event. Now, the

0: did it the structured with the county committee event first. So we reelected him, and he gave a little speech. He was nominated by Joe Giralo, seconded by me. And, you know, I mentioned to the county committee members that night, because you sometimes have to compartmentalize this stuff, because you just get so many people out there making up so many stories. And, you know, I made the point that night, I hear so many stories from people that Don and I are fighting, and Don and I are at odds, and Don and I are, you know, not getting along. It's just that they just make stuff up. It is just incessant and nonstop.
1: By the way, I don't know who started that, but they worked overtime to try to make that look real.
0: It's unbelievable. They come up with this stuff, and then they try to just keep saying it so that they make it reality. It has never been reality. And I made the point that night, just you and I, me and Don, no two people are ever going to agree 100% on anything. And have we always agreed? No, we've had some disagreements. We've had some, you know, differences of opinion on things, and that is part of life. And, you know, that's going to happen in the future too. But he and I have known each other for 50 years. And at the end of the day, we are both focused on making sure the Atlantic County Republicans do well, that our candidates do well, that they're well funded, because we know at the end of the day, Don and I both, that having Republicans in the positions they are in the county and our local communities is going to be best for the people of the county, best for businesses in the county, best for families in the county, best for law enforcement in the county, for everyone. And so we remain focused on what is important, and that is making sure that we remain in the positions we're in. And so it's a great event for him. And then after he had all of the club members from all of the communities out and did another little barbecue celebrating the nation's 250th anniversary, which was just a fabulous event out back at the Smithville Inn underneath the tent. And so there's a lot of excitement in the Atlantic County Republican Committee now. Of course, we have, you know, a number of candidates up this year. When you think about Joe Giralo doing a great job as the Atlantic County Clerk, Joe Donahue, Tokyo Joe, you know, Atlantic County Sheriff, John Risley, June Burns, Andrew Parker running for commissioner, and then all the local races we have. Egg Harbor Township, you know, we've gotten through some of the issues there with the, unfortunately, we had another resignation with Will Pauls, but the committee selected Patrick Ireland, who is a local father of four, in a former Air Force, now retired, worked out right at the Air Guard in Egg Harbor Township, and just got a fabulous background in a number of years on the school board, number of years volunteering on the planning board, who is now on Township Committee, going to run with Laura Frommer and Paul Hodgson in Egg Harbor Township. And so he was selected by Township Committee, and he also now has been selected by the County Committee to be the Republican candidate for Egg Harbor Township this year. Which is going to be great for the township. We have such a number of great people in Egg Harbor Township. Frank Ballas was one of the names that was submitted to Township Committee. Of course, all kinds of experience, you know, as the sheriff on Township Committee, on the County Board of Commissioners, who was also one of the names mentioned for the spot. So we have incredible people that want to serve the township in Egg Harbor Township. I'm really looking forward to this campaign this year, getting Paul, Laura, Patrick Ireland back on there, and hopefully continuing the stability and the excellent service we have in Egg Harbor Township.
1: Do you mind if we dance just for a quick second on the Patrick Ireland, Frank Ballas matter? You mind if we do that?
0: No, of course not.
1: Okay. I like Patrick Ireland. I voted for him for school board. I believe I voted for him when he was unsuccessful even. I think he's a great guy. How could the Atlantic County Republicans, though, pass on the absolute proven track record of an undefeated star vote getter at a time when we probably need it the most? I think maybe before the last election cycle, Republicans could have put anybody up and it would have been no problem. But Egg Harbor Township could actually lose the majority because of this decision. They could actually lose it. Help me understand how this is a stronger ticket.
0: I don't think it takes away from Frank Ballas. I think you got to look at the positives of Patrick Ireland, and you know the fact that Frank was the sheriff, Frank was township committee, Frank was on the county board of commissioners. But he, you know, he decided not to run again at the county level. And, you know, he then focused on his grandkids and focused on his life outside of politics. And so he wasn't as involved as he had been in the past. Patrick Ireland.

0: Carlin was on the school board, is on the executive committee for the local Republican club, you know, military background, younger family with four young kids. And so I think that they were focused on the positive attributes that Patrick Ireland brings to the table. He has been elected three different times at the school board level. So his name is out there. He has been more involved over the last few years at the club level and everything going on with local Republican politics. And I think that they were focused on the positives that Patrick Ireland brings. I don't think it takes away from Frank Ballas, but I do think of Patrick Ireland when you look at everything that he has done in his career, everything he has done, you know, on behalf of local Republican politicians, everything he has done for the local Republican club. They made a decision that they were going to go in that direction. And so, you know, I don't think it takes anything away from Frank Ballas. I hope Frank stays involved. He was definitely much more involved, you know, in the last couple months. I don't think it's any secret that, because it's been mentioned out there, that I actually had a conversation with Frank Ballas early on in the process, because I know what a proven vote getter he is, and I know how, you know, how good it would be for everyone on the ticket. But, you know, you can't, that does not diminish what Patrick Ireland brings to the table. And you look at everything that he is going to provide in terms of the social media, in terms of the younger demographic, in terms of the, you know, the number of followers he has, the fact that he has the experience at the school board level. He brings a ton of stuff to the table. He's going to be a great candidate in the township. And so I think that we're going to focus on those positives, not taking away from anybody, and hopefully have a successful year here in Egg River Township.
1: Yeah, I do agree. It does not take away from Frank Ballas at all. My only concern is Republicans lost a seat in the last election. Ballas has never lost, and he defeated the Democrats' biggest vote-getter ever his first time out when he beat Jim McGettigan. This just seems to me to be a decision that blows my mind, actually. And again, this is not taking anything away from Patrick Ireland, who I have voted for in the past. I think he's a really good guy. And absent having somebody like Ballas who wanted to come back, I'd be saying, what a great addition, super guy. I mean, so it's not a negative towards anyone. But I'll tell you what, let's remember this day, because not this day, I'm just, you know, going over what's already happened. Let's remember the day the county committee and everybody involved in this, and I think it's the mayor that didn't want Ballas. Let's remember the day, because if the Democrats pull this off, this will be a big reason why. There's no way that a Democrat would have beat any of the three if it was Ballas, the mayor, and the deputy mayor, Hodson. I just think this was not smart. And I think it's still a really good ticket, but it's not the best ticket that they could have put together. It was right there. And I don't hold anything against Ballas for getting out and, you know, taking care of his family and, you know, just getting away for a little bit. I was happy that he wanted to come back. I hope he wants to come back again. Look, if this all goes well, then it's double thumbs up. And I remember, and to be totally fair, you were criticized, and I supported you at the time. You were criticized when you wanted Claire Swift on the ticket, and people were like, oh my God, how do you not take this experience here? And you go with that, and Claire was absolutely fantastic, and I hope she's coming back again next year. So in all fairness to my, you know, Cracker Jack analysis here, the Atlanta County Republican Party has proven in the past that it has great bench strength, and that new candidates can come up and take these positions and run great campaigns and win. So my comment is also not a negative. This could wind up being, you know, a jackpot, and I hope the three sweep. So you see where I'm coming from on this. Not a negative.
0: Yeah, I mean, I think no. I think a lot of people understand that, because Frank has won every election he's ever run in, and like you said, Jim McGettigan in 08, nobody gave him a chance to even compete.
1: No, in fact, his best friends in the Republican Party and the top Republicans were saying, well, you're going to lose, but it's good experience for the future. You're going to lose. And they told him 100 times he was going to lose, and he went on to an unbelievable rout. So certain things that I see frustrate me. This is one of them. I hope I'm wrong.
0: We'll see. I mean, you know, same thing with Joe Girolla. They told Joe Girolla he was going to lose in 21. He had no shot. Get your name out there, and you know, you'll position yourself for the future. And of course, Joe Girolla had a tremendous campaign and won. So, you know, all the people out there that try to predict this stuff and try to say,

0: a this or that, not always right. And so we'll see how it plays out. But I think we need to take a look at, you know, Patrick Ireland's background and everything that he brings. I mean, it is a tremendous, tremendous record of service when you think about the military and the planning board and the school board and everything. I mean, no, he is really focused.
1: It is,
0: on,
1: but it doesn't compare to Ballas's. This seems to be a decision that's made for other reasons. His record is fantastic. It's commendable. It's beautiful. It's wonderful. But he doesn't compare to Ballas. And, you know, so it's just one of those things where I think the ticket could have been absolutely over the top outstanding, and we're settling for very good. And very good may be good enough. But right now, with Democrats making, you know, a strong push everywhere that they can, I think we have to put up the absolute best. So I don't want to torture the point. Everything you said is valid. It's a very, very good ticket. It's a ticket I'll be supporting personally. So, you know, there's no, you know, no bad feelings or sour grapes or anything like that. I would have done it differently. We'll be right back. Do not go away. It is. And thank you, Senator, for being willing to go back and forth on that. I appreciate it. 35 minutes past the hour with Senator Palestina. This is the Hurley in the Morning program. And I do mean what I said. Everybody said what I just said about Claire Swift, and look at the incredible member of the New Jersey legislature that she is, was, and I hope will be again. Could be a very similar analogy to that.
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1: 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Secretary of Homeland Security Mark Wayne Mullen thinks so. We'll see what the senator has to say about that one. That didn't make me feel good when I heard about it. Surprising town will see the biggest home value increase. It might shock you. And an update on the Atlantic County Sheriff.
3: 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Oh, today looks like another beauty, thanks largely to nice, low humidity and abundant sunshine. Temperatures will be comfortably seasonably warm, too. Look for mostly sunny skies today. Dry weather, high of 85 degrees today. Increasing clouds tonight, low 69. Tomorrow, occasional thunderstorms, which could produce pockets of very heavy rain. Some flooding alarm bells there. Mostly cloudy, very humid tomorrow, high 84. Get weather 24/7 wherever you are. 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

0: it's what questions are coming and what he'll respond to and what he won't respond to. I'll speak for both of us to say Senator Paulstein had no idea that I was going to bring that up this morning. Fair comment, Senator?
1: Absolutely fair comment. We never, ever script what we're going to talk about or where the conversation is going to go. So you actually never know. It's probably better radio because I do some interviews where people want the questions in advance and you kind of is scripted. You know, you already know what you're going to say in response to the questions. I think, you know, I hear from a lot of people who listen to your program specifically, and I think appreciate hearing me on here because you never know what the topic is going to be, and it is always free-flowing, and you hear, you know, direct from me what my thoughts are. There's no script.
0: Well, when you began sponsoring this monthly show, long before you were even thinking about coming back to elective public service, although you never left public service, you just left elective public service, you always stayed involved, but you said to me, you can ask me anything. No questions are out of bounds, off the table. You've always said that, and I appreciate it. Let's move on, because we're already pushing up to the last break, and we're just back from the last one. And it is this. Homeland Security Secretary Mark Wayne Mullen has sent a letter that I know you're all too familiar with, and he has sent it to secretaries of state all over the country. They're going to states where they have found, you know, a great number of non-citizens who are on the voter rolls, and up to more than 35,000 may be on the voter rolls in New Jersey that are non-citizens. Therefore, they should not be a registered voter. How concerned about this are you?
1: You're extremely concerned. Everybody should be extremely concerned about this. The Department of Motor Vehicles, we understand, for a period of time was registering everybody to vote. You know, we did that. They did that thing to get people, whatever license they had to be able to drive. And in conjunction with that, they were just registering people to vote. And it created a situation, obviously, that now the federal government is looking at where there are a number of people that are on the voter rolls who should not be. If you're not a citizen, you don't vote. And I think this speaks to the broader issues in our elections that, you know, I think we need to talk about more. Because, as I said, and this is one of a primary disagreement I have with some people, you know, who are on the left who try to say that we are trying to disenfranchise people. To me, it is 2026. The notion that people in the United States of America don't have ID, you literally need ID to do just about everything. And everyone in 2026 should have an ID. And even if the state has to come up with something to give people an ID and we fund it, you know, with whatever is necessary to make sure that everybody has an ID, that is something that everybody must have.
0: You must have it to get into the Obama Presidential Library.
1: Exactly.
0: You need photo ID to get into the Democratic National Convention. You need photo ID to get into the National NAACP Convention. That this completely dishonest thing that they get away with, where it only you need photo ID to get a Sudafed at CVS, to check into a hotel, to go on an airplane. I could go on and on and on. So this is nonsense. And isn't it really? I think it's very racist and insulting that these Democrats decide that African Americans, in particular, they say, can't get photo ID. In what America does that reality exist? I say nowhere.
1: And I agree with you, nowhere. And you are absolutely right. And just the security concerns we deal with, you know, post 9/11 and the world we live in now with everything going on. I mean, there is no scenario whatsoever in this country where people should not have an ID. Doesn't have to be a driver's license. Doesn't have to be a passport, but it should be an ID that they keep on their person and they should use it.
0: You can go to motor vehicle and get what's called a non-driver's photo ID. So it's there. And if somebody is physically disabled, there are social services available where an ID can be created for that person without them even leaving their home. The Democrats all know this, Senator. Got to get the final break in. We're going to be right back. If there's more on that, the time is yours when we come back. If you want to move on, we'll move on. It's going to go quick in our final segment straight ahead.

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2: 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See terms.

0: and create left-hand turning movements out of both of those shopping centers, which is necessary to make sure we're getting attracting some additional businesses there. And all of the levels of service and all of the traffic situation there will work. That signal relocation will also involve the connection of the Atlantic County bike path through the Black Horse Pike. It also will involve a direct connection from the Garden State Parkway when you're heading south right into the Shore Mall. And you will actually now exit onto municipal roadways that route through that Shore Mall property. And so that will lead to additional development, both commercial, potentially some residential at the Shore Mall, and will allow, you know, some of the businesses who are really focused on seeing left-hand turning movements out of their shopping centers to be able to have them. And so continue to move.
1: Senator, not an exaggeration to say, and I'm going to word it that I know you're going to get it done, so not if, but when you get that done, that's a game changer, isn't it?
0: It is, because that facility is basically at the intersection of the parkway and the expressway. It is from a transportation network situation, the best spot to have additional development, commercial development, potentially residential development, because of its proximity to the parkway and the expressway. And so it is really important for the township to see that area expand. Of course, right down the street from the FAA facility, the National Aviation Research Park, everything we're doing there to diversify the economy, the airport. When you think about being in that area and, you know, literally being 5 minutes to an international airport, 5 minutes to that, to a military base, it is just a situation where Egg Harbor Township would benefit tremendously once we get this done. And I do think it is when we get it done, not if we get it done, because now that we've done the traffic study and demonstrate that it can happen, we're going to, you know, work with Congressman Van Drew, work with their officials in Trenton to make sure we see that project come to fruition. And then she's also going to do a tour of Pacific Avenue, Atlantic City. Of course, another thing that I have talked incessantly about, the need to improve and reinvest in Pacific Avenue and Atlantic City. We need to improve the situation there from a lighting perspective, from a safety perspective, from a beautification perspective, fix concrete sidewalks, you know, plant some trees. I even, you know, I've been saying, put some Christmas lights on the trees, just make it more inviting, more exciting. Pacific Avenue is, from an economic development standpoint, probably the most important roadway in the state of New Jersey. And so she's going to come down here with me, do a little tour of Pacific Avenue as well, and take a look at what kind of DOT, Department of Transportation support we can get for Pacific Avenue, because that is something that must happen. When you think about everything going on in Atlantic City, with the residential redevelopment you're seeing, and residential developers, whether it's Cahabmanian or others doing some of these projects, when you think about the Temple School of Medicine, which the design work and engineering and architecture.
1: Final 20 seconds.
0: Right. Oh, that was quick. Underway.
1: I know.
0: I mean, it's just incredibly important to diversify Atlantic City and see these things happen. So we're on it, and we're going to continue to be on it. And thanks for the time, and great to talk to you again.
1: Great visit, Senator Paulistina, presented by Paulistina and Associates. See you in a couple weeks.
0: Sounds good, Harry. Have a great few weeks, and we'll see you soon.
1: You too. Have a great day. Here's Senator Paulistina. I'm Harry Hurley. Bob Prochnor is next.

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1: Thank you so very much. Welcome back. Great hour with Senator Palestina. Here we go. Monday morning, our closer, that would make him number 42, Mariano Rivera, Bob Progner. And I've got to open, you know, Bob is very well versed on soccer. I've got to begin with what I thought was a very well-run FIFA World Cup. I thought it was just incredible. And the numbers, and we got them all written down, but I'm not going to bore everybody. The numbers are incredible. And although it was 1-0, I kept saying to my wife Margie and my son Rob that this is a blowout. It was 0-0, I said, but it's a blowout. I mean, literally, Spain was suffocating Argentina. It went into what? The second half of extra time before Argentina even had a single shot on goal. So had they gotten lucky, and they could have, because that was a very unfortunate goal that Spain got. It shouldn't have happened. The goaltender played phenomenal. They're saying like the goaltender for Spain played great, but he didn't have to. They could have left the net open, honestly. It's crazy, but it could have. They didn't need a goaltender. Never did I see something 0-0 that was such a blowout. It was incredibly lopsided. But I kept thinking, if they can keep Spain off of the scoreboard and it comes down to the kicks, then anything can happen.

0: four, and Brazil has won it seven times. So they have a rich tradition. They are a tough, tough opponent, but they through their history have used some really cynical, kind of ugly tactics. And this game is a repeat of the World Cup final of 1990. A lot of things are absolutely similar here. The Argentines had a generational superstar, Diego Maradona, probably in the twilight of his career, just like Messi. But they were clearly, in 1990, when they played Germany, they were outclassed. I mean, all the soccer pundits knew it. They were totally outclassed. Yep. And the same,
1: I mean, Messi, they couldn't even get the ball to Messi. So then he went, you know, over to the corner where almost, Bob, they should have. The guy, I thought, you know, yacked. He choked. They should have scored. I would have loved to have seen it. Here's the deal. I'm happy that Spain won because they were infinitely the better team yesterday. And they were the best team in the tournament. But I was rooting for Argentina to win. You know, I like, you know, sometimes you like the fairy tale ending. It would have been a great ending for Lionel Messi. So I wanted Argentina to win, but I wasn't unhappy that Spain won because they deserved to win. But Argentina, you know, you and I both know, if it comes down to the kicks, hot goaltender, lucky goaltender, one that guesses right, anything can happen on those kicks.
0: Well, Harry, just like 1990, they were playing to take this thing to the penalty kicks from the get-go. That's what they were doing.
1: Yeah.
0: And you know, they also used some ugly tactics. I mean, they were fouling like crazy.
1: Yeah.
0: In 1990, I keep saying it's a repeat of that game. They had at least one red card late in the game.
1: Yep.
0: I think they may have had two.
1: Well, and as you know, they did here, two yellows equal red, and so they played down 11-10 for a good long while. The other thing, you have to tip your cap to Spain. They gave up one goal in the entire tournament.
0: Well, you know, I keep repeating this too. Defense wins these tournaments, and Spain, I mean, they won the European Championships 2 years ago. That is the most prestigious tournament you can win, aside from the World Cup. They have a really formidable team.
1: Now, the last team to beat Spain over the past year and a half or more is Argentina, correct?
0: I don't know that, Harry, but I'm going to say
1: that I do. They've only lost once in a couple of years, and I'll double check during the break, but I'm pretty sure it was Argentina about a year and a half ago. But they were so far. Now, I forget the name of the young 19-year-old who wears number 19, evidently not by accident, I learned. And you had 39-year-old Lionel Messi. This was sort of the passing of the torch, wasn't it?
0: To do what Messi did at 39 in soccer, Harry, and you get to 32, you're washed up.
1: Right, 39, he's like a senior citizen.
0: and you know, to do what he did, he is so clever, and his ability to dribble and to make world-class defenders look foolish.
1: Yeah.
0: I mean,
1: you know what he reminded me of? And I'm going to cross over sports. When Ali was getting older, but still yet had skills. Not Trevor Berbick, Ali, the last fight where he actually won the fight, but they purposely gave it to Berbick so Ali would retire. He did win that fight, by the way. But I digress because I can't help myself. But remember how Ali couldn't fight the whole round any longer, so he would steal rounds in the last 30 seconds. It's not an accident how Messi was playing in the last couple of minutes. Argentina could have lost three other times. Like, England could have lost three other times. But what Messi did, like in that semifinal, to get those two goals at the end like they did, and the way that Messi

0: bended that corner kick for the header that won the 2-1 semifinal. Messi, like Ali, learned how to do it in spurts.
1: Well, you know, the other thing, great thing about Messi, with all his fame, with all the money he's made, with all these accolades he's had, and look, he the big strike against him was he never won a World Cup. Well, he did win a World Cup last time in 2022.
0: Of course.
1: But with all that, at the end of that game, tears were coming out of his eyes. And really, it just shows the
0: how much it meant.
1: Look, and that whole Argentine team, I mean, their tactics, yeah, call them ugly, yes, but those players really want to win.
0: Well, for those who wonder why do they play like that, they couldn't play any other way and keep it close. They did what it's again, I could use the boxing analogy. It's like when a really great fighter gets into the ring against a scrapper that's unorthodox and doing crazy stuff. That's what Argentina was doing. And that I know the game is what the game is, but there is a lot. How is that one official supposed to see all this stuff? And Argentina knows it. So, you know, off ball, they're doing like almost tackles they were doing out there. They were using their hands like crazy. And the guy literally can't see everything. And if you don't review, then you don't even catch it after the fact. I think they were just doing what they could get away with.
1: Well, they have a... I'm not sure, Harry, I know they always have. They've always had a linesman, right? Always in soccer. I mean, to my memory, always. So there's another official. I think there might be actually two officials.
0: But do you notice it's the one official that's basically calling the entire game?
1: Yeah, the referee's got... Yeah, exactly.
0: Yeah. The other guys, I don't want to say they're like potted plants, but they're basically potted plants.
1: But look, the other big advantage that, like... The soccer used to be much, much more brutal. I mean, much more brutal with the fouling, Harry. Yeah, now with this video-assisted referee, it's a lot of stuff you can't get away with.
0: I will tell you what I don't like, and I don't like it when NBA players do it, the flopping that goes on. Ah, I'm dead. I'm not alive. Why am I still speaking? I mean, the way they fall down and flop, it is just... I guess they're catching a break. They're trying to get a call. But the flopping in professional soccer or elite soccer at that level it's too much for me.
1: Well, Harry, these teams do send their players to acting school in Hollywood. So,
0: not surprised.
1: But I mean, Harry, it's amazing. Like they're mortally wounded.
0: Yeah.
1: I mean, they are about to die.
0: Yes,
1: every time. Whatever.
0: I mean, did you see when Messi went down, for example? He went down like he was literally, like, killed. But they didn't give him the call.
1: Right. I know.
0: He got his hands in his face. Yeah.
1: I guess, I don't know. I guess they take an element from professional wrestling, too.
0: Exactly.
1: You know.
0: It's silly. Hold on, Bob. Don't go away. That's the first segment already. Much more right after this. Bob, if there's still more about the FIFA World Cup that you did not get to cover, time is yours when we come back. I want all of our listeners to know this message that you're about to hear me share could actually set you for a career that you might do until you retire. Because if you are inclined, if you've always thought about becoming an EMT, AtlantiCare, which is the exclusive hospital for the Hurley in the Morning program. 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AtlantiCare is having their EMS Academy. So what is an EMS Academy? It is AtlantiCare's 14-week intensive program that prepares you to complete the National Registry EMT requirements. And so that

0: 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The course kicks off right around the corner, believe it or not. 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
5: Yeah, 23 minutes past. She wouldn't say it if it wasn't true. 23 minutes past the hour, visiting with Bob Progner. We've been talking about the FIFA World Cup. I want to make a quick comment for your analysis on this, and then if there were still other parts of the previous segment that you wanted to further, the time is yours as well, Bob. I thought that the United States of America did a fabulous job hosting. I know that there were some games in Canada, but it basically was an all-American type production. I thought very well done, even with the Canadian wildfires and the smoke and all of that, the what they call the AQI, the quality of the air. Your thoughts about the job that the United States did as host?
6: A phenomenal job, Harry. Wild success from a fan standpoint, from the ratings on TV, from the revenues generated by the live audiences. Just a fantastic job. Andrew Giuliani was involved in that quite a bit, wasn't
5: he?
6: Yeah, and no, it was a great success here. You know, the closing ceremony yesterday was fantastic. The president handing out the medals to both teams, the sportsmanship after the game that both clubs showed. I mean, it was it was great for the country. Really was. You know, we had the World Cup here in 1994, and it was successful, but nothing like this, not even close. So I'm very happy with it. And, you know, the result yesterday was a fair result. Spain was the best team in the tournament.
5: They were. Was there any team that would have been a better final matchup than Argentina? I thought that really Argentina was older. The ball was always down, you know, on the Argentine side. And like I mentioned before, they had no shots on goal until the last second half of the extra time. Was there a team that would have been a better, I think there maybe even been a few teams that would have given Spain a better match?
6: Well, I think England probably was the second best team. I don't really like English soccer, but that's just a personal thing. But no, they would have given a much, much better match. I think the result probably would have been the same, but it would have been a more entertaining match for sure. France, you know, Spain handled France pretty well. France might.
5: Was that, if I remember correctly, was that 2-0?
6: Yeah, it was 2-0, and you know, it's hard to say. I mean, the third place game, you know, England won 4-3, but third place game.
5: Actually, I thought it was 6-4.

0: really?
1: Yeah, I thought that was a – wasn't there a crazy game that was like, maybe I'm picking the – maybe a semifinal. But, yeah, there was a 6-4 game, and I thought it was the Saturday between number 3 and number 4. I'm going to double check.
0: I thought it was 4-3, but
1: I don't think so. But you might be right.
0: Really?
1: Please continue.
0: But it's irrelevant. They play no defense in that third place game. It means nothing. Okay, a lot of times subs are played. It means absolutely nothing. You know, it just so. But all in all, hey, it was a great World Cup, and we'll probably be. I don't know if we'll. Well, you know.
1: By the way, your boy right here, England 6, France 4.
0: Oh, it was that high a score.
1: Yep.
0: I thought it was just 4-3. I didn't watch that game.
1: It was actually 4-0 England at one point in the first half.
0: Really?
1: Yeah.
0: Wow.
1: Yep.
0: Yeah. But, you know, again, it did. But, no, look, great World Cup. And, well, be a long time.
1: Who is the best soccer player in the world right now?
0: Boy, that's a tough call, Harry.
1: Is it possibly the 19-year-old kid from Spain?
0: No, I don't think he's there yet. No, I don't think he's there yet. Look, I don't know the Spanish team that well, but man, one of their players was honored with. He was the Footballer of the Year in the world. You know, World Footballer of the Year.
1: So it could be him.
0: He got the accolade for the best player at the tournament, he didn't win the golden boot, meaning the high score. I guess the French player Mbappe, number 10, he's probably acknowledged as the best player right now, the most lethal player on the attack.
1: Who's the greatest player in the history of men's soccer?
0: It's Pele's.
1: I think so too. A lot of people want to say Lionel Messi, but I think it's Pele.
0: Yeah, I mean, Pele had incredible ball skills, just like Messi. But the athleticism that Pele could show, wow! I mean, he was a rocket, Harry, with incredible ball skills.
1: What's that kick called when you go upside down and you kick it? The way that Pelé introduced to the sport at a time where no one was doing anything like that.
0: That was a scissors kick.
1: That's right.
0: Yeah. That was
1: just amazing.
0: Phenomenal. Yeah, that was phenomenal.
1: I forget the guy's name, but did you see when Messi hit that the Spaniard took the ball right in the face at relatively close range? Now, that was not a fake flop. He got absolutely, I thought his face was going to have a tattoo of the soccer ball on it. You know the play I'm thinking about, right, towards the end?
0: I guess it hit his forehead first, not his nose, because
1: yes.
0: That nose would have been shattered.
1: Yes.
0: That's a tough game. Soccer's a tough game, Harry.
1: Just doing headers and things like that, they get concussions.
0: You know, Harry, I've got a long, crooked nose, and it's crooked because of soccer. I got my nose broken, and I never got it reset. I should have, but
1: I said to my son, I said, look, I said, soccer is not rugby. I said, but it's not beanbag either. It's really physical out there.
0: Yeah. Look, it's not like football.
1: No.
0: And not rugby, of course, but. It can get rough. It can get really rough.
1: No doubt about it. Halftime break. We'll be right back. Give us a little bit of tutelage on, because obviously President Trump said, look, we did so well, we want you to come right back. I don't think that's going to happen. They move it around. But I would think that FIFA would want to bring it back to America as early as possible, because this was extraordinary. I'll even go into my phone and pull out some of the numbers. The numbers in terms of viewership, this was really so successful. What do you think, Bob, when we come back, relative to it returning to the United States at some point in the future? I would think.

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3: There were multiple listeners sending me the 6-4 score, but of course I got it on my own first. I knew it first. I didn't need to check, but I did just to be safe. And I have some research on when would be the next time that the FIFA World Cup would again be held in the United States. But let me give Bob the first comment on that. Your thoughts?
4: Yeah, Harry. So, yeah, and you know, the I think it's going to be at least 20 years. You know, FIFA wants this to be a world event, and I know in 2034 they're going to mark the 100th anniversary by having it in Uruguay, Argentina, and Paraguay.
3: Wow.
4: And see, Uruguay won the first World Cup. Okay, little country of Uruguay. I mean, not a lot of people, but pretty remarkable. I think they've won two. And that was a long, long time ago, really long time ago. But it'll be a while. I think 20 years at least.
3: All right, let me give you totally, you know, different answer than that. But I had my unpaid research assistant do some homework for me during the break, and here's what came out. It will be 12 years before the United States can realistically host the men's FIFA World Cup again, putting the next potential tournament in the country in 2038, which of course would be one tournament 4 years after the one that Bob just talked about in 2034. That would be cool to have the one after that. FIFA's hosting rules require a cooling off period, meaning a confederation that hosts the tournament cannot bid for the next two cycles because the U.S. co-hosted the tournament along with Canada and Mexico in 2026. North America, what they call it's CONCACAF, CONCACAF, almost you have to stutter to say it, is ineligible to bid again until 2038. For context, here are the upcoming confirmed host locations. 2030, Spain, Portugal, and Morocco. That's pretty cool. Spain will be defending champion, and it will be there'll be a host nation. With centenary matches in Argentina, Paraguay, and Uruguay. 2034, Saudi Arabia, nowhere else. No other matches taking place anywhere else. The U.S. will be in a prime position to bid for the 2038 World Cup along with Oceania, as all other major confederations will have recently hosted the tournament. So, Bob, I think that if we read between the lines, I think America's going to get it in 2038.
4: I don't think so. I wouldn't. Okay. I wouldn't
3: right.
4: Bet that one, Harry.
3: Okay.
4: it just they want to spread it around. I don't see that happening.
3: Okay.
4: But who knows?
3: Well, let's put it this way: by rule, they would be eligible in 2038, but easily that still might be considered too soon because you're eligible doesn't mean you're going to get it. So good point. Now. Does Spain, take that back. I'm thinking about Spain being the host. Because of the World Cup being here in the United States, which I think we had the Women's World Cup a number of years ago, but does that take soccer, do you think, to a more recognized, higher level? Or now that, even after the United States lost, Team USA lost in the round of 16, a lot of air, I think, came out of the tires in terms of American interest. The numbers were still great, don't get me wrong, but say USA had continued, these numbers would have been, never before seen. Already the numbers are bigger than they've ever been. Do you think, I guess what I'm saying is, do you think that soccer is increasing in popularity because of these last 3.5 weeks, or will it fade and be back where it was? And then every 4 years, we get jazzed up a little bit about it.
4: I think this tournament's going to help. It's just going to

0: I thought our team was better than it turned out to be, because I really thought they'd get to the round of 16.
1: Well, they did get to the round of 16.
0: Did they? They got knocked out.
1: Yeah, no, they lost in the round of 16.
0: That's right, right. They won the round of 32.
1: Yeah.
0: But I really thought they might be.
1: You thought they might get to the final eight.
0: I really did.
1: Me too.
0: I thought,
1: guess what? They looked terrible in that match, and it had nothing to do with the red card and Boganin or whatever his name is. They looked bad in that. It almost made it seem like they were frauds. They were really bad in that match.
0: No, at that level, Harry, you cannot make defensive errors. And the first goal Belgium got was a defensive error.
1: Yep.
0: And then the goalkeeper made an unforgivable mistake.
1: Terrible.
0: That made it 3-1, and we were done.
1: You, I mean, gave him a goal. I know. Gave him a goal.
0: Yeah,
1: it was awful.
0: Yeah. Like when you're a goalkeeper and you when you get beyond that 18-yard box, you need to clear that ball first touch.
1: Yep.
0: You cannot try to dribble around an opposing player. First touch, that ball has got to get out of there.
1: And he was too cute.
0: Yeah. I mean, our keepers, it was just terrible mistake.
1: Yeah, and, truly was. Bob, final break. We're coming right back. I can't believe it. This always goes fast, but it's just gone so fast. 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Back with Bob right after this. You know what? I'm gonna go out on a limb. I don't know how long in advance. We might not know for like 4 more years, but I think in 4 years we would certainly know, because we already know until 2034. I think the United States is going to get it. You got that chairman that loves Trump, loves the United States. I think we're going to get it in 2038. I know Bob disagrees. And yes, 12 years, I guess, is historically, way too soon. But I just have a gut. I can't explain it. I feel like it's going to happen. It might be more that I want it to happen, but I feel like it's going to happen. We'll be back.
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5: All right, 49 minutes past the hour. Bob, I want to shift gears, and I'll tell you why. And if at the end you want to do any more with soccer, the time is yours in a closing two-minute drill. But I want to get your take on the new United Kingdom Prime Minister, this Andy Burnham, this unapologetic wackadoo socialist, trashing Margaret Thatcher, promising government is going to get involved in everything. This guy has like 2 years experience as a small town mayor. This is unbelievable. And oh, by the way, he's the seventh UK prime minister in 10 years, fifth in 4 years. There's a cat. I think the cat's name is Larry. And I'm almost ashamed that I know that, but that's the only thing I said that I know isn't 100% true. But I think it is Larry the cat, but it's a cat, and the cat has out-survived seven prime ministers. This guy is promising basically to be Zohran Mamdani. Your thoughts?
6: Oh, Harry, you know, that points out the problem with a parliamentary democracy.
5: Yes,
6: here.
5: It's a mess.
6: A big mess.
5: Yeah. And do you know they're not even saying there may not be an election until 2029? That's ridiculous.
6: You know, and it just shows how great our founding fathers were.
5: Yeah, sure does. Sure does.
6: That, you know, we have the rule of law in this country where, you know, the minority rights are for now, and I do point this out, for now, are protected from the mob. That's what we need to be worried about. The Democrats, Socialists of America,
5: yeah,
6: they want mob rule.
5: And oh, there's no question.
6: Which means, ultimately, it means what it always means in a communist/socialist form of government. It means wealth confiscation.
5: Yep. How about that clown car in Maine? They had a debate, and every single candidate was afraid to do anything except praise to the top of the imagination, Graham Plattner. Now, this guy, he was the greatest thing since the toaster, but he couldn't be the nominee. But then none of them would do anything other than praise him.
6: Yeah, you know,
5: because they want that kook vote.
6: Well, look, Harry, the Democrat Party, you know, is just really the people controlling the primary process in the Democrat Party, and a lot of jurisdictions are scary as could be. I mean,
5: do you remember? Now, I'm not saying you were, you know, you were there. You're a very young man, so I'm not saying you were there. But Margaret Thatcher inherited a horrific economy. I mean, they literally didn't have the bills to take care of basic stuff. She completely fixed the economy of the United Kingdom. And this lightweight that has almost no experience whatsoever is criticizing her in every speech he gives.
6: Well, look, what free market capitalism does is it done correctly, meaning, you know, we let people

0: benefit from their hard work and ingenuity. That benefits everybody. When capitalism, when we get involved in things like crony capitalism, where just a select few benefit, that's where we run into trouble. But the one system that will never work, that will never benefit the masses of people in the long run, is a socialist communist system, because it has been an utter failure in reality. In principle, people can love it in principle, but in reality, it's brutal, it's horrible, and all you do is spread the poverty. There is no wealth to spread, because when people don't want to work, when they don't get rewarded for work, guess what? They don't work.
1: It's true. Dateline South Carolina, I want to get your take, because something's going on right now that is going to resolve itself in a few weeks. But President Trump has waded in. President Trump is asking Lindsey Graham. I think a lot of people believe that perhaps Darlene Graham might just be a caretaker, keep the seat until January 3rd. Other people would be running in this fast approaching contested primary situation, and that the 6-year term would go, you know, to someone else. President Trump came out early on, like the next day after Darlene was sworn in, Senator Graham, and said, "Run, Darlene, run." And he is endorsing her if she runs. Now, Ralph Norman has already said he is definitely running. Nancy Mace hasn't said she's running, but is all dancing all around it like she is. And I don't know if there will be anybody else. The lieutenant governor seems like maybe she'll run as well. What do you think? How do you think this is going to go? Who do you think? Because whoever the Republicans pick will be the senator. There's no drama here at all. They're going to win, and they're going to win by multiple double digits. So this selection process, which is happening over the next couple of weeks from now, is going to pick for 6 years the junior senator from South Carolina, because Tim Scott now is the senior senator out of nowhere. Your thoughts about all of this?
0: Well, look, President Trump's endorsement usually is the Trump card.
1: Yep.
0: Usually. Look, I need to be honest about Lindsey Graham, Harry. He may have been a nice guy with, you know, there are all sorts of rumors about this fellow that I don't think I want to air over the radio.
1: But yeah.
0: Kind of a weird personal life, I'll put it that way. But look, in terms of like, he was an absolute warmonger. I don't think there's any way around that. I don't think he was good for the MAGA agenda. And I'm hoping his sister does not take the torch. But
1: at the moment, she has not said if she's running. I don't know which way it's going to go. Obviously, if she runs, she's going to win, because President Trump has already endorsed her, which means Ralph Norman won't beat her. Nancy Mace won't beat her. Lieutenant Governor Yvette won't beat her. So she's got it if she wants it. I think she wanted it if it's not messy. She's not a political person, it seems. I don't know that she wants to get involved in a contested primary. I think she would be hard to attack because of the circumstances of her brother's sudden and tragic death. So if she runs, she's going to get it. You'd prefer it to be somebody else, it seems.
0: Look, Harry, I mean, Lindsey Graham, look, his legacy, I think you I'm not going to, you know, put words in your mouth, but I think you and I were pretty much on the same.
1: No, I didn't like his up and down and all around. Sometimes he was with Trump, sometimes he was against him. And I don't like a lot of the, you know, the bloviating that he did. And then there was seemingly a lot of talk and little action. But one thing I will give him credit for, and there's more than one, without him, Brett Kavanaugh would not have been confirmed onto the Supreme Court. And who knows what would have happened. He's been a disappointment on occasion, but typically pretty solid. Lindsey Graham, in my view, and I think a lot of people agree with this, absolutely saved Kavanaugh. He was going down.

0: Yeah, I agree with that completely.
1: Yeah.
0: Where I have a problem with Lindsey Graham and did he really represent the views of the conservative views of South Carolina? He seemed, look, a liberal on a lot of issues. The Gang of Eight with, you know, his nickname was Lindsey Grahamnesty.
1: That's funny. But why did they keep, they elected him four times and they were going to elect him a fifth time?
0: An incredible war chest.
1: Okay.
0: An incredible war chest from, look.
1: Here's another thing I will give him credit. A guy that was in the Congress basically since the early years of this program, because I met him when I did this show for 3 days from the U.S. Capitol building. When he took office, he was in that class that took the majority for the first time in 40 years. So the man was in office for about 33 years, and he was only worth a little over $1 million. So he didn't get rich in politics. I think we both will agree with this. He could have gotten rich. He didn't get rich, which tells me that he's an honest guy.
0: Well, again, though, his voting record and his he had massive support from billionaire donors that didn't always have the best interest of this country at heart. That's just a fact. And why did he keep winning these primaries in South Carolina? Because of like a massive advantage with money. That's my opinion on Lindsey Graham.
1: Well, but the money could have been Trumped. If Trump did not endorse Lindsey Graham, he would have been beaten in the last primary. I have no doubt about that. If he would have backed Governor Yvette over, say, Lindsey Graham, that's not, you know, in the cards. But had that matchup been available, I think whoever President Trump would have endorsed would have won. If you remember, President Trump came out enthusiastically, unconditionally, and big time endorsed Lindsey Graham, and that ended it right there. He didn't need any money.
0: Yeah, I agree with you, Harry. Yeah, it's yeah.
1: So but, who would you like Ralph Norman?
0: Yeah, I'd like Ralph Norman. Nancy Mace is a different kind of person, but I wouldn't mind her. But she's different. Put it that way. You give a speech at a prayer breakfast, and
1: sexy time.
0: I
1: remember.
0: Right.
1: Yeah.
0: I mean,
1: she was really hard to take in a lot of ways. Yeah. So she's not going to make it. I don't think Ralph Norman. Well, let's put it this way: if Lindsey Graham's sister, the appointed senator, Darlene Graham, because she dropped the other name, if she runs, it's over. If she doesn't run, I think Ralph Norman's got a great chance.
0: Yeah. Yeah, I mean, look, the candidate that was running that I really liked is a fellow named Paul Daines, who was with the Heritage Foundation, and he was a real key force behind the Heritage's 2025 initiative, which President Trump had to publicly disavow. He did that, though, just publicly. I mean, Heritage 2025 was a noble project, and it was designed to get rid of the bureaucrats that were stabbing President Trump in the back in his first term.
1: Yeah.
0: So he would have an effective cabinet, which not just cabinet, but bureaucracy behind instituting his policies. It's been dramatically different this time around. So again, you know, Paul Daines would have been a great candidate, but he didn't have a chance against Senator Graham. Didn't have a chance.
1: Closing 3-minute drill. Anything else?
0: Well, look, Harry, it's a long podcast. I only started to listen to it. The vice president was on with Joe Rogan. Great podcast. So
1: did Rogan do his usually like 3-hour deal?
0: 3-hour podcast.
1: I know it. You didn't tell me. I know it. It's amazing. Yeah. These people sit for that.
0: Yeah. And you got to love the vice president. I mean, you got to love him.
1: By the way, New

0: dad, you know, right?
1: Correct.
0: The first time in 150 years that a sitting vice president has had a child born.
1: And Harry, you know, one point J.D. Vance made, which, look, you got to love this about him, okay? It's very clear that he and the president did not have the same opinion about the Iran war, about
0: yes.
1: initiating it. But
0: yes.
1: he's been a loyal, loyal soldier.
0: Oh, you know, I mean, he's been so loyal that it may cost him his future ambitions.
1: Yeah, but his point was that he's the vice president. It's the president's role to set policy.
0: Yeah.
1: It's not the vice president's yeah. role to set policy.
0: He's right about it. In fact, if he can't support the president, you have to step down if you're an honorable person. So you either have to support it. You certainly, if you, you know, there are some saying he got real quiet. You know, you either support it, but you certainly don't, you know, for example, do like what a Mike Pence did.
1: No, well the whole point was that, and again, it's the cabinet members, it's their job to effectuate the most positive result from the policy that is set. And this memorandum of understanding,
0: yeah.
1: the attempt at peace here,
0: yep.
1: okay, is Vice President doing just that. The fact that he's criticized and called all sorts of names, even called an anti-Semite, the fact that the other side, the war hawks, the Lindsey Grahams, the Mike Pences, has been super critical of J.D. Vance.
0: Yeah.
1: But you know what, Harry? They have no alternative. Their only alternative is to bomb Iran into oblivion.
0: Well, you know I agree with that. It's a shame there's not a way to surgically do it, because the footprint is just getting absolutely... They're bombing an average of 6 hours during the day, 6 hours at night. After the two soldiers, and now it looks like three, were killed, it's like 9 hours. It's unbelievable what's going on right now. Bob, the music says we have
1: all
0: to
1: right,
0: go. To be continued. Great discussion.
1: Yep, take care.
0: You too,
1: right,
0: my friend. Right. See you now. Brian Kilmeade is here. The Brian Kilmeade Show just seconds away. If you missed Senator Paulstein today... It was very, very interesting. So when the podcast is uploaded, you can download it, and you won't have missed any of it. But we covered some good stuff, including a very animated conversation about Egg Harbor Township, the ticket, and everything that's going on right now. I think you'll find it, if you missed it, very, very interesting. Here is Brian. As always, let's make it a great day. The Air Quality Index... much improved.

0: options open for a diplomatic solution. We've tried multiple times with Iran, and we'll continue to try it.
1: Yeah, we'll continue to try, but I think it's all a waste of time until you get to the point where they have no choice. In terms of what our choices are, Admiral Stavridis, one of the most knowledgeable military minds in our country, had this to say over the weekend. Cut three.
2: Katsay has three options, and none of them are good. One, he can simply do Pontius Pilate and walk away from this. That would be a terrible outcome for the United States, for the Gulf, for global trade. I don't think he's going to do it, but that certainly is an option.
1: More. Cut four.
2: Option two, he can go big. And I mean back to the level of strikes we were at the start, hundreds of strikes a day and amping up, going after targets that put pressure on the Iranian economy. That would be a big military move, and that could include boots on the ground. That's a bad option because it's expensive and no one wants boots on the ground. And it just doesn't kind of add up for the American public.
1: And by the way, I don't think all three bad options. When you're trying to take down a nemesis of this country for nearly 50 years, that is an option. We just got to do it the right way. Cut five.
2: And then third and finally, so, okay, Admiral, where does he land? Probably with option three, which is what you're seeing, increasing to some degree the kinetic activity, the bombs, increasing economic sanction pain, hopefully getting our allies on side, and above all, keeping the door open for negotiation. Some have called this, and I think it's accurate, escalate to de-escalate, to force them back to the table.
1: And that, you know, over the weekend, I had conversations with people very close to the negotiations. There might be people that we're talking to that nobody knows. That might be in the some so-called deep state of Iran. Then I'll be, I don't know, I've never heard of that before yesterday. Let's bring in Michael Goodwin in the New York Post. Michael, the one thing we've learned over the years, I think, is that there are no moderates in Iran. They play the good cop, bad cop game like we do. They were like, oh, well, I'm the reasonable one. You don't want any part of the IRGC. But they're always speaking out of the same hymn book.
3: Yeah, that's been a game they've played for decades. And Brian, I think that we may have fallen for some of that too when we talk about a moderate wing of the Ayatollah's command structure. I'm among those who doubt that such a moderate wing actually has any power or any say. Ultimately, that may be just simply another window dressing effort. But I have to say also, Brian, that I think the thing, when I look at the whole 6 months or so, nearly now, not quite, but since the end of February when this began, the thing that surprises me most is how much pain Iran has been willing to absorb without surrendering, without really surrendering anything other than a willing to meet and negotiate. That has to be a surprise also, I think, to some in the Pentagon and maybe even the White House.
1: Here's Brian Mast on that, chairman of the House Foreign Relations Committee. Cut eight.
4: President Trump had no choice. What we're seeing is an escalation of the status quo. Iran has been attacking us for years. People forget they killed three Americans at Tower 22 in Jordan, or that they put 11 Americans on their knees on a boat when they were attacking that boat at gunpoint. And the day-to-day harassment, there was over 350 attacks on vessels in the 30 months prior to Epic Fury ever beginning. This is the status quo. President Trump had the choice. Do we let the status quo continue and they get a new nuclear weapon, or do we deal with the problem once and for all? And he said, yeah, we're going to do the hard thing. We're going to deal with the problem.
1: I do. And I see something. I mean, we got to, I think he's going to intensify over the next few days and get back that straight. When they get back the straight, that's like snapping their Achilles heel.
3: Yeah, I mean, that's an important factor, Brian. And it makes you do wonder, were we surprised that the straight became so much part of their arsenal to hold us back? And it succeeded to the extent that we could not watch the world's energy market run dry. So we are responsible to the world. They are not. They are only responsible to themselves.

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5: Securing America.
6: A Wednesday session at the Aspen Security Summit focused on Congressional Medal of Honor recipients and what they feel the medal represents. Retired Army Lieutenant Colonel Will Swenson was honored for actions in Afghanistan. He said the principle of the Medal of Honor is not limited to just recipients.
7: Something that I think is embedded in every single service member, the capability, if asked to do so, to rise to that occasion.
6: Colonel Swenson continued by saying that needs to be taught to every generation.
7: Inside of each and every single one of our service members is the ability to do the same thing that we did.
6: Retired Army Colonel Jack Jacobs was presented the Medal of Honor for actions in Vietnam. He said the medal's meaning never fades.
8: We don't wear the award for ourselves. We wear it for all those who can't.
6: He added that many more were worthy. Of the approximately 40 million who have served in the armed forces, less than 4,000 have received the Medal of Honor. Kevin Uretsky, Fox News.
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0: I've avoided her phone calls a number of times.
1: Very distinctive voice.
0: I don't. She's also very far left. And this is a pipe dream that Democrats. I mean, what's happening in these elections, Brian, is you're getting 10% of the electorate who the DSA has figured out how to activate in these primary elections, 10, maybe 15% of the electorate who are going out and voting for these extremist candidates and extremist agendas. And that's, again, an expression of incompetence on the part of the party who can't turn out the more moderate votes. And I think they'll pay a price for it in November. But, you know, Syed, along with a lot of these other candidates, are people that are expressing not just third worldism and socialism, but support for Nazi terrorists in the Middle East.
1: Hamas.
0: You know, he Syed was coddled the pro-Iranian vote in Dearborn. Did yep. not want to. When Khomeini was killed by in the early strikes in early March, he didn't want to say anything in support of that because he was scared he would upset the pro-Khomeini electorate in Dearborn, Michigan. Well, I mean, you know, Houston, we have a problem.
1: Yeah.
0: Do we really have a big pro-Khomeini electorate?
1: I hope not.
0: Like Michigan?
1: Yeah. Thanks.
0: Well, it sounds like he believes that we do.
1: You have a big Muslim population.
0: He believes
1: that
0: he doesn't want to offend them.
1: Go get him. Julian Epstein, thanks so much. We come back. We'll take your calls, and then America's Newsroom will do a simulcast there. Don't move. Brian Kilmeade Show. Beautiful Monday.
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3: News. I'm CJ Papa. The U.S. military reveals the names of two soldiers killed in Iran's attack in Jordan. First Lieutenant Tyler James Feehan was 25 years old from Iba Beach in Hawaii, and Private Isabella Gonzalez was 19 from Carrollton, Texas. The remains of another U.S. service member believed killed in that attack have also been found. Eddie Burnham is Great Britain's new leader.
4: Prime Minister Burnham says he wants to bring back hope. Burnham remains an unknown quantity even to Brits. 40% in a recent poll couldn't recognise the UK's new Prime Minister. He'll spend the summer unveiling a series of policies, likely moving the UK to the left.
3: Fox's Jonathan Savage in London. National Hurricane Center expects the depression in the Gulf of America to form later today into a tropical storm named Bertha, affecting the Gulf along Alabama and Florida. 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
5: Enforcement of New Jersey's new e-bike laws starting up. E-bike riders who don't comply with the new rules, which include obtaining a license and registering their bike, can be ticketed. Those under the age of 15 can no longer use e-bikes. Helmets are legally required, though registration fees will be waived until January. Lawmakers say they hope these regulations will increase general safety on New Jersey roads. Police continue to investigate the death of a swimmer who was pulled from the water off Sea Isle City on Friday. Beach Patrol and lifeguards were alerted to an unidentified male swimmer who had gone under in the afternoon off the 59th Street beach. Lifeguards brought him to shore and performed CPR. He was taken to a local hospital where doctors continued to work on him, but he died. A firefighter who passed away from injuries while on duty is being honored. Flags were at half-staff Friday throughout New Jersey in memory of Robert Ryder of Vineland. He died July 10th after getting hurt in a vehicle crash responding to a call in late June. Ryder was volunteering for the Malaga Fire Company in Gloucester County and joined the department when he was 16 years old. In sports, the Phillies fell to the Mets 6-1, and what an exciting day for New Jersey. Spain won the World Cup, defeating Argentina 1-0 in extra time at MetLife Stadium in East Rutherford. It's their second World Cup title and first since 2010. In the WPG Talk Radio 95.5 newsroom, I'm Lisa Salvati.

0: I'm Jerry Willis, and this is the Fox Business Report.
1: Stocks opened higher, though crude oil prices rose following renewed focus on the U.S.-Iran situation. Alphabet shares are up nearly 2%. The parent company of Google is planning a new, more efficient chip. AMC Entertainment shares up 12%. The movie theater chain's reporting strong earnings. AMC says attendance increased nearly 14% in the quarter. And for the current quarter, it's seeing a strong demand for The Odyssey. Domino's Pizza shares opened up 6.5%. The pizza chain's sales only slightly increased in the recent quarter. Its customers have other options for food delivery. However, it has been developing promotions to attract people on tight budgets. And the Wall Street Journal says Costco is building standalone gas stations. Costco shares are flat. That's your Fox Business Report. I'm Ginny Cosola. 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
4: 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This afternoon will be partly sunny with low humidity reaching a high of 87. Tonight, expect some clouds to roll in, making it feel more humid with a low of 68. Tomorrow, anticipate considerable cloudiness and high humidity with a drenching thunderstorm in the afternoon. These thunderstorms can bring flooding, downpours, hail, and damaging wind gusts with a high of 85. I'm AccuWeather meteorologist Joe Lundberg on WPG Talk Radio 95.5.

0: what's happened with the whole World Cup. It's been beautiful. It's a beautiful thing to watch, and I really give Johnny the credit.
1: Right. He organized it with FIFA. It cost a lot of money. He didn't have the maximum profit that everybody wanted, but they did get profit. People benefited, and man, did America look good. Gianni Infantino was somebody who gave me some time after the game, and I went on the field, and we talked. Cut 12.
2: Well, indeed, it's my first World Cup from bid to completion. It has been a long journey. It has been incredible. It has been fantastic. It has been a great journey, but the World Cup itself has exceeded all expectations. Not just broken all the records, smashed all the records. The world was part of it, was excited.
1: We had a celebration
2: of 39 days. We had 104 Super Bowls. We had full stadiums. We had great atmospheres, fantastic goals. World champion like Spain. I mean, what do you want more? Nothing.
1: Yeah, we could have used a little bit more scoring, but that's where the game went. You can't do anything about it. Best defense in the world against the clutch offense. And Argentina, believe it or not, had a chance to tie twice in the closing minutes, down a man, having been dominated almost double the possession on the Spanish side. But they're younger, they were better, but a lot of times the best team doesn't win. It's opportunities, which you make the most of it. And they had a hot goalie, did Argentina. Martinez had, I think, 11 or 12 saves with a broken finger. That's pretty amazing. But overall, when it came to the game itself, some people would be critical of the scoring. I asked him that. Cut 13.
3: This final game, people like a 0-0, no action. They didn't watch if they feel that way. What would you think? Last year, high scoring. This year, not much scoring.
2: Yeah, well, not much scoring, but such an intensity in the game. You could literally feel it in the air. You could cut the air with a knife. So tense it was. Spain played very, very well. Argentina is Argentina, the reigning world champion, and some strong players. It was a very tough game, a very difficult game. That's what football or soccer is about as well. And it was a real, real final. So the world, I mean, a couple, 2 billion people were watching this game, and I'm sure they are not disappointed about the game.
1: And, you know, we're going to talk to Dana shortly. I don't know if we should play another soundbite, maybe on the back end. But I talked to him about a lot of things, including where the U.S. goes from here. So including, do I have enough time to roll another clip? Good. So here is Gianni Infantino talking about U.S. soccer and what they're leaving behind. Cut 16.
2: We are not leaving anything behind because we stay here. Number one sport in the world.
3: You think you can here?
2: 100%.
3: You think 100%. You can beat the NFL?
2: No, we will be co-number ones with the NFL, maybe. I don't know. No, but Roger Goodell is a great friend. I have so many friends in the NFL. But there is space for everyone. And you know, the NFL is a great sport. It's an American sport. Soccer or football, our football, is the world sport.
1: Yeah, so he believes they're going to be... His office is in Miami. So he's staying here. FIFA's got to be his office here. Now, next, it's going to open up. The next World Cup is going to open up in South America. And then for 3 games, because it's 100 years and that's where the World Cup started. And then they're going over to Morocco and Spain. I think there's another country involved, too. And Spain's interesting because it's going to be the first time a host country is the reigning world champions. And they're young. And if they're going to be favored, just like France was this year. And especially they win the European Championships, they win the World Cup, they won the Women's World Championships, they won the Under-23, which is basically the Olympic team. It's hard to imagine that people aren't going to try to emulate what Spain is doing. Even Messi, he's somebody that played the bulk of his career from 16 on at Barcelona, Spain. And the coach of Argentina trained at the coaching academy under the current Spanish coach in Spain. So you got to go where the great coaching is. And you can take your own, you learn, go to those academies, you come back and you put your own stamp on it. I mean, in the NFL, it's very simple. You go work for a guy. In U.S. soccer, you take 8-10 weeks off and you go to an academy and you see where they coach, you observe, and then you do. And you pay money and do it. When I was playing, everybody wanted to go to the Netherlands and find out how they were training. So-called total soccer. I think now, obviously, you're going to go with Spain. And we're going to see what's going to happen there. But the game itself, I thought was okay. I think it was kind of exciting. Obviously.

0: compensated for their time.
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2: Yes, my vote is in play because it can't be Trump running. So I'm not living in communist America. I mean, I know the talking point is that, well, it's not communism, it's socialism. Okay, I've read the quotes from the DSA platform, from their own mouths. Don't tell me I'm not seeing what I am seeing. And DSA, again, they say things like, you know, takeover of key industries, government. That's communism. You know, there is a definition.
3: Yes, Bill Maher is saying exactly the right thing. And this guy, Gustavo Gordillo, was on the story over the weekend. I mean, just listen to some of his philosophies. Cut 19.
4: The House of Representatives, which is population driven, and then you've got the Senate. So every state, if you're a small state, you still get two senators, even though you only get maybe one congressman, in order to make all of the states have fair representation. So you say, I'm just confused.
5: When you ask normal Americans if Congress and the Senate and our political system is working for them, most people are very unhappy with the political system and they say it's not working for them. When we think about the 250th anniversary of the United States and we think about our proudest moments in US history, I think of times like when ordinary people rose up and they changed the Constitution to abolish slavery, to give women the right to vote.
4: Everyone's proud of that.
3: Right.
4: I just want to ask you again.
3: Right. Those are amendments as opposed to getting rid of a body, a constitutional body on the foundation of the checks and balances system. You compare it to getting rid of slavery. Unbelievable. I mean, this is what this guy said. The crazy thing is they don't sound crazy. They sound intellectual. But believe me, they've not thought this out and they're not to be followed. I hope you explain that to a young person in your house.
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17: Drama outside a federal building in New York City this morning. I'm Dave Anthony, Fox News. A man set off an incendiary device a few hours ago outside the building that houses an immigration court in the FBI field office, first putting a liquid down and then setting some fireworks off on top of it.
18: It caused a little bit of a little fire. He was armed with a pellet gun. Two people were injured, one federal employee and one civilian.
17: That's FBI assistant.

0: Director James Barnicle Jr. in New York. That suspect said to be in custody. The War Department has identified two of the three Americans killed in Iran's missile attack Friday that hit a U.S. base in Jordan.
1: 25-year-old First Lieutenant James Fian. He was from Hawaii. Also, Private Isabella Gonzalez of Texas. She was just 19 years old. As you mentioned, the remains of a third service member, they still are unidentified.
0: Fox's Alexandra Huff at the White House. A fourth American was killed Saturday.
1: That separate death took place in northern Iraq, occurring, according to the Pentagon, during a controlled detonation of an Iranian drone.
0: Now, the U.S. bombed Iran for a ninth consecutive night, going after air defense and missile and drone launch sites and communications. And Iran is retaliating today, launching attacks in Bahrain and Kuwait, where the army there reports they intercepted missiles and drones. Fox's Trey Yinks reports from Tel Aviv.
2: The Iranians are saying publicly the memorandum of understanding is suspended. Regional countries are reportedly pushing for another agreement, as Secretary of State Marco Rubio indicated the diplomatic path forward remains open.
3: I think we're always open to diplomacy. It has to be real. It has to be a deal that they're willing to live by.
0: There's a new prime minister in London again, Andy Burnham, the seventh one in the last 10 years.
4: Britain needs to show the world that we can regain our stability.
0: And Burnham pledges big changes toward the socialist left.
4: A new political model and a new economic model.
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10: Here's a list of the leftist stuff that we keep hearing about. 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Do you pander? Do you fold? 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

0: Some iceberg lettuce sold at Walmarts in New Jersey are being linked to the cyclosporiasis outbreak. Some of the market-side bagged iceberg salads. Best Buy dates to look for are in the range of July 18th through August 3rd. One of New Jersey's last free beaches may soon be a thing of the past. The Press of Atlantic City reports Strathmere is considering a seasonal tag program to help support beach maintenance. Upper Township officials are proposing a $45 fee for a summer pass, and daily and weekly passes would sell for $10 and $20. A preliminary committee vote will be held next month. 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In sports, the Phillies fell to the Mets 6-1, and Spain wins the World Cup, defeating Argentina 1-0 in extra time at New Jersey's MetLife Stadium. 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

0: that Justin Bieber picked the wrong song. Is it true he doesn't have control of his library?
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3: News. I'm Therese Crowley. Retaliation for American war dead. 25-year-old First Lieutenant Tyler James Fian from Hawaii and 19-year-old Private Isabella Gonzalez from Texas killed in an Iran missile attack on their base in Jordan.
4: A ninth consecutive night of U.S. strikes hit Iran overnight. According to CENTCOM, military command centers, a variety of surveillance positions, missile and drone launching sites, along with other targets, were hit.
3: Fox's Trey Yangst, FBI Director Kash Patel with World Cup Day After Stats.
5: 5,000 personnel from the FBI. Over 4,000 from the field, 800 from headquarters. And we had our 59 Homeland Security Task Forces, which are stood up by President Trump in the beginning of the administration.
3: And posting an individual deployed an incendiary device outside 26 Federal Plaza in Manhattan in custody. Two minor injuries. 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

0: Ford's leading economic index for the U.S. declined by 0.2% in June after a slight increase in May. However, economists say the declines in the index are weaker than we were seeing at the end of last year. Renewed tensions in the Iran conflict have pushed crude oil prices higher. Brent crude briefly topped $90 a barrel, then moderated to $88. West Texas Intermediate is at $82. Domino's Pizza shares are up more than 3%. Analysts at Baird say investors had low expectations for the pizza giant. People have other options for food delivery, so when Domino's had a slight increase in sales, it was encouraging. That's your Fox Business Report. I'm Jenny Coselda. Invested in you.
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3: 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This afternoon will be partly sunny with low humidity reaching a high of 87. Tonight, expect some clouds to roll in, making it feel more humid with a low of 68. Tomorrow, anticipate considerable cloudiness and high humidity with a drenching thunderstorm in the afternoon. These thunderstorms can bring flooding, downpours, hail, and damaging wind gusts with a high of 85. I'm AccuWeather meteorologist Joe Lundberg on WPG Talk Radio 95.5.

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4: The president calls them great patriots. Elisa Brady, Fox News. Two of the American soldiers killed in action last week, now identified as a 25-year-old from Hawaii, First Lieutenant Tyler Fian, and 19-year-old Private Isabella Gonzalez from Texas, killed in Jordan as Iran keeps attacking U.S. Gulf allies in response to U.S. attacks over Iran attacking commercial ships. Sirens sounding again this morning in Kuwait and Bahrain with more incoming Iranian missiles and drones.
5: This does follow the ninth consecutive night of U.S. strikes against the Iranian regime. According to CENTCOM, a variety of targets were hit, including military command centers, air defense and coastal surveillance sites, maritime capabilities, and missile and drone launch positions. These strikes do come after three U.S. service members were killed by an Iranian ballistic missile attack in Jordan on Friday. The U.S. military is working to identify the remains believed to be the third soldier. Now, a fourth soldier was killed in northern Iraq during a controlled detonation of an unexploded Iranian drone over the weekend.
4: Fox's Trey Yingst in Tel Aviv. The U.S. and Iran accuse each other of violating a ceasefire agreement. Both sides also suggest diplomatic efforts remain active. The FBI says a man is in custody after setting an explosive device off outside a federal building in New York City.
6: New York City police say he set a fire, ignited fireworks, and waved a gun, but did not release the man's name or give a motive. 26 Federal Plaza houses ICE, the FBI's New York field office, and U.S. Citizenship and Immigration Services. Fire department officials say three people suffered minor injuries, with one person taken to a hospital. The FBI's Joint Terrorism Task Force, which includes the NYPD, is investigating the incident.
4: Fox's Tanya J. Powers. The FBI says that man had a pellet gun. A Mexican drug kingpin just sentenced to life in prison. Known as El Mayo, the co-founder of the Sinaloa cartel, pleaded guilty last year. 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

0: off the 59th Street beach. Lifeguards performed CPR. He was taken to the hospital where he died. A firefighter who passed away from injuries while on duty is being honored. Flags were at half-staff Friday throughout New Jersey in memory of Robert Reiter of Vineland. He died July 10th after getting hurt in a vehicle crash responding to a call in late June. Reiter was volunteering for the Malaga Fire Company in Gloucester County and joined the department when he was 16 years old. In sports, the Phillies fell to the Mets 6-1. And what an exciting day for New Jersey. Spain won the World Cup, defeating Argentina 1-0 in extra time at MetLife Stadium in East Rutherford. It's Spain's second World Cup title and first since 2010. In the WPG Talk Radio 95.5 newsroom, I'm Lisa Salvati.
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0: More humid with a low of 68. Tomorrow, anticipate considerable cloudiness and high humidity with a drenching thunderstorm in the afternoon. These thunderstorms can bring flooding, downpours, hail, and damaging wind gusts with a high of 85. I'm AccuWeather meteorologist Joe Lundberg on WPG Talk Radio 95.5.
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0: profit of an investment. Pushback on socialists beginning to organize. Yes, as some Dems try to take back their party before it's too late. The primary season is upon us, almost wrapped up, because they're worried about November if they have the wrong candidates this summer.
1: Number two.
2: Well, I watched it started with Scotland, and all of a sudden they're doing things that nobody's ever seen with the bagpipes, and it was beautiful, and it just went to every country, and they're realizing what a great country this is.
0: World Cup.
2: We're the hottest country in the world right now for this helped.
0: World Cup complete, the biggest, most successful sports tournament in history. 78 games in the U.S., 104 overall. Cities flooded with tourists, and dare I say, soccer fans created here in America and beyond.
1: Number one.
3: I think we're always open to diplomacy. It has to be real. It has to be a deal that they're willing to live by. So, I mean, their behavior has to change in order for ours to change.
0: That's a very simple idea, Secretary of State Marco Rubio. The ninth consecutive night of bombing in Iran, amped up after two killed on Friday, bringing the total to 17. Iran is hitting Gulf states and are about to lose the strait, I hope. That's next, and so will be power plants. So, Lawrence, first things first, let's just talk about what's happened in Iran.
4: Mm-hmm.
0: We did not bring this up on TV, but the IRGC command just got blown to smithereens. We finally aimed for their compound, destroyed them. Hopefully they were all in there. My hope is we took that huge tower down. There was an observatory and communication center for the strait. We're taking that country apart.
4: Well, there had to be a proportion of a strike that would hit them hard after three of our guys are hit. And so after we lose, you know, that's the red line for the president. So that's one thing. But Brian, we still have not taken over the strait like we need to. And that's the one thing. And the reason why I say that the strait is important because of the gas prices. That's the one thing that is controlling a portion of our response. The president has still been able to keep the prices lower than the initial start of the war. But as the Iranians increase their threats and aggression, he's going to have to increase our aggression toward them. And that is going to impact the oil prices.
0: The Wall Street Journal had today that Iran's moved $8 billion of oil amid the war's truce. It shipped 70 million barrels of oil worth as much as $8 billion between mid-June and mid-July when the U.S. lifted its blockade on the strait. To get around U.S. sanctions, Iran's

0: known as teapots, who buy the oil at a discount. Now, what happened is when they were able to trade their oil at full rate, they tried to charge China. Right. And China goes, no, we're going to take it at a discount. And then nobody stepped up to buy it. But still, they were just able to get $70 billion. That MOU was a huge risk.
1: Well, it wasn't just a risk. It was a disaster. And everything that we said that was in the MOU before it actually came out publicly turned out to be in the MOU. So I think the president has made it very clear there's no MOU anymore. There's no talk of the MOU at this point. The things that we have questions about is why do we even allow that to happen? And I understand they wanted to get control of the oil prices. But this is a regime that's never going to stop. But the one way they're able to continue is they have fuel to make their products, make their weapons. And it looks like we're hitting factories, Brian. That's another part of this that concerns me. Factories and places where we had already hit before. So
0: They're rebuilding.
1: They're rebuilding. So that tells you when you take your feet off the gas, you leave room and time for them to regroup. And the Iranians, they regroup pretty fast. You know, this is not Venezuela.
0: Well, we got to make sure they can't get the material to regroup. That's part of it. So Admiral James Jarvidis, former Supreme Allied Commander of NATO, amongst his many titles, said this about Iran's offense. Cut six.
2: The Pentagon is going to tear apart every single one of these strikes. Here, I'm confident they will do whatever it takes to increase the protection. What I'm a little bit worried about, Jake, is not so much in the Middle East, but it is attacks against our bases and our troops elsewhere in the world where there might be less alert presence. So think Europe, where we have 100,000 U.S. troops. Think Korea. Think Japan or Okinawa, part of Japan. Those are vulnerabilities that I think the Iranians would not pause at exploiting.
1: One thing that I would like to see us do, Brian, and it looks like the relationship between the United States and Ukraine is a little bit back on track now. Get the drones.
0: Yeah, why don't we do that deal?
1: Deal. I thought there was talk about the deal already been done, but apparently it's not done. Get the deal. It's cheap and it's highly effective. Get the drones and drone the hell out of them at this point. We're worried about our munitions. That's still the problem. You could fix that on the back end and get these drones from the Ukrainians, and it's cheap and extremely effective, and hit all these targets. The other thing is...
0: And anti-drone technology.
1: Get Israel back in the game. I understand the dynamics and the reason. Got it. You didn't want to turn this into a sectarian war. I got it. Israel was being a little bit too aggressive. Got it. But since the deal is now over and you have different partners of the Iranians talking about getting involved, let Israel back in the game.
0: Yeah. Brian Mast, chairman of foreign relations, talked about the need to get the fighting back on track and to finish these guys. Cut eight.
3: President Trump had no choice. What we're seeing is an escalation of the status quo. Iran has been attacking us for years. People forget they killed three Americans at Tower 22 in Jordan, or that they put 11 Americans on their knees on a boat when they were attacking that boat at gunpoint. And the day-to-day harassment, there was over 350 attacks on vessels in the 30 months prior to Epic Fury ever beginning. This is the status quo. President Trump had the choice. Do we let the status quo continue and they get a nuclear weapon, or do we deal with the problem once and for all? And he said, yeah, we're going to do the hard thing. We're going to deal with the problem.
0: Didn't he make his case brilliantly?
1: Yeah. I mean, look, one thing I am confident, Brian, because we sometimes hyperventilate about the strategy and how this thing, that at the end of the day, I always know, at least with this president, that he's not going to project weakness, that he's always going to answer the call. That's the one thing that we have going for. We got a military that has been successful. I've said it from the very beginning. We're on a 5-yard line, and the Iranians are going to be the Iranians. I also am very hopeful, Brian, because this is the first time I've heard the president talk about this recently, at least. He's starting to talk about the Iranian people and the suffering that they're going through. We promised them that we're going to have their back. This is not a globalist policy. The 30,000 of their people got up and protested, and we said we're going to have their back. We got to follow through with it, not because we want some new regime and we want to be the policemen of the world, but because that is a direct threat to our country. We got to support the

0: Those people.
1: We got to take out the besieged because they're the ones who dress in plain clothes and just kill protesters. They hung four more over the weekend from January.
0: By the way, Brian, to your point before we go, there are no moderates, okay, in their government. They don't exist. From the supreme leader to the parliament to the assembly of experts that is a combination of the clerics as well as doctors and philosophers, there's no matter. They play good cop, bad cop.
1: I agree. So Gianni Infantino is the president of FIFA. He's going to run for re-election too. So I was able to talk to him after the final game, which Spain won 1-0 in overtime. Here's what he said about what soccer's legacy. They left behind enough money in 94 to launch the MLS in 96. What about now? Cut 16.
2: We are not leaving anything behind because we stay here. We are staying here. We are here to stay. We are here to make soccer the number one sport in the world.
3: You think you can here?
2: 100%.
3: You think 100%. You can beat the NFL?
2: No, we will be exequo number one, co-number ones with the NFL maybe. I don't know. No, but Roger Goodell is a great friend. I have so many friends in the NFL. But there is space for everyone. And you know, the NFL is a great sport. It's an American sport. Soccer or football, our football, is the world sport.
1: So do you think it's going to move up the rankings?
0: I think he has the right message saying that there's room for everyone, room for every sport. It'll move up the ranking, but it'll never be like American football. But I do think some of the marketing, that's part of the problem. Our best, you know, it's just a fact. Our best athletes aren't playing soccer because of exposure. They're just not playing. So you got to market to those people. That means scholarships. Telling them know about that. There's got to be NIL deals as well. You get that, and then you'll grow it nationally.
1: Here's an example. You look at Haaland in Norway, the big center forward, right? He's 6'5". Mm-hmm. 6'5", 220, he would be a tight end in America. Right. So he would have been pushed into football.
0: Right.
1: Or power forward.
0: Right.
1: But I point out this, that for the longest times, if you were a certain build, you'd be a boxer.
0: Right.
1: And after a while, boxing stopped being, you know, after Muhammad Ali retired and Tyson was, you know, there was a dead period and then Tyson came back and made it cool again. And now it's to a dead period.
0: Right.
1: Those boxers are power forwards. Right. So,
0: right.
1: And they're just moving to, or linebackers.
0: Right.
1: So it's a, when a sport gets hot, you make your decision. For example, Antonio Freeman's son.
0: Mm-hmm.
1: Freeman was unbelievable in this World Cup. He's 23 years old.
0: Mm-hmm.
1: So his dad and his mom weren't living together. They separated, and that's when he found soccer. And I'm wondering if he lived with his dad. His dad said, no, you're playing football.
0: Right.
1: Walter Payton's son was unbelievable. And they thought he was national team caliber. And then the senior year, he says, I'm playing football.
0: Right.
1: And then he gets a full scholarship to Miami, Eddie Payton.
0: If I could make one suggestion, just from my perspective, as, you know, I play sports my whole life, the branding of soccer has to change a little bit. They have to market it as being a physical. They have to make it more of a physical sport.
1: Because
0: it is. But they have to brand it that way because that's what the young men gravitate to. Like, for example, soccer was never an option in my household. It was basketball, football, and maybe give baseball a shot, right? That soccer is not marketed as that being that way.
1: But you know, it's huge in Dallas. And in Houston.
0: It is. We got FC Dallas, which is...
1: Oh, yeah, but I mean youth. Because they have, like, one of the elite youth tournaments.
0: They have the youth team, too, as well.
1: But one of the elite youth tournaments is in Dallas.
0: It is. And you have a lot of kids that are playing more so than before. And I think this World Cup was hugely, you know, successful and helps the branding. I will say this. The way the USA played, though, that made it take a hit.
1: Right,
0: going out that way.
1: The last game.
0: Yes, because you got us there, and as a new fan, and then you get all the way there, and I'm not saying for them, I'm not saying they had to win, Brian. I understand that they were going uphill, but the no effort at all, the jogging, that leaves a bad taste in Americans.
1: Yeah, we'll see what happens. And this week, Mauricio Pochettino will decide if he's staying.
0: Right.
1: I hope he stays.
0: The coach.
1: Yeah.
0: I'm hearing a lot of people saying he may not be there.
1: Yeah, they said Alexi Lalas was just in our green room. He said it depends what kind of offer he gets because it's a good gig.
0: Right.
1: But so many people want this guy.
0: Right.
1: So he's a hot coaching commodity. But I would love to see him build this.
0: Yeah,

0: Great Spirit, and he seemed shocked with some of the performance after they had such a great run. Yeah. It would be a disaster if we lost him.
1: All right. So listen, Lawrence, when can we see you again?
0: I'll be on the show tomorrow.
1: Right. Are you hosting it all this weekend around?
0: The weekend? No. I'm going to have a surgery coming up.
1: Oh, yeah.
0: And then we'll get through that.
1: Another when is one. That?
0: That's Wednesday. So prayers appreciated. And then, yeah, we'll go from there. Should be quick.
1: All right, in and out. Get some of that. Do you have some liquid buildup? Right? Right,
0: that's right. Exactly. So I've been telling people about retina tear, and then you have some liquid and all that. So just getting rid of that. It should be quick.
1: Lawrence Jones will be back in a week. But you will
0: be tomorrow.
1: And you'll give us an update, too.
0: I'll give you an update.
1: And you'll be in tomorrow.
0: I'll be in tomorrow.
1: Wearing makeup.
0: I mean, I need it.
1: Back in a moment.
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4: From his mouth to your ears, it's Brian Kilmeade.
5: I believe that Prime Minister Netanyahu belongs in The Hague. He's a war criminal. Whatever the law allows me to do in New York City, that's what we will do, but we won't be writing our own laws to that end. That's an active conversation with our legal department in seeing what the prospects are we have here in our municipality.
6: So that is our idiot mayor, Mamdani, talking about his need to arrest Benjamin Netanyahu. Why? Because he's anti-Semitic. We know that. He hates Israel. We understand that. His wife hates him even more. No question about that. But now Prime Minister Netanyahu is blasting Mamdani after Mamdani says he's exploring opportunities to enforce the ICC arrest warrant. He essentially says his office called the warrant bogus and accused Mamdani of attacking Israel to distract from problems in New York. Legal experts say a New York mayor has no clear authority to arrest a visiting foreign leader, and the U.S. does not recognize the ICC's jurisdiction. I'll bring something else. The U.N. ambassador weighed in, Michael Waltz, and he said, what the hell are you talking about? We don't even subscribe to the ICC, and anything that he's done is not genocide. And I've totally told you that John Spencer, he's at the War College at West Point, who has been there four times during the height of the war against Hamas, and says that they've been more surgical and humanitarian in their strikes than even we were in Ramadi and Fallujah over in Iraq. No one was calling for President Bush's arrest. One thing, not one civilian is targeted by Israel. In Hamas, that's the goal. Who, by the way, just elected a new leader. So we got to put more pressure on them. We got to get these other nations putting pressure on them. I do get the sense that Gaza is further along than Hezbollah, and that Lebanon's relationship with Israel is great with the Hezbollah. I feel as though they're still getting supplied. And I think that's why at the hub of it all, at the nexus of it all, is Iran. The less power they have, the less weapons they have, the less money they have, the less money all these proxies have. And guess who's the latest one who wants them defanged? Syria wants them defanged. Lebanon is standing up, something they haven't done in 25 years. And nobody likes what's happening right now in Gaza. So there could be a situation where Gaza starts calling their own shots, Palestinians. Not happening right now. Hamas still has got the guns. Less guns, but still have the guns.
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7: News. I'm Chris Foster. A man's arrested outside a federal building in New York City.
8: New York City police say he set a fire, ignited fireworks, and waved a gun, but did not release the man's name or give a motive. 26 Federal Plaza houses ICE, the FBI's New York field office, and U.S. Citizenship and Immigration Services. Fire department officials say three people suffered minor injuries, with one person taken to a hospital.
7: Fox's Tanya J. Powers in New York. Andy Burnham's the new British Prime Minister.
9: We will make this moment a circuit breaker for Britain, bringing forward the biggest changes in the last 40 years.
7: Keir Starmer resigned as Prime Minister today. Former Maine State Senate President Troy Jackson is on track to replace Graham Platner as the Democratic Party's U.S. Senate nominee, the overwhelming favorite of county delegates elected to vote in a convention coming up in Bangor on Saturday. 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
1: Enforcement of New Jersey's new e-bike laws starting up. E-bike riders who don't comply with the new rules, which include obtaining a license and registering their bikes, can be ticketed. Those under the age of 15 can no longer use e-bikes. Helmets are legally required, though registration fees will be waived until January. Lawmakers say they hope these regulations will increase general safety on New Jersey roads. Some iceberg lettuce sold at Walmarts in New Jersey are being linked to the cyclosporiasis outbreak. There's some of the market-side bagged iceberg salads. Police continue to investigate the death of a swimmer who was pulled from the water off Sea Isle City on Friday. The male swimmer had gone under off the 59th Street beach. Lifeguards performed CPR. He was taken to the hospital where he died. A firefighter who passed away from injuries while on duty is being honored. Flags were at half-staff Friday throughout New Jersey in memory of Robert Ryder of Vineland. He died July 10th after getting hurt in a vehicle crash responding to a call in late June. Ryder was volunteering for the Malaga Fire Company in Gloucester County and joined the department when he was 16 years old. In sports, the Phillies fell to the Mets 6-1, and what an exciting day for New Jersey. Spain won the World Cup, defeating Argentina 1-0 in extra time at MetLife Stadium in East Rutherford. It's Spain's second World Cup title and first since 2010. 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
2: I'm Jerry Willis, and this is the Fox Business Report.
3: A federal appeals court has decertified a shareholder class action lawsuit over the cabin panel that blew out of an Alaska Airlines jet. The lawsuit accused Boeing of prioritizing profit over safety prior to the 737 MAX 9 incident. The judge had issues with the way the lawsuit estimated damages. There are also reports the FAA will allow Boeing to certify 737 and 787 planes under the oversight of the FAA because of progress in manufacturing, though Boeing shares are lower. A reading that forecasts the direction of the economy turned lower in June, reflecting weaker consumer spending. The Conference Board's leading economic indicators declined 0.2% last month after 2 months of increases. That's your Fox Business Report. I'm Ginny Cosola. Invested in you.
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6: 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This afternoon will be partly sunny with low humidity reaching a high of 87. Tonight, expect some clouds to roll in, making it feel more humid with a low of 68. Tomorrow, anticipate considerable cloudiness and high humidity with a drenching thunderstorm in the afternoon. These thunderstorms can bring flooding downpours, hail, and damaging wind gusts with a high of 85. I'm AccuWeather meteorologist Joe Lundberg on WPG Talk Radio 95.5.

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1: I think we're always open to diplomacy. It has to be real. It has to be a deal that they're willing to live by. Look, Iran a week ago was supposed to put out a statement saying that the Straits of Hormuz would be open, that they would no longer attack shipping. And instead of doing that, they attacked three ships. I think that was last Friday or Saturday. So, I mean, their behavior has to change in order for ours to change.
2: It just makes so much sense. Marco Rubio taking a few questions yesterday. The ninth consecutive night of bombing in Iran ramped up big time. Two, sadly, Americans have lost their lives. Three overall on something unrelated. So bringing the total to 17. So it's not without costs, but we are putting a tremendous damage. We're wielding tremendous damage on one of our premier enemies. I still look at China as a competitor, and Russia, I think, is an enemy. But Iran is front and center, where, and they've killed Americans. They try to keep the blood off their hands, but we know it's on there, and so does Marco Rubio. He has very little trust in any MOU. Marco Rubio gets it. I can't say the same thing about the vice president. With us right now is Michael Makovsky, president and CEO of the Jewish Institute for National Security of America.

0: Well, it's a leading Washington, D.C.-based policy and educational organization focused on U.S. defenses and national security issues in the military, in the Middle East. Michael, welcome back.
1: Thank you, Brian. Great to see you again.
0: Michael, from your sources, do you have a sense of how much damage this 9 days of bombing has done on the infrastructure, military infrastructure of Iran?
1: Well, I think there's been obviously significant damage. And I think what's also interesting, obviously, initially, the attacks seemed to focus along the coastal area of the Persian Gulf. But what we've seen, I think, in recent days is an expansion of the target list to also more southwest and just generally more western Iran. And I think that suggests what might be coming going forward. Plus, of course, the whole moving of all these refueling tankers and perhaps other assets to Israel. So there might be more U.S. planes coming from the west, and therefore the signals suggest, you know, more action on western Iran too.
0: So far, why don't you think they're hitting Israel?
1: Well, you know, that's a great question. I think there's a couple of reasons. One, because the Iranians know that Israel will hit back hard. And I think I was recently in Israel when we right before we last spoke, and I think the Israelis are itching to get in, and I think the Iranians know it. So they don't want to hit Israel if they could avoid it.
0: Well, they must know. I mean, at the same time, if that is indeed the case, and people think that, and maybe I'm inclined to think that too, why would they break an MOU that was so tilted in their favor, allowed them to trade oil at full price, potentially, allowed them to begin to maybe do the things necessary to get $300 billion in relief funds from their Arab neighbors and investment? All these things would have allowed them to rebuild, hopefully not their nuclear program, but they would have from their perspective. But yet they just said, we're going to shoot at ships and blow the whole thing up. Don't they know that was the best deal ever? And aren't those the same people that are being pragmatic, evidently, when it comes to Israel? They're not when it comes to us?
1: Right. No, it's a great question. And logic would suggest exactly what you're saying. But unfortunately, I think the fundamental problem here, and the MOU reinforced it, is the Iranians think they won the war. And they felt that way since the ceasefire on April 8th, and they saw a desperate America wanting to come to a deal. And the MOU, as you point out, was a tremendous agreement for the Iranians. And yet it was an abject failure because the Iranians wanted more. They wanted to push. They saw America on the run, and they wanted to exert their dominance on the Strait of Hormuz. Now, they did sell a lot of oil. My office, my organization, JINSA, reported, I think, 2 weeks ago that they got already like $5 billion in oil revenue within the first few weeks of the MOU. And as you point out, they could have gotten a lot more. But they can't help themselves, and it's more important to the regime to try to exert their dominance of the Strait of Hormuz and to push the United States out than the oil revenue they would have gotten.
0: So we plan is definitely to take back that strait, I think, kinetically. Here's General Jack Keane on the progress we're making. He said this 40 minutes ago. Cut 32. Yeah.
2: We're doing what we couldn't get done diplomatically. We removed our blockade as part of the deal, but they maintain control. So now we're conducting the Battle of the Straits of Hormuz to forcibly open the straits, secure it, and eventually control it. That is what has taken place, and huge progress is being made. And as we are taking casualties in doing this, casualties are a part of war, and our heart goes out to the loss of life here. And three losses of life has taken place, one non-combatant and potentially a fourth. Add that to the list of thousands that the Iranians have killed, Americans, since 1983. And that's what we're dealing with in this barbaric regime.
0: So the physically taking the strait back is key. We have that one pathway through the Oman side, and those would refuse to go through the other side. They were getting shot at. And it looked, you know, the Iranians claim they shot another ship over the weekend. We can't confirm that.
1: Right. And I agree, obviously, with what General Keane just said. And obviously, my condolences to the families of these American soldiers that were unfortunately and tragically lost.

0: in the last few days. But I think the general is, of course, right. This is a battle for the Strait of Hormuz. And I think it might be even broader than that, because it's not just about what the Hormuz is. Yes, the Hormuz is important, but it's about making sure, I think, to convince the Iranians that they've lost and they haven't won. And that's very important. And I think President Trump seems to understand that. With all these violations, the threats to assassinate him, the MOU failed not because of the conspiracy theories of Vice President Vance, but because the Iranians violated it all the time, and they were mocking the United States and the President of the United States and threatening to kill him. So I think we have to show the Iranians that they can't control the Straits of Hormuz and that they've lost this war. And then I think there might be an expansion. We don't know yet what President Trump is thinking, but I think he's already hinted that he might use this as an opportunity to also go after the nuclear facilities, because I thought it was very interesting that he raised Pickaxe Mountain, this nuclear facility that was not hit last year or this year. And it suggests that maybe we might be going after that also. Time will tell.
1: That would be great. But I think the other thing I want to bring you to, even though you're in Washington, is the vice president said with Joe Rogan that there are elements of the Israeli government that wants perpetual war. And I thought to myself, for every government, there's an Ilhan Omar who are fringe, right? Who they don't speak for the country, but they have a constituency. I can't tell you the names of people in the Knesset. But I don't know anyone in Israel, in a country the size of New Jersey, that would think it would be great for us to always be at war.
0: Yeah. Look, I was in Israel a couple of weeks ago, a few weeks ago. I met with every senior security leader in the military and the security, including Prime Minister Netanyahu. I can tell you, I don't think any of them want indefinite war. You see today, I was reading today that you had the head of IDF Manpower talking about how there's a shortage of IDF troops. They're not looking for war. Israelis have been, especially the reservists, have been serving a lot of time since October 7th. But what they do want is safety. And I think that's what the Israelis want. But I don't know where Senator Cotton, the chairman of the Senate Intelligence Committee, says he has no such intelligence. His comments were not about Israel wanting more, but he said there was no intelligence of any campaign by the Israeli government to try to kill the MOU.
1: Yes, that's another accusation from the vice president with Joe Rogan over the weekend. I mean, I don't think he understands that he's not a senator in Ohio. That would be controversial if he was a senator in Ohio. But now he's vice president and made it clear I was a little ambivalent when it came to this war, wasn't enthusiastic. And now he's been asked to come up with an MOU to settle it. And it was, I thought it was absolutely terrible. But it's almost in our rearview mirror now. It's almost not worthy of talking about because it's been 9 straight days of bombing. So if Iran says, well, we beat America, really, we're amping up the amount of pressure on them. And we'll see how much damage that can be done. And I'm wondering, also, I do worry about the Gulf states and if they have the interceptors that you guys, that Israel has in terms of 3 different levels of missile defense. Kuwait doesn't seem to have it. Jordan doesn't seem to have it.
0: Well, right. I think it's very interesting what you just point out is about Jordan. Obviously, these 2 and perhaps more, unfortunately, soldiers, U.S. soldiers were killed in Jordan. I think what the Iranians are trying to do, they're not only trying to hit all U.S. bases in the region that they see as vulnerable, but also in Jordan's case, they might be hoping also to destabilize the regime. And, you know, there are a lot of Syrians and Iraqis that have flooded into that country over the last couple of decades, that most of the country is Palestinians. You know, we support the king there, but they might think that these attacks could also attack. And I think it's a real contrast. We're building up our forces in the in Israel, in the Ovda Air Force Base in southern Israel and other bases, because we see them as more secure and we have complete freedom of action, which is, as we talked about last time, you know, I think that we need to have a permanent base there in Israel. But they've shied away from that because it's more protected. The Iranians have shied away because it's more protected.
1: Yeah. Well, I guess we're going to see what's going to happen. Lastly, it looks like you're going to have an election in September. Is that correct? That's when the prime minister is going to be the

0: Knesset was broken. Did you guys end the break up the government, and you got to have new one in September? Not you, but I mean Israel is.
1: It's going to be the end of October.
0: Oh, okay.
1: Which is what I think Netanyahu wanted it. I think the opposition wanted it, as you said, in September, before the October 7th anniversary, but he wanted it at the end of the month, which is where it's going to be. If I could just say one more thing to look out for what we're going to be doing going forward. And again, I don't know exactly, but I thought it was very interesting, besides President Trump's comments about Pickaxe Mountain. And by the way, the Wall Street Journal reported that we didn't hit Pickaxe Mountain because we didn't think it was important. My understanding from Israeli sources, that's not the case. It was because it was so deeply buried that we or Israelis could not effectively hit it. But there was another attack by CENTCOM that I think is interesting. We hit Abadan. Now, I don't know why, what exactly we hit, but whether it was just the air defense, but that's the site of Iran's biggest refinery. And the president has talked about in the past about hitting their energy facilities to really hurt the regime and to undermine their ability to execute a war. I think that's something to watch. I think what we might be seeing, I don't know, but what these other strikes beyond just about the Strait of Hormuz might be preparing for something larger in the coming days and weeks. We'll have to see.
0: Really? What could be larger?
1: Well, I think if we hit some of the energy facilities, for instance, as the president has talked about, we did hit this nuclear facility, the civilian nuclear facility. If we decided, for instance, to hit the major refinery, that would really hurt the regime. I'm not talking about export. I'm talking about because it would make the regime less able to provide fuel for the people. What if we wanted to hit some of their natural gas facilities? By the way, I heard that from Israel. There's been a lament that we didn't hit some of their energy facilities because that would really hurt the regime internally. And I think that's something to watch. I don't know if we're going to go that route, but President Trump has referred to that as a possibility.
0: Yeah, we don't want this to go on endlessly. Nobody does, and not even an obscure Israeli politician that may not exist. Michael Makovsky, thanks so much. Always appreciate your insight, especially now, 9 days into a major bombing campaign in Iran. Thank you.
1: Thank you.
0: You got
1: Thank
0: it.
1: Thank you. Have a good day.
0: You too. 1-866-408-7669. I'm going to get to some of your emails I got over the weekend on One Nation and of course, our shows from last week, and then take your calls. We have some time on the back end. We also have a new prime minister over in Britain. It's Andy Burnham. And in case you think it's going to be a new bright day, think again. He's a far left socialist. Yeah, back in a moment.
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0: someone like Britain's king, chatbots would generally oblige. But when asked to do the same thing about people in power in countries where that kind of expression is illegal, like China or Saudi Arabia, the bots were likely to decline. Critics say that shows AI could be extending speech restrictions far beyond borders of those countries. No more TikTok ban on American government devices. Now that TikTok in the U.S. is no longer handled by a Chinese company, the Justice Department says the app no longer poses the same risk it once did. And for the first time since 2022, the price of Apple Music is going up. Apple pointing to rising licensing costs. With Tech Trends, Chuck Severson, ABC News.
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3: Democrats are cowardly.
4: Yeah.
3: They're cowardly. Their party is being taken over now by, you know, every day I hear about a new very radical. I feel very good about, like, 10, whenever years ago, like, I did lose fans because, you know, I wasn't going to go along with some of this crazy stuff on the left, too. I didn't change really on what I thought about the right, but just I can't sit and just not notice stuff, which people seem to want to do because it's all about my team or your team. But, yeah, there's some crazy stuff.
5: Yeah, there is some crazy stuff on the left, don't you think? Fetterman, Bill Maher, Van Jones speaking out against it. Don't you think it's a little disturbing? People go, oh, it gives Republicans a shot at the midterms, but this is too big. The mayor of New York City is one thing. Then you got two other congressional leaders who believe abolish prisons, abolish borders, hate America. The Democratic Socialists of America saying abolish the Supreme Court, abolish the Senate, abolish the presidency. You might go, well, great, let me run against that individual. But then you realize young, educated people are voting. And if they get inspired to go out there, they start winning elections. You're not going to recognize this country. And among the people that thought that and were alarmed by that was Van Jones. He said something interesting over the weekend. He kind of spoke out about it and essentially says, you know, this is not the Republican Party, the Democratic Party I remember. Cut 26.
6: But what does it have to do with supporting Hamas? What does it have to do with putting up candidates who say we should have no police, no prisons, we can't deport anybody? Even if they commit rape or murder, Israel shouldn't exist. These are terrible ideas. These are awful ideas. Where did these ideas even come from?
5: I don't know. And that's why, if you don't know, then I'll never know. So I even wrote him over the weekend. He wrote me back and he says, he's really concerned. You know, who's concerned about it too? Guys like James Carville are concerned about it. Not that they really like Republicans. Cut 27.
6: If we live in a world where people could literally get elected to office with the only qualification being that they went and celebrated a mass murder of Israelis, if all elected officials celebrated mass murders, is that a better world or a worse world? These are not progressive ideas. These are regressive ideas.
5: And should I just bring up, too, that I didn't bring this up, but I'm sure you know it by now. Part of this platform is anti-Israel, anti-Semitism. Oh, you know, Israel shouldn't exist, but I don't want to talk about that now. That's what Abdul El Sayed, who's running for the Democratic Senate seat over in Michigan. It's so concerning that Gary Peters, who has a seat, decided that I'm going to go endorse another questionable character, but the more mainstream Democrat over there. And sort of the Congressional Black Caucus backed off because this is not a minority movement. I don't know anybody. People, if you believe in the American dream, you cannot go for socialism. It doesn't make any sense. I mean, it caps how much you earn and tells you I'm going to nationalize industries that would allow for a free market to allow you to excel. Instead, it takes incentives out of everything, and it's not worked anywhere. I wish people would understand that. There are different things that could go on, but giving people other people's money never has worked out. And people point to the Nordic countries. Norway and Sweden have backed off all those policies because they've fallen flat in their face. You listen to The Brian Kilmeade Show. So glad you're here. Don't forget our YouTube channel, youtube.com/@TheBrianKilmeadeShow. Everybody's talking about YouTube. 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
2: It's only been 2 years, but Honda Motor Company confirms it's discontinuing its Prologue EV after the 2026 model year. The Acura ZDX lasted only 1 year and was canceled in September. The Genesis electrified G80, Kia Niro EV, and the standard Hyundai Ioniq 6, along with Tesla's Model S and X, also canceled. Ford axed its F-150 Lightning, and now Cadillac is pushing back on its plans to go all electric, saying it's keeping gasoline and EVs coexisting in its dealerships into the 2030s, responding to an industry-wide EV sales slowdown in the U.S. That as China leads in manufacturing and domestic adoption. In Australia, EV sales have surged, with June data showing 25% of all new car purchases being electric. Europe's EV sales are also projected to jump 20% this year. That's Fox Wheels. I'm Jeff Manasso, Fox News.
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4: Another ship attacked. I'm Lisa Brady, Fox News. The British military just reporting a second ship attacked in the Strait of Hormuz, this time off the coast of the United Arab Emirates, despite a ninth straight night of U.S. strikes on Iran.
5: President Trump told Fox News last week that if Iran doesn't reach a deal, strikes will escalate this week to hit power plants and bridges. Iranian officials have indicated that some new proposals are being discussed.
4: Fox's Trey Yingst in Tel Aviv. President Trump just posting every time Iran kills an American soldier, they'll pay for that killing many times over. This after two confirmed deaths and a third suspected in Jordan on Friday and a fourth casualty in Iraq over the weekend as Iran keeps attacking Gulf neighbors. The co-founder of an infamous Mexican drug cartel is sentenced to New York City to life in prison.
6: Ismael El Mayo Zambada's sentencing in Brooklyn Federal Court marks an end to the U.S. government's years-long fight to bring the Sinaloa cartel co-founder to justice. He was arrested in 2024 and is accused of plotting murders and ordering torture as he and his co-founder, Joaquin El Chapo Guzman, grew the cartel into the world's largest drug trafficking organization. Prosecutors say they flooded the U.S. with tons of cocaine, fentanyl, methamphetamines, and other drugs.
4: Fox's Tanya J. Powers, the 76-year-old Zampada pleading guilty last year, Guzman already serving a life sentence. The government, a suspected target of what happened earlier today outside a federal building in New York City, where a man's accused of setting off an incendiary device.
7: The FBI's Joint Terrorism Task Force is investigating this as an anti-government attack. Smoke was billowing outside the federal building in downtown Manhattan, where ICE offices and immigration courts are located, as well as the New York City FBI field office. The FBI says two people are injured from this attack.
4: Fox's Nate Foy, the suspect, was taken into custody. Sources now telling Fox he had anti-ICE things on him. 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

0: Jersey News.
1: Gas prices in New Jersey are up by double digits for the second week in a row. The price for a gallon of regular increased by 13.3 cents. The average price today, $4.06 a gallon, according to Gas Buddy. Prices in the Garden State, a dollar more compared to last summer at this time. Police are investigating a home invasion at the Pennsylvania house of Philadelphia Eagles star Saquon Barkley. Captain Tyler Moyer says detectives are looking for two suspects after at least one broke in early Saturday morning while Barkley and his family were home.
2: All the occupants of the house were physically okay, obviously a little unsettled, as anybody would be, but no one was harmed.
1: He added the suspects got away in a white SUV before the cops came and nothing was stolen. Bridgeton police say a man had his wallet stolen by a thief on the street. The Press of Atlantic City reports the victim was walking on Mayor Aitken Drive when a guy came up to him, took his wallet from his pocket, assaulted him, and then ran off. He wasn't hurt. No arrests so far. 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In sports, the Phillies fell to the Mets 6-1. And what a day for Jersey. Spain wins the World Cup, defeating Argentina 1-0 in extra time at MetLife Stadium. 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

0: playing card, right? Well, you got to basically play along with the pretending of to be the opposite sex or they're going to kill themselves.
1: Yeah.
0: And he cites the study.
2: And did you know they could find no conclusive evidence that letting your child transition will save their life? Not one study. We are going down a path of irreversible evil and harm. We are accepting evil in 2025. This is sick.

0: nobody is saying America and thinks Brazil, okay?
1: No. That's, no, of course not. Oh, make her say Gulf of America, too. That would be fantastic. I mean, there is part, you know, sometimes it gets exhausting, but in the end, watching the Democrats fight with one another and jockeying for position, who can outwoke the other and all the other nonsense, is going to be fascinating to watch. Okay, we got to get to a news update. And the five stories we're watching today is coming right up.
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0: have it again, like in 10 years, and then just do it at all different stadiums just to show off how cool we are.
1: Yeah, and for the people that hate the country, I hope some of them actually woke up. This is the reason so many people want to come here and actually start a life here, you know, which is really cool. And just because I'm not one for soccer, I mean, 0-0, 1-0's the final, but whatever.
0: No shots on goal.
1: I know, for Argentina. And I know I've heard people say, but yeah, but that's what makes it so interesting because the goals mean so much. Mm-hmm. Again, it's fine. It's just, it's not for me. And then I saw just a little study, David, because you know a lot about cats. Sometimes when they lick each other, it's not because they're being nice to clean one another. Sometimes it's to annoy the other cat.
0: Well, probably, yeah.
1: Like, okay. Who would have known that? Yeah. Something about Robin's always talking about his cats, you know?
2: Meow, meow, meow, meow, meow, meow, meow.
0: Well, I think sometimes it's to pick a fight because they're bored or something. And so they, like, my cats will do that, where they just sort of start grooming each other, and then it just gets more and more aggressive.
1: Well, you've mentioned one of your cats is kind of a jerk. Is that the one that does it?
0: Yeah. But, you know, there was one, you know, Dexter, who's dead now.
1: Thanks. Yes, he's dead.
0: Yeah, he's very dead. He used to do it more often, where he'd just go up to the other boy cat and just start messing with him and then start biting, and then they would chase each other.
1: So Dexter was the jerk sometimes.
0: And now Dexter's dead.
1: Do you think he was a jerk because he was cockeyed and he was jealous of the other cat who wasn't?
0: Probably.
1: It might have had something to do with it. I couldn't blame him for that, to be honest.
0: Running in the walls.
1: Yeah.
0: Dexter.
1: That's tough. Oh, we got to get to Adam Carolla talking about voter ID in California. It's hilarious. And news update next.
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4: News. I'm Therese Crowley. No letting down for the FBI after the successful month-long World Cup security. An incendiary device planted outside an FBI immigration court building in Lower Manhattan. Fireworks atop a liquid. Suspect Arandrew Arabica apprehended, says Assistant Director in Charge James Barnicle.
5: It caused a little bit of a little fire. He was armed with a pellet gun. Two people were injured, one federal employee and one civilian.
4: Britain has a new prime minister. It's seventh in 10 years, Andy Burnham.
6: Britain needs to show the world that we can regain our stability.
4: The White House confirms President Trump had a phone call with Burnham, who promised the UK is committed to security and ensuring shipping in the Strait of Hormuz after predecessor Keir Starmer refused to help the U.S. with Iran. 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
7: Gas prices in New Jersey are up by double digits for the second week in a row. The price for a gallon of regular increased by 13.3 cents. The average price today, $4.06 a gallon, according to Gas Buddy. Prices in the Garden State, a dollar more compared to last summer at this time. Police are investigating a home invasion at the Pennsylvania house of Philadelphia Eagles star Saquon Barkley. Captain Tyler Moyer says detectives are looking for two suspects after at least one broke in early Saturday morning while Barkley and his family were home.
8: All the occupants of the house were physically okay, obviously a little unsettled, as anybody would be, but no one was harmed.
7: He added the suspects got away in a white SUV before the cops came and nothing was stolen. Bridgeton police say a man had his wallet stolen by a thief on the street. The Press of Atlantic City reports the victim was walking on Mayor Aitken Drive when a guy came up to him, took his wallet from his pocket, assaulted him, and then ran off. He wasn't hurt. No arrests so far. 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

0: 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In sports, the Phillies fell to the Mets 6-1. And what a day for Jersey. Spain wins the World Cup, defeating Argentina 1-0 in extra time at MetLife Stadium. 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
1: I'm Lauren Simonetti, and this is the Fox Business Report.
2: Stocks are mixed, with chip stocks regaining ground after a recent sell-off in the sector. Some of today's biggest winners are stocks that fell by double digits last week, including Micron Technology, SanDisk, and Seagate. Oil prices are falling, with West Texas Intermediate crude around $82 a barrel. Shares of Domino's Pizza are up over 1% after the pizza chain reported higher quarterly profit and revenue despite slowing same-store sales growth. And AMC Entertainment stock is surging over 20% after the movie theater operators second quarter earnings and revenue topped analyst expectations. And some restaurant stocks continue to fall as investors worry about their potential exposure to the Cyclospora outbreak. Shares of Sweetgreen are tumbling 8%. The salad chain said it doesn't use any of the ingredients that have been identified in the CDC investigation. That's your Fox Business Report. I'm Hillary Barsky, invested in you.
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5: 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This afternoon will be partly sunny with low humidity reaching a high of 87. Tonight, expect some clouds to roll in, making it feel more humid with a low of 68. Tomorrow, anticipate considerable cloudiness and high humidity with a drenching thunderstorm in the afternoon. These thunderstorms can bring flooding, downpours, hail, and damaging wind gusts with a high of 85. I'm AccuWeather meteorologist Joe Lundberg on WPG Talk Radio 95.5.
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7: All right. The Markley, Van Camp, and Robbins show. Jamie Markley, David Van Camp, Scott Robbins on vacation.
8: Back later this week.
7: Okay. So this Senate candidate from Michigan doesn't want to talk about the Ayatollah.
9: Oh, no. No, he does not. Abdul El Sayed, he's running for the U.S. Senate in Michigan. He is a far-left Islamist running for the Democrat nomination. Now, back when the Ayatollah got killed in Iran, not the Gayatollah, but his dad, he was caught saying in a planning meeting that he didn't want to comment on it because Muslims in Dearborn were sad about it.
7: I remember.
9: And so he was asked about that during an interview with Jake Tapper on CNN.
7: All right.
10: Why were you worried about offending people who support the Ayatollah?
11: Jake, on a day where we're mourning the loss of two more service members in a war we never should have fought, I think all of us ought to step back and ask whether or not everybody in Michigan, frankly, everybody in America, shouldn't be sad about the fact that this president, backed by the prime minister of a foreign government, took us to a war we had no business fighting in. So, yeah, I didn't want to comment on it then because it's a ridiculous pretext. And now you're asking me about the Ayatollah, who's dead, by the way, and you're not asking me about the service members who've died. You're not asking me about whether or not this war should have ever been fought. You're not asking me about whether or not the costs that are being borne by Michiganders in the tax dollars we pay or the gas prices that are insane right now are worth it. And so, look, let's have a conversation based in Michigan. I'm running for Senate in Michigan. And I think here in Michigan, all of us are probably sad about the fact that we went to war that we never should have fought. I'd rather our money be spent here.
10: I was specifically asking you about comments you didn't want to make because you didn't want to offend people in Dearborn, which is in Michigan.
7: Right.
9: Yeah, right.
7: I was wondering if Jake was at least going to stand up for himself.
9: Right.
7: Because the guy is attacking the question.
9: Mm-hmm.
7: Well, you're not asking about this, and you're not asking about this, which is getting out your own talking points.
9: Sure.
7: No, the reality is, someone that should be recognized by Americans as an evil leader and good riddance, you didn't want to offend people because they're rather on the side of the Ayatollah than the president of the United States.
9: Yeah.
7: That's the deal.
9: That's the long and short of it, yeah.
7: But you just can't say it. Wow. You know, if you've got people that don't see what's coming or what is at least being attempted, and say, well, I just like some of his politics, and I don't

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11: The Markley, Van Camp, and Robbins Show. 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
11: Okay. News update. I have one to go ahead first, David.
12: All right. Well, Tom Homan reacting to the bombing. It was the fireworks and gasoline or something that this anti-ICE nut job in New York decided to set off outside of a federal building in New York City. Here is Tom Homan, the border czar.
13: Anti-ICE stuff on him. That's about all we know. Can you add any further detail to that? Was the content?
14: I don't want to get ahead of the FBI in this. I simply don't know. I just got advised of this before I came out the North Lawn. But again, why does he think ICE is bad? Why does he want to attack ICE? Again, because the last year and a half, all he's heard from members of Democratic members of Congress and sanctuary city mayors and governors is that ICE is not a real law enforcement agency. ICE is separating families. ICE arresting people in churches and hospitals, which is none of it's true. So I'm sure he's been educated by the wrong people, and that's why he's chosen to take action. Because every time they talk about this hateful rhetoric rises, there's that small percentage on the far left who will take some sort of ridiculous action because they feel emboldened because members of Congress are agreeing with him that ICE needs to go away.
12: It is, man. They did it all on purpose from the get-go.
11: Oh, yeah.
12: To build this narrative. And it's just kept on. It's disgusting. For my update, we were talking about climate change being debunked all the time.
11: Mm-hmm.
12: I remembered John Stossel did this whole thing and was asking different climate alarmists to come on and debate these different people. And then he brought them on.
15: David LeGates is a professor of climatology at the University of Delaware. Pat Michaels is former president of the American Association of State Climatologists. Willie Soon is an astrophysicist.
16: It's all about arm waving. It's about emotion, about sending out kids in protest. We have nothing to do with the science.
15: This group pointed out that even if the planet warms by 5 degrees, humans can adjust. People in Holland did years ago.
12: And he goes into this whole thing and just, and they take all these myths and just debunk them one after another. It's just hilarious.
15: So no real effect on the climate, but
17: you'll sure have an impoverished, dark country, won't you?
15: Myth number four, the idea that carbon dioxide is carbon pollution that just does harm and threatens the food supply.
17: There are places on Earth where it is just greening up like crazy.
18: So if you're really concerned about the plants, more carbon dioxide makes them not just grow faster, but also makes them more water efficient.
15: Carbon dioxide is a greenhouse gas, but it also helps feed the world.
18: A lot of people pretend to know about climate, pretend

0: who studied it, pretend to come up with these answers, and then make these proclamations to scare you so that you'll do what we want you to do.
1: But if what the...
2: I'll just stop it right there. Mm-hmm. So from that story earlier, talking about if you just drove the speed limit, you'd help the planet.
3: Right.
2: I say by speeding, you're helping plants grow.
3: Yeah, you're rebuilding the rainforest.
2: And with that, we go to Nimrod. Here we go.
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5: Damn it, this is too hard.
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5: I love the poorly educated.
2: All right. Nimrod's in the News. Just a fair warning. This is another person that had a whole lot of drugs on him. You just couldn't see him, if you know what I mean. This is St. Petersburg, Florida. They pull over a vehicle, and there is Kurtel McCray. She's 46, and she's resisting. Finally, they get her apprehended. They step out of the car. They spot plastic baggies containing a white rock substance near the passenger seat. Okay, so she says, I don't know whose that is. While being escorted to a police van, a baggie with a rock-like substance dropped from her person. They said from the buttocks area. And then as she was being booked into custody, another baggie with multicolored pills fell from what is described as the defendant's vaginal cavity.
3: Golly, she's a trapper keeper.
2: She's in a lot
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1: A new warning to Iran. I'm Lisa Brady, Fox News. President Trump says Iran will pay many times over every time they kill an American soldier. The White House also now confirming he will attend a dignified transfer tomorrow after several U.S. soldiers were killed since Friday, with the identities of two released so far.
2: The military identifying them today as 25-year-old First Lieutenant James Freehan of Hawaii and Isabella Gonzalez of Texas. She was just 19 years old. Video released by the AP appears to show that strike on Friday at the American base in Jordan. The military also listing another service member as missing after that strike, although human remains have been found. And a fourth service member died Saturday in Iraq while detonating a downed Iranian drone.
1: Fox's Alex Hogan at the White House. Iran keeps attacking Gulf neighbors despite daily U.S. attacks on Iran, though neither side is ruling out a deal. President Trump also just posting that the Israeli Prime Minister Benjamin Netanyahu will not be arrested in any way, shape, or form while in the United States. This after the New York City Mayor Zohran Mamdani floated the possibility of having Netanyahu arrested if he comes to New York for the UN General Assembly.
3: Last year on the campaign trail, Mamdani first vowed to pursue Netanyahu's arrest. And when speaking to the Times, Mamdani cited a 2024 International Criminal Court warrant issued for Netanyahu over alleged war crimes in Gaza, allegations that Israel has denied.
1: Fox's CB Cotton, Mamdani telling the New York Times the city is exploring legal issues. Netanyahu posting a defense of his leadership and Israel's actions and writing that Mamdani needs to focus on running New York City. A big business deal already approved by the Justice Department is now on hold. A federal judge just ordering Paramount and Warner Brothers to pause their merger for at least 2 weeks, allowing a multi-state challenge to play out in court. 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
7: A Margate e-bike rider is recovering after getting hurt on the day New Jersey's new e-bike laws went into effect. The Press of Atlantic City reports it happened about 1 p.m. Sunday on Amherst Avenue. Police say 19-year-old Jack Lieberman was riding his e-bike in the bike lane passing Betty's Seafood Shack when he rammed into a Toyota Camry whose driver was attempting a right turn into a parking space. Cops say Lieberman hit the front passenger side of the Camry, was thrown over the handlebars, and landed in front of the car. Authorities say he refused medical treatment. Some iceberg lettuce sold at Walmarts in New Jersey are being linked to the cyclosporiasis outbreak. Some of the market-side bagged iceberg salads. Best Buy dates to look for are in the range of July 18th through August 3rd. One of New Jersey's last free beaches may soon be a thing of the past. The Press of Atlantic City reports Strathmere is considering a seasonal tag program to help support beach maintenance. Upper Township officials are proposing a $45 fee for a summer pass, and daily and weekly passes would sell for $10 and $20. 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In sports, the Phillies fell to the Mets 6-1, and Spain wins the World Cup, defeating Argentina 1-0 in extra time at New Jersey's MetLife Stadium. 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

0: You know what? I think I should probably bring this up when Robbins isn't here because he's always telling me the ADD that you have, that you were diagnosed with, is real.
1: Oh, yeah.
0: So I happen to see a story as we're looking around at stories today, talking about here are different signs of adult ADHD that often go unnoticed. Mm. And it mentions like internal restlessness. Mm. Like you're not bouncing off the walls, but you have a racing brain. Sometimes you're physically uncomfortable sitting still, or you need to switch positions, or feel a frantic need to be doing something, even when relaxing.
1: Yeah.
0: Uh-oh. Time blindness. Lack an innate sense of time. You might severely underestimate how long a task takes, resulting in habitual lateness, or hyper-focus on a project and lose hours without realizing it. Uh-oh.
1: Guilty.
0: Oh, yes. All over. It's like one thing after another, sensory overload, this missing different body cues, like it just like a need to go to the bathroom. Yeah. Like you got to take a whiz. It doesn't happen until it's like a desperate thing. Like I got to go.
2: Oh, wow.
0: Yeah. Like, okay. So I didn't want to give Scott the satisfaction of saying, okay, maybe this is real after all. I don't know. We'll get to the Van Jones thing. It's pretty entertaining. It's quite the rant coming up in just a few right here.
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5: I'm John Saucier. The World Cup soccer tournament is now over and done, and the FBI director Cash Patel spoke with Fox News Digital about how the agency and his partners kept everyone safe during this year's FIFA World Cup.
6: We had 5,000 personnel from the FBI, over 4,000 from the field, 800 from headquarters, and we had our 59 Homeland Security Task Forces, which are stood up by President Trump in the beginning of the administration.
5: The United States hosted the event with Canada and Mexico. New York City Mayor Zoran Mamdani suggesting during an interview with the New York Times he's considering whether he can have Israeli Prime Minister Benjamin Netanyahu arrested if he comes to New York City for the UN General Assembly.
7: When someone is charged with an international criminal court warrant, it's something that should be taken seriously, whether it's Benjamin Netanyahu or it's Vladimir Putin or whomever else.
5: On Truth Social, President Trump writes Benjamin Netanyahu will not be arrested in any way, shape, or form while in the United States. 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
8: A Margate e-bike rider is recovering after getting hurt on the day New Jersey's new e-bike laws went into effect. The Press of Atlantic City reports it happened about 1 p.m. Sunday on Amherst Avenue. Police say 19-year-old Jack Lieberman was riding his e-bike in the bike lane passing Betty's Seafood Shack when he rammed into a Toyota Camry whose driver was attempting a right turn into a parking space. Cops say Lieberman hit the front passenger side of the Camry, was thrown over the handlebars, and landed in front of the car. Authorities say he refused medical treatment. Some iceberg lettuce sold at Walmarts in New Jersey are being linked to the cyclosporiasis outbreak. Some of the market-side bagged iceberg salads. Best Buy dates to look for are in the range of July 18th through August 3rd. One of New Jersey's last free beaches may soon be a thing of the past. The Press of Atlantic City reports Strathmere is considering a seasonal tag program to help support beach maintenance. Upper Township officials are proposing a $45 fee for a summer pass, and daily and weekly passes would sell for $10 and $20. 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In sports, the Phillies fell to the Mets 6-1, and Spain wins the World Cup, defeating Argentina 1-0 in extra time at New Jersey's MetLife Stadium. 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
10: The major averages are mixed in afternoon trading as AI stocks trim some of their

0: the voting's underway in 2028.
1: But he said, but I have enough on my hands right now. Dude, you're not serious.
0: No.
1: Please. I was thinking, and I don't like Van Jones either, but if Van Jones was saying, you know what, I'm thinking about a run.
0: Mm-hmm.
1: I mean, at least his version of politics, he knows, and he could debate somebody.
0: Yeah.
1: Don Lemon would get destroyed.
0: Oh, yeah, because Don Lemon is actually a dumb person.
1: Yes. Yes. Now, I think Van Jones is a lot of things. I don't think that he's dumb.
0: No.
1: I mean, he's full of baloney on a lot of stuff.
0: Oh, yeah, he's a theater kid, for sure. But Don Lemon, man, without his producers around him and writers, he's nothing.
1: Yeah. Yeah, you saw that. What happened again? Another one. You got an all-out brawl with parents at a girls' softball tournament in Mississippi as children are screaming and crying at this 15U tournament, and they're fighting all over the place.
0: And 15U, you're starting to get into scholarship territory, right?
1: Very much,
0: dude.
1: So.
0: Yeah.
1: Yes.
0: Tensions flare.
1: Yeah. See, multiple eyewitnesses say a fight between dueling 15U parents from Texas and Louisiana boiled over into an all-out fist fight at a so-called World Series event in Laurel, Mississippi. Children could be heard screaming. Some cried. One even took what is believed to be a cleat and threw it at a parent. Yes! It ain't a real fight until you take a shoe off and throw it at somebody.
0: Yeah.
1: Both sides are claiming the other side started it. Accusations that the tournament director went soft on Team Texas. It just goes on and on and on.
0: Well, hey man, you really got to mind your manners in that kind of situation, you know?
1: Yeah. And then you got someone on Facebook going by the name Softball Insider. Boy, that's something. Says, here's the deal. Louisiana lost the game 9-4. They talked at and berated the Texas pitcher and other Texas players a majority of the game. After, the Louisiana fans continued making remarks, including calling the Texas players and fans white trash. The Texas coaches tried to have the umpires handle the situation. The umpires didn't do anything.
0: Oh, we'll see.
1: Texas won, and the Louisiana parents and coaches were waiting near the parking lot where the Texas team was parked. One mom from Louisiana, who goes, the writer saying, purple shirt lady, was still yelling and cursing at the end, started screaming at the Texas players and their teenagers as they walked past. As the players attempted to leave, the mom followed them toward the parking lot where the player was being screamed at, her mom approaching. The Texas mom verbally confronted the other mom, and then one of the Louisiana male coaches proceeded to push the Texas mom.
0: Uh-oh.
1: And that's where it all started, and then it was on.
0: that is a heavy sign of disrespect going on right there. You're not going to let that stand. You want to see white trash? I'll show you white trash.
1: Yeah. Then you got somebody, well, hold on a second. They're replying, and absolutely not. I was there, too. The Texas players kicked our bats, yelled at our girls, stuck their tongues out. Oh, no, not that.
0: No, no way.
1: Threw the ball in the air after every inning and on and on. Then the players talked bleep to one of our moms, and she told her to keep walking. Okay. All right. So, yeah. Pretty much any weekend, you're going to see parents fighting at one of these tournaments.
0: Oh, yeah. It seems like the baseball, softball universe seems to bring out some of the crazies than other sports. Not that, yes. I mean, certainly youth basketball has its issues.
1: Oh,
0: football
1: yeah.
0: has its issues, but.
1: Let's say hockey is, there's a lot of those.
0: Yeah.
1: But yeah. I don't know. Maybe it's the summer heat. I'm not quite sure.
0: It's that. It's America's pastime. I don't know.
1: I don't know, man. But it's like every week, there's another one of these stories. Boy, we got a doozy. Speaking of Mississippi, woman driving naked with a bunch of guns.
0: Oh.
1: Nimrod's in the news. Yeah, it's a beauty. And a news update next.
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1: Neither side is letting up. I'm Lisa Brady, Fox News. After 9 straight nights of U.S. strikes on Iran,
2: CENTCOM saying the U.S. has hit targets in Iran, mainly military command and control centers, as well as launching sites for missiles and drones. Those U.S. attacks come after Friday's attack by Iran with a ballistic missile in Jordan killed 3 U.S. service members.
1: Fox's Steve Harrigan in Tel Aviv. 2 of those Americans identified as First Lieutenant Tyler James Feehan of Hawaii and Private Isabella Gonzalez of Texas, just 19 years old. The White House says President Trump will attend a dignified transfer tomorrow. A 4th service member was killed Saturday during the controlled detonation of an Iranian drone in Iraq. As the U.S. hits Iran and Iran attacks Gulf neighbors, the Iran-backed Houthis in Yemen now say they will block Saudi shipping at the gateway to the Red Sea. An update expected soon from the FBI, which has a man in custody after a fire was set outside a federal building in New York City earlier today, injuring at least 2 people.
3: What occurred outside of 26 Federal Plaza this morning was deeply disturbing.
1: Mayor Zohran Mamdani pledging cooperation with the federal probe. Borders are Tom Homan calls the incident another example of attacking ICE. For now, the motive remains under investigation. That federal building includes immigration offices. 2 social media influencers facing rape and sex trafficking charges in the UK, just making their first appearance in federal court in Miami, where they were arrested over the weekend.
4: We're confident that we're going to win. We've never seen a scintilla of evidence that indicates that these guys are guilty of anything. They're being punished and attacked for what they say, not what they've done.
1: Defense attorney Joseph McBride, after a brief hearing where the Tate brothers, Andrew and Tristan, said they'll fight extradition to the UK. Investigators there say they now face 38 charges in all. The brothers have dual U.S. and British citizenship. 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
8: Governor Mikey Sherrill plans on taking further legal action after a federal appeals court overturned New Jersey's ban on assault-style weapons and high-capacity magazines. Scott Pringle reports.
9: New Jersey's assault weapons ban has been in place for decades, but an appeals court just ruled the ban violated Second Amendment rights. Governor Mikey Sherrill says she'll continue to fight to get the ban back.
10: When it comes to protecting our kids, I'm going to keep testing the courts because this is wrong. Rates of gun violence have gone down in New Jersey.
9: The NRA applauded the ruling.
8: Gas prices in New Jersey are up by double digits for the second week in a row. The price for a gallon of regular increased by 13.3 cents. The average price today, $4.06 a gallon, according to Gas Buddy. Police are investigating a home invasion at the Pennsylvania house of Philadelphia Eagles star Saquon Barkley. Captain Tyler Moyer says detectives are looking for 2 suspects after at least one broke in early Saturday morning while Barkley and his family were home.
11: All the occupants of the house were physically okay, obviously a little unsettled, but no one was harmed.
8: He added the suspects got away in a white SUV before the cops came and nothing was stolen. This report is sponsored by New Jersey Department of Health. 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In sports, the Phillies fell to the Mets 6-1, and Spain wins the World Cup, defeating Argentina 1-0 in extra time at New Jersey's MetLife Stadium. 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
6: From the Towns Square, New Jersey Info and Weather Network, I'm Chief Meteorologist Dan Zarrow. Big changes ahead for tomorrow as humidity ramps way up and stormy weather returns to the forecast. Concern number one, heavy rain and flooding. Clouds will increase tonight with a low of 69, and then tomorrow, occasional thunderstorms. The later in the day we get, the heavier the rain could be. Mostly cloudy, very humid, high 84. The chance of spotty showers and thunderstorms continues Wednesday with breaks of sun late day, high 86. Get weather 24/7 wherever you are. 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

0: Trump's Republican allies in Congress keep pushing the SAVE Act, the most devious voter suppression legislation Trump has ever dreamed up.
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6: All right, thank you, Scott Shannon. Thanks to all of you for being with us. Write down our toll-free telephone number this Monday. It's 800-941-SEAN. If you want to be a part of the program, the most devious voter suppression program in the history of the country, the SAVE Act. That you'd have to have proof of citizenship, voter ID. I mean, wow. I mean, this is the exact same thing as Chuck Schumer claiming. And then in this case, he was complaining about Georgia, about Jim Crow 2.0. It is the same strategy Democrats always use. And Schumer, in his case, willing to accept the guy with the Nazi tattoo for nearly 20 years of his life. And every other insane thing that Graham Plattner stood for and said, and never a peep out of him, never a peep out of him about Zoran, Marxist Kami Mamdani in his home state of New York. Tom Homan, by the way, has announced he will be surging ICE agents in New York City, in Mayor Mamdani's sanctuary city. And he said an incoming ICE surge in New York City, citing the Trump administration's refusal to be deterred by Zoran Marxist Kami Mamdani's embrace of the Big Apple sanctuary status. Oh, it's coming, he said. He said it this weekend, and remaining tight-lipped on details. You know, just like, you know, in New York City, Mamdani is acting like he has the power and authority to arrest Prime Minister Netanyahu. Because the International Criminal Court, which the United States does not and should never and will never recognize under a normal president, says, oh, we should be out there and arresting Prime Minister Netanyahu. He has no legal statutory authority at all whatsoever. And he's just grandstanding to play to his radical base. Then you got Minnesota. You got Congresswoman Omar boasting that Minnesota defeated ICE in

this, you know, cringe attempt at a TikTok trend. Well, if they define defeating ICE with Governor Tampon Tim, who wants to put, you know, feminine products in grade school boys' bathrooms and give free college scholarship or taxpayer-funded scholarships to illegals, and ran with a woman that wanted to give taxpayer-funded sex change operations to illegals, that being Kamala Harris. If the fact that he gave a pardon to an illegal that was convicted of raping a 10-year-old little girl on multiple occasions, if that is if that's the progress of which she speaks of, one has to examine what the moral values of Congresswoman Omar are. Never mind the supreme idiocy and insanity of, you know, Tampon Tim. I mean, I cannot believe a little girl is raped repeatedly. An illegal immigrant is found guilty of charges, and he gets a pardon by the governor of Minnesota, because the governor of Minnesota wants to make sure that the pedophile pervert gets to stay in our country. I mean, how there is not a backlash? What is wrong with the people of Minnesota? You people have to wake up. Why is this guy in office? How is she in office with all that we know? I mean, it's remarkable to me. You know, we find ourselves at the precipice, I think, of, you know, something even bigger and greater than what I have been describing.

March primary, asked recently to describe the conversation, Jeffries would only say it was honest. But they don't have the courage to do any of this publicly. Van Jones, and, you know, there's a few Clinton holdovers and a couple of Obama holdovers that are like looking at this madness and saying this is a disaster in the making. Van Jones blasting this, you know, democratic socialist, really communist effort, warning that supporting Hamas is not progressive. Anyway, Van Jones, you know, is out there saying these ideas are crazy that they're pushing. He said, I'm a strong Democrat, winning bipartisan track record. I've rooted in progressive ideals, he is, and policies, criminal justice reform, Green New Deal, Medicare for all, free education, clean water, and so on, and clean air. These are ideas I've fought for my entire adult life, he said. But some people in groups like the DSA are pushing an agenda far outside of those ideals. By the way, he's radical left himself, and he thinks he's a moderate. He's not. He said supporting Hamas is not progressive. No police, no prisons, no borders is not progressive. Celebrating the murder of Israeli civilians is not progressive. And he said the extremists now are trying to sneak backwards and all these proposals into our part. By the way, Van, they're doing it right in front of your face. And they're winning and you're losing. James Carville says Lindsey Graham's career was defined by duplicity. You know, I just love the number of Democrats that just want to stomp on Lindsey Graham's grave. As a friend of Lindsey Graham, and by the way, his sister, Darlene, now the senator from South Carolina, will be on my show tonight giving her first interview, 9 Eastern, Hannity on Fox, which I can't wait for. And I think it's going to be very revealing. But this is the Democratic Party. And I'll ask her about where she stands on some of these issues. Anyway, Hunter Biden, you know, this Linda, has Hunter Biden now become the spokesperson for all things radical left, attacking Ted Cruz, suggesting he may be gay? Where did that come from? Daddy gives, you know, the rich little, you know, spoiled brat, former crack addict son, you know, all the opportunities to make money, even though he admits he had no experience in the case of Burisma. Now, Hunter is mad at Merrick Garland, saying it was the greatest mistake of the Biden administration. I'm not sure where that came from. We have Senator John Fetterman, again, the only voice of sanity that I see in the Democratic Party. He is now threatening to leave the Democratic Party. He said he would consider leaving the party if it formally adopts an anti-Israel platform. By the way, he probably single-handedly has the power to pull that off. Anyway, he said, that's my red line. If the Democratic Party becomes officially anti-Israel, then that's when it would force me out. I think he's going to be forced out anyway. Anyway, these remarks came after the Democratic caucus, 103 members, voted for an amendment that would have eliminated, you know, military assistance to Israel, which is our greatest ally. You know, a lot of people don't know that Israel shares all of their incredible technology and new developments militarily with us, and has been really militarily far more reliable than these wimps that are part of the NATO alliance and European nations that are falling apart because they've neglected defense, embraced radical socialism, climate alarmism, and wouldn't even let our planes, didn't have any moral clarity when it comes to a nuclear-armed Iran, and were nowhere to be found at all, not letting our planes land on bases we built mostly to defend them. There's coming a time that NATO is going to come to an end. It's now pretty much inevitable. You know, I could definitely see Fetterman saying goodbye to the Democratic Party, and I could see it sooner rather than later. I really can. On the Iran front, I know that it's frustrating to many people, but on the Iran front, we have the Pentagon now identifying the 2 U.S. soldiers killed in this Iranian attack, now up to 3 in Jordan over the weekend. You know, what the strategy has been of the Iranians is to attack Gulf nations that do not have a lot of national security, national defense preparations. That's been their goal.
you know, in that sense, this is in a way collateral damage. But we have U.S.

0: servicemen and women, it's not collateral damage to us because we love every brave man and woman that puts on a uniform and puts their life on the line for their country. And I'll tell you this, is President Trump is pissed and he's unleashing hell and he's taking out one major facility after another. More recently, a nuclear facility that they were in the process of building. Anyway, sadly, and our prayers are with the families of the soldiers that were killed in this Iranian attack in Jordan, and the Pentagon releasing the names and identities. I can't think of anything worse than these families getting this horrible news. Our love and prayers are with all of them. As Iranians now and their leaders order their media to limit coverage of infrastructure damage caused by U.S. bombing, we don't need their help. We're very capable of showing the video ourselves. As we now move towards the most important midterm elections in our lifetime, we have a federal appeals court handing the president a major win on mail-in ballots. This appeals court handed the president a significant legal victory, which would clear the way, at least temporarily, for a proposal that could reshape how mail-in ballots are handled all across the U.S. Under the new Trump rules, state, local officials, election officials would have to send detailed data about voters who requested mail-in ballots, which would be uploaded into a new federal system. And the Postal Service would then use that system to verify whether a ballot should be processed or delivered. Why would you be against, anybody be against, proof of citizenship, voter ID? When both parties have bitterly complained about integrity regarding elections and about results. Stacey Abrams, Hillary Clinton, on the Democratic side, two names that come to mind. Tallarico, cisgender. I guess liberal Joe refers to himself now as Telefrico. That may be the most accurate description he's ever given of himself, Frico. Anyway, with all the talk about, oh, this is the year Democrats are going to win, over at even fake news CNN, they have their data guru, this guy Harry Enten, pointing out to a recent CNBC Washington Post polling showing Democrats with an average 4-point lead on the national House ballot. And he flagged that as falling way below the party's standing ahead of the successful House takeovers in both 06 and 2018. He said, you know, they show a big worry sign. And I'm telling you, it's all related to this embrace of radicalization and, frankly, the complete silence of other Democrats as the radicals now have taken full control. It is now the party of Bernie Sanders, Pocahontas, Mamdani and company. Mamdani unseating not one but three incumbent Democrats in favor of Democratic socialists or communists. But anyway, they may be leading barely in the generic congressional ballot. But, you know, as Harry Eaton pointed out, their advantage is well short of what they would want in a year that they would otherwise expect to do better. You know, a top contender to replace Lindsey Graham. All four other contenders dropped out. Linda, did you see that debate among these Democratic candidates in Maine?
1: I did. Yes.
0: Can you explain the person in the dress?
1: No, but I will share something with you in the commercial break that you may want to hit on the return of something that he just recently posted. Because okay. It makes that moment during the debate seem okay. That's how bad it is.
0: All right, the headlines move on. The heartache, the terror has not, after being pounded, densely populated civilian areas by the Iranians and by their proxies. We know Hezbollah continues their attacks in the north of Israel. What does that mean? You have many, many Israelis. They have lost their homes. They've lost everything. They're displaced. They're in need of every bit of humanitarian assistance we can provide them. And that means food and water and shelter and clothing and medicines. The elderly that are locked in, can't get out and get medical appointments. They have a mobile medical clinic for them. And that's all thanks to the International Fellowship of Christians and Jews. They're on the ground. They're providing life-saving aid in large part because of you. Now, Israel's border near Lebanon, a Hezbollah drone.

0: struck the home of Yelena, widowed earlier this year. 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
1: All right, Linda, this is how good my music knowledge is. Bachman Turner Overdrive. Remember them?
2: I don't, but I'm stoked that you do. That's awesome.
1: It's awesome. I get up every morning, you know, it starts like that. You never heard that song? Come on.
2: No, I know that song, but I don't, I wouldn't know it the way you know it, like with, you know, chapter and verse and who wrote it and yada, yada.
1: Oh, man, it just brings back memories. Anyway, Tyler Lico, cisgender, God is non-binary, championing the right of biological men to have access to abortion. I still can't get an answer on what that means. And I can't get an answer about what the six genders are. Nobody will give me one. I feel like people are avoiding telling me. Maybe somebody knows. Now, have you called Tyler Lico to ask him to come on the show? What has he said?
2: No, I haven't called him, Sean. It slipped my mind. I
1: think you need to call him. I think you need to call Graham Platner. And I think you need to call El Sayed.
2: No, I can't.
1: I'm sure they'll be on in a hot minute. All right, quick break. We'll come back.
2: That's painful.
1: We have John Solomon. Much more coming up.
3: I'm Stuart Varney, and this is the Fox Business Report.
4: Stocks are mixed in afternoon trading, with chip stocks regaining ground after a recent sell-off in the sector. Some of today's biggest winners so far are stocks that fell by double digits last week, including Micron Technology, SanDisk, and Seagate Technology. The merger between Paramount, Skydance, and Warner Brothers has been temporarily delayed, a California federal judge granting a temporary restraining order prohibiting the companies from closing the deal for 2 weeks, while the court considers whether the merger should remain blocked. Last Monday, California and 11 states sued and argued that the deal would create a media monopoly and harm competition. Shares of Alibaba are up nearly 5% after the Chinese internet giant previewed its new AI model, which it said is second only to Anthropic's Fable 5. That's your Fox Business Report. I'm Hillary Barsky, invested in you.
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8: 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What he understands that Bruce Springsteen doesn't is, one, he's immortal, he'll be relevant forever. Bruce Springsteen is kind of dabbling in late-stage activism now because it's the only way he can game the system to be relevant. Okay, Mick Jagger doesn't need that, number one, but more importantly, they've lasted, that band's been together since I believe they played the Lincoln inauguration in 1861. They've been around a while. Okay, but they understand a rock concert, of all places, is a party. People are going to detach from the rigors and torments of everyday life.
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I'm Chief Meteorologist Dan Zarrow. Big changes ahead for tomorrow as humidity ramps way up and stormy weather returns to the forecast. Concern number one, heavy rain and flooding. Clouds will increase tonight with a low of 69, and then tomorrow occasional thunderstorms. The later in the day we get, the heavier the rain could be. Mostly cloudy, very humid, high 84. The chance of spotty showers and thunderstorms continues Wednesday with breaks of sun late day, high 86. Get weather 24/7 wherever you are. 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
1: All right, 25 now till the top of the hour, 800-941-SEAN, a number if you want to be a part of the program. 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All right, so there a lot of stuff going on in Maine, a ton of stuff. And so they had this debate. What day was the debate? Thursday, I guess, or was it Thursday or Friday? I forget. Anyway, and these are the Maine Democratic Senate candidates that are running. Now, four of them have since gotten out of the race. I'll get to that in a minute. One of the Senate candidates is Ashley Webb, a man, I guess, that claims to be a woman or identifies as a woman. Apparently, Ashley Webb has said that, quote, he menstruates through his colon. Again, you know, I keep going back to these issues, and I think some people think I'm trying to be funny or facetious. No, I mean, if you know, Talafrico, you know, believes there's six genders, can you please tell us what the other four are? If God is non-binary, you know, why all these years have I been saying, our Father who art in heaven, as a Christian? I actually had a pastor write me, you know, after hearing me on the show last week and saying, no, you have it exactly right, a pastor friend of mine. You are not wrong. If he wants, he's been out there championing the right of biological men to have access to abortion. And I've openly wondered if somebody knows what the other four genders are. Please tell me if somebody can explain to me whether biological men are capable of bearing children. Please call and tell me. In other words, if I need to go back to school and study biology because I was not taught properly, please let me know. I don't think I was taught improperly. This was posted. This Senate Democratic candidate from Maine, Ashley Webb, that claims to identify as a woman, saying that he menstruates through his colon. I don't know that this is possible, but this is the claim. Listen. We don't have the audio of it.
2: No, there is no audio. This is a post that he put online. The audio we have is him trying to put a sentence together during the Democrat debate.
1: No, this was fascinating too, because they had this debate last week. And it got very, very interesting, very, very fast. Now, before we get to that, all these Maine Democrats have withdrawn, four of the Democratic candidates, I guess, in the debate over the weekend, endorsed this guy, Troy Jackson. And I guess for some reason has now emerged as the Democratic candidate in Maine's Senate race. The problem now, there's a lot of people

0: in Maine that are not happy with this choice. A lot of Democrats that are not happy. Apparently was a progressive left-wing radical, but also was a logger and a former state legislator. Anyway, he's now been dominating this last minute, you know, discussion, delegate convention coming up, and some voters feel unsatisfied with the process and the likely presumptive nominee. And anyway, it looks like with all these other people bailing out last minute, there had to be something going on. Four people don't bail out at once like this. That never happens. And anyway, it seems like nobody really likes the guy. And I'm just telling you that the stench of Graham Plattner is going to hang over everybody that was willing to give this guy a pass, you know, from the Nazi tattoo. And I won't repeat all the other things that we have said. Anyway, here is this main candidate, part of the debate the other night, Ashley Webb, during the debate.
1: Ashley Webb, what qualifications do you have to serve in the U.S. Senate?
2: Oh, I ran for office several times. Didn't win, but I did run. And then I'm a songwriter, and then I write my own books. And then I suppose my transparency, I wouldn't lie to the people, and I wouldn't deceive the people like we're being deceived right now. Like, we get lied to, smoke and mirrors, like what's going on with ICE. Pretending like these victims did something wrong. Like, that's unacceptable. And I suppose the biggest thing is, like, I'm just an angry citizen now, and if I got elected, I'd be an angry senator, and I think that would probably be their worst nightmare.
0: So I guess the main qualification by dodging and ducking and weaving in that question is I'm angry and I'll be their worst nightmare. That's a qualification. You know, how are the people of Maine reacting to a biological man claiming that he menstruates through the colon? You know, we may have to just bring on a medical professional, maybe a biologist. Maybe, and by the way, not from the University of California system, because remember the guy that we played last week, Linda, we talked about last week? I mean, that got a little crazy as well.
3: I felt so bad for Congresswoman Mary Miller. God bless her.
0: Why? She did great.
3: But I mean, just the patience of Job, you know, like, no, but guys, really, just can we just answer the question? And those two are so afraid of the DEI backlash, they won't answer the question. I'm like, you guys should have your medical licenses revoked if you can't answer this question. It's absolutely absurd.
0: Well, I mean, I don't think they want to answer questions, and I think they want to hide as much as possible. But we know what's happening here, and what's happening is the radicals have taken over. I mean, it's not more complicated than that.
4: But for gender and sex concepts in teaching advises against using the term pregnant women. Instead, it says to use pregnant people. Who are pregnant people compared to pregnant women? Just curious.
5: So that is a part of a curriculum to help our students who are facing a wide diversity of patients. Of course, the vast majority of pregnancies are in women, and I have absolutely no problem with using the word pregnant women. I use it myself.
4: Has a non-biological woman ever had a baby?
5: A transgender person can.
4: Has a non-biological woman ever had a baby?
5: I would reiterate,
4: we take ridiculous.
0: Care. As a simple question, this guy runs a medical school. Has a non-biological person, meaning a man, ever had a baby? It's not a complicated question. Well, the vast majority are women. Okay, well, if it's the vast majority, that means that it's not just women. It just means the vast majority are women. I mean, this is how nuts this party has gotten. And then its leadership, its silence is deafening. You know, now let's take a trip around the country. And let's go to Michigan, where you got this, you know, Democratic candidate, El Sayed, you know, has been out there campaigning with Hassan Piker, and who said the most vile things at the death of Lindsey Graham, which pissed me off. But putting that aside, you know, blaming America for 9/11. No, we're not to blame for radical Islamists that believe in this sick, convert or die, you know, Islamo-fascist, you know, mindset, attacking our country, killing 2,900.

0: 77 Americans in a single day, and many more from 9/11 related illness, which is very real. Apparently, El Sayed won't come on my show, but when Jake Tapper confronted him about people saying, you know, but by saying people were sad at the death of the former supreme leader of the number one state sponsor of terror, Ali Khamenei, responsible for God knows how many deaths, well, why would that make you sad? Because that's exactly what he said. Anyway, he was asked a simple question yesterday, and, you know, why he said a lot of people were upset at the killing of Ali Khamenei. And then he pointed to a report, Washington Free Beacon, obtaining audio of the candidate saying there are a lot of people in Dearborn who are sad. The Ayatollah was killed right at the beginning of Operation Epic Fury. And he said, well, I thought the quote was interesting because the Ayatollah was killed, tens of thousands of innocent Iranians, which I don't even think is true either. And why were you worried about offending people who support the Ayatollah? And then he, you know, shook his head and goes on to then proceed to go on to, you know, bash Trump and Prime Minister Netanyahu. You know, on a day we're mourning the loss of two more service members in the war we should not have fought, I think all of us should step back and ask in Michigan, frankly, everyone in America, at this present. Well, you can't allow the number one state sponsor of terror, the chance death to America, death to Israel, to have a nuclear weapon. Let's play some of this.
1: The Ayatollah has killed tens of thousands of innocent Iranians, not to mention the proxies that Iran has funded that have killed innocent civilians all over the Middle East. Why were you worried about offending people who support the Ayatollah?
2: Jake, on a day where we're mourning the loss of two more service members in a war we never should have fought, I think all of us ought to step back and ask whether or not everybody in Michigan, frankly, everybody in America, shouldn't be sad about the fact that this president, backed by the prime minister of a foreign government, took us to a war we had no business fighting in. So yeah, I didn't want to comment on it then because it's a ridiculous pretext. And now you're asking me about the Ayatollah, who's dead, by the way, and you're not asking me about the service members who've died. You're not asking me about whether or not this war should have ever been fought. You're not asking me about whether or not the costs that are being—
0: Why don't you just answer the one good question that fake Jake ever asked in his life? And answer the question, why are you saying this about the leader of the number one state sponsor of terror that even, you know, slaughtered tens of thousands of Iranians? I mean, it's not a complicated question, but of course you dodge, you duck, you weave, you don't answer. And then he, you know, calls American politics a disease. You know, socialism and El Sayed run into a harsh reality in Michigan. Now, apparently, AOC and Bernie Sanders, I assume they got on their big private jet for their Fight the Oligarchy tour, rallying for El Sayed in Detroit. The Congressional Black Caucus has since endorsed someone else. So that's an interesting fight that is emerging there. But, you know, the bottom line is, you know, we've got big problems. Then you got six gender Tellerico in Texas. And, you know, the guy that believes God is non-binary wants a welcome mat, doesn't want a wall at our southern border with Texas, wants a vegan campaign in the cattle state of Texas, doesn't want drilling in the oil state of Texas, you know, on top of, you know, championing the rights of biological men to have access to abortion. Can you explain to me why, Linda? I mean, maybe, look, you have more master's degrees than anybody I know. If you can explain it to this audience, you know, explain to the audience exactly, you know, why you would champion the right of biological men to have access to abortion.
3: You know how I feel about the transgender, you know, PSYOP.
0: Right, be careful. By the way, this is a listener alert. Linda's about to talk.
3: I only
0: Linda
3: speak for
0: Linda.
3: Linda
0: might be going over the edge any second, but this is a listener alert.
3: I'm telling you right now, I'm not signing up for crazy. If you want to walk around and say that you menstruate out your colon, good luck. I don't know how you think that your body was designed by whatever God it is that you believe in, but it doesn't work that way. It just doesn't. No matter what you want to believe, that's not how it works. And at the end of the day, just like Mary Miller explained, you are a pregnant woman, biologically. You can say you're a dude if that makes you feel good at night. Good luck with that. I hope it does make you feel good.
0: Well, the majority of cases, according to the head of the California Medical School, vast majority.

0: majority of cases happen to be, you know, women. But the vast majority is not all. And then that
1: they're all women.
0: Was perfect.
1: This is ridiculous. This whole idea of having to say, well, how you identify, that's fine. In your head, you can identify as anything you want. But at the end of the day, if you're having a baby, your body is a woman. You have a uterus and you have some other things that the baby Jesus gave you when you came into this earth. So there you go. You know, sorry.
2: No more talk of menstruating out colons again, ever, ever.
0: Well, I've got to cover the news. It's my job.
2: No, you can skip some stuff.
0: No, I'm not skipping anything. I want everyone to know exactly what crazy is. By the
1: exactly.
0: way, the suspect.
2: That guy's got a deeper voice than you, by the way.
1: It's the ma'am. Suspect, call me ma'am. Sorry,
2: my name is
0: the suspect
2: Ashley.
0: Accused of deploying this incendiary device outside of 26 Federal Plaza, New York City, Monday. Now identified, law enforcement sources saying the sources confirming that this guy had anti-ice stuff on him at the time of the alleged attack. And this building in Lower Manhattan, New York City, home to a U.S. citizenship immigration officer, the FBI director, Kash Patel, by the way, he had the equivalent of 60 some odd Super Bowls. Can you imagine the magnitude with the World Cup and, you know, nothing, thank God, happened? By the way, as taxpayers escaped New York, welfare spending now there hitting a 30-year high. They lost $11 billion last year. Critics now blasting Zoran Marxist Kami Mamdani as delusional on this arrest issue with the ICC. Dr. Oz says New York State's Medicaid program is rife with fraud. Good, he's going in. And guess what? You know, there's a New York Post editorial piece. High taxes are already killing New York's future. And let me add one thing. If you're in New York, and I have many friends there that stayed, I left 3 years ago. Those people, get ready. You're going to have an exit tax, a wealth tax, and it's just going to get worse and worse because everybody, they lost $11 billion last year. 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
4: 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July is Sarcoma and Bone Cancer Awareness Month. The American Association for Cancer Research describes sarcomas as a rare group of cancers in which malignant cells form in the bones or soft tissues of the body. Soft tissue sarcomas can form in many parts of the body, including tendons, muscle, fat, cartilage, nerves, and around joints. And about 22% of bone and joint cancer cases are diagnosed in people under the age of 20. Soft tissue cancers are more likely to be found in those older than 55. The challenges of sarcoma patients is the theme this year for the Sarcoma Patient Advocacy Global Network, noting sarcoma is not one disease, it's more than 100 rare cancer subtypes that impact people of all ages and quite often come with initial symptoms that seem harmless. The network says they have one message that connects them all. You are not alone. For more health news, go to foxnewshealth.com. 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I'm Lisa Brady, Fox News.
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4: To hurt people. I'm Lisa Brady, Fox News. That's what the FBI is saying about a man in custody, now identified as an Army veteran, Andrew Arabaca, after a fire was set outside a federal building in New York City earlier today.
5: He poured gasoline onto the ground. It ignited it with a lighter and an incendiary device. That device was a large firework in a canister.
4: FBI Assistant Director in Charge in New York, James Barnicle, says the suspect also had a pellet gun, knives, a hammer, and a machete, firing several pellets toward the building before being taken into custody. That building houses multiple federal agencies, including immigration offices. Barnicle says the suspect had anti-ICE materials and made anti-ICE statements.
5: He is an anti-American, anti-government extremist. We know that from what he said. We know that from what he is. Said post-arrest.
4: For now, the investigation continues. The attack left three people with minor injuries, one civilian, and two government employees. The conflict with Iran, now blamed for at least 17 deaths of U.S. service members, including several over the weekend.
6: The U.S. has targeted Iran's positions inside Iran for the past 9 nights. CENTCOM saying they have hit command and control centers, as well as launching sites for drones and ballistic missiles. These U.S. attacks come after three U.S. service members killed in Jordan on Friday, the result of an Iran ballistic missile strike.
4: Fox's Steve Harrigan in Tel Aviv. Two of those service members have been identified. A third set of remains was found, and a fourth soldier killed in Iraq during a controlled detonation of an Iranian drone. Neither side is ruling out continued diplomacy, but publicly Iran remains defiant, while also suggesting there have been new proposals from mediators. A mixed finish on Wall Street. The Dow down 305. 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

0: And a third candidate is yet to be named. Gas prices in New Jersey up by double digits for the second week in a row. The price for a gallon of regular increased by 13.3 cents. The average price today, $4.06 a gallon, according to Gas Buddy. Prices in the Garden State, a dollar more compared to last summer at this time. 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
7: From the Town Square, New Jersey Info and Weather Network, I'm Chief Meteorologist Dan Zarrow. Big changes ahead for tomorrow as humidity ramps way up and stormy weather returns to the forecast. Concern number one, heavy rain and flooding. Clouds will increase tonight with a low of 69, and then tomorrow, occasional thunderstorms. The later in the day we get, the heavier the rain could be. Mostly cloudy, very humid, high 84. The chance of spotty showers and thunderstorms continues Wednesday with breaks of sun late day, high 86. Get weather 24/7 wherever you are. 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

0: Trump's Republican allies in Congress keep pushing the SAVE Act, the most devious voter suppression legislation Trump has ever dreamed up.
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6: All right, thanks, Scott Shannon. 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Toll-free, it's 800-941-SEAN if you want to be a part of the program. Interesting fallout developments, you know, when it comes to the president's speech, and we kind of touched on this earlier. The massive declassification that the president made available to the American people so that you can actually read things and make up your own mind in terms of their authenticity. The scariest part, the biggest takeaway for me was the idea that these documents indicate, and, you know, it's up to you to believe what you want to believe. I believe the people we report, you decide. The idea that the communist Chinese got access to 220 American and voter rolls, and that would be names and addresses and phone numbers and affiliation of party, should put a chill down everybody's spine, or that X number of illegals are registered to vote in our country. And the president, you know, with his crescendo at the end of his speech, making a pitch for, you know,

0: Why would anybody be against the SAVE Act, which simply requires that proof of citizenship and voter ID, integrity measures, you know, in light of the fact that Democrats and Republicans over the years have both parties have complained about election integrity issues. You know, I wanted to go a little further. I would prefer voter ID, signature verification, chain of custody controls, updated voter rolls, partisan observers in every precinct, watching the voting all day, watching the vote counting all night. I'd like eyes on any mail-in ballots from the minute they are delivered to any precinct, put in a room with a camera, people can watch 24/7. Just simple integrity measures. Why is that important? Because then we will have confidence in the result of our elections, and the American people will have believe in the integrity of the process. In terms of early voting, I'm not the biggest advocate of it, because you never know what might happen the weekend before an election. Case in point, 2000, George W. Bush revealed that he had had a DUI. That can change the outcome of an election. I think it made that election much tighter than it otherwise would have been. But, you know, I'm in a minority, apparently. But the question is, why don't Democrats want any integrity measures? I mean, that's the main point. Now, the media coverage of this is predictably, you know, one of utter silence. Most of the media networks, even though it's a primetime presidential address, it's usually kind of mandatory and standard operating procedure that they cover it. And, you know, what they definitely had an opportunity to do, especially when the president said he's declassifying all these documents, is they have an opportunity to go do a deep dive and analyze these intelligence documents that have been declassified and then make their own minds up, or better yet, present the information as it is in the government documents and let the people, viewers, readers decide for themselves. You know, case in point, David Ignatius, Washington Post, you know, claiming the declassified documents rebut almost everything President Trump said about the U.S. election and interference, etc. And here's what he had to say.
1: But I did read these documents, and it's extraordinary, Joe, that if you look over them carefully, they rebut almost everything that the president said. A key part of his case was the Chinese tried to defeat me, intentionally went out to defeat me in the 2020 election, which obviously he still can't get over. He can't believe that he lost. So it must have been the Chinese. And you look at the intelligence assessments that were produced, which he's, thank you very much, supplied, and you see that the consensus judgment of the intelligence community was precisely the opposite, that the Chinese did not decide to intervene to defeat Trump. They thought about it, but they decided against it. There were a few analysts who disagreed and thought the Chinese had done more, although not everything they could have. They were given separate space to make the argument. It was kind of a classic snapshot of how our intelligence community actually works. If this is a deep state, man, it moves at the speed of a snail.
0: Now, John Solomon, editor-in-chief, founder of JustTheNews.com, chief investigative reporter, you know, called him an ignoramus and suggested a name change for this Washington Post columnist whose better days have come and have gone. John Solomon is with us now. Why'd you call him an ignoramus? Well, he is. Let's start there. Number one. Number two, it's frustrating. I mean, all the president did was open up and declassify documents that had been

0: FBI had concluded in January of 2017 that Mike Flynn, the incoming national security advisor for President Trump, was innocent of any wrongdoing in the Russia collusion case, including his contacts with the Russian ambassador. 8 days after the FBI cleared him, wasn't public yet, David Ignatius put out a column with an intercept suggesting the very conversation with the Russian ambassador was somehow criminal. He got Mike Flynn fired when the FBI believed that Mike Flynn had done nothing wrong. That's David Ignatius. Now let's go ahead to 2020. I remember this very well. Senate Intel puts out a report on Russia collusion, and David Ignatius goes on a tour saying, this proves it was Russia collusion. Donald Trump has no reason to say that it was a hoax. Now, you all think about the stuff that you did on your show, or that Greg did, or all of our friends did. There's very little doubt that it was a hoax. And then a couple years later, just like we learned about the Mike Flynn being cleared, after David Ignatius writes the bogus column, we learned that another very important thing has happened, and that is that John Durham has his report released, by the way, by the Biden Justice Department. Very important. The Biden Justice Department releases a report saying there wasn't an iota of evidence to justify Crossfire Hurricane. We all remember that. David Ignatius was wrong on both of those propaganda columns. Now let's fast forward to the one he wrote, or that the effort he did on television this morning. He kept saying, I read all the documents and they show that Donald Trump basically gave a false speech. What he read, he selectively read, were the 2020 assessments that said China didn't meddle in the election. That was the point of President Trump's speech. They wrote these things in 2020 and ignored the new evidence, which is that China had obtained 220 million voter files. That was the point of the president's speech, which is, of course, there were 2020 assessments. What I'm telling you tonight is you didn't know this. The community didn't put this into their assessments. And if you add that into it, I'll tell you what, it meets the definition that the U.S. intelligence community uses for election interference. I pointed out in the thing I wrote on Twitter a little while ago, or on X a little while ago, that the U.S. Intelligence Committee's formal definition of foreign power election interference in election includes the targeting of voter registration data. If a foreign power targets voter registration data, it is considered an interference in the election. That was the point the president was making. David Ignatius conveniently cut all that out. He could have read the emails that said we're massaging the PDB to keep this from the president. He didn't. He could have read the emails that said, or the text messages that said we've created a shadow government to keep this from the American people. He didn't. He could have read the email that said it boggles the mind. This is a senior CIA officer. It boggles the mind that we didn't tell the president and the American public about this Chinese election interference. Or he could have read the one after Donald Trump left office when an intelligence officer writes, oh, now we're going to call it interference after Donald Trump's out. But last year you didn't want to do it. What the heck? Everybody knew there was a cover-up. And David Ignatius' comments on Morning Joe this morning were part of that cover-up. It was a deception operation on Morning Joe this morning. He dishonestly evaluated the documents and left out the part that the president made the point that makes those documents relevant today. Shame on him, but it's an age-old act that he's done three or four times, once to an innocent man named Mike Flynn.
1: You know, I think maybe the thing that stood out to me when we talk about the president's speech is he never made a conclusion about what they discovered. It seemed to me that he was laying out the factual case. These things had occurred. They purposely prevented the American people from knowing about it, prevented him from knowing about it. And if I remember the term correctly, he talked about vulnerabilities to our election system without saying at any point definitively that it had happened, and which basically is directly from the document. Did I hear that right?
0: Yes, he was very, yeah. Everything, by the way, here's another thing. I briefed numerous reporters before the speech. I let them see the documents 5 hours in advance, four hours in advance. They had 4 hours to go through this. They knew, every one of them was told and said they could quote me, as the chairman of the White House Transparency Task Force, that every word of the speech had been signed off on by the CIA, by the NSA, by the ODNI, the Director of National Intelligence, and the FBI. So you think one person, anyone, would have pointed out it's a very important thing that what the president was saying, the intelligence community agreed with. Try to find that in the mainstream media. You cannot, because that's what censorship looks like. That's what disinformation looks like. And that's what, you know,

0: a propaganda campaign looks like. Keep out the facts that don't fit your story. Don't give the American, don't let the American public make up their own mind by giving them all the facts. Just give them the one I want, the ones I want, to manipulate your mind. And that's what David Ignatius did on MSNBC. That's what many of the news anchors did on Thursday night, Friday night, Saturday night, and Sunday night. I watched people on Saturday, Friday, and Saturday on news saying, everybody can buy these files. It's not a big deal. Now, I want to point out that China didn't just buy them. They then hacked them. There was a CNE unit or a CNE individual who exploits data. That's a term that the community uses for a data exploiter. They were exploiting them. In 2020, the intelligence community said Russia hacked a little bit of voter files. Media went crazy. Okay, Russia did it. It was a big problem, even though the files are commercially.
1: It was a big problem only because they could pin it on Trump, just like,
0: right.
1: You know, there are, you know, any number of people shot and killed every weekend in blue cities and states around the country. But if they can't weaponize it, politicize it and blame Trump, you don't ever hear about the names of the people that lost their lives on that given weekend.
0: You're so right. It is so the suppression of information to make false arguments to the American people is so obvious now. It was obvious all the way through all the work you did, Sean, on your show when we were unraveling Russia collusion with a little gang of folks that we worked with. It what is going on in America right now is these networks and these news media reporters suppress information and hope that they can change an American's mind instead of giving them neutral information to make up their own minds. It's really amazing. In 24, President Biden announced that China had gained access to 40 million of Great Britain's voter files. So China gets Great Britain. Everybody was outraged when Joe Biden got Great Britain's thing. In fact, it created months of recrimination in Great Britain. Great Britain has moved to paper ballots because of some of the concerns they learned during that scandal. 2 years later, by the way, Joe Biden didn't tell us America was hacked then. 2 years later, Donald Trump reports that it's happened to us here in America, and the media say, it's fake. Don't believe it. It's not true. He's undercut by his own documents. They're lying to the American people, and shame on them.
1: Why do you think the media just outright refused to carry a primetime presidential address, which is, I can't think of a time that's happened before. Maybe you can. I'm not saying it hasn't happened.
0: Yeah, I remember once in the 2012, 2013 timeframe, they turned one down for Barack Obama, if we're being fair. But in this case, the networks were given an opportunity to look at the documents. They were given an opportunity to call the CIA and the NSA and the ODNI, which has all career people, and say, is this true? They did it. They looked at the documents and said, you know what? We're just going to dispel this. They put their thumb on the scale of American thinking and Americans' ability to process information, just like they did when they went with a letter with the 51 intelligence agents who claim that Hunter Biden's laptop was disinformation. Remember what I did during that time frame when that letter came out? I came on your show, Sean, and told you the FBI's had this laptop since 2019, and they corroborated it in late 2019, early 2020. No other reporter would just go ask the FBI that. Back in 2016 and 17, when they were saying Donald Trump's a spy for Russia, I called the FBI. I'm like, hey, is this true? And you know what the FBI told me? Something almost identical to Peter Strzok's text messages to his old lover. No big there. I don't think there's a big there. That's what they told me in October of 2016, March of 2017. Then I began unraveling it with you and Sarah. All reporters had to do in all of those circumstances, just call people and find out if it's true, but they can't. They have Trump derangement syndrome. And if Trump says the sky's sunny and you look up and see the sky sunny, they're going
1: to. Hey, they don't have to believe it. But why don't they just look at it and then decide and let their viewers, their listeners decide?
0: Yeah. They don't the American people to make up their own mind.
1: All right. Editor-in-chief, founder, and chief investigative reporter, justthenews.com, John Solomon. I urge people, read it for yourself. Whitehouse.gov.
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0: 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You know, it is worth remembering that your family is a part of this great American story. You know, how many of us have spent hours and hours taking pictures and videos of families? Where are those tapes right now? 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
2: We have minor slowdowns. This traffic report is sponsored by New Jersey Department of Health. Just minor delays at this point. Northbound Delcy Drive, it's a slow spot as you approach Tyler Road. Looking pretty good at the moment along the Parkway and along the AC Expressway. Not seeing anything too major going on there. Through the Black Horse Pike, through a Hamilton Township, Mays Landing area, you might see a couple of slow spots. Again, just very, very minor ones right now.
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1: Some iceberg lettuce sold at Walmarts in New Jersey are being linked to the cyclosporiasis outbreak. Market-side bagged iceberg salads with best buy dates to look for in the range of July 18th through August 3rd should be tossed. Police in Seattle City continue to investigate the death of a swimmer who was pulled from the ocean at the 59th Street Beach Friday afternoon. Lifeguards brought the unidentified man to the shore and paramedics administered life-saving measures. The swimmer died later at the hospital. And gas prices in New Jersey are up by double digits for the second week in a row. The price for a gallon of regular increased by 13.3 cents. The average price today, $4.06 a gallon, according to Gas Buddy. 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
6: From the Town Square, New Jersey Info and Weather Network, I'm Chief Meteorologist Dan Zarrow. Big changes ahead for tomorrow as humidity ramps way up and stormy weather returns to the forecast. Concern number one, heavy rain and flooding. Clouds will increase tonight with a low of 69, and then tomorrow, occasional thunderstorms. The later in the day we get, the heavier the rain could be. Mostly cloudy, very humid, high 84. The chance of spotty showers and thunderstorms continues Wednesday with breaks of sun late day, high 86. Get weather 24/7 wherever you are. 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

0: 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I'm telling you, they will impress you, to say the least. Let me play some of the lunacy now as we head closer and closer to the midterm, as we've been pointing out for a big part of the day today. And it just gets worse and worse and worse and worse and worse because the Democrats have lost their mind. There's no other way to put it. Let's go to Harry Enten, fake news, CNN, warning signs for Democrats in these upcoming midterms, because a lot of the people on TV, pollsters, they never get Donald Trump polling him, polling conservatives accurate. And this guy seems to have tapped into the idea that things are not as rosy and optimistic for Democrats as they would have you believe. Listen.
1: So the numbers show what, Harry?
2: They show a big uh-oh worry sign, at least compared to history, because I want to take it back through the history machine. And I want to note, okay, House National July CNBC Washington Post poll average midterm years. This is the generic ballot, right? Where were we back in 2006 when, of course, Democrats would go back on to win the House? They were up by 12 in an average of those two polls. How about 2018? They were up by an average of 10 in those two polls. Look at where that average is now. Well less than half of either the level of 2018 and 2006. Way down there. Yes, they're ahead, but they're ahead. I have to shrink down on the screen. They're ahead by only 4 points, which is significantly less than what we saw in 2018 and 2006 when Democrats took back the House. So, as I said, this is an uh-oh. This is a warning sign. Well, yes, Democrats are ahead, not by anywhere near the margin they were in prior wave years.
1: Because 4 isn't 10.
2: No.
1: And it's not 12.
2: No, they taught me that back in pre-K, that 4 is not 10 or 12.
0: Now, but if you're listening to the crazies on these podcasts, I mean, they're going to give you a very different story. You know, case in point is Don Lemon, formerly of CNN, thinking of running for president. Linda, by the way, is supporting his candidacy, which I found very interesting. I did not know she would be supporting Don Lemon.
3: Is this him. When you're having an on-air stroke and this is the time you want to tell us? Because this has to be the moment. It wasn't before when you were on television. It's right now.
0: Well, I just figured it'd be more impactful right now and might piss you off on a Monday and get your week started off right.
3: Oh, my God.
0: MAGA is the closest thing to America's version of the Nazi Party. You know, I've said this my whole career, that Nazi analogies are just overused. This would be a case in point. Listen.
4: You think that once Donald Trump is gone, it's the end of MAGA? I don't know if it's the end of that sort of attitude. I mean, the MAGA is the closest thing to the modern version of a Nazi party. This is America's version. It's the closest thing without the Holocaust and all that stuff. That sort of mindset. That's what MAGA is, because most intelligent people, are logical people, when they get new information, and if that information is negative or not factual, then they change their minds. They go, oh, well, I wish I had known better. And now that I have this information, then I can readjust. No matter how many facts and how much information you give them about this presidency, about the policies, they don't change their minds because they're really not voting for the price of eggs. They're voting for white supremacy. They're voting for power. They're voting to have a preeminent voice.
0: Now, I don't recall Don Lemon or any Democrat for that matter, not one, you know, complaining about the guy that had a Nazi tattoo for nearly 20 years. I don't remember one of them. One last thing before we get to our

0: phones. Look, I've talked to a lot of my friends in the Northeast, and I've talked to a lot of my friends in the Midwest, and I've talked to a lot of my friends that are on the border with Canada. The air quality has been absolute Adam Schiff, and it's been terrible. The equivalent, in some cases, measured so toxic, it's like smoking a pack of cigarettes a day just by walking outside. Many people now are being told to stay inside. And, you know, this is now not the first year it happened, but it's 2 years in a row. And Canada's angry that Donald Trump is calling them out, saying they should pay us for poisoning our air because the result of wildfires, which, by the way, are predictable. You know, the one thing you learn about the California wildfires in the Pacific Palisades is they never practiced the science. And again, they lectured us about the science of COVID when they knew nothing. But there is a science. You can get a legitimate, real college degree in the science of forestry. You can get that. And you can manage, you know, wildfires better if you remove the kindling, the brush, the dead trees that would, you know, instantaneously begin to burn and make it more out of control. In Southern California, for example, wildfires are predictable events. Coupled with Santa Ana winds, those are predictable events. That's why not having water and fire hydrants and an empty reservoir was so disgusting on the part of Mayor Bass and you know, basically never show Governor Gavin Newsom. And they just made excuses. And here we are 18 months later and people can't even get a building permit for their own property. And anyway, now we're suffering because of Canada buying into the same climate alarmism. Let's play it.
1: I did. Yeah, I did.
2: How did that go?
1: Well, it went good, but I told them, I mean, you got to stop these fires from coming in and, you know, poisoning our air. Our air has been poisoned. I have a good relationship with Mark Carney, but, you know, we got to stop the fires up there. If we can help them, we'll help them. But maybe they should pay us some damages or something, or we should do some tariffs. But it was terrible. I mean, you had businesses closing. In particular, Michigan, if you look at the Detroit, Michigan area, they had to close everything. They had to close car plants and a lot of other things. So I've never remembered this happening. Over the last 4 or 5 years, you saw it starting to take place. I've never remembered it happening before.
0: I mean, all of this stuff is preventable. It is shocking to me how many people, you know, buy into this garbage. You know, this has been Europe's problem now for a long, long period of time. But it's I guess, now to be expected. Sad. All right, let's get to our busy phones. David, Alabama. David, how are you? Glad you called, sir.
3: I am well, Sean. Thank you. Floridian by birth, Alabamian by the grace of God, I'd like to add. We have a country, we have got to stop aiding the Democratic Party in their quest to destroy our nation as it's prospered for 250 years by the use of the term democratic socialist. It's a marketing ploy. I mean, that's lipstick on a pig. It is ugly. I mean, ugly goes to the bone. You know, skin, beauty is skin deep, but ugly goes all the way to the bone. And we've got to stop that. I mean, because we're making it sound like, oh, what a great thing. You know, and the only people that prosper in that are the AOCs and the Mondamis and the Bernie Sanders, the people at the top. They get wealthier while everybody else, as Venezuela. I'm sorry, I don't mean to rant, but.
0: No, I actually like the rant. I like your passion. I think you're right.
3: Well, I mean, but we've got to stop it. I mean, people just don't. I mean, that's always, you know, well, we against the trust. And these kids that are just going along with this blindly, who aren't a proud of our nation, I don't get it. I just, you know. You do an outstanding job, but I mean, some of the other folks at Fox, talk to them. They need to quit using that term. You know, it's wrong. There's nothing Democrat about socialism.
0: Well, it really is communism. Whatever ism there is, it's been tried every which way. And it has one thing in common. It never works. It's what's government doing so well that you want to put more confidence in these people? I don't get it. I tell people to embrace freedom. To embrace the gifts that God gave you, the greatest country God gave man, and get to work and find your talent that God gave you and find a way to make money at something you love to do. That's my advice to people. David, appreciate you, man. Quick break, right back. More of your calls coming up toll free. It is 8.

0: 1-800-941-SHAWN if you want to be a part of the program. Look, born on America's darkest day, 9/11/01, the Tunnel to Towers Foundation, they have been helping Americans' heroes ever since. 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A decorated warrior, mother. She served multiple tours in Iraq and Afghanistan. And anyway, her command, when it was established, she joined it and tragically, sadly, lost her life in a suicide bomb attack in Syria. Now, this is the 25th anniversary year of 9/11. 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
3: It's a Delsey Drive.

0: It's a Delsey Drive backup. 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Jammed up on northbound Delsey Drive. Folks staying for kind of a longer weekend, and now it's backed up northbound on 47 between Beaver Dam Road and Tyler Road. You can expect around a 10-minute delay there. Other major highways are looking okay around the shore, though. On Route 9, on the Parkway, AC Expressway, all is moving pretty well there. Now, the Old New York Road sinkhole repair continues, so that road closed. That's near the Smithville area between Main Street and Pomona Avenue.
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0: Back to our busy phones this Monday. 800-941-SEAN is our number if you want to be a part of the program. 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
1: Hey, Sean, how you doing today?
0: I'm good, man. By the way, I know you got a big storm headed your way. I hope you're battening down the hatches.
1: Well, we're always ready for that. As soon as hurricane season hits, we go out and get all the batteries and generators and all the stuff we need to be ready for the hurricane season.
0: Well, if everybody knows you're going to get them, especially in the Houston area, I'm not sure why everybody doesn't already have the generator or the batteries on hand. That's just my thought.
1: Well,
0: but I'm a psycho, you know, mini prepper. What do I know?
1: Yeah. Well, the main reason I called was I'm mad about ABC, NBC, CBS not carrying the president's address. That's something that's been historic since television came to be. And the fact that they would not carry the president's address, that should disqualify them as a news organization. You can't pick and choose what you say if you're truly a news broadcasting company. Even if you hate the news, you have a responsibility to at least air it and let the public decide. If I were the
0: person, you're 1,000% right. But I have a very selfish part of me that is not angry about it. And I'm going to tell you why, because they chose not to. And I ran the entire speech so the American people could decide for themselves. Guess who got really, really high ratings on Thursday night?
1: Oh, I'll bet it was Sean Hannity.
0: It was Sean Hannity. And I get credit for all that time that President Trump spoke. And then the rest of the show. So I was not that upset in that sense. But what you're saying is 100% right. Now, NBC didn't run it. ABC didn't run it. Fake news, CNN didn't run it. MSDNC actually ran a little of it, which I never would have expected, but they didn't run the whole thing. CBS ran it. Now, remember, they're in the midst of this, you know, attempted acquisition of Time Warner, which would include fake news, CNN. And they're being challenged left, right, and sideways. They have this anchor. How do you pronounce this guy's? I don't even know who this guy is.
2: Yeah, it's a weird last name, boss. It's Tony DeCoupel.
0: Okay, Tony DeCoupel. Here's Tony DeCoupel introducing President Trump's speech that night.
3: We are coming on the air tonight because in a few moments, President Trump will be giving a speech. It's a speech expected to address safety and security of American elections, a topic, of course, that the president has talked a lot about for years now, at times almost constantly. And honestly, much of what the president has said on this topic has been false. Most notably, of course, the claim that he won the 2020 election when, of course, he did not. Because of this, there is an argument that it's irresponsible to air the president's speech tonight. But this speech will be made, it will be news, and it's our job to cover the news. And so we are. My CBS News colleagues and I are reporting tonight along with you to make sense of it as you will, and we will do it together. What it means for the country, what is true, and what is not.
0: That was their introduction. What's your reaction to that?
1: Well, I'm glad to hear that somebody at least had the guts to stand up and offer the people an opportunity to hear what the president had to say. But I still don't think it was right.
0: After they basically said that even though he's going to release, you know, intelligence reports and documents and declassified documents that prove what he's saying to be true, that he rushed to judgment in the beginning.
1: Yes, it's obvious that everyone

0: everyone involved is trying to cover up their complicity in what the call it a shadow government or the deep state has done to not give Donald Trump credit for anything and just try to put him in jail.
1: Well, that's why we keep bringing John Solomon on, because he's done a deep dive into the documents released. And, you know, and at the end of the day, the president is giving every American an opportunity to see the declassified information themselves and make up their own minds. I don't tell people how to think. I don't tell people what conclusions to make. But if they're real government documents and they are declassified, I think you have a right to know. And then you make your own conclusion. How's that?
0: Well, that sounds good, Sean.
1: All right, man. Appreciate it. All the best. Godspeed to our friends in Houston. 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
3: Defiance. 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
4: You can neither threaten us nor bribe us.
5: An Iranian missile attack killing at least two U.S. service members Friday in Jordan, where a third American was unaccounted for and remains were found. A fourth service member killed in Iraq as a downed Iranian drone was being detonated. President Trump posting before today's U.S. strikes that every time Iran kills an American soldier, they'll pay many times over. Federal investigators call the man accused of setting a fire outside a federal building in New York City earlier today an anti-American, anti-government extremist who made anti-ICE statements.
6: 26 Federal Plaza has long been a target of extremists, of terrorists. And today, the extremism was brought here.
5: FBI Assistant Director in Charge James Barnicle says the suspect in custody, Andrew Arabaca, is an Army veteran who had multiple weapons. There were three minor injuries. South Carolina Senator Darlene Graham, recently appointed to serve the rest of her late brother Lindsey Graham's term, does plan to seek a full term of her own, telling Fox's Sean Hannity she has an inner peace about it.
7: Will it be difficult? Yes, absolutely.
8: So you're inclined to get in, or have you even made a final decision?
7: I've made a decision.
8: You're in.
7: I'm in.
5: That interview airs at 9 Eastern tonight on Hannity. Several other Republicans have said they're running in an August special election. Tomorrow is the first day to file. 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
13: Police in Seattle City continue to investigate the death of a swimmer who was pulled from the ocean at the 59th Street Beach on Friday afternoon. Lifeguards brought the unidentified man to the beach and paramedics administered life-saving measures. The swimmer died later at the hospital. A man from Illinois in some trouble after an accident in Margate yesterday involving an e-bike on Amherst Avenue when he allegedly turned into the path of the e-bike operated by 19-year-old Jack Lieberman of Margate, who refused medical treatment. The 67-year-old man was ticketed for driving with a suspended registration. Speaking of e-bikes, the new New Jersey laws and regulations for them went into effect yesterday. Elections taking shape for EHT Town Committee in November. Three incumbent Republicans running to keep their seats. Mayor Laura Frommer, Paul Hodson, and Patrick Ireland seeking another term, facing Democratic challengers. School Board President Tamika Gilbert Floyd, School Board Member Juanita Hyman, and a third candidate yet to be named. We have some progress made towards our significant drought conditions. Some rain last week improved Cumberland County from extreme drought to moderate droughts in some parts. In the WPG Talk Radio 95.5 newsroom, I'm Jill Myra.
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1: From the Towns Point of Jersey Info and Weather Network, I'm Chief Meteorologist Dan Zarrow. Big changes ahead for tomorrow as humidity ramps way up and stormy weather returns to the forecast. Concern number one, heavy rain and flooding. Clouds will increase tonight with a low of 69, and then tomorrow, occasional thunderstorms. The later in the day we get, the heavier the rain could be. Mostly cloudy, very humid, high 84. The chance of spotty showers and thunderstorms continues Wednesday with breaks of sun late day, high 86. Get weather 24/7 wherever you are. 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
5: 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Coming up next, our final news roundup and information overload hour.
6: All right, news roundup and information overload hour. Here's our toll-free telephone number. You want to be a part of the program this Monday. It's 800-941-SEAN if you want to join us. Look, the issue of the SAVE Act, I know we have talked about it a lot, a real lot. It looks like they, and by the way, this was Senator Lindsey Graham's, you know, working with the president that got us to this point that they feel they can use the Reconciliation Act to actually get this thing passed. I know people would have preferred to pass it the old fashioned way, old school, forcing, you know, people to stay in session and not take vacation. When you really look at it, I mean, look, to be blunt, and maybe it's a good thing in the end, but the Congress, the House, the Senate, they don't really work a lot. The U.S. Senate has been in session about 79 days or 40% of the time so far this year, not exactly crushing it and working hard like so many of you do. But maybe in the end that saves us money because they're not picking our pocket and raising our taxes or messing things up. Anyways, so the president obviously has made this an issue front and center. The SAVE Act simply insists that people have proof of citizenship and voter ID. That's all he's asking for. Here's the president calling for Congress to pass the SAVE Act during the speech that he gave on Thursday night.
7: But most importantly, addressing this crisis of election security demands that Congress must pass the Save America Act. How easy is that to do unless you want to cheat? The only reason you wouldn't do it is you want to cheat because your policies are so bad and your candidates are so pathetic that you can't get away or can't get elected any other way. This landmark bill requires that all voters must show photo voter ID. How simple is that?
6: Now, I'm not sure why, but the Vice President, J.D. Vance, was on CBS News on Thursday saying, well, there's not enough time for the SAVE Act to be implemented for the midterms. Actually, there is enough time if it gets done soon. I believe the deadline, the drop dead date is August the 3rd, maybe August the 2nd. But he said the SAVE Act is about saving future elections. I'd like to save this

0: 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Listen.
1: You mentioned that the administration's top priority right now is passing the Save America Act. Even if it were passed tomorrow, there's not enough time for it to be implemented before voting starts for the November midterm elections.
2: So you're right. You know, the elections, in some ways, the process is already getting started for 2026. But you don't pass a piece of legislation because you think you're going to immediately benefit from it. You pass a piece of legislation because you think the American people are going to benefit from it over the long haul. We have to do it. Save America is not mainly about 2026, to your question. It's actually about saving America's elections well into the future.
0: Now, the Secretary for Homeland Security, Mark Wayne Mullins, has weighed in and said that Senator Thune had a difficult task of getting the votes for the SAVE Act. Well, we know that because we've been chronicling that, but let's listen into what he said.
3: I think the SAVE Act should be passed tomorrow. I think it should have already been passed. There's no excuse for it not being passed. However, he has a vote problem. There's a number. Leader Thune supports the SAVE Act. He voted for the SAVE Act when it came up during the Voterama. Except everybody controls their own card. And even, I think the last time the vote came up, there was 49 that voted. Even if we did away with the filibuster, it still requires 51. So Leader Thune is working hard on that, but he's got a very, very difficult task ahead.
0: All right, joining us now for his take on all of this, Senator Rick Scott from my free state of Florida, now working with fellow senators to save the Save America Act. Senator, great to have you back. So look, there's been a long working dream plan that Republicans would institute a filibuster. It'd be a talking filibuster. It would go on for whatever length of time that it took. The Senate wouldn't be allowed to leave session or close out a session. They've only been there about 79 days in a year. Sometimes that may be a good thing when they work less, but not in this case. Because, as I just said, you know, it's about proof of citizenship. The president said that they've identified in the intel community, and he's released documents if people want to look at them and decide for themselves, that shows 250,000 illegal immigrants are registered to vote. I think that should be a basic principle when it comes to election integrity. It would also require voter ID. I don't know why anybody would ever be against that. Democrats are against that. Now, the new way that Republicans feel that this can get across the finish line is through the reconciliation process. Does it matter to you how it is passed?
4: Well, whatever we can get done, we need to get done. So, but there's two differences. In reconciliation, which is it's a vehicle that only takes Republican votes, the only thing you can do is budgetary items. So all we could actually do in that, we can't mandate voter ID, which is what the Save America Act, we can't mandate

0: would just be, we give the state some money if they do it. So it's way better, and it's very, very, very important to get the Save America Act done. Now, the way to get it done is it's actually two ways. We can actually just get rid of the filibuster. The filibuster is only to stop debate. It never takes 60 votes to pass a bill. We have the votes to pass the Save America Act. So we do have those votes, but we don't have votes to get to 60. So what we do is either get rid of the filibuster, or we say, okay, we're going to really enforce the filibuster where you have to talk. Right now we have filibusters, but we don't have to talk. The Civil Rights Act, which the Democrats blocked back in the 60s, that was passed when they did the filibuster, and they said, okay, Johnson was the leader of the Senate then. Yeah, and he said, you guys can talk, but at the end of the talk, we're voting. And so, I guess it was Mansfield was the leader then.
1: All right. So does it seem to you that I guess all of this has to be done? My understanding is the final date on that would be August the 3rd. Do you believe that that will get done in that period of time?
0: Well, let's remember, we can stay here all through August and vote on this. Okay. So it would be every day before every day makes it easier to implement in this election. But reality is we can try to take care of this year's election also, but we'll do that for the future too. So my belief is we ought to be starting this week. We ought to stay here. Let's just stay here over the weekend until we get all this done. We come in on Mondays, we live on Thursdays. We're not doing what Americans do. You know, most Americans work 5 days a week, and I'm a business guy. Most business guys, we work 7 days a week. We ought to act like that. Let's act like business people and say, this is really important. And by the way, you know, Sean, Republicans, Democrats, and Independents want this. The only Democrats that don't want it are the elected Democrats up here. They're the ones that don't want it. So,
1: well, it's an 85-15 issue, in some cases 90-10, isn't it?
0: Yeah. I mean, the American public knows. You saw what the president came out with his press conference. I mean, it's scary, you know, about our elections. You saw what happened to Spencer Pratt, where they paid, you know, he has showed evidence that people were paid on Skid Row to vote for Karen Bass. So, you know, this stuff is going on. So if you don't want to pass this, that means you want cheating. This is not going to disenfranchise anybody. It's going to make sure your vote doesn't get diluted. So who's not going to disenfranchise? It's not going to disenfranchise American citizens that are willing to show their ID to vote, which they should. You show your ID to do everything else in life. Show your ID to do this.
1: You can't even get a nicotine pouch without an ID.
0: What?
1: You can't get a six pack of beer or a bottle of wine without an ID. You can't get on a plane without an ID. I mean, you know, don't leave home without it because you're going to need it at some point. You can't drive a car and God help you if you don't have your license with you. Right. I mean, these are basic things that we all live with.
0: Go to the doctor's office. All sorts of almost anything you do, you have to have your ID. And so, you know, the country of Columbia just had election. I mean, they have retinal, they scan your face before you even walk into the voting area. And then you have to show ID. What are we doing? If you don't want to have a secure election, then you want fraud. You know you can't win. Now, Democrats, you know, the Democrats are all socialists now, so they shouldn't win. Their ideas can't win. So they only can win through fraud. So this makes you mad that we're even having to fight over this. And so we need to stay up here every day until this gets done. It's the most important thing we can do right now.
1: All right, quick break. More with Florida Senator Rick Scott on the other side. Your call's also coming up, 800-941-SEAN, this Monday as we continue.
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4: Elsie Drive, still the trouble spot. 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Northbound on 47, Elsie Drive jammed up between Beaver Dam Road and Tyler Road. Delayed more than 10 minutes through there. Looks like we're in the single-digit speeds. Everything else not bad, though. Parkway looking nice and clear in both directions. Volume light there. Light volume as well for the Atlantic City Expressway. Zurich Avenue and Galloway, that bridge, it's closed because of structural issues between Dura Street and Herschel Avenue.
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12: It's been in session only 79 days this year. You know, there's a part of me that would prefer that you guys work 2 weeks a year and go home, because then that's less damage you can do in the process. And I'm being somewhat facetious, but the reality is it's not like y'all working that hard that you can't spend a couple of weekends on something of great importance, like ensuring integrity in all elections. Look, I want things to go a lot further. I want signature verification. I want chain of custody controls. I want to limit mail-in ballots to the people that really need it. I don't want 3 months of early voting because so many things can happen before an election, i.e. George W. Bush and a DUI being revealed the weekend before an election. You know, that new information can change a lot of people's votes. I would prefer paper ballots myself. That's my own preference. A lot of countries have gone to other options only to return to paper ballots. I want partisan observers in every precinct in the country watching the voting all day, the vote counting all night. I don't think we should wait 30 to 40 days like California to get election results. In our state of Florida, we knew in 2 hours who won the presidential election. It was nuts, you know, watching California.
13: Well, look, being a leader's hard because he's got to bring people together. So where we are right now is he doesn't have enough Republican votes to get rid of the filibuster. So what I would do is let's make people talk. Okay, so... So let's make them then stand up there and talk day in and day out, and let's stay on it and show people this is what we are fighters. Republicans, we are the fighters. We're going to secure the election. We're going to do the things the American public.
12: Well, are they really fighting when they go home every weekend?
13: I
12: don't think you want to say it, but the answer is no.
13: No. I mean. So, no, our first vote today will be at 5:30, and then we will leave on Thursday at 1:45. And by the way, you know, the House and Senate, we're only going to be the in session together. This is our last, I think this is our last week that we're going to be in session together until September 14th. On top of that, the government's going to get shut down September 30 again because Democrats have said they're going to do it. So we have to stay here, get the Save America Act passed, and we have to stay here to figure out how to get government funding. We don't have a choice. The Democrats are blocking everything. We have to force them to do the right thing. Think about this. Clarence Thomas, I think, got 52 votes, right? Because what happened is they then in the filibuster, the way it worked, it's supposed to work up here, is they talked and they finally said, we're done talking. We're going to vote. He got 52 votes, right? Save America Act. We have the 50 votes to pass the Save America Act. So we need to do that. But does everybody like working 5 days a week or 7 days a week? No. But I worked my butt off to get this job. I want to get this stuff done. I'm a business guy. This is what I promised the people back in Florida. I'm busting my butt to get it done.
12: I don't even know what it would be like to have a 4 day work week, to be honest with you. Even to do one show, never mind three. I don't understand a lack of work ethic. It's so ingrained in the American people. It's all that I know, and it's all that I've known my whole life. I appreciate you doing what you're doing and the others that are supporting you. I hope they get this done. We do have a deadline approaching for ballots to be printed and made up in every state. I believe it's August the 3rd, if I'm not mistaken. Yeah. And we hope you'll keep us updated on it. Florida Senator, my Senator Rick Scott, keep up the good work. Please keep us updated.
13: Thanks, Sean.
12: All right, my friend. 800-941-SEAN, our number. You want to be a part of the program. It is not a secret that the checkout lines, for a lot of Americans, it's been tough. No doubt about it. And, you know, we're still suffering the Biden-Harris economic hangover. Things are getting better, thank God. And we'll get better as soon as this Iran situation resolves itself. 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
1: Ocean City residents are once again challenging the city's approval of a proposed 125-foot Verizon cell tower on Bay Avenue in the area of 33rd. Press of Atlantic City reports the project has drawn opposition from nearby homeowners, many of whom returned to Thursday's city council meeting to speak out. Council members sat silently and thanked them after their comments. Elections taking shape. For EHT Town Committee in November, three incumbent Republicans running to keep their seats. Mayor Laura Frommer, Paul Hodson, and Patrick Ireland, with Democratic challengers Tamika Gilbert Floyd and Juanita Hyman. 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
7: From the Town Square, New Jersey Info and Weather Network, I'm Chief Meteorologist Dan Zarrow. Big changes ahead for tomorrow as humidity ramps way up and stormy weather returns to the forecast. Concern number one, heavy rain and flooding. Clouds will increase tonight with a low of 69, and then tomorrow, occasional thunderstorms. The later in the day we get, the heavier the rain could be. Mostly cloudy, very humid, high 84. The chance of spotty showers and thunderstorms continues Wednesday with breaks of sun late day, high 86. Get weather 24/7 wherever you are. 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
9: The major averages finishing near the worst levels of the trading session on escalating Middle East tensions. The tech-heavy NASDAQ erasing earlier gains in the final hour of trading. Chip and software stocks gained but paired from bigger earlier highs as AI bubble anxieties continue. The Dow down 307 points, the NASDAQ lower by 12, S&P 500 down 14. And shares of AMC Entertainment surged 27% after the movie theater operator's second quarter earnings and revenue topped analysts' expectations. And the merger between Paramount Skydance and Warner Brothers Discovery has been delayed. A California federal judge granting a temporary restraining order prohibiting the entertainment giants from closing the deal for 2 weeks while the court considers whether the merger should remain blocked. That's your Fox Business Report. I'm Hillary Varsky, invested in you.
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1: All right, 25 now till the top of the hour. 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Linda, I never thought that Bill Maher would emerge as a voice of sanity in the Democratic Party, but that's what's happening. This is him this weekend pointing out Democrats are cowardly, admitting that he lost fans 10 years ago because he wouldn't support crazy. Here's what he said.
2: Democrats are cowardly.
3: Yeah.
2: They're cowardly. Their party is being taken over now by, you know, every day I hear about a new, very radical. I feel very good about, like, 10, whenever years ago, like, I did lose fans because, you know, I wasn't going to go along with some of this crazy stuff on the left, too. I didn't change really on what I thought about the right, but just I can't sit and just not notice stuff, which people seem to want to do because it's all about my team or your team. But, yeah, there's some crazy stuff. You know, when we're cheering for the Intifada, I'm out.
1: Now, if it couldn't get any better than that, this is Bill Maher saying he could actually vote, for example, for J.D. Vance because the Democratic Socialists of America supporters are really communists. And they have nutty ideas. Here's what he said.
2: 2028 is a different story because by then, this wing of the party, this new wing with all the energy, and it's not just a few people anymore. Every day I read about a new person in some Colorado and Wisconsin, somebody who is saying some variation of not defund the police.

0: abolish the police. No prisons, no police. Like, what world do they think we could possibly live in under these conditions? It's just a level of nutty that I'm so glad that whenever it was, I was like, no, I'm not going along because this is where it ends.
1: Could you see yourself voting for J.D. Vance?
0: Yes. If this is the Democratic side, yes.
2: Then he absolutely ripped into artists that are ditching the Kennedy Center performances just because of the Trump name flap. And I guess he was recently honored there. And here's what he said on that.
1: As I understand it, everybody that you asked to participate said yes.
3: Yes.
1: Because you've seen all these people that once he took over the Kennedy Center refused to be there, dropped out of performances.
3: That's so stupid. First of all, you're just giving him the victory. He doesn't own the Kennedy Center. He doesn't own comedy. Mm-hmm. Life goes on. That's the message I would send. I've always watched the Kennedy Center honors. This is kind of like that, but for one guy.
1: Yeah.
3: It's the same thing. You're up in the box, you know. It's awesome. It's great, and it's rare, and it's America. And he doesn't own that either, you know. So, like, the idea that you people who just let him ruin everything.
2: Look, Bill Maher is, you know what he is? He's an old-school Democrat that is not changing. He's not, Linda, he's not embracing the crazy. That's all that this is. You know, it's like Stephen A. is an old... If Democrats wanted to win, you know, the first person I'd point them to listen to would be Stephen A., our friend. You know, Maher would be right up there, believe it or not, in my view.
4: No, I agree with you now, 100%.
2: Now, do I think Maher really deep down hates people like me and people that like Trump? Yeah, I do. However, you know, I really don't have a problem with old school Democrats, but I do have a problem with open borders, defund the police, you know, redistribution, socialism, you know, cradle to grave, womb to the tomb, you know, insanity. And that's what this party has emerged into with only one congressional critic, and that being John Fetterman. Now they got Bill Maher saying this is nuts. I don't think the others have any courage to say it. That's a problem.
4: Not only do they not have the courage, but the problem is that this is my opinion right now. Whether they're Republicans or Democrats.
2: All right, hold on. We have a listener alert. Linda's opinion. It might go off the rails.
4: But all kidding aside,
2: Linda's opinion may go off the rails.
4: I guarantee most of the audience probably agrees with me. There are so many bad people on both sides of the aisle. There are so many Republicans I'd like to take outside and talk to just for a minute and say, no, really, what's going on? Like, who paid you? I don't understand what you're doing. And that's how I kind of feel about a lot of these Democrats. They have such a desire to stay in the good graces of people that already hate them and are never going to like them and are never going to accept them. It's kind of like what we saw with Hochul and Mamdani. And Hochul kowtowed to everything that he wanted. I'm like, you're such a moron. He's never going to do anything for you. And guess what? He hasn't. That wasn't a mystery to anybody else. I don't know why it was a mystery.
2: Now
4: to
2: he's
4: her.
2: Thinking of trying to, you know, arrest Bibi Netanyahu based on the International Criminal Court, which the U.S. doesn't even recognize. Israel does not recognize if Bibi dares to show up at the U.N. in New York. And by the way, he has no authority, statutory authority, to do anything. So Bibi can go all he wants and they can't touch him.
4: He's a mayor. He's barely a mayor.
2: He's not my mayor.
4: He's not your mayor.
2: You left.
4: But I'm saying, like, you're just a mayor. No offense, bro, but, like, you don't have the power of the international court. Take it easy. Take a seat. Maybe figure out how to get everybody to stop shoving people in front of subways. Maybe work on that. That should be your focus.
2: They lost $11 billion in wealth last week because they have chased everybody out. They've left, and they're taking their money with them, and that's not going to change.
4: It is not going to change.
2: Anyway, let's get to our busy phones. 800-941-SHAWN, our number if you want to be a part of the program. All right, let's get to our phones. Our friend Don in Lake Ronkonkoma. Don, how are you? Longtime friend of the show. Welcome aboard, sir. Glad you're with us.
5: Always an honor to speak with you, Sean. last week I escaped the smoke-filled skies of Long Island and went down to Florida and visited with my family and had a nice cruise down there, so it was a really nice getaway. But I also got away from, didn't know what was going on in the news. I know you were gone for a week before that, so I had a question for you.

0: if that goes back over 2 weeks. And I was wondering, what was your biggest surprise while you were covering that 4th of July celebration? You were at Mount Rushmore in Washington, D.C.?
1: I'll tell you, it just, you know, I've done a lot of things in the course of my life and career, Don, that just blow me away, that are impressive and I'm honored to be a part of.
0: And I've been with
1: you know, look, I mean, for a state that has under 1 million in population, South Dakota, and to have, you know, millions of people visit Mount Rushmore every year, and to see how incredible, you know, these carvings are, and how, and to learn how they did it. They used a lot of dynamite to do it, and to make it look as spectacular as they did, not have a single person die in the process of it. It's kind of like the Empire State Building was built in 13 months, and they did have people die. It is a sight to see, and if you've never taken your kids, I highly recommend it. And when I went to the Washington and we covered that night, and then we had the rain delay and all that stuff, I've seen a lot of fireworks displays in my life, and you know, they're impressive, they're fun, but nothing even remotely on the scale of what I saw in person. And it was a Guinness Book of World Records. You know, it went in as the number one fireworks display ever. And it went on for, I think, 28 minutes or so.
0: Yeah.
1: And it was unbelievable. The amount of people that were kicked, that they weren't kicked, they were asked to leave. They had to leave because of lightning. That then showed up after, shocked me. I didn't think they'd come back. And they did. And, you know, it was a couple hours late. And it ended up, by the way, the ratings were through the roof. People stayed up to listen to the president and watch the fireworks. They wanted to see it. And it was worth every second to be a part of it, and I'm honored to have been a part of it.
0: You know, I watched that whole fireworks on TV, and it doesn't come close to what you had seen. But while I was watching, I was thinking to myself, how many on the left are going to cry and moan that the fireworks changed the ecology of the planet? I'm sure some of them were thinking that. But the Trump speech was just phenomenal.
1: Oh, it was unbelievable. I mean, and in only the way he can.
0: Yep. He blasted communism and praised that we're created in the image of God. And America will never be a communist country. It was great.
1: Don, you're a great American. God bless you, my friend. Appreciate you, as always, calling in. All right, let's go to Catherine in Nebraska. Catherine, happy Monday. Glad you called. Thanks for being with us.
2: Oh, thank you, Sean. I'm the first-time caller, so be gentle. I am a refugee, actually.
1: By the way, do you think I'd be mean? Do I have a reputation to be mean?
2: No, I don't know. I'm waiting to watch. I'm waiting to see what happens.
1: You know, it's interesting. People are afraid to call into shows, and the number one fear people have is speaking publicly. Let me tell you, Catherine, this is a friendly zone. Even the crazy guy, Thomas from New Mexico last week, the socialist, 26. But you're welcome. We're glad you called. Thanks for showing the courage to call.
2: Oh, you're welcome. I wish I would have heard that show. I heard that he was also an atheist that you talked to, you know, or he was 26 years old. So I don't know if it's the same guy or not, but I missed that.
1: No, that's the same guy. By the way, I got him to acknowledge he's not an atheist in about 90 seconds, which may be a record.
2: Oh, fantastic. Fantastic. Well, I'm calling today. I'm actually left from Minnesota, is where I grew up. And I am kind of a George Floyd and COVID refugee. But in Nebraska, what I'm noticing here is there's a lot of infiltration of the right that is being done. There's a couple of organizations around, and they are actually sometimes masquerading as Democrat, socialist, progressive. Oh, I hate that word. I like the regressive thing. And then sometimes they're trying to make it seem like they are conservatives, and they're infiltrating and they're turning people to hate each other and to question each other. And they're bringing out a lot of selfish socialism ideas, and they're using a lot of Nebraskan sound points because we have this unicameral government. And that sounds so much like what the socialists are talking about when they're talking about dismantling either, you know, the Senate or the House, and making a unicameral government, which actually increases nepotism and causes more problems and inefficiency. It's actually worse. And like, I was shocked to find out that the what they call senators here in Nebraska are only paid about $12,000 a year. And

0: you get what you pay for. And this is not a quality way of running a government. Anyway, it's just interesting. And I've noticed how the socialists, honestly, in the Democrat Party, it seems like the inmates are running the asylum. And they've raised children who now think that they're entitled to everything and they can boss everyone around and they have no wisdom. And there's a difference between intelligence and wisdom. But they've been infiltrated and now they're doing this here trying to be both conservative and socialist. It's just,
1: let me give you a piece of this puzzle, because it's a lot louder in people's ears, but you need to know something. Beyond the indoctrination that every kid has gone through in any public school or government-run school, the online cancer is targeting our children. We have top geopolitical foes, starting with China and Russia and Iran and other countries, that have been pushing and inundating platforms that appeal to younger people, for example, towards anti-Semitism. And they have all these bot accounts, and they're very, very sophisticated. Millions of dollars are being spent. And you would think the problem is worse than what the reality is. All of that is, you know, we are victims of propaganda by design. What I urge are good parents with good values to, you know, you've got to have this ongoing conversation with your kids. And the last thing I'll add is you've got to know what your kids are doing online. You have to. And there's got to be some level of control in this. And if there's not, it's the problem has the potential to indoctrinate many more of our kids. And then we have a bigger and bigger problem. You raised great points, Kathy in Nebraska, Catherine in Nebraska. We can talk to you all day. We appreciate your call. Lindsey Graham's sister, Darlene, in her first interview, now that she is a U.S. senator, we will ask her if she's planning to run in the election that is upcoming. 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
5: That's going to wrap things up for today. Hannity tonight, 9 Eastern on the Fox News Channel. My exclusive interview with Lindsey Graham's sister, now Senator Darlene Graham from South Carolina. Does she plan to run in a general election? How is she dealing with the death of her brother, who's been raising her since she's 13 years old? A lot of personal issues that we will talk about, her positions on issues that the people of South Carolina and the country can expect. 9 Eastern, set your DVR, Fox News Channel. Also, Tim Scott will join us, and we'll have the latest out of this crazy Maine candidacy and primary going on, and the same with Michigan. Set your DVR, Hannity tonight at 9. We'll see you then, back here tomorrow. Thank you for making this show possible.

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0: missiles. A ballistic missile attack by Iran on Jordan on Friday led to the death of two U.S. service members. A third service member involved in that attack still missing. In the meantime, Iran continues to target U.S. partners in the region, launching strikes against both Kuwait and Bahrain.
1: Fox's Steve Harrigan in Tel Aviv. The White House says President Trump will attend the dignified transfer of the soldier's remains at Dover Air Force Base in Delaware tomorrow evening. An update on the investigation into a fire-starting device ignited during attack outside federal offices in Manhattan.
2: Local and federal law enforcement say Andrew Arabaca lit gasoline and fired a pellet gun outside government offices where immigration court was held. Three people were hurt. He's now in federal custody. FBI special agent in charge in New York, James Barnicle, said Arabaca told them directly.
3: He was targeting the building, and he was okay if he hurt or killed people going in and out of the building.
2: Arabaca also had knives and other weapons on him. NYPD Commissioner Jessica Tisch said he may have had tactical training.
4: He is believed to be a U.S. Army veteran.
2: He also had a sign protesting ICE. The investigation is continuing.
1: Fox's Grinnell Scott in New York City. The Trump administration imposing 50% tariffs on most goods from Canada, claiming that country is unfairly discriminated against American autos, alcohol, and dairy products. 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
9: Police in Sea Isle City continue to investigate the death of a swimmer pulled from the ocean at the 59th Street beach Friday afternoon. Lifeguards brought the unidentified man to the beach and paramedics administered life-saving measures. The swimmer died later at the hospital. Surf City's volunteer fire company rescued two swimmers who were caught up in a rip current early Friday night. The crew responded to the Division Avenue beach for a report of two swimmers in distress around 6:15 p.m. Bridgeton police investigating a robbery that took place on the 100 block of East Commerce Street Friday. Police receiving a call around 4:40 p.m. Officers found the victim walking south on Mayor Atkin Drive, where he was approached by an unknown male. Ocean City residents once again challenging the approval of a proposed 125-foot Verizon cell tower on Bay Avenue in the area of 33rd. Press of Atlantic City reports the project has drawn opposition from nearby homeowners, many of whom returned to Thursday's city council meeting to speak out. Council members sat silently and thanked them for their comments. Some iceberg lettuce sold at Walmarts in New Jersey are being linked to cyclosporiasis outbreak. Marketside bagged iceberg salads, with Best Buy dates to look for in the range of July 18th through August 3rd. In the WPG Talk Radio 95.5 Newsroom, I'm Jill Myra.
10: You have the choice.

Dr. Mark Levin here. Our number, 877-381-3811. 877-381-3811. Well, there have been more casualties from the Iranian regime with their ballistic missiles. Ladies and gentlemen, this regime needs to be destroyed. There can't be any more timeouts, negotiations, back and forth and back and forth and back and forth. That's not the nature of this enemy. Nature of this enemy is to string things out, to go back and forth and back and forth as they rebuild. They don't need to rebuild everything. They just need to rebuild enough. They're trying to play out for the next 2.5 years this war scenario to outlast the length of the Trump administration. They're also trying to play out even a shorter term project, which is through the midterm elections, where the Democrats have said that they will impeach the president over this war. And so they know that domestically it could get a little bit more complicated and difficult. And they know this from our media. They know this from the Democrats. They know this from the woke Reich isolationists. And they hear them. And these entities and these people give them aid and comfort and give them a reason to fight on. The president will make a decision whether to extend the wartime activities, that is, to broaden them. My own view is, I don't know what we're waiting for. Let's get this over with, and I'm not kidding. If there's some issue out there, lack of munitions and so forth, okay, but I don't think that's the case. And until we begin to arm the Iranian people, as you know, this has been a campaign I've been leading now for 2.5 months because I know it would work. And until we stop sidelining the state of Israel, because that's what the Arabs want, that's what Turkey wants, rather than listening to them, they got enormous firepower themselves. We're not going to defeat this enemy. We will defeat aspects of it, but we will not destroy it once and for all. And yes, it can be destroyed once and for all. If we have generals who don't believe it can be, they need to be fired and replaced, as Lincoln replaced generals and FDR replaced generals. And if we have intelligence service senior officials who do not believe that we should arm what is an incredible resource, millions and millions of people want to be liberated in Iran, then they should be removed and replaced as well. We need people who can get things done and who will get things done. This is my view. Ultimately, this is going to have to be done or the enemy's going to win. Their survival is a win. And this enemy is not fearful of mutual assured destruction. It seeks a catastrophic confrontation with the West and the United States, us. It seeks death on its own terms, because it believes they do, that they will be rewarded. That they will be rewarded by Allah. To know this enemy is to know that you cannot claim victory unless there's an actual victory. And that it is not enough to destroy their military, even though that's crucially important.

that, in fact, the regime needs to be obliterated. And there are powerful tools on the table that we have not yet used, in my opinion. And I've talked about this for a long time. I've talked about it here and on television. And that is the truth. We're hearing two different things tonight. The president will make a decision on whether to, quote unquote, expand the war effort, or another 10-day ceasefire that is being urged upon him by the envoys, as well as Qatar. Qatar is a double-dealing, backstabbing enemy that is literally close to the Iranian regime and the Turkey regime. And as you know, they're the number one funder of terrorism in our own country and propaganda. And you can tell because the woke right podcasters and their ilk and their politicians never, ever criticize Qatar. They don't even bring up Qatar, do they? Although there's a scandal, apparently, that is soon in the works. We'll see. So mediators, that would be Qatar, proposing a 10-day ceasefire to revive the Iranian-U.S. interim deal, senior Iranian officials tell Reuters. Am I the only one who's sick of this? If it's true, being reported, am I the only one who tires of this? We Americans want victory. Victory is good politics, but more than that, it's good for the country. We'll have an enemy that's finally destroyed, finally out of the way, where it can't kill any more Americans, both Americans in the military and American citizens. That's very, very important. So we will see. As of now, apparently more bombing has started. Night number 10, as they like to count the media. I just hope we're hitting sites that really matter. And apparently we're hitting some.

0: we've won. I think this president earnestly wants to win. And I think he earnestly has had enough of this enemy as well. And I also believe the president has wanted to give them every opportunity to pull back. And at every opportunity, he himself has pointed out, they have sabotaged every effort. And the point is, they will sabotage every effort. It's not a matter of moderates versus hardliners. There are no moderates. That's a facade. That's phony. That's fake. So this is where you are. Army's IDs two victims killed in Jordan Air Base attack. President has said Iran will pay many times over every time it kills an American. And I think that's very important, too. As Fox News reports, the War Department has identified two active duty Army soldiers killed during an enemy attack at Mufwak Salty Air Base in Jordan last week. First Lieutenant Tyler James Freeman, 25, of Iwa Beach, Hawaii, and Private Isabella Gonzalez, 19, of Carlton, Texas. They were the first U.S. service members killed since the restart of hostilities amid Iran's violations of the peace agreement. A third U.S. service member's remains are being identified, while another was killed Saturday during a controlled detonation of unexploded ordnance in northern Iraq. So that was a terrible accident, obviously. The president said every time Iran kills an American soldier, they will pay for that killing many times over. On True Social, he said the directive has been passed on to Secretary of War Pete Hegseth, Chairman of the Joint Chiefs of Staff Daniel Kane, and every leader in the military. Every leader in the military. The announcement brought the number of U.S. service members killed since the war to 17. Now, a few of them, if not several of them, died from accidents as well. Just to point that out. The mission has ended operations in Iraq while the U.S. has been consolidating and transitioning its presence in Syria. Let's see. I think that's about all for updating what's going on. We'll be right back.
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3: A few delays remaining. This traffic report is sponsored by New Jersey Department of Health. Still heavy on northbound 47 Delcy Drive. Still backing up Beaver Dam Road up to Tyler Road. We've had volume there all afternoon. Other major highways looking good, though. No delays reported for the Parkway right now. Route 9 is looking good in and out of Ocean City. If you're northbound on that 52 bridge, just minor delays into Summers Point when you get to the light there. Everything moving really well along the Atlantic City Expressway.
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3: From the Towns Point of Jersey Info and Weather Network, I'm Chief Meteorologist Dan Zarrow. Big changes ahead for tomorrow as humidity ramps way up and stormy weather returns to the forecast. Concern number one, heavy rain and flooding. Clouds will increase tonight with a low of 69, and then tomorrow, occasional thunderstorms. The later in the day we get, the heavier the rain could be. Mostly cloudy, very humid, high 84. The chance of spotty showers and thunderstorms continues Wednesday with breaks of sun late day, high 86. Get weather 24/7 wherever you are. 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
1: You know, folks, you'll have to gather the information yourselves and draw your own conclusions. But there's a piece here from Substack. Different outlets, liberal, moderate, some conservative. They say right after the Tate's arrest, Carlson interviewed Andrew Tate in 2023 and later criticized Romanian authorities, calling the charges transparently political. He stated Andrew Tate is dangerous because he tells men to stand up straight. That's the crime, 2023. He wasn't the only one to speak of that way. We have, let's see here, a guy by the name of Jack Posebiec, who most of you have never heard of before. By the way, I'm not saying they all promoted the guy. I'm just saying how they talked about him. On War Room, Steve Bannon, we know who he is, what a reprobate that is, and former Trump campaign operative Jack Posebiec, this guy's kind of disgusting too, discussed the Tate's arrest within hours of the news breaking. Posebiec claimed that, quote, the global elites want Andrew Tate shut down because he tells young men the truth about masculinity, unquote, framing Romanian prosecutors as, quote, tools of the global regime, unquote. There you have that. And so forth and so on. But all that aside, fact of the matter is these guys are pretty disgusting. The Romanian authorities arrested Andrew and Tristan Tate in late 2022 on charges related to human trafficking, rape, organized crime. Quickly became more than a criminal investigation. They write, it became a test of influence across a digital ecosystem known as the Manosphere. I've told you many, many times that the internet is a toxic cesspool, and it truly is a toxic cesspool. It really is. I don't know what this Manosphere stuff is with guys like this. This isn't about manhood. This is about disgusting allegations of the worst kind of behavior. Alex Jones, they say, defended the brothers, saying on InfoWars that the Tates were arrested because they refused to submit to the globalist feminization agenda. He argued the case was evidence of international deep state control. You see, it's kind of the same arguments or mentality from a lot of these guys. I never knew who the Tates were. I don't think we spent much time talking about them, did we, Mr. Producer? Ever. But now this is front and center. Now this is front and center. I don't like people making excuses for thugs like this. That's not who we are. You know, I explain every night here, I really do, that we are constitutional conservatives, that we believe in the Judeo-Christian values and belief systems, that we embrace the Enlightenment, that these are moral belief systems that undergird our society.

0: Then you have people out there who embrace Putin, who embrace Qatar, which is a slave state. It's what it is. Putin's a killer. And then they claim the problem's with you and me. We're the problem. But we're not the problem. We're the Tea Party. We're the Reagan Revolution. We're the Trump Revolution. We are the heart and soul of those who believe in this system and believe in this country. So there we have this, the Tate brothers. And these are not conservatives. These are not people to celebrate. These are not people to promote. These are not people to defend. They're the worst of the worst. Has nothing to do with globalization or womanization of men or anything. You know, men stand up and fight this kind of stuff. Defend their wives and daughters and sisters and mothers from these kinds of thugs and belief systems. Yeah. But again, you can dig this stuff up yourself. You don't have to take my word for it. I encourage you to do it. As far as I'm concerned, the vast majority of MAGA, that is conservatives, Tea Party, Republicans, probably don't even know who these two fools are. And even more than that, probably want nothing to do with them for sure. Rolling Stone, which of course is a hideous paper, but nonetheless, Andrew Tate compares himself to Titanic victims in nauseating Tucker Carlson interview. I don't know, has Tucker Carlson spoken about this? I have no idea. Are you aware of it, Mr. Producer? He's probably running as fast as he can away from it. That's my guess. Like all the other morons. Like all the other morons. And they should, I guess. But this is what I have to deal with day in and day out. People with this mindset that there's something wrong with you and me. When you really look at some of these people, and I'm not comparing them to the Tates, but when you look at them just in their own accord, when you look at a guy like Matt Gaetz, who has a TV show, who's online, who acts like he never did anything wrong, he's trashing people left and right. He's one of the biggest Israel haters out there all of a sudden. Or when you look at a guy like Steve Bannon, who's been in and out of the criminal justice system, and not unfairly. I mean, he's the one who pled guilty to defrauding many of you. And he signed that. And that's a fraud, obviously. He also got a pardon at the federal level by the president on the same, subject matter. And there he is on the war room, running around and shooting spitballs at everybody and making some of the most outrageous statements imaginable. Well, then you got these Tate brothers who conduct themselves just in the most grotesque way. Time will tell if they get convicted. But this is several countries that are raising this issue. Several prosecutors from several countries that are raising this issue. Stay away from all these people, America. You got Tucker Carlson now, who sounds like a Marxist Islamist, who trashes our country, who brings in people now from all walks of life, whether they're Marxists or Islamists, who just keep bad-mouthing our country, as he does. Bad-mouthing our president, not disagreeing, bad-mouthing, trashing him. And, his reach, while it is shrinking some more, still, even though much of it is overseas, he gives the wrong impression to the enemy. He gives the wrong impression to populations all over the world. We have to reject this. And most of you do, or you wouldn't be here, quite frankly. Most of you do, or you wouldn't be here. All right. There's so much more that's been going on today. Not all of it good. In fact, most of it not. I want to get to, hold on here. Unfortunately, I am working off my iPhone today because the power plug to my laptop did not join me in as I went from one state to another. So I'm working off my iPhone. The president at Joint Andrews Base yesterday about why we are doing what we're doing with Iran. Cut one, go.
1: This is a far bigger job that we're doing. We were doing a little.

0: the job is stopping them from having a certain capability. Now we're just ending it. So it's really not the same thing. What we're doing now is we're ending any chance where they could have a nuclear missile. If you look at it, after a week and a half, not 4 weeks, a week and a half, 2 weeks, we stopped them from probably, but I don't want to have the word probably.
1: Mm-hmm. Cut two, go.
0: Well, we feel very badly, but, you know, those great people, those great patriots were out there fighting that Iran cannot have a nuclear weapon. Iran has been very, very badly damaged. They've lost everything almost militarily. They've got very little left. They've got some missiles. They've got some drones. They've got some manufacturing ability, not much. We control the strait. They don't control anything. So we'll see what happens. But we hit them very hard again tonight. And we did that in honor of the probably three, it's probably three as opposed to two, great patriots.
1: Marco Rubio on the tarmac last night as well. Cut three, go.
2: Well, they're not complying with it. I mean, the straits are supposed to be open, free of tolls, free of attack, free of all the things they're doing against these ships. So you can't have an MOU that's alive if they're violating the terms of it. What I will say is that the United States always remains open to a diplomatic solution. We've tried multiple times with Iran, and we'll continue to try. If that door opens, we'll be happy to see it open. But right, and they continue to send signals that they want to talk, that they want to negotiate. But their behavior is what we're responding to. And their behavior is they're launching missiles and drones against ships, including tonight.
1: All right, look, ladies and gentlemen. The diplomatic door should not be open. I don't know. How many times do we have to go through this, Mr. Producer? In fact, we should tell them until they surrender, the diplomatic door will never be open. That there's going to be hell to pay for the rest of time until they're destroyed or they surrender. I told you the memorandum of understanding not only was poor, but they would not abide by it, for which I was viciously attacked by frauds, phonies, and buffoons, some of whom from some war room somewhere. But they're the ones who look like fools, and they're the ones who will always look like fools with a scarlet letter on their forehead. No MOU will ever work. No agreement will ever work. It's like phase two of our agreement with Hamas. They were supposed to disarm, but they haven't disarmed. In fact, Hamas is slaughtering Palestinians and getting stronger by the day and getting more arms through Egypt, by the way. Through Egypt. But the memorandum of understanding, thank God, $324 billion didn't pour into the coffers of the Iranians within the 60-day period. Thank God that they didn't have the patience to wait. But it's all predictable. And if there's another respite and more negotiation and another MOU, same thing will happen. From their perspective, they're playing this out into and through the midterms to do as much damage as they can, with the hope, of course, of the Democrats getting elected. That's their game plan. That's what they're doing. We'll be right back.
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5: Beautiful day, Rapper.

0: Yep, this traffic report is sponsored by the New Jersey Department of Health. After some earlier delays, looks like we've cleared out nicely on 47 Delcy Drive. Things are moving just fine. Parkway is in great shape right now. Checking out your travel times between Stone Harbor and the AC Expressway. 21 minutes, looking good there. Volume is light along the AC Expressway between the Black Horse Pike and 42. That's about a 31-minute trip.
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2: Another round. I'm Lisa LaSera, Fox News. U.S. Central Command says forces are hitting targets in Iran for the 10th night in a row.
3: CENTCOM says the U.S. hit Iranian military command centers and launching sites for Iranian missiles and drones. Iran, at the same time, continues to attack U.S. partners in the region, launching strikes against Kuwait and Bahrain today, while continuing to project defiance. British military officials said Monday evening a second ship had been attacked in the Strait of Hormuz, this one off the coast of the United Arab Emirates. Earlier, a vessel caught fire in the Strait of Hormuz after being hit by a projectile near the coastline of Oman.
2: Fox's Steve Harrigan in Tel Aviv. Three soldiers were killed in Iranian attacks on a base in Jordan Friday. Separately, another died Saturday in Iraq during the controlled detonation of a downed Iranian drone. A former U.S. soldier in federal custody in New York City after authorities say he started a fire and fired a pellet gun in front of a building in Lower Manhattan that houses an immigration court. FBI Special Agent in Charge James Barnicle says Andrew Arabaca was looking to injure people.
4: He did say he was targeting the building and he was okay if he hurt or killed people going in and out of the building, whether they were federal employees or civilians.
2: Three people, including a security guard who tackled Arabaca, had minor injuries. An immigrant who was there to attend court was also injured. Homeland Security Secretary Mark Wayne Mullen says almost 2,000 drones were taken down by DHS during the World Cup.
5: A lot of them were nuisance that were flying in, not understanding. They just wanted a bird's eye view. Some of them we felt like was actual a threat that they were testing the perimeter. Those are some of the drones that we confiscated.
2: The FBI says it's been 2 years working on the security plans for the World Cup. 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
8: Bridgeton police are investigating a robbery that took place on the 100 block of East Commerce Street Friday. Police received a call around 4:40 p.m. concerning a robbery on the street. Officers found the victim was walking south on Mayor Aitken Drive when he was approached by an unknown male. The person was not injured. Ocean City residents once again challenging the city's approval of a proposed 125-foot Verizon cell tower on Bay Avenue in the area of 33rd. Press of Atlantic City reports the project has drawn opposition from nearby homeowners, many of whom returned to Thursday's city council meeting and spoke out. Council members sat silently and thanked them after their comments. Elections taking shape for EHT Town Committee in November. Three incumbent Republicans running to keep their seats, Mayor Laura Frommer, Paul Hodson, and Patrick Ireland seeking another term, facing Democratic challengers, School Board President Tamika Gilbert Floyd and School Board Member Juanita Hyman, with a third candidate yet to be named. This report made possible by New Jersey Department of Health. 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
4: 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Tonight, expect partly cloudy skies with a low of 70. Tomorrow will bring mostly cloudy conditions with high humidity along with a few showers and the possibility of a severe thunderstorm. This storm system may produce heavy rainfall, hail, and strong wind gusts. Temperatures will reach a high of 85. Tomorrow night, anticipate cloudy skies with the chance of an early heavy thunderstorm followed by lingering showers. The night will remain humid with a low of 75. Be cautious as any thunderstorm has the potential to lead to flash flooding and damaging winds. I'm AccuWeather meteorologist Jason Katerina on WPG Talk Radio 95.5.
5: Here. 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
6: Hello, America. Mark Levin here, our number 877-381-3811, 877-381-3811. Hope you're well. I don't have a lot to say about that soccer game yesterday. I was pulling for Argentina just because they're a great friend of ours, whereas Spain is not. To me, it was that simple. And the truth is, Mr. Producer, in America, of all times, our Wi-Fi went out and the cable went out. So there was silence. And I'm in the Florida house with my daughter and my son-in-law. The two grandkids were here and we're all here. And it was actually kind of nice. But they're watching on their phones. How would they watch on their phones, Mr. Purdue? It was streaming on the phones, I guess, somehow. You can get an app to stream it? Okay. Well, that's what they did. Mondami, ladies and gentlemen, this is a very sick bastard. Very sick bastard, and yet, even though he's a dime store Marxist and Islamist, that seems to be good enough. That seems to be good enough. Mondami was with the New York Slimes on Friday, and he was asked, well, what do you mean by, what, I mean, socialism, and what do you mean about these different words that you use? Let's check this out. Cut 8, go.
7: I think that for all of the fear-mongering around democratic socialism, the best response is to show what it actually means. And what we've shown over the last 6 months is exactly that. We've shown that a city with a democratic socialist vision is one that paves more than 170,000 potholes, 50,000 more than the prior administration by this point. It's a city that has delivered the lowest recorded number of shootings and shooting victims and murders.
6: Okay, stop. He's cut the police and he's tied their hands. It hasn't delivered anything. If there are less shootings, it has nothing to do with him. I'm being honest with you. Not possible. And they filled more potholes. Yeah, the old line was Mussolini made the trains run on time, even though that line is a phony line. So he's the pothole guy. He's filled the potholes. And yet, depending on who you are, there are a lot of hate crimes against Jews in New York. It's through the roof, record high. So for them, crime is not down. He talks about filling potholes. They don't pick up the trash. You notice that in New York City, Mr. Producer? It's a disaster. The trash lines the streets, and it lines the streets all weekend long. And you know what trash invites? Rats, cockroaches, and disease. Looks like the third world on these streets. And the people in New York City know exactly what I'm talking about. So what has he done? Fill potholes. Good for

0: him. Go ahead.
1: City's history. It is a city that is on a pathway to universal child care, saving...
0: No, it's not on a pathway to universal child care. There's no money for universal child care. None. So the city's on the way to what, America? Bankruptcy. Bankruptcy. He's played with the books. That's been quite apparent. All of a sudden, they were down $8 to $12 billion, and he made it all up by playing with the books. You do that in a private sector, you go to what we call prison. Then he got some money from the state to help him offset some of it, but not most of it. And so he did that. But he's done nothing. And so they're going to continue to chase out millionaires and billionaires and so forth and so on. And as a result of that, they're going to have less money. Go ahead.
1: Parents more than $20,000 a year. And it's a city that is doing all of these things while fighting for the people who are often
0: doing
1: left behind.
0: All of what things? You're chasing out jobs. God knows how many businesses have already left and businesses that won't locate there. You're not just chasing out millionaires and billionaires. You're chasing out the middle class. As people retire and they have pensions, they're getting out of there. People can sell their small businesses. They're trying to get out of there. And they're going to towns outside of New York or in New Jersey or just leaving the entire region. And we see this in terms of the millions and millions of people who are leaving blue states and going to red states. The data do not lie. The data do not lie. Let's go to cut nine, Mr. Producer. Go.
2: When it comes to Benjamin Netanyahu, we're speaking about someone who's the subject of an international criminal court arrest warrant.
0: No, the international criminal court, as the Secretary of State has demonstrated, and he's not the only one, is a complete setup job. It's completely political. The United States doesn't recognize it. In fact, we've been denouncing it, and we're trying to figure out how to undo it. The state of Israel doesn't recognize it for obvious reasons. Radical Islamist countries have and can bring pressure and have and charges. These judges tend to be very hostile to the West as well. But Netanyahu hasn't been convicted of anything. Hasn't even been a trial. Now, this Mondami will bend over backwards when the UN meets for every mass murdering dictator in the Arab and Muslim worlds to come into the country without any fear, without any interference of any kind. And yet Netanyahu, he treats this way. And the president of the United States said today, he's not going to be arrested, not any way, not anyhow, period. And of course, the mayor cannot arrest the leader of a country. And we're talking about a democratic country that has elected him to be leader. This entire thing is being done to create a spectacle, to create a political issue, including back in Israel among the hard left there. That's what Mondami's doing. As a matter of fact, it is a crime for anyone, and that includes a mayor, to be arresting heads of state who come to the United States. It's a crime. And so he attacks Netanyahu, singularly attacks Netanyahu. But he goes on, cut 10, go.
3: Israel's Prime Minister Benjamin Netanyahu is perhaps planning to visit New York for the UN General Assembly. You pledged during your campaign and after you won to order his arrest to comply with the International Criminal Court warrant. What will happen if he comes in September?
1: Okay, I believe that Prime Minister Netanyahu belongs in The Hague. He's a war criminal.
0: He is not a war criminal, you stupid bastard. He is not a war criminal. He's not been adjudicated a war criminal, even in The Hague, which is a disaster, which is exactly why our

0: completely exposed, as has this court. So they act like that Netanyahu had due process, that he was tried, that he was convicted. None of that's happened. None of it. Go ahead.
1: That is an opinion that is held by many purely because of...
0: Doesn't matter if it's an opinion held by many, especially many of your ilk, Marxists and Islamists. That's right. How is it that Erdogan isn't going to be arrested? How is it that the monarchy in Qatar, which enslaves a million people, indentured servants, isn't going to be arrested? How is it that the crown prince of Saudi Arabia, for the monarchy's role in 9/11, isn't going to be arrested by the mayor of New York? How is that possible? If Putin comes, he won't be arrested. If Xi comes, he won't be arrested. That's right. If the Cuban regime sends somebody, they're not going to be arrested. North Korea, no, we're not going to arrest. What a disgusting little bastard this guy is. Just a horrendous buffoon. Gregory Meeks, who's a liberal, but he's not a communist. He's a liberal, don't get me wrong, but he's not a communist. Well, Wolf Blitz asks him, what about Netanyahu? Should he be arrested? Cut 11, go.
2: Do you support or oppose what Mamdani is threatening to do?
3: Wolf, look, the United Nations is for all leaders to come to the United States, for them to have a chance to talk to the collective body, whether you agree with them or not. I have had on other sides with other folks to say that they should have had the right to come to the UN, and they did, to speak to the United Nations in that regards. And people have the right to speak out loudly against what they may say and represent. That's fine. But I think the mayor has also walked that back some. I saw a quote where he said that he does not intend to violate federal law or existing law, and looking for other laws, as President Trump sometimes does, you know, tries to go around the law, and that he understands the UN's functions needs to continue to move forward, and let the UN takes care of its business. I think that the mayor should make sure that he's not arresting anyone at this point.
0: Well, word salad, but he reached the right conclusion. And honestly, folks, this is the difference between the leftists in the Democrat Party and the Marxist Islamists. The leftists will push the edge of the envelope as far as they can, but then they'll stop. The Marxist Islamists won't stop. Mamdani has no authority to arrest any head of state. In fact, it is a federal crime if he tries to arrest any head of another country, Netanyahu. And you'll notice his doublespeak. Netanyahu has had no due process. There's been no investigation. The prosecutor in charge has been suspended for misbehavior. There is some talk about Qatar spreading cash to get some actions done. We will see about all that. And he has not been adjudicated guilty of anything. And one of those who sought charges has withdrawn them. That would be the government of Colombia. That's what we have. Sick. I'll be right back.
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0: James Feehan and Private Isabella Gonzalez. She was only 19. The military initially listed another service member as missing, although human remains have been found.
1: Those remains have not been identified. A fourth service member was recently killed in northern Iraq. The merger between Paramount, Skydance, and Warner Brothers has been temporarily delayed.
2: A California federal judge granting a temporary restraining order prohibiting the companies from closing the deal for at least 2 weeks while the court considers whether the merger should remain blocked.
1: Fox's Hillary Barsky, America is listening to Fox News.
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4: Police in Seattle City continue to investigate the death of a swimmer who was pulled from the ocean Friday afternoon at the 59th Street Beach. Lifeguards brought the unidentified man out of the ocean. Paramedics administered life-saving measures. The swimmer died later at the hospital. A man from Illinois is in some trouble after an accident in Margate yesterday involving an e-bike on Amherst Avenue when he allegedly turned into the path of a bike operated by 19-year-old Jack Lieberman from Margate, who refused medical treatment. The 67-year-old man was ticketed for driving with a suspended registration. Speaking of e-bikes, the new laws and regulations for them in New Jersey went into effect yesterday. Bridgeton police investigating a robbery that took place in the 100 block of East Commerce Street on Friday. Police received a call around 4:40 p.m. concerning a robbery on the street. Officers found the victim was walking south on Mayor Aiken Drive when he was approached by an unknown person. Ocean City residents are once again challenging the approval of a proposed 125-foot Verizon cell tower on Bay Avenue at 33rd Press of Atlantic City. Reports it's drawn opposition, and homeowners went to Thursday's city council meeting speaking out. Council members sat silently and thanked them after their comments. In the WPG Talk Radio 95.5 newsroom, I'm Jill Myra.
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7: Your WPG Talk Radio 95.5 AccuWeather forecast for South Jersey. Tonight, expect partly cloudy skies with a low of 70. Tomorrow will bring mostly cloudy conditions with high humidity along with a few showers and the possibility of a severe thunderstorm. This storm system may produce heavy rainfall, hail, and strong wind gusts. Temperatures will reach a high of 85. Tomorrow night, anticipate cloudy skies with the chance of an early heavy thunderstorm followed by lingering showers. The night will remain humid with a low of 75. Be cautious as any thunderstorm has the potential to lead to flash flooding and damaging winds. I'm AccuWeather meteorologist Jason Caterina on WPG Talk Radio 95.5.
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1: In a world that's increasingly turning against Israel, I am deeply proud to stand with Pastors John and Matt Hagee and Hagee Ministries. 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

0: 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All right. We've talked about this guy, Hassan Piker, before. He's a birthright baby. He was born in America. His parents took him right back to Turkey, where he was radicalized, and then he came back to the United States. And he has been a truly grotesque hater of America. And even worse than that, he promotes Mao Tse-young, and others. And here's the piece that I wanted to bring to your attention in Fox News. And they write, leftist streamer sparks online firestorm over speech to college Democrats in a Mao-style suit. Now, the college Democrats are bringing these guys on campus to speak. They're not even embarrassed by it. The colleges and universities aren't even embarrassed by it. Here it is. Cut 17. Go.
1: No more to Trumpism, but no more to the Democrats who compromise, who conciliate, and who betray us.
0: No compromise.
1: No more to the fascist reactionaries, but no more to the Democrats who will collaborate and cooperate with the fascists, who will fund ICE, who will fund Israel, who will help poison the planet, who will stiff workers and help bosses. We don't need those Democrats anymore. In fact, we have a message. We are coming. We are unbossed. We're unbought. We're unbound. And we will become undeniable.
0: And he's wearing a Mao suit, a Mao outfit, who, of course, is responsible for the slaughter of 60 million people. And in the past, he's praised Mao Tse-young. In the past. That's right. 2026 College Democrats of America Summer Convention. That clip was widely shared on social media, including by an account DSA Watch, Democratic Socialists of America. And they called the appearance a Hitler-style speech that was viewed by over a million times. You understand, Adolf Hitler's praised by these people. Mao is praised by these people. And who are these people? What have they accomplished? What have they done? Nothing. No more to the fascist reactionaries. If you support our Constitution, if you support market capitalism, if you support these things that are our country, then you see you're a right-wing fascist. And they're jumping up and down like seals and applauding him. Generated instant outrage on social media, though, Fox reports. Hassan Piker dressed as Mao, brainwashing your kids at college. Former L.A. mayoral candidate and reality TV star Spencer Pratt said on X, they're communists. This was always communism. Of course, he's right. We can all agree that dressing up as Mao while preaching this faculty lounge cosplay, communism is a little on the nose, right? GOP strategist Matt Whitlock posted on X. Atlantic Council senior fellow.

0: They're the autocrats. And their ideology, their ideological master, Marx. I mean, he was more honest than these guys are. They tried to democratize their language. They tried to create the impression that they're for the working class. No, they're not. They want your votes, and then they'll be done with you. That's it. They want your votes, then they'll be done with you. That's what they believe. And they're out, folks, full-throated. Full-throated now. They're out there. They don't hide it. They dress like them. They talk like them. Because they mean what they say. 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
1: 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Louisiana Republican Senator Bill Cassidy issued this warning.
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1: Texas Republican Senator John Cornyn agreed.
3: We have another pandemic, we have a natural disaster, or heaven forbid, a military conflict. Our goose is cooked, not only economically, but from a national security perspective.
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4: Hoagie Fest is back at Wawa. And this year, it's a meal deal. 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Or make it a classic for only $8. It's the hoagies you love, now with even more value. 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Gotta have a Wawa.
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